0: Eagle, I think Amazing Eagle meets Ice Cool 8 or 9 kilos better off from when they met last time around, but it was a fair margin. I'd probably be Golden Strand and maybe something small, Amazing Eagle.
1: All right, then, best bets. In Sydney, my best bet, Gringotts to finish second. and you're still getting $3 with that mega boost. What are you thinking here, Benny Caluzzi, with your best bet?
0: My best bets, race 2, Barangaroo should just win. Race 5, Altoff to beat Headley Grange just at the weights. Race 7, Striking Alibi, and Headball in race 9.
1: Yep. All right, then, Mickey Gannon.
2: Just a quick question for you, G, on Joker's Grin. Has he missed any work because of that foot abscess?
1: I reckon maybe when he had that temperature, I don't think he would have worked him on Tuesday, I would imagine.
2: And then they wait for the foot abscess to burst as well. So he could be presumed that that horse has probably had at least 7 days, with a week and a bit with no work?
1: No, because I think the temperature, I only found the temperature on Tuesday. So if the foot
2: abscess... So just no work Tuesday, Thursday?
1: I think I saw him gallop there. I don't know, but I'll have to ask.
3: He would have had to gallop Tuesday morning, G, because you would have had him on, say, what time? 9 o'clock?
1: No, they
3: gallop
1: Monday. Usually I think they gallop like Chris Brown.
3: Okay, beautiful.
1: Horses Monday, yep.
2: Okay, so no, just good to know. Just
1: put it this way. If Chris doesn't think he'd be really competitive, I don't think he would start him after what's happened during this week, yep.
2: Yeah, sweet. Race 2, number 2, Barangaroo, best of the day. It's been off the map, though, so some 220 into $1.80 or something. Hopefully you get back out to $2 for the punters there. Race 3, number 7, Watson. Yeah, speaking to our man Paulie Sebastiani, I know he's pretty keen on this horse as well, and the more you look at the speed map, the more this horse is going to be up on speed and probably get away with it there. So I think that can win. Race 6, number 3, Soul of Spain, set to peak third up, and we'll leave it at that for Dino.
1: All right, then. Dino?
3: Yep, I'll make it a line of 3, race 2, 2, Barangaroo. I really like race 3, number 1, DeLucci Boulevard. I think that horse is ready to win. A big roughie in race 6, Klondike, G, around $61, I think can run each way. And my best, race 7, number 3, Striking Alibi. They're my bets, and get the rest of my betsy.
1: I personally think that you really want to dye your hair, Gareth, because Angel Capital is bordering on to be a nonny. Sorry, Gareth, but you guys are on fire. Good luck, boys. That's from Steve from Coogee.
2: Coogee.
1: Morning, Gareth. I've been following Angel Capital since he first started. Sent me broke, but I'm not getting off now. It's time. That's from Dino from the Gold Coast. Thank you. I'm just jumping on the Angel Capital bandwagon today, to tell you the truth. What else have we got for us? Good morning. There's a few others here. Giddy up. I'll put Marzoo, my best of the day, each way at Randwick Race 9. He'll be up on pace, box seat. Those favourites will be giving him a big start. I believe they won't catch him there. Your thoughts there, Mickey Gannon?
2: Oh, you have to believe. Yeah.
1: He just got to get to the barriers, doesn't he?
2: The first starting point. Look, Marzoo's Marzoo, right? He's not what he once was. He's a good horse. He makes his own luck on speed. And I could definitely entertain him for a top four selection. Let's be honest. There's a few horses on the rise here and he's not on the way up.
1: Okay. Whoever included Angel Capital in the mould is clearly on the bookie's payroll. That's exactly. I'm definitely not. They've taken the PIWS a few of these people. That's poor punishment to dye your hair, Gareth. There's hardly anything there. Come on. With something better, maybe a skin shave. That would be better. Thoughts from Phil? Well, Demi did say yes. If I shave my head, she can't get rid of me now, really. So I could do that. Maybe let me know. Should I dye it or should I shave it?
0: Wax your chest or something like
2: maybe,
0: that.
4: Oh, boy.
2: Maybe dye your moustache like Dino.
1: Benny, stop it. Hey, what'd you say?
3: Benny, we want him to keep his shirt on. He'll take it off.
1: wouldn't stop. Any excuse for you to get your shirt off, Dino? He'll take the bet for me, Dino, if he gets to take his shirt off.
2: Who are you diving into this week, Dino?
1: Yeah.
3: No diving videos.
1: Just on that, what inspired you to film yourself diving into a Bondi pool?
3: Well, I knew it would get traction, G, because everyone's on Cheese and Alibi. So I didn't write when Autumn Glow, when Sir Dillius would win. I wasn't suggesting the weekend. I'm suggesting the Cox played. It was good, G. It's good.
1: Yeah.
2: So basically, any excuse to get his shirt off and then relate it back to tipping.
1: Were you wearing Speedos? I can't recall.
3: No, G, I was wearing board shorts.
1: I reckon if you want to have a real crack to get everyone's attention, you're going to wear the Speedos, Dino. On that note, it's 8 minutes past 10. We'll take a break. We'll come back with plenty more straight after this.
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1: Time to preview the Caulfield Cup with the weekend preview team. They're in fine form today. Dean Watling from betsy.com.au. We've also got Mickey Gannon, Benny Caluzzi. He's playing in his... How many grand finals is that for you now, Benny?
0: This will be my third senior one.
1: How many premierships?
0: One.
1: Oh, that's good then. Yeah. So you got the monkey off the back.
0: Yeah.
1: And Saki Tunbridge as well from Bet365. We're previewing Caulfield. The rail is out 7 metres on a good four. It's going to be a warm day. We're going to get to a good three. So it'll be interesting to see how this track plays. But as Mark Hunter pointed out, inside gates won't be a disadvantage. He believes. We'll get to the first leg of the quaddie, race number 7. And this is the Underwood Stakes over the 1,800 metres. Scratch the 9, Eliana. What's the market doing here, Zaki Tunbridge?
11: Yep, so Cosmic Crusade is 250. You got Lindemann at around 290. And then you got Birdman at 460. Just pulled up the hold in the break. And Lindemann holding 63% of the hold. Cosmic, 29.
1: Mark Hunter reckons he's immoral. And he doesn't use that word often. I'm not putting words in his mouth. Like he said, he's clearly his best bet of the meeting, Lindemann. He reckons he leads and he wins here. What are you thinking, Benny Caluzzi?
0: It's an interesting one. I think he's going to be very hard to run down. I do think one thing that hasn't been spoken about enough this week is the fact that Nash Rewilla isn't riding him. And he's been a big key to Lindemann's success because he just knows how to perfect those sectionals in front. Blake Shin isn't going quite as well. It's going to require a really smart ride to take off at the right time because I think Cosmic Crusader's got the better turn of foot. Hopefully Cosmic Crusader's right on his hammer. I'm going to tip Cosmic Crusader. He's fourth up. He's shown a real likening to Caulfield. And Birdman and Buckaroo, they can both run well, but they'll probably be in the second half of the field, won't they?
1: It's interesting, and this is a question that gets asked a lot. Why is it Nash riding Lindemann? Now, whether he was booked into Gringotts before Lindemann, he didn't know what Chris was doing. Or the other perspective to all this, he just thinks Gringotts is flying.
0: I'd go with the former rather than the latter.
1: Yep. So you think he'd prefer to ride Lindemann? He probably would at Caulfield gate
0: one. Chris just makes these decisions so late, so jockeys have got to make their mind
1: correct.
0: Up early.
1: Yep. Mickey Gannon?
2: Can I suggest that maybe Nash wants to get back on like a big dance or something and win another $5 million? On Gringotts, so he sort of keeps the ride there.
1: That's a very good argument.
0: True. We've been waiting so long for Lindemann to come back to Melbourne, and he finally has.
1: Well, it's his Cox
2: player. Yeah, I don't think he'll lose anything with Blake Shin, though. Like, they're cut from the same cloth.
1: Correct.
2: To be completely frank, you know, coming through the Waterhouse sort of setup, and it'll be fine. Blake Shin, so rolls forward, slow, fast tempo. I don't think it really matters because he's good at both. I think he's just continuing to improve throughout his preparation. Sure, he's been to this track before and this track and trip, but that was years ago. Completely different horse this time. It's just the horses continue to go to a new level, and I think he'll be able to do that here on Saturday. Very, very easy bet to have. Be interesting to see where Willie Pike lands Cosmic Crusader G, but I think I've got him mapped to land in the 1-1. From there, he'll get every possible chance. The question is, for mine, who's a better horse at this point in their career? Is it Cosmic Crusader or Lindemann? And I think Lindemann is. So that's the way I'll be going, Dino.
3: Yeah, he somewhat snuck up on everyone, Lindemann. We sort of had him as that second-ranked, sort of extremely well-placed horse. But the figures he's put up in his last four starts, they're of a top echelon horse. I look at the figures that Cosmic Crusaders produce, and he's sort of got to go to a length or two lengths near career peak to win this race. He can definitely do that, but what I would double down on is we always touch a Lindemann as a 2,000-metre horse, maybe saw him out. Mm. His best distance prior to that was 1,800 metres. I think if you had to pick any Group 1 to win for him, go back sort of 12, 18 months, it would be this race. So it gets every possible chance. You lose nothing. I think he should be favourite. Where does Cosmic Crusader land? I'm not quite sure, but Buckaroo and Birdman were also very good late in that Memsie too. So Lindemann on top, and I think he'll start favourite Saturday.
1: Yeah.
0: And just to answer your question, I think you were saying Birdman, Buckaroo price difference. I think just with the way this race might be run, it's an advantage Birdman because he's got a bigger turn of foot and Buckaroo probably wants more speed on.
1: Yeah. Race number 8, it's a Naturalism Stakes. This race is an interesting race because you've got Valiant King PU back, who's out now.
0: Oh, no.
1: So it goes to Sydney. There you go. That surprises me. And Travolta, why is that? Oh, no.
0: It was going to be a bet for me.
1: Okay, PU back. You'll have to PU back that horse in Sydney then. That means Dark Bonnie gets a start, which is great for the connections there. What's the market doing now, Zachy Tunbridge?
11: Yep, Zaran is the best backed runner so far. They've chipped a little bit away at St. George, but they also like Machine Gun Gracie at a price.
1: Wow.
11: They've been having a few bets at 19 and 17.
1: Well, it looks a leader, doesn't it, Machine Gun Gracie here, Mickey Gannon?
2: It does, yeah, absolutely, G. So be interesting to see what sort of goes forward with it. Do they be more positive on Dark Bonnet? Obviously, that horse, he was sort of back in the ruck and probably wasn't ideally suited. What do they do with Zaran, G? Now draws a much better gate. What's it had? 8, 10, 11? Can they be more positive on that horse? I think they can, and I think that's pretty much game, set, match. If Zaran's within to the lengths of the leaders sort of come to 600 metres, I think he just wins the race, Benny, as simple as that.
0: Yeah, he's got to be on top for me. I just think $2.80 is getting really, really tight now. I probably wouldn't be betting at that price. Two horses that go on the quad, he wouldn't Verney, just complete forgive run last time, just did way too much work. And Machine Gun Gracie, I agree. I think it'll roll forward and give a bold sight.
1: Dino?
3: Yep, no speed on paper. I think that's why we're suggesting these horses that are going to land up on speed and drawn well are going to be advantageous. I just can't see the price difference between Deacon and Zaran. I know Zaran was much better late, but Deacon took off on the turn, did a stack of work off that fast tempo around the corner and then just faded the last 200 metres. That was first up. I think second up can land in front of Zaran. You're getting $2.30 around that a place versus $2.70 for Zaran to win. I just think the place bet for Deacon's a terrific play here. Race no speed, inside draw, up in distance, and strips fitter, G.
1: Race 9's a Sir Rupert Clark Stakes, 1,400 metres, still no scratching. So Harry Jott, the first emergency, and Tennessee Bound, the second emergency, are still looking to gain a start in this Group 1 here, Zachy Tunbridge.
11: Yeah, interesting market. So Lady Shenandoah is up the top, $5. You got Regal Award at $6.50. Angel Capital, yours at $8. They've backed Warnie as well. And one other, yeah, they like Regal Award as well. In terms of the hold, though, I can tell you that 41% is Lady Shenandoah and 22% Angel Capital, second best backed.
1: Benny Kaluza, who wins the Sir Rupert Clark?
0: Oh, who knows? It's really up for grabs, this race. I was a big fan of what Warnie did last start at Sandown. He might be back and buried a little bit, but he's a result for me. Evaporate's also a result for me. I know the wide draw's a little bit of a sticking point, but he might have really come of age this preparation. And Persian Spirit at $26. He started favourite over Warnie last time. I think he can run a bold race as well.
1: Mm-hmm. Dino?
3: Yeah, fascinating race. Plenty of speed. There's a lot to dissect. Sepals was one I looked for early doors. First trial was outstanding. Second trial, scratching the head. So I moved on from that. I think Lady Senadol gets a chance. Inside draw, 1,400 metres. I think she got every possible. The roughie that I wanted to spec was Sabarge. I think we referenced that Memsey race. Out the back, snag, 59 kilos. And was the fourth best home there in that race behind Birdman, Buckaroo and Co. So that's good form. Now goes 59 kilos to 53 kilos. Draws out. I think I'll back both those horses. One inside, one outside. So Lady Shenandoah, Sabarge at a big price.
1: Mickey Gannon, yeah.
2: Yeah, I found it hard enough to sort of identify one clear winner here, G. But Lady Shenandoah, she definitely gets a chance from that draw, and I think she's probably the best suited to win the race. And you're getting the right price to find out, so I'd have her at top. Wouldn't shock to see Sun God with some even breaks be really competitive in the finish. Warney, Benny's made a good case for Warney. Tom Kitten was a complete wrong price. I think they bet $34. That was ludicrous because there is simulations here where he gets the right race shape and they do overdo it and he flies over the top, and agree with Dino with Sabarge. So all of those runners, you'd be throwing them in your quaddies for sure.
1: No Angel Capital there, Mickey. I'm nervous now.
2: No.
1: Why?
2: No, sorry, G. Look, why? I guess it comes down to being price sensitive, and I think there's plenty of horses here that have figures that are very much around his that are much bigger prices. So a horse like Sun God with 52.5 kilos compared to an Andrew Capital of 56, figures are right there. They're basically aligned, and you're getting $26 for one and $8 for another. So there's a big spruik on one who should be winning Group 1s, and there's no spruik on another. Comparatively, I just don't see any value in it. So if we're looking for quaddies and value to extract value out of a quaddie, that's sort of what you've got to do. You've got to leave some of these shorter horses out. But yeah, look, run top four, please.
0: Shout out to Adam Blanco, who you got on the show a couple of weeks ago. He said, Lady Shenandoah, the Rupert Clark horse, $15. So if it wins, correct. Thank you, Adam.
1: Yes, gate one. She hasn't won for what, 550 days?
0: Yeah, plus. Might be since her three-year-old years.
1: Yeah.
0: It seems like as soon as Autumn Glow came around, she became the second fiddle, the long-lost
1: and she's
0: child.
1: Owned by Hermony Stud, who own half of Autumn Glow.
0: Yeah, there you go.
1: 1,400 metres, race 10, benchmark 84 to finish off the program. Stealth of Night is in Sydney. Fundamental Nature's in Sydney. What's the market doing here, Zachy Tunbridge?
11: Yep, Cruiserweight is the favourite and popular. They've backed Porter as well. Pretty much just those two. It's a quiet race.
1: Benny?
0: 1,100 to 1,400 isn't necessarily a great setup, but Savoyard is a very talented horse. I think $4.20 is a good price to find out. He'll be motoring late, gets in so well with the 53. Cruiserweight's a deserved favourite, but Savoyard is the bet for me.
1: Needs one more scratching.
0: It'll get it.
1: Yeah. All right, then Mickey Gannon.
2: Completely agree with Benny. I don't know a lot about the horse, but the figures it's put up are exceptional, and I think it's a really good setup for Savoyard here. 11 to 14, some sort of query for sure, but we've seen it handle a high pressure 1,400 metres, second start in its career, put up a really good figure. So waited to win, needs a start, gets a start. I think you're going to be winning, but the good news is, Gareth, if it doesn't, you get your money back.
1: Yep. Dan?
3: I'll make it a line of three. I think there's any stable that can do that jump and do it successfully. Cliff Brown is a master at sort of those off-field or off sort of Broadway sort of tactics there with distances and that. So Cruiserweight hard enough to beat, but I'll make it a line of three with the 19.
1: The Melbourne Best Bets on the weekend preview brought to you by the Rising Sun Hotel in South Melbourne. Backing winners with premium stakes, high-quality service and the thrill of every race day. It's a great program at Caulfield, a terrific support program, especially races 4 and 5, the Guineas Preludes for the fillies and the colts and geldings. And the Mayor's Race over 1,200 metres, an interesting race where we see the favourite bridle waltz is your best bet there, Benny Kaluzzi.
0: Yep, she is. I think Point Barrow is the only danger to her in race number 6, but she's going to be back in the ruck a long way. I'm hoping race 5, Wolf Gap, might be able to turn the tables on Blind Race. And then we'll go with Cosmic Crusader in the G1 as well.
1: Dino, your best bets there at Caulfield?
3: Extremely keen, G. Race 5, number 5, Wolf Gap. I don't know why this horse isn't favourite. You can have your McNeil form, American Eagle, and Blind Ray's got every possible favour last start out. I think they'll be riding a lot more aggressive Wolf Gap. So just the one from EG.
1: And Mickey Gannon?
2: Race 7, number 1, Lindemann, the very best of the day at Caulfield. If you're looking for a value play, race 6, number 4, Custom. I think she gets a lovely setup here. I think she can win the race. Sorry, Benny.
0: It's all right.
1: I've never wanted a horse more... to win the Angel Capital.
3: It's all right.
2: It's all right.
3: Yeah. It's all right, Gano. No stress.
1: It's all right. I was just thought, I wasn't really listening.
2: I don't want to put my, you know, my fellow analysts.
1: Why don't you
2: put that's what I'm trying to do. I'm just saying it's a value proposition.

0: Bernie's replies is so
1: not good. Like you last week, Dino, giving him a spray.
2: You want to have a reply back, Benny?
3: Custom, I think she's got to find a little bit. Like Bridal Waltz is so well in with 55 under set weights and penalties. She's going to be in front a long way.
2: Go Little Miss Free Love, G. That's from Jace. Lady Shenandoah went and missed as soon as Zach Lloyd jumped off. Not surprised. Yeah,
1: Dino.
2: Yeah, Dino, you would know more about that than anyone. Get on the mighty blood. Sydney in Sydney, mate. They'll fight like their lives depend on it. Freo will crumble by halftime. That's from Minty Man. I hope you're right, Minty Man. Are we certain Dark Bonnie definitely gets a run? Only three scratchings. It's the third emergency, isn't it? Let me check. Had one of those mornings.
1: Gareth, are the Swans? Am I reading this right?
2: It's got one more scratching, one more. Sorry, I apologise for that. Yep. Hey, mate.
1: Are the Swans around 250, 240?
2: Yeah, around that. Everyone thinks that they probably can't win because they're still missing some of their superstar players. But they were good against
1: Brisbane.
2: Did they
1: not watch the game last week?
2: Correct, yeah.
1: Or 2 weeks ago?
2: Yeah. Tom Kitten's a huge chance. Planet Red and Harry's yacht for mine. Please, why is Sepple's the forgotten horse? I don't think he's the forgotten horse, but he's just got a different prep compared to last year.
3: Hard to win first up.
1: Is he second up last year?
3: Yeah, he was. Yeah.
2: He was second up. What else have we got for you here? We need a Friday fill-up. It's Cameron Stakes Day at Newcastle today and Newcastle Cup Day. Do you have anything for us, Dino?
0: I like a two-bet play, race 5, the Tibby. I'm going to back Perfumist and the 10, Merith. So the 5 and the 10 in race 5 at Newcastle today, G. The other two races, short price favourites. I don't think they'll get beat.
2: Yeah. All right, Mickey Gannon.
1: Unbelievable. Stars are aligned. Two-bet play, race 5, number 5, and race 5, number 10. I think it's a great work, Dino, so I'm with you there. I also thought Vivier, G, I'm looking for a bit of a push here from you because I know your man's involved in this horse. Big price. I know Mr. Miller's got ability, but gee whiz, they're disrespecting Vivier, who was exceptional back towards the inside in a recent trial. Dino, you would have caught that. Around $15. You can back that each way, back her each way, G, looking for a push there. And if you want to kick off nice and early, which we will be, big day today, think it's you. Race 1, number 5, should be getting the job done around $3.
2: Beautiful. I like something in that race. First race at Newcastle.
1: No, I'll pen that. What do you like?
2: Yeah, think it's you.
0: No,
2: honestly, I think the stable mate will beat you. Sonic Bender.
1: Which one, G?
2: Sonic Bender.
1: Well, you'd know.
2: I wouldn't know. I'm just saying that when I did my form, I liked it. Because you
1: please, as if you did Newcastle Bender class 180 form. That is garbage, Gareth. You know it.
2: God, I can't do it.
0: Reckon Federalists breaks the duck, G-Man?
2: If Federalist doesn't win today, then Wayne Hawks is in all. Like he's in all.
3: I can't wait for Monday if he gets hurt.
2: Neither can I. Great to hear Hunter and others tipping, but surely you know by now that we're all waiting for Louis's best. I don't know where Louis is today. He hasn't turned up for work. Hi, boys. I think Cavalry and Winner's Edge are both big chances there tomorrow. The boys all had a good laugh. Gareth said, geez, I love our Get Out family because they tell it how it is. Yes. Giddy Up family, that is. What else have we got? A lot of love for me getting my hair shaved. There you go.
0: Do you think you have to pay, G?
2: Hey, mate.
0: Surely it's free. Like the hair shaving.
2: No, I'll have to get it.
0: Half price?
2: Yeah, I think a lot of people would like to do it for free anyway, just to make sure.
3: You're talking about it because it's not a whole lot of square meters.
2: I'm going to get a hat. I love Angel Capital if it wins. Anyway, boys, always a lot of fun. Benny, good luck in that grand final tomorrow.
3: Mate. We'll need it.
1: Go well, Benny.
2: Go cheers, well. Boys. Mickey Gannon.
0: Good luck, Benny.
2: You enjoy yourself, whatever you're doing this weekend. I wish you the best of luck in that race at Newcastle.
4: You there, Mick? You there? I can hear you.
0: That is the greatest.
2: That's the greatest. Mickey's like Friday, he's live in the Sydney studios and it doesn't work. Are you there, Saki Tumbrys? I've forgotten about you. What's your best for the weekend, brother?
5: Oh, I'm here as well. I like Headwall and Winner's Edge in Melbourne. Good numbers for the top 4 multi. That'll go down in price, I reckon, in the next couple of minutes.
2: No, I reckon you should leave it up. Leave it up
5: until
2: the end of the
5: show. Well, he's left
2: it up
5: longer than normal. So he's already taken the reins here and said he'll leave it up until the end of the segment, which Braden doesn't do.
2: I pray... to our Angel Capital, please. I hope it's the last link too.
5: I think it is.
2: Yeah. And Dino, good luck, whatever you... What are you going to do to get everyone's attention today?
0: No, quiet day today, G. I'm off to Randwick tomorrow, so I'll behave myself tonight and then I'll be out on track

0: Yeah, tomorrow. Yeah. 26 degrees. Good form deck.
1: You can't wear your shirt. You got to wear a shirt when you go to the races, Dino. You can't. In fact, you would love. In fact, my mail is that you want to shift to Brisbane. Because is it Eagle Farmer Dooman that have got a pool out in the grass? Dean, I'll be there just like, look at me. I'm Dean Watling from Betsy.com.au. Like, I'm the greatest tipster of all time. And look at my rig. Unbelievable.
0: Oh, too good, G.
1: Yeah. How is your love life? Bear Robertson wants to know.
0: Sorry, G, I got to go.
1: All right, Merry
0: I have no
1: Christmas.
0: More time left.
2: Hey, Gareth, I can help you. So we had a bit of information.
1: Yeah.
2: On the text line yesterday, a few people texting in on SEN Track suggesting that Dino's DM game is all time.
1: Oh,
2: and
1: no.
2: You can't go ahead. It's reaching new levels.
1: It's not the same, not Clayton Oliver, Bailey Smith type of DM, are they, Dino?
0: Oh, no.
2: And then Dino follows up with... He follows up with, my face-to-face is 10x better than my DM.
3: Oh, no.
2: Watch out.
3: There might be a spot for Dino on the half-back flank with, Cornsey's team and Kenny's team.
1: We've got to get see Oliver on the show again. He'll be enjoying his spring carnival. Thanks for that, boys. Appreciate it.
0: Thanks, lads.
1: There we go. That is the weekend preview. Time for a break. We'll come back with plenty more straight after this.
4: In Kemps Creek, there has been a truck fire. Baker's Lane is now closed in both directions at Mumray Road. Mona Vale, broken down bus, Pittwater Road at Vineyard Street. One southbound lane is blocked. And Brookvale, broken down bus, Pittwater Road southbound. A Polish man opens up, asks for help and shows up because when they do, everyone wins. 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
1: Time to catch up with the beaten favourite.coms and Foxcatcher's very own Nicholas Ashman, and he's not far away. He's going to join us to go through his best bets across the weekend. Looking forward to that. And then we've got Bag of Tips, which will follow our chat with Nick Ashman. Country Corner with Josh McGuinness. Josh from Horsham will also join us. He had a fill up there last week. And then, of course, William Pike will join me straight after 11 o'clock. And looking forward to catching up with Pikey. Also, Terry Layton and Peter Anthonis will go through that Belmont card with us as well on a Saturday afternoon. So Nick Ashman isn't far away. We'll catch up with him in just a moment, but let's get stuck into Bag of Tips now for this Friday.
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1: 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Benny Ascari, he likes the same horse that Mark Hunter liked today as his best bet. Comes up in the last race, 9, number 7, Autumn in Grinsing. So race 9, number 7, his next best race, 4, number 2, Dr. Well. His best value, race 7, number 1, Insane Harry. And his best roughie is race 3, number 14, Stark Vark. It's Golden Nugget there. Golden Nugget Day there at Ballarat. Always a great program. They should get a good crowd there for a Friday afternoon. So Benny Ben Ascari's best bets there at Ballarat today. Luke Hovhaness in. Big day at Newcastle as well. Race 9, number 7. In fact, race 5, number 5, Perfumist is his best. Race 7, number 3, Helsing. Race 8, number 16, Dance, Dance, Dance. So 5573, race 8, number 16. And at Canberra, he likes race 3, number 2, Feasibill. And race 6, number 11, Hello, Good Day. In the trots at Mildura today, Darren Carroll likes race 4, number 8, Celestial Nurbelay. Race 5, number 7, Aussie Diamond. And race 1, number 3, Sheer Me. So race 4, number 8, race 5, number 7, race 1, number 3. And he also likes race 3, number 12, All Encompass. It's a small play at a big price, according to Darren Carroll. Harness Race in New South Wales, the home of the Carnival of Cups, where Australian music royalty meets quality harness racing action. At Wagga today, Mickey Way, race 8, number 6 for Amanda Rando. Newcastle, race 3, number 2, Louis Lou. So race 3, number 2, Louis Lou. Glenmore at Gloucester Park, he likes three horses. Race 2, number 6, Delightful Peak. Race 5, number 5, Miss Leopatra. And race 10, number 1, Spirit of Sahara. Race 2, number 6, race 5, number 5, and race 10, number 1. And the value bets, race 1, number 7, Charco Eagle each way, and Lurlemore, race 6, number 11. We've also got some best bets at a few of the other Gallops meetings today across the country for this Friday. Up at Townsville, the best comes up, race 7, number 8, British Gem. And the best value is race 4, number 5, Aged Care, around that $6.50 quote there at Townsville today. That is Bag of Tips. 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It's 10:36. Thanks to thebeatandfavourite.com. And, of course, the Foxcatcher team, Nick Ashman, joins us. G'day, Nick.
10: Hello, G. Sorry to leave you hanging there.
1: Mate, no problems. Mother. Mate, I love
10: bacon it. Bacon and egg roll. I was,
1: there you go.
10: Down. There you go.
1: What a weekend. Who are you tipping in the NRL?
10: Look, I think the Chooks, just Sammy Walker coming back next week. I reckon, oddly enough, it might get them up this week. They gave it to the Panthers last week. They'll be filthy that they didn't put him away with a man down there. I reckon if Walker's on the park, they seal the deal and get through. And I'm hoping, for their sake anyway, that they're mentally going, well, let's just get ourselves up for this game this week against the Sharks. And if we get through, we've got Walker back and we play the Dolphins in the semis. So I think they'll get the job done. And I reckon the Knights will beat the Warriors. I just thought the Warriors got a bit exposed there with their outside backs last week. And I think the Knights have got very electric back line. And I think that will cause problems for the Warriors over there. So I'll go the faves on in Australia and then I'll take the outsiders over there in NZ.
1: Who do you like in the racing this weekend, mate? Where do we start with your plays?
10: Well, I reckon the best bet for me, or the one that I think looks the good thing, I mean, obviously, Autumn Glow, but I'm not going to steer you into her. Yeah. But keep an eye on this horse. Joseph Ible's a pretty handy trainer down to the south of Sydney, down towards Canberra. And he's got a horse called Baron Gary in race 2 at Randwick on Saturday. This horse sat 3 wide over the 1400 at headquarters here in Sydney, G, and it's a very tricky course and distance to do that and win, and he was gone on the home turn. He should have dropped down. He just kept on surging to the line. The overall time for the race was well inside standard, about 3/4 of a second inside standard time. His late splits are pretty good. He might be sort of a potential stakes horse.
1: Yeah.
10: I think we find out tomorrow. He's in a midway mile. I think he, off what he did first up and where that trajectory is going, he should just put him away. But as I said, he just needs to go and do it one more time. Then we can go, yep, this guy's on his way to good things. So he's the best up in Sydney outside the Wondermare herself. Just in Sydney, in the Kingston Town Stakes, just keep an eye on a horse called the Euphrates.
1: Yes.
10: He's a big lumbering thing. And he ran in that Chelmsford Stakes with Lindemann first up. They sat and sprinted. I don't think it suits him. He's got form out for 3,000 metres in Europe. He was with Aidan. He's now with Gay and Adrian. He had about 100 weeks, nearly 2 years off, and that was his first up run. So keep an eye on him from a Metrop point of view. I know it's only a Group 2 these days, the Metrop, but it'll still get a good field this year. And then down your way, sort of hearing that through the middle will be the way that Caulfield will play.
1: Yes.
10: And I thought in the two features, oh, look, I can't go past Lindemann, mate. I reckon with that extra run under his belt compared to everyone other than Cosnick, he gets the dictate in front. And I just reckon we'll find out with Cosnick on Saturday.
1: Yes.
10: But I reckon, I don't know what your thoughts are, but I just wonder if sort of he's a 2,000-metre horse or is he more of a 14-miler and he won the Northerly over in the West?
1: Well, what do you reckon? It's the second question I'm going to ask Pikey today after I want to know what his speed map is when he joins me after 11 o'clock, the great man. But it's, I think that Bob wants him to be a 2,000-metre horse. Like only good horses did what he did, 1,400 to 1,800 in that preparation in the summer there in WA. I just think he's a horse, I don't know, I think 1,800 metres might nearly be his sweet spot, to tell you the truth. So, it'd be interesting to see how Pikey will ride him tomorrow.
10: I didn't want his comments, to be honest with you. I mean, we all
1: Yeah, do you know what? I love it. And you know what? Everyone deserves to have their opinion. And you can agree with and you can disagree with people. And someone that I look up to told me this, and it always has lived with me. Do you know what the best gift that we've got in life? It's a choice. So we can make a choice and do whatever we want, really. Sometimes we make the wrong choices. But Pikey can listen to those form experts or he doesn't have to listen to them. But Pikey just needs to be himself and he's been pretty successful at doing that. So as Mark Hunter pointed out, that he didn't think there was anything wrong with that ride. He thought that he rode him pretty well there in the Memsie, and then others think differently. So it's the game that we live in, isn't it? It's based on opinion, and some are going to get them right and some are going to get them wrong.
10: Gareth, if we didn't all have different opinions, there'd be no such thing as a market.
1: Yeah.
10: And the industry wouldn't exist, so we should appreciate different opinions, not shoot them down. But that's the Underwood anyway, mate. Look, I'd love to see Pikey come out and get the job done. He's a very good horse, Cosmic Crusader, but I just like Lindemann. I just like the fact that Blake gets control in front. And then the horse you've got to be wary of course, is Buckaroo. Second in the race last year, Sir Delius. Some would say there's no Sir Delius this year. And he won the year before. And he won 2 years ago off a brutally fast tempo. And then last year, they just jogged in front. So he's a horse that's very adaptable to a change in pace. He can win off any tempo, which is not always the case with a lot of animals. And then just down there, what else have I got down there for you, mate?
1: Who wins the Sir Rupert Clark?
10: Oh, you know what? I'd love to see Tommy Kitten get it. Come on, what a turn up that'd be. Hey, go and watch the replay of the Memsie.
1: Very good.
10: You know, not criticised. Hey, it never got out. Nice. He never got a crack at them. So he was just humming around and behind them. Look, he's got the way, but we all know what time. Like, he carries 59 when he runs a weight for age, his horse. We know what times he can run under weight for age. The question is, can the others go that quick with weight off their back? And I reckon most of them can't. So I reckon Tommy Kitten's an each-way play. And I find it real interesting. And he's been causing a few headaches of punters with the placement of his horses. But I find it very interesting that Chris Waller's got Sun God going there first up as well, because he's won his first up run last two preparations, albeit in easier grade. But if a bloke like Waller thinks he can have a crack first up at a Rupert Clark, then it tells me that this horse must be going very well at home.
1: I'm getting a lot of feedback regarding my top four play for our weekend preview top four multi, Nick.
10: What's that?
1: Angel Capital.
10: Oh, well, but the thing is, mate, if he...
1: Good track, 1,400. This is his day.
10: Mate, what about the race last year?
1: He
10: was huge. He should have won. Yeah. I mean, you say that all the time with Angel Capital, but your bet's to run top four, right? You're not saying he's
1: top four.
10: Win.
1: If he misses top four, then I will give it up. And as I said to the listeners there, they want me to shave my head or dye my hair. I don't care. I'll do whatever you want me to do. I don't think he'll miss top four.
10: Yeah. I reckon you've done that before at the end of a big night, surely.
1: Yeah, no, I'm not like you. No. Like a control of my emotions and actions.
10: Tongue tied on.
1: Oh, brother, you're a beautiful man. You keep on dominating.
10: Love you, buddy.
1: There we go. There's Nick Ashman. Time for a break. Country Corner next.
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6: Unrivaled, the best in the world. Those are big claims to make about NZB's ready-to-run sale, but its winning margins are even bigger. Graduates have won 33 Group 1 races in the last five seasons, and last season they won 26 black type races. While on average, graduates of the last six sales have earned more than $160,000. It's a sale that simply outclasses the rest, and buying at Karaka on the 18th and 19th of November is your opportunity to do the same. NZB, where winning begins.
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8: Welcome back to Giddy Up, Gareth Hall with you. 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Always great to catch up with Jane Ivel, who joins us now here on Giddy Up to go through her best in New Zealand. Of course, in New Zealand, we're racing at Trentham and Ellerslie. So back at headquarters there in New Zealand. Hello to you, Jane.
9: Good morning to you.
8: What do you make of this card, first of all, at Ellerslie? Where do we start with your best bets?
9: Look, I've got a couple of bets at Ellerslie. One, I'm looking for a bit of value, and one has come up really short. So race one and race two is where I'm betting at Ellerslie, yeah. So getting it all out of the way early. Race one, there's a three-year-old called Magnate, who I think represents really good value. It's a fairly even lineup of three-year-olds. He's won a couple of trials really impressively leading into his debut. And look, Andrew Campbell wouldn't travel the horse unless he thought he was a chance. So in a race where I think it's pretty open, Magnate is the horse that I've decided to go with.
8: I love it, Jane, when you've got a value runner at 9:40 in the morning on a Saturday at $14. It's a beautiful thing. What else have you got for us?
9: Look, well, outside of that, the other one that I like at Ellerslie is very short in the market, and it comes up in race two, the 65 over ground. And the runner that I like here is a horse called Paper Moon. And I have thrown him out previously, but I just thought he picked up his maiden win really strongly last start. He won by about six lengths. And what I liked about it is he ran the fastest last 200 metres, which suggests that going out to the 2400 metres on Saturday isn't going to be too much of an issue for him. He's the only real natural leader in the race as well. So despite drawing out a little bit, I think he can work across and lead pretty effortlessly.
8: Beautiful. And then we're racing, of course, the other meeting in New Zealand. Tomorrow we go to Trentham, I'm pretty sure. It is Trentham.
9: We do. Yes. And it's the three-year-olds at Trentham that I'm interested as well, race number two over the 1,000 metres. Yeah. Now, just for full clap-like, yes, being very open, I actually have shares in the filly going round in race two, yes, at Trentham. And I'm tipping against her, but that might prove to be the wrong thing to do.
8: Nothing worse when your horse wins and you didn't tip it or back it, but

0: sharply first up. My filly is a filly called Vave.
1: Okay.
0: She's still a maidener, but she was stakes placed behind Lara Antipova as a two-year-old. She's actually trialled up really smartly with blinkers on. She'll wear blinkers again, but she's in the same boat. 1,000 metres is going to be a bit too sharp for her. But being transparent, the trainer has said to us, if you're normally a $5 each way backer, put $10 each way on it this weekend. So
1: that'll do
0: us. He's quite confident, but I think she's running into a really good horse in Ronaldo.
1: That's $5.50. for your gallop of Vave. Always a pleasure, Jane. Hey, we wish you the best of luck there tomorrow at Trentham with Vave. Hopefully it runs the Quinella with Ronaldo.
0: Yeah, that's what I'm hoping. 1 and 2 would be perfect.
1: Yeah, good on you, Jane. Thanks for that.
0: Cheers.
1: There's Jane Ivel. Wake up with New Zealand Racing. Kick off your day off. Well, kick your day off with a Kiwi bet. What's gambling really costing you? 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This is Giddy Up this Friday morning. We'll come back with plenty more straight after this.
2: Walleye Creek, there has been a three-car crash eastbound Marsh Street approaching Airport Drive. It's closed two lanes. In Kings Park, a two-car crash northbound Sunnyholt Road at Vardy's Road. 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Sydney traffic keeping moving on SEN track, 1539 AM.
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1: Welcome back to Giddy Up. Gareth Hall with you. Heath Pope's about to join us as we try and find you some winners in South Australia. We'll catch up with Lincoln Moore as well. Don't forget, William Pike isn't far away. We'll have a chat to Pikey, who has been dominating the headlines. And you've got to love it as well. He's fired up as he heads to Melbourne to try and win a Group 1 with Cosmic Crusader in Melbourne in the Underwood Stakes. Lincoln Moore's not far away. Dean Evans from Winning Edge Investments. We've still got Country Corner to come. The Jump Out King, and we'll finish up the show having a chat to Carl Diorio from the MRC to preview, of course, the big day at Caulfield tomorrow afternoon. It's 7 minutes to 11. Heath Pope isn't far away. Looking forward to catching up with Popey. He has been in fine form, Popey, and let's hope that can continue on. And then Lincoln Moore, who was seeing them pretty well there as well on Strathalbyan Cup Day. Oh, no, was it Strathalbyan? It was Balaclava Cup Day there on Wednesday afternoon. So he will join me as well. Dean Evans is in fine form from Winning Edge Investments. So he'll go through those feature races for us just after 11:30, thanks to Winning Edge Investments. Is Popey ready to go? He's not far away. He's just getting on the V-Mix as we speak. So we'll catch up with Popey. Just going through the Giddy Up Weekend Preview Top 4 Multi. And we've got, well, close to 2,000 punters on this now, which is great. So far we've got, just having a look.

0: at it now. So far as I just go to my homepage, yeah, we've got around 1,800. So it's a good start to that top four multi. Let's get Heath Pope on, who joins us now. G'day, Popey.
1: Good morning, Gareth.
0: How are you going, brother?
1: Mate, I'm going well.
0: What are we?
1: That's insane. Can I firstly interrupt, please?
0: Yes, yes.
1: I want to wish my beautiful page a happy 11th anniversary.
0: Well done. Round of applause there. Happy anniversary, Paige. I tell you what, Popey, she's a lucky, lucky girl.
1: Mate, I'm even luckier, mate. So, yeah. And also, my cap has got lost in the mail, so yeah, I'm making up for it.
0: Yeah, I'm going to get you one, Pagey. But happy anniversary to you and Pagey. 11 years, so well done, brother. Hopefully you can back her a few winners. Well, she's already backed a winner back at you, but hopefully we can get a few winners there at Morphettville. Where do we start with your plays, mate?
1: Mate, we're going to start off in race one. Bohemian Angel. Now, this horse hasn't broken through this campaign. However, it's racing well. The rise to 1250 metres is ideal, Gareth. Now, just hoping settles a bit closer to the pace this time. No reason why it can't. I've got it rated about a $4 chance. It has come in a bit. It is an open little race, but I think if there's a race that this horse can break through, it is this one tomorrow. So race one, number four, Bohemian Angel.
0: Beautiful. What else have you got for us?
1: Mate, going for a bit of value here. Race three, number seven, Teardrop Rotation. Now, strips fitter for that first up run was on heavy going. Now, I also wanted to mention with the better going now, I think we are going to start seeing a few form reversals. So, and I think this could be a horse that will be much better suited on the on good going. So, obviously, Stables had an opinion of this. It's had had five runs in black type company in its career, mate. So, obviously, hasn't quite lived up to that reputation. But I think back in this grade, I think it's well drawn to give us a nice sided double figure odds, mate. So,
0: beautiful.
1: I've got a rated at a $6 chance.
0: What else have you got for us, mate?
1: Mate, we're going to go to race four, number two, Codename. Now, we mentioned this horse as a horse to follow in our a couple of weeks ago.
0: Yes, so breakdown.
1: It was really unlucky. Now, it was having its first start for Stephen Theodore stable as well. If it runs up to that rating, it'll give this an awful big shake. I've got it rated. Map's really good with Up the Den going forward. Genuine tempo up front. I've got it rated a $5 chance. So race four, number two, Codename.
0: I've got about 40 seconds. Anything else for us, brother?
1: Yeah, very quickly, best bet of the day. Race seven, number three, Regal Ripper.
0: Yes.
1: Just gets every opportunity. I love the blinkers going on, mate. So race seven, number three, Regal Ripper, your best bet of the day. Yep. Rates $2.80.
0: Race one, number four. Race three, number seven. Race four, number two. Race seven, number three. Your best. Love the giddy up horse. On behalf of everyone here, congratulations to you and Paige. 11 years, Popey. Superb stuff. You take her out for dinner tonight, brother.
1: Absolutely. Thanks, G. Good luck, everyone.
0: Beautiful man he is, Heathy Pope. Great to catch up with him as always. We're going to take a break. We're going to come back with plenty more straight after this.
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0: Coming your way, all thanks to Bet365. We'll catch up with the champ, William Pike, to kick off this hour. We'll preview Belmont as well with Terry Layton and Pete Anthonis. We'll get the tips from Lincoln Moore to finish off our preview of Morfordville. Andrew O'Toole with his best from Darwin. Dean Evans from Winning Edge Investments will have a chat to us as well. We've got Country Corner with Josh McGuinness and Josh from Horsham with his best in Country Victoria across the weekend. Scotty Amore, the Jump Out King, and we'll finish off the show with Cal D'Oro from the MRC. So it is a busy final hour coming your way. Time to catch up with the little champ from the West, William Pike. G'day, Pikey.
10: Hey, mate, how are you?
0: Good, thank you, mate. First of all, I just want to know what your speed map is tomorrow, if that's okay, in the Underwood States. You've stirred everyone up, Pikey.
10: I was waiting for the TV shows in the morning. I'll get all the information on where I'm allowed to be.
0: Mate, I've known you for a long time, brother. I've never really heard you this fired up, mate. It sounds like you've had a gutful.
10: I want to clear the air a little bit. Everyone's misunderstanding where I'm coming from, and a few of my words were probably wrong, so they've been directed wrong.
0: Yeah, yeah.
10: So I'm going to clear up. I just didn't like the fact that there was what I was calling gurus out there doing speed maps of where and how I should ride a horse.
0: Yeah.
10: Absolutely, you do your tips and you do your form and you look into it, but going as far as to say needs to be pushing out here and getting up, and it's not, and this actually has nothing to do with my ride last start with Cosmic Crusader. This is just in general. It's something that's sort of always been a little bit annoying to me that I feel like some of these form analysts can try and have influence on a race about where a horse should sit and how a race should be run. That was my main gripe, really.
0: Yeah.
10: So,
0: and which is fair
10: whether
0: enough,
10: you did or didn't like the ride, the ride to me is irrelevant. That's in the past, that's done. This that speed map side of it really gets under my skin a little, I guess.
0: So talk us through that ride there in the Memsie, Pikey.
10: Yeah, well, obviously, I had a tricky speed map.
0: Mm.
10: Some of them had me pressing on to be outside the leader, but I think they missed one little fact that he hasn't jumped very well since being in Melbourne. He actually hasn't jumped very well for a while. Tried to remedy that with a tail and the man on his head, and while he did get out better, he kind of flopped out. He didn't actually step out very clean at all. My one instruction was make sure I get cover. I seen Jimmy Starr there. He was my only option for cover, so I elected to grab hold and follow Jimmy. And why wouldn't I? He was I think he was the favourite right up until I think I overtook him late in the betting. Then obviously it went pear-shaped from there as well. Got in a bit of a bumping duel and a tussle down the side. And ultimately, the horse runs fantastic, and I was sort of out of position for half the race, or all of the race, I guess, but I didn't have a lot of good options either. Slow away and then working up the hill, I don't know, you can look at it either way that you want. I don't think I was winning that race anyway. The winner won very well. And did I cost myself second? Possibly. That's how I feel.
0: We had Mr. Peters, Bob, on after the show there on the Tuesday, and he said, well, the instructions to Pikey is that he's a slow beginner, but you make sure that you...

0: and we're off and racing with New Zealand. Wake up with New Zealand Racing and kick your day off with a Kiwi bet. 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
6: This is the Friday Form Panel. On this Friday afternoon, Gareth Hall, Timmy O'Connor, Darren Carroll with you. Up to the second last at Melton on this big program there. 10 races. And this is an even race for the Pacers here for the NR up to 85. You've got Lou Will at a big price. Mighty Jolt at $9. Hit the Road Jack at $4.80. Isolation. Well under James Herbertson. On this show last week, he gave us a push Isolation at $5, yeah. And it won like it didn't look like getting beat. Kiang Payton at $7.50, Clemenis at $3.20, Good to Be Loxley at $4.80, and then Soho Dark and Stormy at $5.50 here. Speed Map, Darren Carroll, who leads?
7: Oh, it's tough. Your horse. So you've got Hit the Road Jack, obviously with gate speed, but Mighty Jolt's the one that's got heaps of gate speed as well, drawn two, and it's got a stable chain. So now trained by Samantha Gengel, was a Dean Braun runner. So it has been a hand-up horse in the past, but new stable, is it the same tactics? Isolation's got really good gate speed as well and can be aggressive, so Herbie will probably push forward. Keenan Payton's got gate speed, so I thought this might be competitive early. And then I was going for the one that's just been consistently in good form. It's the right kind of class for, and that's Clemenis. So I just thought, you know, sneaky one coming home late over top of them, but does look a very, very competitive race with so many chances.
6: Okay.
8: Yeah, found it really tricky, but I'm with your old mate, Hit the Road Jack here, Gareth. Yeah. I reckon he's going to come up a price. He's a veteran of 100.
7: His way for Gareth, probably.
6: No, yeah. Straight out. $1,000
8: I'll tell you why. I mean, he's a real one-paced sort of horse, and he's drawn well barrier one the last two starts, Gareth, and he's been in behind the leader, and he's just not the sort of horse that can pick up and run past him from that spot. Like, it's really, honestly, I think that's not

0: the worst spot for him in there. And if Sean O'Sullivan, look, I think he'll be pretty aggressive here and just try and bully his way to the front. He's a quick horse off the arm. But if he found the front, hit the road, Jack, and was, you know, he'd hold the front for sure. And he'd just try and run him into the ground. Sorry, mate.
1: Could he hand up to isolation?
2: No, I don't reckon
0: he can win if he does that, because he's not, as I said, he's not that push-button horse. He can just carve out. I mean, you watch his races, Daz, and I know you have, but there's been times...
1: Patrick to talk to the father-in-law, surely.
0: Yeah.
2: You've got to drive him like you hate him, don't you, really?
0: I mean, that is true, isn't it, 3 and 4? But he... I mean, there's a race going back in that 1,200-metre race 3 starts ago. I mean, he was 3 wide the entire race there, and he just keeps sticking on. Yeah. You think he's going to get beat 100 metres.
1: He worked really hard last week. Yeah.
0: He just doesn't get beaten far when you think he's going to get beaten 100. And if he was able to get to the front, hold it, control the race, I reckon he'd give a great side at each way odds for sure. So I'm going to have $50 each way hit the road, Jack, to beat the 6 Clemenis. Daz, he's just racing really well at the moment. He finished 2nd. And best of the 4 horses that clash again here. They battled it out last Friday in a race at Geelong. I think Mighty Jolt's worth another shot. Was a bit disappointing last time, but stable change. Probably finds the front, hands up. And isolation. I'm not sure he gets to the fence this time. He did win in good style, Gareth, last week, but it was an easier grade than this in my eye. So he's got a chance. I'll play each way, hit the road, Jack, you know, hoping we get, I don't know, $6 to $8, somewhere thereabouts.
2: Okay.
0: You gonna follow me in or not?
2: Yeah, I am. I think it just leads and wins.
0: And we tell Shawnee O'Sullivan, we don't need to, but no handing up. He's
2: well,
0: not
2: if
0: that
2: he
0: horse.
2: Hands up, it's a disgrace, because that horse can't win if he hands up.
0: He's 2-1 paced.
2: Yeah, yeah.
0: Like, and Sean has said that to me on track last time I spoke. Yeah. He said he's just a 1 paced.
2: His best run the other day was in the breeze against that good horse of Emma Stewart. Like. Anyway.
0: And his last win was he beat Pesci and he got out in front. He looked gone at the corner and he rallied again to win pretty easy.
2: It's a bit like Darren Carroll on holidays. You think he's gone, but he's not. He just stays around.
0: He just stays for another month.
2: Race number 10, you've got Rocking With Attitude. We'll just run through this race. She can't get beat, can she? $1.22, leads and wins.
1: Yeah, she clearly looks the one. The best version of her would be winning. Hoppy is a nice horse and 4 out of 5 is going well, but she'll be a very, very short price favourite and deservedly so.
2: All right.
0: Yeah, I've gone 4. I'm going to check it straight out. Trifecta or first 4. 4 Rocking With Attitude to beat 6 Hoppy to beat 5, 4 out of 5, and 3 Aldebaran and Crux. They're the 4 that'll go across the line in that order, I reckon.
2: Beautiful. You got a winner for us at Menangle, Darren?
1: Yeah, I don't know what price I'll dish up, but race 8, number 9, Bella Deans, she's just graded so well. She's a 111 rater, well within the right class. She's got gate 9, but she'll lead, and I expect her to win.
2: I can't believe... Hi, my name is Jeff. Is $1.35 and Kingman's $3. If I missed something there,
1: how's Kingman been trialling, Gareth?
2: I don't know. He hasn't really tried at the trials. You don't win. You don't win any. I think he's been trialling.
1: How's Mick saying he's going? You've got the inside information.
2: I haven't talked to Mick for a long. I got to talk to Mick actually. I've got to find out some information. But hi, my name is Jeff. He's a good horse, but please, if he wasn't trained by Jason Grimson, he wouldn't be $1.35. Next to life. Yeah, I know.
1: Yeah, but he is.
2: I know. He's becoming the Chris Waller of harness racing in Sydney, isn't he, at the moment? Just recap your staking plans. I've got a miss.
1: Yes. Okay, so mine is $150 a win, catch a wave, race 1. Race 2, $250 a win, gun for hire, $50, Lambo and Mac. Race 4, $250 a win, Wicked Confession. Then we rounded out with race 6, $300 a win, all righty.
0: Race 4, number 3, Miss Ari, 100 a win, 200 a place. Race 7, number 7, Gatesy's Gem, 400 a win. Race 8, number 5, Ruby's Dream, 200 a win. Race 9, number 3, Hit the Road, Jack, 50 each way. And race 1, number 3, Sheer Me, into race 8, number 1, Broadway Obsession tonight at around $3, Gareth.
2: Beautiful.
1: And what's your guess, Gareth?
2: I think Wicked Confession a win, but Hit the Road, Jack, I love it.
0: Gun the Jack.
2: Yeah, I think that's a beautiful speed mat for him. Have a great day, boys.
1: Good on you guys.
0: Thanks, fellas.
2: Have a great afternoon as well. We'll catch you again tomorrow morning.
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4: Good afternoon, I'm Adam Pont with SEN News. Large queues forming at airports due to a technical outage. In a case of bad timing with the school holidays kicking off, smart gates have gone down at Sydney, Brisbane and Melbourne. The shutdown forcing border officials to process passengers manually. The criticism of Labor's migration plan continues today with concerns being raised over the economic impacts of the policy. Margie Osborne from the Tourism and Transport Forum has told Nine there'll be a lot of flow-on effects.
5: This is going to be over $1 billion less spent in the Australian economy. And remember, when backpackers come here, they spend every cent they make here in Australia and they pay tax to the tune of about $1.6 billion and then they go home. It's going to be massive from a workforce point of view too.
4: Major employers are gathering in Canberra to discuss national AI standards. The federal government has opened consultation on large data centres and the training of AI models. And four people have been arrested in Victoria, accused of travelling to Sydney to carry out criminal contracts. The arrests followed two shootings in Sydney earlier this month. Two men and a woman in their 20s have been arrested, along with a 16-year-old boy. And the Fijian government has declared a national emergency as HIV cases soar across the country. The latest data shows one in 60 adults living with the virus, a 27% rise in the past 12 months. SEN.com.au Sport is coming up next.
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4: The Roosters expected to welcome back injured star Angus Crichton for his first game since round 15 in tomorrow night's semi-final clash with the Sharks. Coach Trent Robinson says it'll be a major boost to have his back rower back on the field.
7: I don't think the standard of the game changes when it comes to Angus. I think it's the time out with the injury and time that he'll get on the field. That's the only thing, but it's played enough of these sort of quality games, get ready to go back in.
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9: In Wallan Creek, watch out for a three-car smash eastbound along Marsh Street as you approach Airport Drive. It's closing two of three eastbound lanes. Marsden Park also looking stacked on Richmond Road both ways from the M7 through to South Street. Rosehill Interchange also underpay citybound from the M4 tunnel going over the Anzac Bridge. A polished man opens up, asks for help and shows up because when they do, everyone wins. Polished man, strong enough to care. End violence. 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
4: The chance of a few showers this afternoon along the far north coast, dry and sunny elsewhere. Tomorrow, dry and sunny across the state, patchy morning fog and frost on the ranges. And don't miss the Odds Couple with Gareth Hall, David Taggart and Josh Jenkins tomorrow morning from 8 on SEN Track.
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1: 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Wherever you might be, right around Australia, hello to you, Friday Trackside. Winners galore, and of course, your texts. 0-4-1-4-1-4-1-4-1-4-1-4-1-4-1-4-1-4-1-4-1-4-1-4-1-4-1-4-1-4-1-4-1-4-1-4-1-4-1-4-1-4-1-4-1-4-1-4-1-4-1-4-1-4-1-4-1-4-1-4-1-4-1-4-1-4-1-4-1-4-1-4-1-4-1-4-1-4-1-4-1-4-1-4-1-4-1-4-1-4-1-4-1-4-1-4-1-4-1-4-1-4-1-4-1-4-1-4-1-4-1-4-1-4-1-4-1-4-1-4-1-4-1-4-1-4-1-4-1-4-1-4-1-4-1-4-1-4-1-4-1-4-1-4-1-4-1-4-1-4-1-4-1-4-1-4-1-4-1-4-1-4-1-4-1-4-1-4-1-4-1-4-1-4-1-4-1-4-1-4-1-4-1-4-1

0: 499-736-736, as always. We are fired up. Good day of racing. Golden Nugget in Ballarat. We get to Newcastle for the Gold Cup. We've got a big dance eligibility as well. We are underway. It is a beautiful day in Melbourne town, or wherever you might have us right around the country. The best thing about all of this is you're along for the ride. SEN, it might be your SEN track radio network, your local station. It might be the SEN app. However it is, let's do it together. Leading in to a big weekend of racing, two Group 1s in Melbourne and Northern Glow going around $1.07 in beautiful Sydney. Sammy Hyland is the man you can hear getting ready to go. Of course, he's the best value tipster in Australia, and I believe that is way too diminishing for how much he's going and winning and tipping and punting right about now. So I'm going to drop the value. I'm just going to say one of the best punters and tipsters in the country. Hello to you, Sammy.
1: Hello, Cam. Great to be with you. They are loading well for this four-horse race at Townsville, so we're going to dip out. I'm with the one, Brigginshaw. Brigginshaw.
0: Yes.
1: The first. But, yeah, I tell you what, there is dead set spring in the air today. Mm. It is, the sun is shining, and Titnik has just came home for lunch. And
0: yes,
1: I was setting up out here in the caravan ready to go for trackside. She rang me. And she said, Samuel, what is wrong with this cattle? And I said, why? And she said, they're running laps out the front. They're just running laps. And I said, well, they're feeling good, Nicole. They've got the sun on their back. Up. They've been eating grass all morning. They're just ready for spring. And that's what we are. We are all ready for spring.
0: We are. All right, man, it's hard to argue that. Hey, how is the weather in beautiful Hamilton?
1: It's good. It's really warm today. And let's have a look exactly what it is. It was a bit chilly this morning. It was 5 and it felt like 1. Mm-hmm. It's 18.7 degrees. So, you know, beautiful. That is. Look, it's not Bris Vegas areas, but it's good. It's good.
0: Ooh,
1: it's on the way.
0: Yes. We love it. Now, wherever you might be, let's do it. Now, a couple of texts. I'll get to him after this. He's run away at Townsville and Brigginshaw just being restrained early over the six furlongs here.
1: Hand it up, and I don't see that as a good idea. Mr. Sue handed up yesterday. Shout out to that one. Now it's gone back to last. Oh, my God.
0: Yeah, it's got
1: far and wide back. Goes to the front. Worthy Gem sits second. Red Sensation. And then back last is Brigginshaw. So when you're positive in the run and then you hand up, and then the person in front of you hands up, what hope have you got? But anyway, hopefully it's too good for him. It's starting to make a run now. Very quick. It's going to bolt in. Play the music, Cam.
0: You're going to go early.
1: This is home.
0: All right, done. My
1: this
0: apologies.
1: Away we go.
0: Absolutely
1: home. God, that's a good way to start, because that'll have a 3 in front of it. I'm going to say 350 we'll get. I'm going to say we'll get 350. $4. Oh, no, $3.90. Well, that's how you want to start on this spring day. This lovely spring day.
0: Have a look at that. A $3.90 winner in a four-horse race, and it's done with a leg in the air. Drinkwise photo finished for third, far and wide second, and away we go. Cluzy says, afternoon, legends. It's been mid-20s up here for the last 2 weeks, Sammy. Good luck, punters. On you, Cluzy. Boys are on. Time to turn off the PC, get the yard work done with the betting app open. Love it. Oscar says, we know C. Luke is on when this tune comes on. Perfect. Now, this is
1: I thought exactly the same thing, Oscar. I when I heard the music, I was like, he's in the house, Cam Luke. He is in the house.
0: Now, I do want to apologise because someone said, any chance Cam Luke can get his quaddy apps up prior to 1 minute to jump? He does it all the time. SEN spruiked the app. How about giving punters a chance? That is 100% on me. 100% feedback taken and received and understood. I have been a little bit on the back foot today. NFL tailgate started on 7, so I've been all over the shop, and I totally I didn't even get my early Ballarat quaddy up. I apologise to that person who's texted in. I will make sure 100% that my main quaddies are up well and truly before they start. They'll be up there very shortly. But that's feedback that I actually receive and understand. So thank you off the text. Love it. Love it.
1: Where's
0: Tags? Is he training for the High Rocks competition to be held? Tags is never in on a Friday, albeit he's in next Friday, but he is not traditionally in on a Friday. How you doing, Samuel? We've been too long since we've worked together. How are you tracking?
1: It is. Look, I'm going well. It's all going well. I think, what are we in? 6 weeks into our new life on the farm. And I am going to say that I am thoroughly enjoying it. And I must say that I thought, you know, I was a bit negative about moving from Brisbane to Hamilton. But the kids absolutely love it. Nicole loves it. She started at Taylor Motors on Monday.
0: Love it.
1: And so she's going great guns. And, yeah, and I must say, it's I am enjoying it. And, yeah, the place looks amazing. There's plenty of feed. And, yeah, we got the got the steers, 21 steers, thanks to Hugh Douglas out there from LMB Livestock. He's helped us out there, and yeah, there it's good. And do you know what? I go down in the afternoon with a beer, and I just walk around them. And Charlotte was with me last night, or two nights ago, sorry. And yeah, she was trying to feed them by hand, which I think just. After being 1 week, only being here for 1 week, I mean, they turned up last Friday. I said, Charlotte, they've just got to get used to us a little bit better than this. So she was a bit disappointed that they just wouldn't walk up and eat out of her hands. But, it's good. It's and we had an absolute ripping weekend last weekend. We had some friends come from Torquay and some obviously Nicole's family were here and some friends. Sean the Sheep came, and I'll tell you what, it was we had a great fun afternoon last Saturday, which led into the night. But what made it even better, Cam, was the winners. We backed some winners, and it was. I'll tell you what, that just charged us up for a big weekend. Big weekend.
0: Now, I'm very nervous to ask this, but I'm going to. Are you diving back into Wolf Gap tomorrow?
1: Oh, am I? This is the greatest certainty you will ever see, Wolf Gap. I'm glad Tags has put it on top.
0: Tags is into it.
1: I'm glad he put it on top as his best bet also. But he was critical of the way I spoke about it at Sandown when I said they just dead set pulled it up first up. And but it's good that he's followed it and he's got it as his best for the weekend, because it'll be winning. I can tell you, it's any horse that goes out in a race, sits three lengths last, and then finishes like it did, goes up to 1400, draws gate five tomorrow. It'll win tomorrow, and then it'll win the guineas, I reckon. Unless something sharp from Sydney comes, but I think anything that's in Melbourne. They won't beat him in the guineas, and they won't beat him tomorrow. You watch it. You watch it win tomorrow. It'll dead set pin the ears back, and will absolutely blow him apart.
0: He will. I think he'll go very close. I'm with you there. Brad from Hamilton. What's not to love, Sammy? One traffic light and a load of roundabouts. Plenty of serenity. And yeah, Brad, hello to you. Hey, best bet time. Let's do it. All thanks to the Rising Sun Hotel in South Melbourne. If you want to have a little play today, you can follow us.
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0: Let's go, Samuel.
1: Rightio. I am race 7, number 10, Russian Choice at Ballarat. The JJ Richards, John Richards horse, should I say, owner, and Andrew Noblet, Harry Coffey. I think this horse will be improved from last preparation, and yeah, she'll be sharp enough. She just wants a hot tempo. If they go quickly, but it's only one turn, so just come out, be neutral on it. You know, whether it might even sit sort of fourth or fifth, but she'll be too strong for him on the way home. She's got good ability, and yeah, I think she could be. She'll be an improved horse into this preparation, and she can be winning Newcastle. I'm with the NZB Tibby Stakes, and I am with O Diamond Lil. Now, we've had luck with this mare before, and I think we'll have some luck with her today. Drawn gate one. She's just a very good mare.
0: She is.
1: And I think she'll be improved from that first up run where she jumped on speed. She might do the same again, jump on speed and dictate today. We'll see. You know, Tommy Berry will just weigh it up, how she jumps and how the tempo is. But she's a class horse in this field, I think, and I think she'll be too good for him. Canberra, race 5, number 4, Cool Blaze. Pretty keen on this. I think it's Graz Valor. This is Gary Portelli, isn't it? Graz Valor. I'm tipping one of his later in the day, which I've backed and I really like, and it goes by the name of Valor's Best. But, cool Blaze. I really like, and I think first up should be sharp enough. Robin Freeman on board. Gary Portelli will have it forward enough. It's got good first up form without winning. Three goes for a second and a third. It's been a winner at the track. And it's effective on top of the ground, so I think it can be winning. And Townsville, we are going with race four, number two, Tambo's Justice for Georgie Holt, Aiden Holt. That combination, that team are absolutely flying. I think I did read somewhere that they were moving to the Sunny Coast. I'm pretty sure they might be moving to the Sunny Coast, but she's a good trainer, Georgie. And this horse has won the Cleveland Bay. He ran. He only got beaten 3.5 in the new market at Cairns, back on his home track where he's an 8-time winner.
0: Hey.
1: I think he'll be winning. I have done Quaddies Camp for Ballarat, Newcastle, Canberra and Townsville today. And, of course, they can be found on the Quaddie app.
0: Love it. Keen observer for me. Ballarat race 3, number 11, keeps knocking on the door. Had some frustration for punters. Blinkers go on mid-preparation that I always find interesting. I think the good track will help as well. He didn't run 1,400. He comes back today at 1,200. He's drawn wide, but he'll go forward. So race 3, number 11, Keen Observer. Race 6, number 13, Tough Romance. Look, it was a much tougher race that resumed him. I think being on top of the ground is much more suited. Has had a jump out since. Little fresh and up, so back and distance won't hurt. Keeping in mind, went into a blue diamond. Won on debut, then went to a blue diamond. Now, it was clearly a long way off it, but they must have a decent opinion of this horse. I think he'll go very close. That's race 6, number 13, Tough Romance. Russian Choice for everything you said. I'm with you there, Sammy. And El Duca, race 8, number 2. No luck last start when posted wide. No cover. Forget it. Gets back to the mile. If I don't really see a major amount of pressure in it, but if he controls the race, he'll win. But bar none, on one out in a quad. My best of the day is El Duca at Ballarat, race 8, number 2. Newcastle, race 4, number 4, Sea Admiral, each way. Thought it was okay over 1,000. Now, comes back to 900, Sammy. Not exactly doing backflips with it, but Alicia Collett takes the ride, and I think it's got enough speed from that early gate to be close enough to be able to get it done. So I'd be stunned if the 900 was the reason it got beat, but it's an each way play. It's in $13, so over the odds. And Snitzel Dancer, we're up against each other. O'Dom and Lil and Snitzel Dancer come out of the same race at Wyong. She runs pretty well second up. There'll be some speed. I think she can run well as well. So race 5, number 4, Snitzel Dancer. On an interesting day in Newcastle, Sammy, there's a bucket load of short prices. So we'll see how we go. All right, we're away. Canberra, race 2. Inner Zoo, your favourite, 340. Minx Written, sixes. As is Showtime, Maggie. Cloud of Dust, been back 10 and a 650. It's all thanks to Ladbrokes. What do you make of it?
1: I am with Showtime Maggie. Is it Glenn Cale, this fella, that is the jockey? I'm pretty sure.
0: Where is the Maggie? Where is Showtime Maggie? Yes, it is. It is. Claims a
1: Glenn
0: kilo
1: Cale
0: and a half. Yep.
1: Takes kilo and a half off. Yet to win this preparation, but it's been knocking on the door. I mean, it's only that second up run where it put in a scratchy one, but all the other runs have been sound enough throughout. So I'll go with Showtime Maggie here, the 3, drawn a little bit awkwardly, but we'll see how it goes.
0: Off the text, did you say, I didn't even pick up on this, did you say 1,000 guineas? You meant the Caulfield guineas. I thought you'd actually said that, but I could be wrong.
1: No, I didn't say 1,000 guineas. Yeah. I said it'll win the guineas.
0: Yeah, win the guineas, yeah.
1: 1,000 guineas for fillies.
0: For the girls, yeah.
1: I don't think I said
0: no, you did. No, I think someone's made a mistake off the text. Either way, if you are confused, Sammy meant the Caulfield guineas for Wolf Gap.
1: Yeah. How are the cattle, Sammy? What cows are they? Calf and foot. No, they're steers, 21 steers, and they're Hereford. And, we got them off Neild's in Macarthur, which is just up the road. And yeah, they're very nice. They're very quiet. They look good.
0: Are you a cattle guy, Sammy? Like, did you need some advice to work out what you were doing when you were chasing it, or are you being a family as you probably have? You had a little bit of experience in it.
1: No, well, only as far as experience. I mean, I grew up. Dad, we had 60 acres in Aspendale as a kid from birth to like 15.
0: Yep.
1: We used to go down there on Sunday. Dad obviously had cattle there, always had cattle there. And then horses, like what a nuisance was trained out of that farm. And obviously Epsom was just up the road, but he used to live in the paddock for a lot of the preparation in that Melbourne Cup preparation. And then and then we had obviously Clyde, and where Dad trained, built the stables and trained, but we always had cattle on, you know, similar, it's probably 30 or, yeah, probably 30 or 35. We always had on, and then at Narnagoon, there's still, I think there's still 30 Angus steers on Narnagoon now. So, you know, I'm going to say, Cam, that I don't know what I'm doing, but I'm not completely hopeless, you know.
0: Mm-hmm.
1: I know how to walk amongst them and make sure they're drinking water and eating grass. I think that's about it.
0: Fair call. Cool.
1: You just buy them skinny, sell them fat. That's the idea, you know.
0: I like it.
1: We just want them to get fat. Keep eating.
0: Keep eating. Keep them happy. Keep them eating. Away you go. As they're about to go at Canberra, and they do.
1: The 12, Papaver Minor, goes to the front. Cloud of Dust sits up second. And then Beau Rock is three deep, looking to slot in. And Finn's the icon midfield. So Showtime Maggie has got back to last and off the bit. So we need them to go very hard. There's a Charlie Battisti here at Canberra, the 5. She's a dare. It's a good long straight at Canberra. So
0: yeah, it is. Gives you a chance.
1: Got plenty of time, but I've got rump steak everywhere in front of me and I need to be taking closer order into the race. So I'm not sure that these things are going to sit down as much as you'd like them to, but I tell you what, it's starting to let down. And it wants to get there late. Come, Maggie. Down the outside, baby. Kick on, Maggie. Here we go. Play the music, Camp.
0: Jesus,
1: play
0: what music. A star.

0: What a great ride. What a great ride from Glen Car. Oh, that only has an 8 in front of it. $8.
1: Jeez, that's a big start. Sammy goes absolute bang. Now, to show you how bad I'm on the back foot, I actually realised, Sammy, that the I thought we'd missed the first two of Ballarat. We haven't. We've only missed the first, so my early quaddy has gone up. I had taken it, but I didn't put it up on the quaddy app because I thought I missed it. It is now up because the early quaddy starts at race two with the 9-horse race, so the 9 race card. So it is up early. Now, we've only got about 8 minutes, so I again apologise. I understand the text earlier, so it is up early Ballarat.
0: Relax, people. We're winning.
1: But you are. 3, 6, 8, 9, and 12 to kickstart it. I'm 11-1 out in the second leg with Keen Observer. 1, 2, 3, 7, and 13, and 4, 8, 11, and 14 on the early Ballarat quaddy. All right, we're away. All thanks to the Rising Sun Hotel, South Melbourne, a top venue for premium dining, cold beers, and non-stop racing action. This is Friday Trackside. It's the Bills 41, the Lions 31, minute 40 to go. So the Bills will probably win the NFL game as well. First game in their home stadium. Love it. Ballarat is next.
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0: Sammy Hyland, Seeing Them Like Beach Balls. 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Miss Graff, okay on debut, $4.40. 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Sealand, $11. Open race over to 1,300. And Sammy, can you bring up the hat trick?
1: I think so. Like Miss Graff here, Miss Graff, the 9 for the Moody Coleman camp. Look, for him to run it in that race first time out at Caulfield, they obviously thought something of it. It's only finished 4.8 behind Natural Fling. We'll see how impressive Natural Fling's or how well Natural Fling's going. I think this is a really good chance. So the 9.
0: Fair call. Going to be hard to beat. Of course, I think the 1,200 metres first up is going to suit it as well. It felt like it needed a little more distance. Now, she's obviously going to develop as that run was in May. So I think you'll see a nice run here from Miss Graff. I'm with you. Death, taxes, Sammy's second bet goes bang. Is Cam even betting? Ha-ha, says Kurt. I haven't had a bet yet, Kurt, but you're right. The whole first bit on fire. And Sammy says Aaron in Brisbane. Hi, lads. Just did the 1,000 steps, which is in a Dandenongs for people who may not be aware, non-Melburnian centric. Quaddy killer, can't believe Gareth picked Angel Capital. Dead set, soy milk cat, top 4. Let's go the Mighty Bloods tonight. Deacon tomorrow launch. Onion Minty Man, he's up and about. I'm not going to back Angel Capital, but I reckon he can win the race. I absolutely do, but I can't.
1: Yes.
0: I can't. Backed him last start, Sammy, and you gave me a clip on air, and understandably so, but I'll tell you, the good track, I'm not as certain. I have backed Lindemann in the other group one.
1: He eats bones, Angel Capital. Eats bones. Unbelievable horse. Rightio. Ballarat, I was there yesterday. I went for Mr. Payne's funeral and at St. Patrick's Cathedral. It was just a beautiful mass, and for a lovely man, it was, it was huge turnout, and it was such a good mass. The Andrew, Patrick, and Michelle and Kathy, they spoke so well yesterday. It was it was fantastic service, really good. So thinking of all the pains today. Righty-o. Yeah, Cal's in the house, aren't you, Cal?
0: Aren't you, Cal? Race named after him today as well. Sammy, a little later in the day here at Ballarat, a nice touch from the Ballarat Turf Club, race number 6, Valet Paddy Payne Senior. So there'll be a fair bit of emotion, you would think, most certainly in the deep historic racing traditional sense in Ballarat, but most certainly on track today. All right. Where's she got to here? Graff. I think she's in a nice spot, just about 3 pairs back.
1: There's good speed from Superbeck, who's out in front and rolling. Up second is Princess Prada. And then wider out is Sealand, 3 deep. Now, we're on the back of Sealand, 3 deep with cover, but travelling very well. So she's getting a nice drag into the race. She's going to come out and hopefully circle up, put them away. This Superbeck's given a bit of a sight, though.
0: Yeah,
1: it's definitely quickened up.
0: Yeah, Holly Dernan
1: just put a couple on him.
0: It has. Just gave a little slap on the shoulder, top of the straight. Got now you're out. So Graff is out as well. Superbeck got a length and a half on him. Probably 2 now. Holly Dernan using that claim.
1: Not going to catch Superbeck.
0: No, it's not. Wow. It's not. In fact, really, this has probably stayed extremely similar to how they started. Superbeck controlled the race and has won by about 6 lengths in the end. That's a really impressive win. Able to use that speed early to get to where it wanted, although drawn really nicely. But Ears Pricked has belted them. And the horses, Hopeful Champion, again, pretty close to the front, as was There You and There You Go. And then Graff, I reckon, ran 4th or 5th, which is where it was in run. So most certainly a race dominated by the horses closer to the front there, Sammy.
1: Yeah, that's it was I liked the way it quickened up round the bend. It put a good brake on him, didn't it? So you'll see it winning again, that's for sure. Now we've got the shorty at Newcastle Federalist.
0: Here we go.
1: Going round in a maiden.
0: She's not backed him in something last preparation.
1: Shout out to Ray Dando, who's in the ownership of Federalist. He was here cheering on the Blade. He's in the Blade last Saturday. So this one is obviously going there for a soft kill. They need to get a win on the board to do its confidence the world good, I would have thought.
0: And yeah, well, that's what's here for. I've got two in the quaddy here. I'm not having a bet on the early quaddy, as I should say, but Nomadic, like, I actually thought Nomadic was okay resuming. Again, had a better prep last start, sort of knocked on those doors, you know, went in around in a group one, only got beat a couple of lengths, was on the back of Southend and Persian won. That race has held up okay, so Paradoxium form there as well. So you know what I'm going to do here, Sammy? I am going to have a bet here. I'm going to back Nomadic. It's at $8.
1: Okay.
0: Now, Federalist should win the race, okay? But Nomadic at $8, considering there's only one other horse that has to beat, because the rest are pretty much... Yeah, I'm with it here. I'm going to have a little play on Nomadic. Just a little play, because I think it's runs last prep most certainly are good enough for this.
1: I'm going to do a same race multi.
0: Oi, right? Here we go.
1: I'm going to go Federalist to win and Riga top four.
0: Yep.
1: Riga top four. That gives you 6.25. So the eight top four. We'll see if we can.
0: Off the text, the best maiden in Australia here. I think Gareth and Wayne Hawks had this conversation a little while ago. I think Central Europe probably is in that little bucket right about now. Oscar says, not sure if you caught Wednesday's show, Sammy, but it's been a fair dinkum while since C. Luke got one home. Now, fair, Oscar.

0: The day was a little frustrating. I had 11 bets for the day. 8 of them ran a place. None of them won, so it was a sucky Wednesday. But geez, I tell you what, Oscar, I wouldn't say last Saturday's a fair way home. My best of the day, Chocolates absolutely belted them for a golden ticket. And it was right on the market. So, geez, I tell you what, short memories from our man, Oscar.
1: Yeah, they're tough, the family. They're tough.
0: Hey, and that's why we do love them. Away we go.
1: Now, is this River Jordan or Riga? It's Riga going to the front.
0: It is.
1: Who's going to lead up? Don't mind this, so I just need it to run top four. But Riga goes to the front. Federalist sits in the box seat. Frankie's yeah. Boy sits second. And Tiger Turf, it's not Tiger Turf, it's the might be Lafitte.
0: Yeah, I think
1: is
0: it is.
1: One out, Lafitte, one back. Yeah. And then Tiger Turf behind that. River Jordan alongside it. So tempo's
0: a good.
1: Steady enough. Mm. Just even. And I think Riga rolls, Frankie's Boy, Federalist. He needs
0: I don't
1: to,
0: know about
1: needs
0: the
1: to
0: ownership.
1: Come out and quicken.
0: I know you know the one of the owners, Sammy, but if he doesn't win from here in this field, I reckon they might be starting to just maybe ease him out of their bank accounts. Because he has just been given one of the great steers. He's just given a hip and shoulder on the way out by Tyler Schiller. He's out in plenty of time.
1: Here we go. Come on, Federalist.
0: Come
1: now,
0: on,
1: I need Riga to keep kicking on to run fourth. Here, he's got a bit of competition,
0: he
1: hasn't
0: has.
1: He? Look
0: he
1: at
0: has.
1: Riga. It's going to be soft, you rotten thing.
0: He
1: but
0: has.
1: Federalist wins.
0: He's going to
1: get Shorty there. Goes home. Well, that'll be good because he got ridden right out and the win will just do his confidence good.
0: Mm.
1: You know, that's it. He started the preparation with a win and then it'll be nice to see him go and win something else. Just put a few together and help his confidence.
0: Lafitte actually ran pretty well. That's a horse that had a little bit of money for it at Ladbroke. She was 13s into 8, Tommy Berry for Chris Wallow. Again, another horse who probably, you know, didn't go as well as maybe the market support, most certainly, but it comes out of like the race. I think St. Gothard won the maiden that Lafitte was in. So those type of form lines probably suggest he's going to win one sooner rather than later. And Tiger Turf has ran third. 1-7-5, we are away. Sammy Hyland can't miss. The news is here and we'll be back after the headlines with plenty more Friday Trackside.
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4: Making SEN news this hour, delay is still happening at our major airports with a technical outage causing queues at international terminals. The smart gates are down at Sydney, Brisbane and Melbourne. Deputy Opposition Leader Jane Hume, the latest to go after Labor's migration plan, saying by targeting backpackers and international students, they're going after the wrong demographic. Hints another interest rate rise could be on the cards. The RBA Governor Michelle Bullock telling a Parliamentary Economics Committee inflation looks like remaining stubbornly high for some time. And the bomb has made significant changes to its controversial website after public feedback. SEN.com.au Sport is coming up next.
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4: The chance of a few showers this afternoon along the far north coast, dry and sunny elsewhere. Tomorrow, dry and sunny across the state, patchy morning fog and frost on the ranges. And don't miss the Odds Couple with Gareth Hall, David Taggart and Josh Jenkins tomorrow morning from 8 on SEN Track.
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0: Queensland, Australia, Sammy Hyland and Cam Luke. All thanks to the Rising Sun Hotel in South Melbourne, a top venue for premium dining, cold beers and non-stop racing action. Hit in. I tell you what, Sammy, it's a gorgeous weekend. Regardless of what your flavour is in sport or otherwise, get involved.
1: It's on.
0: It is absolutely on.
1: We want the 6 Roth Authority here. Roth Authority. It's from gate one. Ash Butler is riding dead set winners all over the place.
0: Isn't he?
1: He's recently moved to Bris Vegas, but he's still obviously flying up north for rides. And Roth Authority here, I reckon. Get the money.
0: No, take that back off the text. He said he's not the best maiden. He's not anymore. He's not anymore. He no longer a maiden. I can't answer that question, GA. I'll try and find the answer for you. I apologise. Somebody said, had the form behind a superstar horse, Cam. 60s. Of course, Brownie and I argued for an hour about that, where Brownie tried to suggest he was a superstar, and I said, Brownie, one of the dumbest things you've said, and that's saying something. I don't want to be disrespectful to the horse. I wish I owned him, but he's not yet a superstar. I don't know about this. So I don't know this, but probably the biggest thing that Sammy would have missed is Miles claiming he used to be a Nike-sponsored athlete before quickly hitting the reverse button. Mick Gannon and Bryce pulled him up on it. I have zero idea what happened and what that context is, but that's coming in off the text. And I have no doubt, knowing Miles as well as I do, it was absolutely tongue-in-cheek. Away we go. Now, whereabouts are you here, Samuel?
1: See, I'm in the box. See you later, Johnny. Rolls to the front. Overland is up there, sitting second. Power Cruise and then Roth Authority in the box. I think that could be, it's not Bush Etiquette. It might be Bush. I think that's Bush Etiquette sitting second, actually. But anyway, we're in the box seat, so we just need this leader to drag us into the straight. And it's big odds, so it's not like it's going to straighten up and kick much. So it is Bush Etiquette sitting up second, wider out, chiming into the race, Sneaky Peaky, and then we're in the box. So they've quickened up now off what was just a moderate tempo. Taff got mine off the bit, actually.
0: A little bit. It's been left flat-footed when the race was there to be half won. Also,
1: not,
0: I don't...
1: He's not rushing it, though.
0: No. Jock's not panicked, but I also think just...
1: What's happened? He's just sitting on it. I'm not a bit unsure.
0: So Overland now looms up. Sneaky Peaky's there. Bush Etiquette's the one you'd think at a
1: horrible
0: prize.
1: Mine's terrible. The 9 is going to get the money. Yeah, Sneaky Peaky.
0: Sneaky Peaky. Is that you running third there, Sammy?
1: No, I ran down there.
0: Oh, you did too. So I looked at the wrong horse. There you go. So 9 does beat Sneaky Peaky, gets the job done over Overland. There's a Drinkwise photo finish for third. And I reckon the inside's going to... maybe the inside, I think, will run third. But we'll get to that shortly. But Sneaky Peaky gets it done. 9-4 and a Drinkwise photo finish for third. All thanks to Ladbrokes. Pump with Ladbrokes' new fast app. Go, you good thing. Chances are you're about to lose. Quick break. Jared Timms will join us over the course of the afternoon as well. But this is Friday Trackside. Sammy Hyland and Cam Luke.
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3: It's got all the makings of being a race that a three-year-old will come through. The Caulfield Guineas get no way Mindle Cox played, and then we've seen it time and time again that three-year-olds perform well coming out of the Caulfield Guineas.
2: Which one would it be for you if a three-year-old is going to come through and let's say they don't win it, but they're going to be right there in the finish or in the talk, who is it?
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0: around Australia. Sammy Hyland, Cam Lou. Wherever you might be, get involved. 0499 736 736. All thanks to the Rising Sun Hotel, South Melbourne. A top venue for premium dining, cold beers and non-stop racing action. Actually, I think it's also hosting the Roll the Dice spring launch today, Sammy.
1: It is. It is. It definitely is. Yeah, Simon Hine, the mayor of Williamstown, Tungsy, Rob Norton, they're all there this afternoon. They wanted me to come to Melbourne to work from the studio with you and then get to the Rising Sun, but just school holidays and it's a bit going on, Cam, you know?
0: A bit
1: going on. I'm just going to say that after Darwin, just probably haven't got as much free rein as I'd like,
0: okay.
1: You know, ducking down to Melbourne and having a couple of days, you know.
0: It's tightened up a little bit, has it?
1: I just think that I might have just pushed the limits a bit, Darwin.
0: Okay.
1: Yeah. It was...

0: I hope you're able to just get rid of the shackles at some point sometime soon. I'll tell you what you're going to need to do is probably, I know you've got a nice big palatial home now, but you might need to put another a room on it for all the kids' trophies and medals. It was a really fruitful kind of last 3 or 4 days for the kids at their respective basketball grand finals, I see.
1: It was fantastic. It was, I must say, Charlotte, they were a bit stiff, the girls, Charlotte's team, because they were, the first half, they were going neck and neck. But then the second half, Hamilton College just got over top of them. But they've got, I must say, talking from somebody who is vertically challenged, that, yeah, that the bigger, that you get a couple of tall ones on the other team, they have it all over you, don't they?
0: Yeah,
1: you know? Like, I don't know anything about basketball, but I was just like, gee, They're good. Our girls are good, but they've just, there's a couple of girls that are a good bit taller, and they just get you every time, you mm-hmm. know. And look, here I had to button up, but this the long throw, right? I'm saying to Nicole, like Nicole played basketball until I think she was 18 or something, mm-hmm. so played quite a lot of basketball And I said, why do they do this long? Why are they going the big hoist over? You know, every time it gets overturned, goes to the other team. You know, I said, surely. And Nicole's going, can you just shut up and watch it? Right. Just pipe down. I said, all right. I'm just saying it to her. It's not like I'm yelling it out to the kids. But it was fantastic. And then Will went out and played so well, and they got the money, the Saints. So, shout out to Casey Rook, their coach. She did a super job, and it was good. It was good to watch. Good
0: Love
1: to
0: it. Watch. Love it. The next to Canberra has a very short pricey. Infeasible, although just $1.70 just as I say that. So if you give me a tip for Canberra, and we'll squeeze a break here before Ballarat, because I've had a bet in that race. What do you make of the next for Canberra?
1: I am. Feasible, I think it'll be winning. So we'll go Feasible. We'll do Miss Stalwart top three, something like that. And then Ballarat Egyptian Thorn, five.
0: That's next, right around Australia. This is Friday Trackside.
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12: Sammy.
13: What do you think? Feasible got the money.
12: It did.
13: I don't think the other one ran top three.
12: It's there was a bit of bumping and grinding as well in the straight.
13: Yeah, it was tough.
12: Yeah, tough. I think you have just missed.
13: Anyway, end up paying. Yeah, it did. Ran fourth.
12: Yeah,
13: end up paying $1.80. Feasible, so that was okay. Something. Now, here at Ballarat, I am with one that's, I think, Egyptian Thorn can be improved from last preparation. Showed a bit of form last time round, so I'll go with the 5.
12: I'll tell you what, the 4 is being an absolute roo rank. Call me Charlie. Mitchell Aiken's out of the seat at the moment. The barrier attendance, it's in front of the barriers here, and really not overly keen right now to be able to get there. There's been a bit of money for it too. 67's into 31s. But they're trying to work their way through there as well. I've had a bet, and I have backed this favourite. What number are we getting? $2.60 for Keen Observer, who I've had my first bet of the day. Always knocking on the door and always favourites in those races. So I can understand some of the frustration. But the blinkers go on mid-prep, and I think the good track will also help. He's had 3 runs all in the heavy. He didn't run the 1400 last start. It was also a better race than this. So I think back to the 1200s a plus. Barrier gods haven't exactly worked for him, but I would assume that Mickey D is most certainly keen to go forward and be proactive anyway. Today's his day to win. I think he'd be too good in a race. It doesn't have a huge amount of class attached. So I'm with Keen Observer, $2.60 as it currently sits at Ladbrokes.
13: Someone said it's called Penance, Sammy. 6 days of freedom equals 6 months of pain.
12: So what are you in? And you're 6 weeks in.
13: So I am.
12: A little while to go.
13: Fitnick is short in the rain, Sammy. It's fair income. Yeah, that's right. Oscar's with Genomic. He had the 6 for Paddy Maloney and Robbie Griffiths. I tell you what Gareth did say on Monday, that Demi is wearing a Pride of Jenny coloured wedding dress and Gareth is wearing a Woderton blue suit. Wow. Woderton. He had a bit of hype about him. Oh, Wody. Wowee. Yeah, good day of racing tomorrow. Good day of racing. going to be good. It's going to be good.
12: Jeez, I tell you what. I'm not sure. Obviously, that's a little joke coming in off the text, but I wouldn't rule it out that the Pride of Jenny colours are featuring on Gareth's wedding day. I wouldn't rule it out either.
13: Your man, what's his name? The owner?
12: Tony Otterbury.
13: I'd say supplied the dress. Demi to charge down in those colours. Be a big leader down the aisle.
12: Somebody.
13: Gary at the end.
12: Just waiting. You're very nervously waiting. In the next at Newcastle, somebody has asked about Made in Italy. I've left it out of the early quaddy, but I thought it was actually pretty. It just continually, like, I think it's had 7 or 8 stars. It's always running a place. So it always gives itself an opportunity. Good track, most certainly going to help it today. And it's drawn nicely with K-Mac to be able to stalk the speed. So I'm not going to say that Made in Italy can't win, but I've left it out of the early quaddy. But it just has to learn how to win. Maybe today is the day.
13: I am with Saturn Serenade, the 3. Saturn Serenade. There. So they're about to jump at the rat.
12: Kind observer, give me a little something. Oh, still got one to go in, are they? Thought once the angle went to this particular way and the starter climbed atop the podium, we were done. But we've got one. There's still a couple maybe just not quite ready. There's one that's gone in, a jock still out of the seat now, just easing into the saddle. Should be a Luke Jockey saddle too, hopefully, but we shall see. All right, racing. All right, come on, Mickey D. I need Mickey D to go forward. That was my plan. I thought he'd be proactive, and he is going to be somewhat proactive. In fact, this thing outside him has jumped a little bit better, so he can kind of follow Charlie over, who was the Roorang before the race.
13: Yes. It's mine looks like a Shetland pony. It's that small. It's rightio,
12: isn't it?
13: So Call Me Charlie out in front and rolling, and then Keen Observer just following across. I have got cover, but speed just looks solid enough there, yeah. Rowan.
12: I'm happy enough with this. Mickey D's done exactly what he needed to do and put it. But as you said, they've gone relatively quick. But that was always going to happen when your speed from those two wider gates is going to be the horses. Call business. Apocalypse is there. All right. He's got no excuse today, this thing. Let's see what he's got. Come on, Mickey. Go on, Keen Observer. Give me something. Don't look around, Mickey. Just go for home, brother. Come on, Mickey D. Come on, Mickey. Come on, Mickey. Is Edison making the inside?
13: I'm going to get the outside's going to get them all.
12: Jeez, you were soft late.
13: Oh, no, the inside gets
12: and
13: up.
12: And the 11 gets it. Not the 11.
13: Green bullet.
12: Jeez, he just didn't look. Now, if I watch that race again, Sammy, in the way that he goes about his work and the big galloping gazometer that he is, I would swear he's a 1,400-metre horse, but he did exactly that last start as well. 13 gets it done. Daniel Stackhouse up the inside. 13, 2, 11 are your numbers. But, geez, I'll tell you what, he had every chance. He's becoming more and more, as time goes on, more and more costly for us punters. First time I've backed him, but most certainly maybe the last. News headlines and then Newcastle next.
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15: Good afternoon, I'm Adam Pont with SEN News. Delays still happening at our major airports with a technical outage causing queues at international terminals. The smart gates are down at Sydney, Brisbane and Melbourne. Border officials processing passengers manually. The opposition continues to criticise Labor's migration plan. Yesterday, the government announced plans to crack down on the number of backpackers, international students and those on working holiday visas. Deputy Opposition Leader Jane Hume telling Seven this morning they're going after the wrong demographic.
16: These workers are essential to making sure that our farmers and our agriculture sector can harvest the food that we need to feed everyday Australians. And that simply hasn't been considered under Labor's migration plan.
15: Hints another interest rate hike could be on the cards. The RBA Governor Michelle Bullock telling a Parliamentary Economics Committee inflation looks like remaining stubbornly high for some time.
17: Oil and related prices have increased sharply again and will add directly to inflation. because of these capacity pressures and the Middle East conflict, inflation is likely to remain elevated for some time.
15: Emergency services responding to a suspected shark attack at a beach north of Perth less than a week after a man was bitten by a shark near Geraldton, and almost a year since the Bureau of Meteorology launched its controversial new website at great expense. There's been some major changes to its rain radar. The BOM says it's improved the weather map and made it easier for users to find rainfall information following feedback from the public. SEN.com.au Sport is coming up next.
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15: Looks like the Roosters will welcome back injured star Angus Crichton for tomorrow night's semi-final clash with the Sharks. The back row has been out since round 15, but coach Trent Robinson says he's experienced enough to hold his own.
19: He's ready to go, so he could start or come off the bench.
15: Semi-final action wraps up on Sunday at a sold-out Eden Park with the Warriors hosting the Knights.
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21: In Waterfall, watch out for a car on fire on the McKell Avenue southbound on-ramp to the Princes Highway. Walleye Creek, there's been a three-car smash eastbound on Marsh Street approaching Airport Drive, and delays building outbound on the M5 through Moorbank at Moorbank Avenue. It's a 21-minute run from the tunnel to Preston's. 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Sydney traffic to keep you moving on SEN Track, 15:39 a.m.
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15: The chance of a few showers this afternoon along the far north coast, dry and sunny elsewhere. Tomorrow, dry and sunny across the state. Patchy morning fog and frost on the ranges. And don't miss the odds couple with Gareth Hall, David Taggart and Josh Jenkins tomorrow morning from 8 on SEN Track.
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0: Sammy Hyland, Cam Luke, hour number two starts now, all thanks to the Rising Sun Hotel in South Melbourne. Just watching the replay, text come in talking about that horse. Matthew said, missed the start by 5 lengths. It definitely missed the start. It sort of jumped right as the gates opened. It's been a hell of a ride there by Daniel Stackhouse. It was able to slide up the inside in the end, weave through horses that were tiring and run them down pretty well in the end. It's a very impressive win, all things considered. Coming out of a couple of maidens at Seymour and Echuca, and in the end, nice win. All right, Newcastle, Sammy, 30 seconds away.
1: Righto.
0: We have got a very short favourite again.
1: I am with the 3, Satin Serenade from the gate 1. But yeah, Gazy's got the favourite here.
0: She's been back too. Yeah. The laddies.
1: Hasn't it just? I just like the fact mine was good first up. It's had obviously on its second racing preparation. Mm-hmm. But I think that win is sharp enough. Queen's Gamble that won that race at Warwick Farm.
0: Yeah,
1: so
0: great.
1: I think if Satin Serenade runs up to that. Funny, the Frankels, are they as good here?
0: Ooh.
1: As what they are in England, you know, or Europe. It's an interesting one, isn't it? They, you know, you wouldn't say they've absolutely hit it out of the park here, have they? You know, But anyway, interesting. We'll see how this one goes. How is there a 900-metre benchmark 72 at Newcastle? When are they going to bring in a Group 1 800? Yeah, well, it's just complete madness.
0: I'm at a bet in the race too.

0: We'll get to it shortly. Righto. Next race. I think it's race. Is it race 4? All right. Now, this favourite is going to continue to push forward here. It wants the lead. Probably, well, to be brutally honest, no surprise. Waterhouse and Bot. Timmy Clark going to get to where he gets so particularly well. And we're into it. We're into it. You're going to sit right on the backside of these leaders.
1: Memorise sits up second, and then I'm in the box, and then outside that is Your Colour. So Timmy Clark, he's a very good jockey in front, but he's feeling for it a bit.
0: A little bit. He's just asked a question. Geez, I left Memorise out of the...
1: Still smoking behind.
0: Yeah, you are. I left Memorise out of the quaddie because I was a bit worried about that gate having to do the work, but it's got over relatively comfortably.
1: Now build, you Frankel. Build the Frankel. Come on.
0: Go on, Sammy.
1: Big one-paced Hackenbush. Mm. Get up. It wants to go. It's just grinding. It's just grinding. Go on, get up. Look at you, you rotten thing. Gee, they're no good.
0: Yeah, Your Colour's going to get it,
1: it's
0: isn't
1: run
0: it?
1: Third. It's run third.
0: Your Colour.
1: Wow.
0: Numbers will be 11 and 3, I think. Well, the Drinkwise photo finish. That's at a big price. Jason Collett, who's riding so very well. And he's got it done. You know, you can no excuse really for the two leaders. I know they might have been a fraction quick, but I don't think necessarily that was a race that, you know. Well, you don't often see these horses go around about $40 if you're owned or you're trained by Chris Waller, but that's exactly what happened there. I think it's got a bit of Bangkok hottie form last prep, but when I say that, it finished probably seven and a half off it. And it's a nice win, though. I felt like she might have had her last chance today, Sammy, and she's been able to pass it.
1: Well, it's it was okay in a 72, though, wasn't it?
0: Just behind the Rose. So the Rose, the favourite, finished second or third in that race. I think it finished second. Maiden Italy, who was asked off the Texas, ran well to run second and sat in Serenade. Has ran third. All right, early quaddies. Someone was suggesting I need to get them up earlier, and I agree with that, but they both just died in the space of 7 minutes.
1: Unbelievable. Now, Townsville.
0: A great game.
1: It is a great game, and I am tipping a horse called Tipped Off, who doesn't win very often at all. But anyway, it's got 3 kilos off. I'm wondering if today can be its day. It needs a bit of luck from the gate, but I will get to tip the two Tipped Off.
0: When you say the days are real nice in Hamilton and today is one of those days, Sammy, the morning's still cold?
1: Yeah, the morning. It was 5 degrees when I got up to do the punters, mate, this morning at 6:30. It went to air in Brisbane at 7 o'clock and it'll be played this afternoon at 5 o'clock when we're off air. Matt Taylor was our guest from the Warra Race Club. Had a good chat to Matt. I think it was 5 degrees, but it felt like it was 2 this morning.
0: Yeah.
1: And but you knew that the sunrise this morning was beautiful and you knew it was going to be a really nice day. So, and it's like I've just got shorts and T-shirt on, so it's pretty warm.
0: Hang on a second. That's what you used to wear and it was like 8 or 9 degrees, so you can't really take that as some type of guide, Sammy.
1: So it's a nice day. But we did... I obviously got up and about this morning when I brought up the topic about, or I put those who were supporting the idea or the fact that the idea that Matt Cartwright should be replaced and well written with Zach Lloyd. You know, Cam, it is one of those things in horse racing, and I had a good bit of time in the car yesterday thinking about different things, and this was one of them. You know, it's unhealthy for the sport. It's not good for the sport at all. You know, when a young bloke, and I don't know him at all, Matt Cartwright, but I know one thing: he rides that horse very well.
0: Yeah, he does,
1: and he is unbeaten on it. Right? Why is he getting the sack? I listened to Gareth, I listened to Trent Masenhelder, I listened to Miles supporting it on the radio the other morning, and I'm going, what?
0: Yeah,
1: he's unbeaten on this horse. How do you get to the top level, right? Mm-hmm. How do you get to the top level in big races? If you're riding this horse, you've been with it all the way through, you are unbeaten on it, and they're dragging you off to put Zach Lloyd on it. I mean, jeez.
0: So
1: I hope it gets beat.
0: So I sit in a similar sentiment of Gareth and Miles and Trent Masenhelder, even though I didn't hear any of their comments. But this is my idea is that I am not surprised at all. Now, I'm not saying it's the right call. I'm simply saying this is how horse racing's been, Sammy, for forever. If there's an opportunity in a different country or a different jurisdiction to replace whatever jockey it is with a better jockey. Now, Zach Lloyd, in my opinion, is a better jockey than Matt Cartwright. Now, I'm not saying he will ride well-written better, because clearly Cartwright and well-written mess really well. But this is what horse racing's been for a long time. So when you say it's unhealthy for the sport, I don't disagree. But that is the way it's been steeped in the racing culture for a long period of time. That if there's an opportunity for a better jockey to get on, albeit Matty Cartwright has done an incredible job, 9 times out of 10 they make the change, wrongly or rightly. But that is something that we probably do agree on, right, Sammy? That this is something that's not foreign to horse racing over time.
1: At that level, I don't know that you see somebody that is unbeaten on a horse get dragged off 7 times. It's not like he's won 2 on it.
0: That is a decent
1: horse is unbeaten and he's getting the drag. Like, what do you say in that phone call? Who made that call and who says we're pulling you off it? But why are you pulling me off it? You know, like, oh, gee, I really feel for him. I'd be as crook on that.
0: I think the fact that there's only...
1: And anyone that thinks that, oh, Matt Cartwright's going to cop it sweet and all the rest of it, rubbish. But complete rot, but I'm telling you.
0: And nor should he, Sammy. I'm not saying he should cop it sweet, but he also is in a situation where we've seen jockeys get replaced forever and just have to... And again, not saying it's wrong or right, just have to try and shrug it off and be like, all right, we'll just go and do the next thing. I do not necessarily agree with it, but I also understand why they've done it. And, I mean, that's just what has happened for it. And you do mention the fact that he won 7 races on it, so it's not like he's just been once or twice undefeated. But I don't think there would have been many jockeys in Sydney that would have been able to tip him out of the ride, though. So when they realised Zach Lloyd was available, I thought they thought, stuff it, we're just going to do this. But I reckon you get down to 3 or 4 and then you probably think, let's go with Matty here. But there's no doubt you got a feel for him.
1: Oh, crook, dead set crook, I reckon.
0: But I'm very interested to see how she goes over here, even without all of this sort of jockey situation, because she's come across, she looks good, or she's been good in Sydney, in New Zealand, been really good. But it's another step up. And it'll be interesting to see how they place her. That horse, yeah. It's well written, the New Zealand horse, yeah.
1: Yeah, it's...
0: I did, on Wednesday, I did compare it to Anthony Allen and Brett Prebble with Incentivise, but I will say that was in COVID, and it was and I can't remember exactly, I made that analogy in that comparison, but I think that Anthony Allen was unable to travel due to COVID. So when I made that analogy on Wednesday, in hindsight, thinking back, probably was unable to be done.
1: I think you'll find that Steve Tregay, who was the original owner of Incentivise and trainer, he was very solid. Allen. So, that's a good point you make about the COVID. But, yeah, I just want to put it out there that I reckon it's as crook as crook. If I was Matt Cartwright, I'd be as salty as with it. You know, anyone that thinks you're going to cop that on the chin after being unbeaten on a horse is, 7 times.
0: Somebody,
1: there you go. That's horse racing.
0: Somebody just texted in. He said, I used to work with Matty and he is a legend. I sent him a message yesterday checking on him and he said, quote, thanks, mate, I'm doing fine. Shows you the class of Matty. Yeah, I mean, no one's questioning. And thank you for the text to give us a slight insight.
1: Yeah.
0: I think he's handling it publicly at least, as well as you'd expect a young man of such class to do it. But I think inside he would be absolutely, again, wrongly or rightly, he'd be pretty burnt up. You would.

0: You work, you know, that's what you get out of bed for, ride track work for, go all over the place to ride winners. You dead set work your backside off to get an opportunity in at that level, and then you have to get that, you know. And, you know, and like I was just a bash around jockey, but, you know, if Ollie or someone was saw you riding something and then they'd bring up a neck, yeah, I'd be sick on it too. And I was sick on it. Like, so I think I lost a ride on, I rode, what was that thing, Orange County for Mayfield. I rode it first up, just got beat on it up the straight at Flemington. And I don't know if it went next start to the Sir Rupert Clark or, but anyway, Ollie, but I used to ride all its work and whatever. And then Ollie rode it, bang, won on it. They just ring up and get on them. Well, you know, the difference, like I'm just a bash around doing my best, but Matt Cartwright is unbeaten on that horse. He's unbeaten on it. And so, you know, I just think, yeah, I thought it was crook, dead set crook. And then, yeah, for anyone that thinks that he would be feeling okay about it, I can tell you 100%, never are you feeling okay after that. You don't go, oh, yeah, fair play, no worries, because it's not. It's not fair play. It's rubbish.
1: I like it. I like when you're fired up, Sammy, and it just adds a little bit to our Friday afternoon. All thanks to Ladbrokes and a squeezer break, and be back with Ballarat next.
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15: 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Unrivaled, the best in the world. Those are big claims to make about NZB's ready-to-run sale, but its winning margins are even bigger. Graduates have won 33 Group 1 races in the last 5 seasons, and last season they won 26 black type races. While on average, graduates of the last 6 sales have earned more than $160,000. It's a sale that simply outclasses the rest, and buying at Karaka on the 18th and 19th of November is your opportunity to do the same. NZB, where winning begins.
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0: Friday Trackside, all thanks to Ladbrokes right around Australia. This is Sammy Hyland and Cam Luke. And now, Jared Timms. Hello, Timsy.
1: Hello, Cam. Hello, Sam. How are you both today?
0: Mate, we are doing very nicely as we get to race number four at Ballarat. I can tell you what, the Ladbrokes punters are diving into one here, aren't they?
1: Yeah, they certainly are, Cam. Yeah, Dr. Well is the horse that we're talking about here. We went up $6.50 earlier in the week. The quote has all but halved into $3.10 today. Leads the market easily, best backed, and is the Ladbrokes market mover as well. Our early favourite, Expensive Taste, little more than a sprinkling of interest today. $3.60 back out to $4.60 now. Doublet is one that's seen some interest at a slightly longer price, $8.50 into $6. And the other one that they've liked today, Only Opera, $8.50 into $6.50. Are you with the favourite?
0: Look, maybe. I'm not as... I absolutely didn't think this market support. Now, I know it's coming off that synthetic run. It looks like it needs... It's a 2,000-metre horse, but, geez, I tell you what, this type of push, it's probably something you probably need to. I'm not going to have a bet in the race, but, yeah, I'm surprised by this amount of money here, Timsy, to be fair.
1: Yeah, no, I agree with you, Cam. I found this one pretty hard to analyse, to be honest. So seeing a good market push like that, that might be me, to be honest.
0: Beautifully done. As always, Timsy, thank you, buddy.
1: Thanks, boys. Good luck, punters.
0: 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Samuel, what are you thinking?
2: Rightio, I am with Only Opera here, the seven Only Opera for Declan Bates and Henry Dwyer on its home track. Needs a little bit of luck from the draw, but if it gets soft first half, I think it can be good. I think it can be good. And then Canberra, the notions to capital.
0: Yes.
2: I am with race four, number two, Wild Romeo. Wild Romeo. Someone's asking, is Sammy on Ahab at Ballarat today? I am. I definitely am on Ahab. Yeah, so.
0: David says the best thing that can happen now is Well Written It gets beat. They put Matty back on it. Goes on a winning streak. Yeah, there you go. Beautifully done, David. Thank you. Andrew, like you, can build up a show, get it firing. And Felix Von Hoff jumps in. You grave no respect these days. No, well, these things happen. It's the media, and it's always disappointing, but you move on. I didn't just build the show up. I also invented the show, Andrew. Let's not forget that as well. All right, here we go. Here we go. So this is a tough one, Sammy. It's a tough one.
2: It is. It is. It is. Max, a rowing guy. He's on Only Opera here, and he's had a bet. Good luck, Max. Good luck. Moby Dick, said Captain Ahab. Sammy, I know you love value. I can't find much speed in the next at Ballarat. I think the four can run all right at $35. Back on a good deck, fitter, and play second up at the distance.
0: Here we go.
2: There we go.
0: Here we go.
2: That is Sure Can Fly, Kath Durden. Very good horsewoman. And Neil Farley's a good pilot. He's a good jockey. Rightio. Loading well. Johnny Maloney's got a runner here. And, of course, last night they had the opening of the Epsom, the Melbourne Racing Club's pub in Mordialloc there up on the hill. It was a popular pub back in the day. When Epsom was running, and saw some great photos this morning. Danny Burden, Pat Carey, a lot of old faces. Rosie, the strap manicato, and I think it was a big turnout and a great night, they reckon. So well done to all that got there for the Epsom's. Great photo of Dad and Johnny Marr before a race. It was it's really good, but it's definitely worth going down and having a look. I know Chris, my brother, has lent them a lot of memorabilia for their showpiece. Mm-hmm. So it's good stuff. Now, good speed here. They are
0: very good
2: speed. Absolutely rolling. Gee, they're going quick. And one of them is Sure Can Fly, that horse that was tipped at a price. So Sure Can Fly in front, Prestige Sterling, Cold Shower, Knucklehead in behind them. Stable name Campbell.
0: I'll tell you something after this race is done around the pooch.
2: Shocker Fly, Prestige Shirley, Cold Shower, Knucklehead, and then outside that is Sisters Run and that is mine.
0: Jeez, they are spread out, aren't they? Because this speed most certainly is on. So Prestige Sterling's the first thing gone. Knucklehead's trying to go now. None of these horses, only Opera's probably the only one that's half in the market that are in this sort of first bunch. All these favoured horses in the market are having to run on. Now, I tell you what, they've gone so quick. Surely they're going to...
2: Come on, the Opera.
0: They're going to have to
2: balance up, Opera.
0: Go on, Sammy.
2: Get up down the outside. Play the music. Get up. Turn down for what? Way you go. This'll have a 7 in front of it.
0: Yeah,
2: seven.
0: I reckon more.
2: Do you reckon?
0: 7 and 9, the first two. It's a Drinkwise photo finish, about four or five horses across the track.
2: $7.90. If you don't mind, and we are having a nice afternoon. We've gone $3.90, $8, $1.40, $1.80, $7.90. Do you know what? You just got to keep chipping away, Cam.
0: I tell you what, Sammy. He was never going to get beat either. He was the horse, the only horse close enough in the market. And none of them really ran on. As fast as they seemed to have gone.
2: I was watching the wrong horse. I thought I was going back through them. And then I picked up its colours. Yeah. And then I thought, oh, this looks good.
0: Never getting beat. Canberra, can you continue this hot streak? We got a
2: Wild Romeo. Come on.
0: Well, you're going to get a dollar. Jeez, I tell you what. It's $1.25 pop you're taking on here, Sammy. So I like it.
2: Yeah, let's go Wild Romeo, Molly Fitzgerald. It's been about the money. It's been consistent enough. But this... David Pfeiffer horse is very short. $1.25.
0: I reckon even shorter on the cheese. I'll tell you what. It's a 5-year-old, this mare, I think. I'm pretty certain. Let me have a look. Yes, it's a 5-year-old mare, Sammy. Jeez. Let's see what she's got. Because she's been back like she can't get beat.
2: Righto. It's taking a bit of time. And, this is good. This is good. We're bumping along okay. Sun is shining. Come on. Let's get this one up. We need one at double figures. That's what we do.
0: Are they all at double figures bar this favourite, I think? Yeah, pretty much. So if your favourite don't win, it'll be a double figure winner. 7, 9, 11, and 4 were your numbers. Shork and Flies Hunt. So the horses that let them out at big prices have ran really well there. So there you go. Jeez, they never, ever, ever, ever looked like running them down, those horses that were just too far back. All right.
2: Here we go.
0: Jeez, wouldn't this just add a bit to your day, Sammy? You haven't missed in the first 90 minutes. And if you get $1.20 pop beaten, you don't see too many debutants in a pretty well populated race. So it's not like there'd be 8 or 9 horses in this race. $1.20 on debut as a 5-year-old mare. Here we go. Anya Vinny.
2: It's jump fast though.
0: That's all,
2: it's jump fast and it's going quickly. It's gonna lead up. And he's kicking it in the belly. Wild Romeo sits up second, which is a good spot to be. And then just behind them is Design Spindle with Highway Artist. No, Prairie Star it is in the box.
0: All right, here we go.
2: So it's full of running, this $1.20 pup, and it's got the others half under the pump now. It's definitely got me under the pump.
0: Yeah, I think it's got most of them. In fact, I'm going to say almost all of them. Swings into the straight. Jay Ford's just having a snooze at the moment. And I don't mean that in a bad way. I just mean like he doesn't have to do any work. And
2: it's going to be too good. The 5's going to make a race of it, but it will hang on.
0: Yeah, it will win, but I'll tell you what.
2: Whoa,
0: you don't want that money back. It had nothing late. It had nothing late.
2: That was $15 too, the outs.
0: Definitely one right this fave.
2: Well, this winning post is such
0: I know.
2: Oh, the outside's got up.
0: Yeah, I reckon it has too.
2: The outside's got up.
0: Yeah.
2: See, that winning post.
0: I'm a Muppet, and so I just assumed that it won. It hasn't won the race. It's got beat.
2: The outside's got up.
0: Yeah, I agree with you, Sammy.
2: Wow. This will be $15, and it's a first starter, Kieran Ma.
0: Yeah, Explode. Louise Day, Mr. Explode. Now, the cameraman is still hell-bent on this favourite holding on. So let's see. I absolutely totally stuffed up the winning post there. Now, not for the first time, and it won't be the last.
2: But it's a tricky winning post.
0: It is.
2: It is a tricky winning post. But it's this horse wanted the win on the outside. It pinned the ears back under pressure. See, it's still not over. It's won easily, I reckon.
0: Yeah, so do I. Unless that angle's wrong.
2: Gee whiz. Here we go.
0: If it's the angle or the winning post, it
2: cameraman's back the inside horse.
0: Yeah,
2: it's definitely
0: absolutely.
2: Back the inside horse.
0: We have to wait for a number. No, it's got beat. It's got beat. Absolutely got beat. I've got four eyes and they barely work. But I'm saying, Sammy, it's got beat. I'd be stunned if the result gave it to the $1.25.
2: The five wins, Mr. Explode. $19.90.
0: Glasses get to last another 20 or so minutes. News time. Your numbers are 5, 3, and 4. So the odds on Pop gets beat. Sammy took it on, found it to get beat, just found the wrong horse. It might have been a bit quicker than we thought as well. News, plenty more for Ladbrokes next.
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5: SEN News this hour. There's been delays happening at our major airports with a technical outage causing queues at international terminals. The smart gates are down at Sydney, Brisbane and Melbourne. Border officials processing passengers manually. The opposition continues to criticise Labor's migration plan. Deputy Opposition Leader Jane Hume telling at 7 this morning they're going after the wrong demographic by hitting backpackers, international students and those on working holiday visas. And emergency services are responding to a suspected shark attack at a beach north of Perth. SEN.com.au sport coming up next.
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5: 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The star forward's been named on the bench just 2 months after he broke his ankle. Newcastle coach Justin Holbrook says he's pulled out all the stops to get ready.
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5: The chance of a few showers this afternoon along the far north coast, dry and sunny elsewhere. Tomorrow, dry and sunny across the state, patchy morning fog and frost on the ranges. And don't miss the Odds Couple with Gareth Hall, David Taggart and Josh Jenkins tomorrow morning from 8 on SEN Track.
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0: Sammy Highland, Cam Luke, Rising Sun Hotel, South Melbourne. Check it out. The joint's rocking right now. 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Sammy Highland can't miss. If you're joining us now, you've missed him put on a clinic, but hang around because he'll continue to do so at Newcastle next.
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0: Every time. Sammy Hyland, Cam Luke, right around Australia. 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The exclusive SEN track caps and tees. So merch.sen.com.au. Hey, before we get to Newcastle in a couple of minutes, I've had an each way play, Sammy. The Pooch. He's been very busy. obviously you had the DD situation last Friday and Saturday, which we all did get to see on socials, and he did a wonderful job, great job. But I spoke to him on Sunday. I had a pretty good chat to him on Sunday afternoon. And he in conversation, he mentioned, I'm not on SEN track for a while. And I at the time, I didn't really think about it. Until Wednesday, Bryce said to me, oh, Brownie's on tomorrow with Miles. And I said, oh, okay. And then I thought about it. I thought Brownie said he wasn't on. And then I thought, hey, he must have meant I'm not on with you. We're not on together. So I kind of left it. But I did yesterday. I thought I'll reach out to Bryce because, you know, the pooch hasn't put his tips in. He's an early tipster. He was unaware he was on. He was unaware he's on.
1: Really?
0: Yeah. Yeah. So Mick Gannon came in the last minute. And in actual fact, I've just realised, Tommy Wren, who owns South Australia, he rang me this morning and left a message while I was on NFL tailgate. He's hosting the lunch that the pooch had flown up to Adelaide today, and I meant to get back to him because he was looking for some dirt on the pooch, which isn't all that hard to find, to be fair. But, yeah, so he's been in fine form, the Poocharama.
1: Is Tom Wren the fellow that comes on the Today Show in the morning?
0: He works for Channel 9, so if it's I'm going to say there's a fair chance that is him, yes. Little short guy, one of the great legends. He's jockey-sized, and got a quaddie. It was either a quaddie or a big trifecta on his wedding day, and it almost paid for the whole wedding. He's one of the best guys. He's one of the best blokes you'll meet, Tommy. Best blokes you'll meet. All right. Are you in a bet here at Newcastle? Generous Harry, your favourite 340. Spartus 380.
1: Who goes there? The 7. Great. What price have we got? We got value here, Cam.
0: Yeah,
1: we got
0: most
1: value.
0: Certainly you do. We're down to $34 here at Ladbrokes.
1: Ah, yes.
0: $34. I've had a value play in this race myself. Sea Admiral wasn't too bad, resuming over the 1,000 from an inside gate, and has the speed today over the 900. BM72 over the 900 to be a little closer. If it just it didn't miss the kick, it was just on the back foot a smidge. This is easier, by the way, than that. And even though he comes back in trip, I think Alicia Collett, who is in great form, will be able to make sure this horse will be close enough from the gate. Goes back, goes best on top of the ground. And even though I've got a few nearly quaddy, I think this horse is over the odds in a good each-way play. $13. So, yes, I've backed this. Sea Admiral, each way, $13. A little bit of value for both of us, Sammy. So hopefully we have some luck.
1: I am. Who goes there? Race 4, number 7. And then Townsville, the next race. It's my best of the day, Tambo's Justice. Race 4, number 2, Tambo's Justice.
0: Ooh, here we go.
1: So, and I have opened the door in the caravan because it's just getting a bit hot.
0: You're getting too hot?
1: I can't believe it. The sun is out. What a day. It's going to be a ripper weekend, isn't it? So I'm back Sunday with Miles, and then I think I'm going to take the kids to Robe on Sunday night.
0: Oh, love it.
1: Duck over there for a few days and... yeah, it should be.
0: Love it.
1: Hopefully get some good weather. Righto, here we go. 900 metres.
0: Alicia Collett. I tell you what, I'm okay here. I'm okay with this thing I've backed. In fact, she's going to go and just hold this fence. She's going to lead. Here we go.

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1: Ronnie Clinton, good trainer. Very good trainer.
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9: Unrivaled, the best in the world. 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Graduates have won 33 Group 1 races in the last 5 seasons, and last season they won 26 black type races. 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

0: It's the Ladbrokes. Now, we're waiting here at Townsville. You got your best of the day about to go around, though, Sammy.
1: Tambo's Justice, Aiden Holt for Georgie Holt, his wife. And then we go to Ballarat and we are all about Ahab. The two Ahab.
0: Well, we've got a split second. Jared Timms joins us from Ladbrokes to look specifically at Ballarat Ahab. Much Ladbrokes money there, Timsy?
2: There has been a little bit of interest for Ahab this afternoon, Cam, actually. As much as $12 bet about the horse into nines now, but two really key chances if the Ladbrokes market's to be believed this afternoon. The first of those, deny entry, 370 into 270. And a really good race day push as well for Melick for Kieran Maher and Johnny Allen. $7 into 340 sits on the second line and is your Ladbrokes market mover. Do you like one here, Cam?
0: Not majorly. Mm. Although I know deny entry, I think Gavin Bedgood at lunch today might have been very keen on it, so we'll see how it goes. But I start to warm up into the quaddy legs here, Timsy.
2: Absolutely. That's what it's all about here. I'm doing the same thing.
0: Thank you, brother. Jared Timms joins us all thanks to Ladbrokes. We're away at Townsville. Where have you landed here? You're on speed,
1: second. Jumped a bit slow. Then Free Curry leads up as he does for Wando Davila. And then Tambo's Justice just took a little bit of rubbing, bit of a rub along to get up on speed. Then he sits second. Now Canberra Legend goes around him. Turnbird behind. Aged Care outside that. Speed's pretty quick. And he's travelling well, Tambo's Justice. So there's no need to rush because I'm going to say this thing in front will sit down. So just ride patiently.
0: Mm.
1: You don't want to set it up for that thing in the blue, Northern Pride. Looks like it's got something to give from back in the field. Just wait, Aiden. Just wait. Whoa, steady.
0: Take your time.
1: Look at. See, now he's hit the front. Now he's got to try and hold him off all the way up the straight. Can he do that?
0: Come on, Tambo. Come on, Tambo.
1: Kick Tambo. Be tough. I said it. I picked the winner on the turn. It's $18 this. Oh, gosh. I'm telling you, it was bolting. He went too early on that Tambo's Justice.
0: Yeah, I think it did.
1: There's no need to go when he did. You could see that thing. She rode that very well. Very well.
0: Mm.
1: Unbelievable.
0: Just off the text while we wait for Ballarat, Joe says, hello, Cam and Sammy. Back from the UK. Looking forward to lunch at your recommended Rising Sun Hotel this Sunday, Sammy. Hoping Statuario sneaks in to at least place. I think he'd run a really nice race in the Nugget today with Rush and Choice, who we are both with. Somebody says, jockey size Tommy Wren. Funny that considering he was a jockey, Cam. He won an Adelaide Cup. There would be people who believe that, actually. I don't think this person does, but Daniel Harford used to introduce him, I think, as an Adelaide Cup winning jockey. So
1: did he?
0: He's very jockey sized. He was not a jockey. G'day, lads. What's the go with the no tips being up on the app 2 days in a row? Is this the new change? Cambo and Barwon Heads. Lightweight. Is that a change that I don't know about? Nah, something with the app. We no tips on the app anymore. Nah, okay, that's something I've just I can't answer that question. I think there might be maybe a slight little technical issue that we'll sort it out. Ambo beats the Sea Admiral home, Cam. I don't know if it did, to be brutally honest. I mean, you are right. I don't think Sea Admiral beat. That was disappointing. Anyway, we move on. We move on, Sammy. It's all we can do when a horse doesn't run and we do our $5.
1: That's it. All you can do is be resilient. Front up to the next one.
0: Yes.
1: Front up to the next one and just go again. Because it will turn. It always turns.
0: Absolutely it does. That's why, Sammy, I never ever get... There's frustration in the moment. I never carry frustration after it. I'm like, oh, well, Wednesday was a frustrating day. It could have been a huge, huge day, but probably three lengths is the difference between, you know, major winner and a huge day and the way it went. But you know what? There's been other days where three lengths meant that I had a nice afternoon on a punt compared to going home sulking. So it goes around and comes around. Whatever the saying is probably someone could have said it better. I did get a text from somebody who's at the Roll the Dice luncheon, and he said that Gavin Bedgood said to deny my entry. He likes here. So I deny entry. So Take into that what you will. I haven't backed it. It's a horse clearly that the market's gravitated towards, and you can make a real argument for it. But I'm just passing on a little bit of mail that's come from the lunch.
1: Veggie.
0: All right.
1: Oh, veggie.
0: So Oscar says, Cam, for that bloke that's not getting any tips, he needs to log into the app. Okay. Oscar. See, the family's always across it. In particular, when it comes to technology, Sammy, because I've got no idea.
1: They are always across it.
0: Okay.
1: Rightio. For me, Ahab, who has been in fantastic form.
0: It has.
1: I forget the lady.
0: What a bad race this,
1: name.
0: Sammy.
1: She's a trotting trainer, apparently.
0: Not a bad race this at all.
1: It's a good one.
0: It's Ann Jeanette Tyndale, who I think is...
1: Apparently she has standard breeds as well.
0: It sounds like I don't know a huge amount about it, but it sounds like a very good horsewoman. All right. Here we go, punters.
1: Odd start, this 2,000-metre start at Ballarat.
0: Talk to us. How come?
1: It's almost on a bend. You sort of start on a bend. It's the turn out of the straight. And I think it's better than it used to be.
0: Okay.
1: We ran when the inside track was a grass track, they used to run 2200s. The outside track, the course proper, was 2400s, and then had these 2000s from a weird spot. But anyway, there he goes, Ahab, and he strides up.
0: Let the
1: speed go. We'll see this OTI runner, stunt man, roll to the front, and that'll work out okay. I think Deny Entry has gone forward to sit second, and it has from that wider gate. Ahab in the box, and then Dartboard, Adjudicate behind that. Outside that is Malik.
0: So,
1: and then it looks like the Pruska colours.
0: I tell you what, not dissimilar to the previous race, I reckon they've gone relatively quick here, Sammy.
1: Mm.
0: But in saying that, they didn't run on in that. Well, I mean, the winner came from three pairs back, but they haven't really been able to run on from the back in that previous. So let's see. Because Stuntman, I think, has made sure this race has been really well run as they roll down by the 1,000.
1: He's rolling. Yeah. He's rolling, Stuntman. He's probably a length and a half in front. Deny Entry not letting him break away from them, sitting second. Ahab in the box, only just on the bit where he is. Dartboard outside that. Then Malik as they quicken up.
0: This lead is actually the one you probably half want to be on here, because I tell you what, who's on it? Harry Coffey, all right. Now, let's see what it's got, though, because he had the work over from that gate. He's just asking. Gets a little slap, Stuntman. Ahab's right there. Deny Entry likewise. Stuntman now starting to get a little wobbly. Still got a length on him, though.
1: Excuse me. Come on, Teo.
0: coffey pulls out the Caulfield Cup winning whip. Still in front. Not for long. What's his middle of the track? It's going to beat them all.
1: This is Malik. And then Shay Keating's horse, I saw her yesterday at the funeral.
0: She got a winner. It's Ragazone.
1: That's Ragazone.
0: It is. Well, Ragazone's the horse if it's won. It is a photo finish all round. I apologise for coughing.
1: That wasn't the first leg of the quaddy.
0: No,
1: ow.
0: Very lucky. It's won. 13-8-3. 13-8-3 are your numbers. Now, do you like one in the fifth in Canberra? Sammy, got to fit the news in.
1: Let's go. Best of the day. Number four, Cool Blaze.
0: Cool Blaze. Ballyhoo is your favourite at $3. Cool Blaze, $4. Best of the day for Samuel in the nation's capital next.
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4: Good afternoon, I'm Adam Pont with SEN News. RBA Governor Michelle Bullock has warned rising petrol prices are continuing to contribute to higher inflation. It's left mortgage holders fearing another rate rise could be on the cards when the Central Bank Board meets later in the month.
5: Higher oil prices have increased inflation directly, through their impact on petrol prices. But it's also had an indirect impact, as many firms have passed input cost pressures arising from elevated fuel prices through to the prices of other goods and services.
4: The Australian Border Force is investigating a system outage that caused huge queues at three major airports today. The outage affecting the smart gates at the international terminals in Sydney, Brisbane and Melbourne. Staff had to process travellers manually. 600 Qantas ground workers set to walk off the job next week, seeking more job security and higher pay. The Transport Workers Union is pushing for one enterprise agreement to cover ground staff and freight handlers instead of the current multiple agreements. Major employers across Australia are considering banning smart glasses in some workplaces and government offices. There are growing concerns about privacy and security surrounding the tech, issue being discussed at a round table in Canberra today. And the Bureau of Meteorology has made some changes to its rain radar following widespread condemnation of its new website, which launched nearly a year ago. The new update, which went live today, includes a range of new additions as well as some features that says will make it feel more like the old radar view. SEN.com.au Sport is coming up next.
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4: The Roosters expected to welcome back injured star Angus Crichton for his first game since round 15 in tomorrow night's semi-final clash with the Sharks. Coach Trent Robinson says it'll be a major boost to have his back rower back on the field.
7: I don't think the standard of the game changes when it comes to Angus. I think it's the time out with the injury and time that he'll get on the field. That's the only thing, but it's played enough of these sort of quality games, get ready to go back in.
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9: In Rouse Hill, a multi-vehicle crash is causing heavy delays northbound on Windsor Road just past Rouse Hill Drive. Beverly Hills, we've got a van breakdown that's northbound on King George's Road approaching the M5. In Des Moines, busy both ways on Victoria Road. 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Sydney traffic to keep you moving on SEN track, 15:39 a.m.
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4: The chance of a few showers this afternoon along the far north coast, dry and sunny elsewhere. Tomorrow, dry and sunny across the state, patchy morning fog and frost on the ranges. And don't miss the Odds Couple with Gareth Hall, David Taggart and Josh Jenkins tomorrow morning from 8 on SEN Track.
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0: Halfway home. Friday trackside, all thanks to Ladbrokes, the Wallflowers, part of Love Songs and Dedications right around Australia. Rising Sun Hotel is jam-packed today with the Roll the Dice crew, so big shout to all of those at the spring launch. But it's now about the best of the day for Samuel here at the nation's, or in the nation's capital.
1: Cool place. We want Robin Freeman and Gary Portelli. Now, someone sent a message here, 671. Jesus, Johnny Allen, sat three wide the trip, gets beat a pimple. What a slaughter. Any chance of sliding forward? Now, I'll just tell you something, right? I didn't watch that horse particularly in the race, but I obviously spoke about it in the run. It's a five-year-old having its third ever race start, and it's over 2,000 metres. It's jumped from barrier 15, so three wide is the best result. Going out there, that's the best result you're going to get, right? He doesn't stride forward because it's only having its third ever race start, second up in a 2,000-metre race. Like, how big a task do you want to set it? You know what I mean? Like, you have to understand that they're not cars, you know? There's so many reasons why. I've just highlighted a couple why he wouldn't have strode forward to get in on the horse. You know, it might have even been able to travel any closer where it was.
0: There was,
1: you know,
0: some,
1: what I mean?
0: And there was some speed in the race, Sammy. I haven't gone back and watched it, but because the speed was kind of there, it makes it, obviously, for obvious reasons, harder to slide up and sit closer, albeit that would be a much more perfect scenario if it was easily done. All right, where are you here as they roll down by the 600? Don't blink, Bally Sammy, who? You'll miss it.
1: Ballyhoo in front, Cool Blaze second, Shaft Attack, and then Offshore behind them. They haven't messed around. Top of the ground, good three, going for it. But we need this to kick on, Cool Blaze. It's got something.
0: Hasn't moved. Come on.
1: It's got nothing. Oh, Jesus, look how small it is.
0: Like, my little miniature I had, Ringo, back in the day.
1: God.
0: Now, this leader's going to win too, isn't it?
1: Ballyhoo. Yeah. Too good. He's getting a few winners, Chris Craig Comedy.
0: Yeah, he is. 8-3. I can't quite pick up that number.
1: I had 4, 6, and 7. I did not get near him, did I? Gosh.
0: No.
1: Yuck.
0: 8, 3, and... 10. I think with the app, you need to be, for people, a lot of people, you need to be logged into the app. Oh, we're going to find out. I'm going to find out in the ad break for you. So you know what? I'm going to go to the ad break. I'm going to find out now. I'm going to come back and do the quaddy call on the other side of this. Do not forget, the Rising Sun Hotel in South Melbourne, backing winners with premium stakes, high quality service, and the thrill of every single race day. Feed up for 4 minutes, Sammy. Speak to you then.
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3: In Rouse Hill, a multi-vehicle crash is causing heavy delays northbound on Windsor Road just past Rouse Hill Drive. Beverly Hills, we've got a van breakdown that's northbound on King George's Road approaching the M5. In Des Moines, busy both ways on Victoria Road. 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
0: Sammy Hyland, Cam Luke, right around Australia. Has been hours since a tip to winner. All right, calm down. What is coming?
1: About hours. It yeah. was four races ago, and it was paid $7.90. So don't know about hours, but anyway, slight exaggeration.
0: Now I've spoken to management in the ad break around the tips. Now it's to do with age verification. So log out of the SEN app and then log back in, and they will be there. So again, don't know the yes, whats, and maybes and why, but what I am telling you is if you log out of the SEN app and you log back in because of an age verification. Now, if you aren't, when you don't have a login for SEN, it is free. Just sign on up. So that's what might be happening. Okay, so for anyone who right now is struggling to find the tips, it's the back end of it, need to be 18 for pretty obvious reasons. So log out, log back in, and you will be fine. Hope that helps. Cameron in Perth. Cameron in Perth also got a New Orleans home game on October 11. What's the best way to get tickets? For New Orleans, Cam, like, have a look at StubHub. Have a look at any of those Vivid. Have a look at those ticket apps. I don't know if you're on Instagram, but reach out to me and I'll point you in the right direction. But New Orleans are relatively easy to get tickets. Traditionally, and they're normally fairly well priced. Who are they playing, Cam? Who are they playing? Like, I mean, for people who don't care about American sports, I mean, there's a million of you probably listening right now, and that's fine, but it's a dynamic pricing. So you can go to a game, and they play a bad team, and the tickets are, like, dirt cheap, and then LeBron comes to town, and you're paying through the absolute roof. So, like, it's a lot different to Australia, but let me know who they're playing, Cam, but if you want some advice, hit me up via Instagram and we'll go.
1: Now, I've got some tips for tomorrow at Caulfield if anyone's interested.
0: Let's
1: bro.
0: Do this. Yeah, people are interested, Sammy.
1: Believe get your pens,
0: me.
1: Oh. Pencils, crayons, oy. As David Taggart says.
0: Pen,
1: right?
0: Pencils, crayons, are they ready?
1: Now, the best of the day at Caulfield is race 5, number 5, Wolf Gap. I think it will be winning. It'll sit closer in the run, 1,400. He's a good horse, this, and I think he can win the guineas. So he will be the best. But we go race one, number 14, Cavalry for the Hawks camp. Race one, number 14. Race two, number two, Frank Whisper, 2-2. Race three, number one, Spy Wire for Kieran Maher and Jabez Johnston. So 3-1. Race four, number five, Profligate for Graham Beck. I think he can be winning. Ooh, yeah. Race five, number five, Wolf Gap. Race six, number three, Point Barrow. Race seven, number five, Cosmic Crusader. Very keen on race eight, number 18, Zukama at the 2,000 metres. Race nine, number three, Sepples. And race 10, number seven, Porter. So we go 1-14, 2-2, 3-1, 4-5, 5-5, 6-3, 7-5, 8-18, 9-3, 10-7. They are Caulfield tips for tomorrow.
0: Oh, they're good tips too. The little master replaced by Samuel Hyland, who hasn't been missing of recent. Albeit you haven't tipped a winner for a couple of hours, apparently, Sammy, so hopefully you can bounce back. first punt today, having a crack at Sammy's best in Newcastle. Frothy time. Love it. Friday afternoon. Where are whoever texted that in, I'm just trying to see. Where are you? Because the weather where Sammy and I are in Melbourne and regional Victoria is gorgeous.
1: It's the best.
0: Gorgeous. All right, now, Newcastle.
1: Oh, Diamond Lil. Come on, baby.
0: Oh, we're against each other here, Sammy. Oh,
1: yes.
0: No. It makes me nervous because you are in fine form. Schnitzel Dancer. They come out of the same race. Second up, goes up a little bit in trip. There'll be speed on. She'll get back a bit from the gate, but she has a superstar jockey in Kieran McAvoy, albeit someone wasn't happy with one of his rides earlier. Needs a little bit of luck and navigate it, but in K-Mac, I trust. She runs well second up. She loves 1,400. If they go fast, I think she'll be... She's just over the odds as well. Like, I backed her at 10. She's 9.50. She beat Plaintiff in a group race over 1,400 last prep, and if she can get to that type of form... So it's going to be very hard to hold out. Now, I will say I'm not one out in the quaddie because this is a bloody good race. I've got 3, 4, and 5. I've got your Sammy and Perfumist, who I think is going to have a really nice run in transit from that gate with Rachel King. But, geez, I tell you what, this is a group three, so you'd expect it to have a bit of depth to it, Sammy, but it's a very nice race.
1: It's a beauty. It is a beauty. This leg, I went... What did I go? 3, 5, 8, and 2. 3, 5, 8, and 2.
0: Like it.
1: In this leg of the quaddie. So, good times. There's one at the Gold Coast I like. Late race 10, number 3, Fabulantes. The only thing, just worry how firm that track's going to get. Mm-hmm. But it does have form on soft ground and... You sort of think race 10 on the Gold Coast, it's going to be pretty hard, isn't it? But it's won on good tracks before, but its best form's on soft ground. So if it can overcome the firm ground, I reckon it's a good bet. Fabulantes is about $7, I think.
0: I like it.
1: So that'll be right.
0: Lads, and is the taxer in any of the personalised video apps? I know he is hopeless on the tech, but we are in need of one from him but can't find anywhere. No, he's not. Hey, the actual only chance you've got, and I mean, it's still a big if you do hit him up on Messenger and say, and explain why you want something, you know, why you want the video and, you know, oh, it's for my mate Johnny's 30th or 40th or whatever it might be. That's the only way. He's certainly not on a Cameo or a Swish. Now, I'm not saying that's going to work. I'm simply saying that's probably the best chance you've got. And even then, Sammy, I reckon it's long odds. But he does occasionally surprise us.
1: Yeah, he does. the Ballarat, I am race 6, number 6, YOLO.
0: YOLO.
1: YOLO. Look for it to run well.
0: Here we go.
1: See, Lady Gaga has named her kid Rose Bean. Lucky Tags wasn't the father because Butterbean would have been more appropriate.
0: Charles
1: from Jezza. Jezza, cheeky. Wolf will gap them. I agree. I cannot see him getting beaten. Wolf gap. They dead set let it roll round the other day. So imagine from a good gate and an extra 100 metres. I mean, what happens? He'll just blow them away. Honestly, sit three lengths last. Don't move on it until you straighten up at Sandown. That's exactly what happened. Well, do you think they'll be sitting three lengths last in that race tomorrow?
0: I don't think so. Absolutely not.
1: If they were just half positive in the race the other day, he wins. He blows them apart. So, but anyway, I see they're still backing the other horse, Besutton Young Horse. 6-5-8-2 in this leg of the quaddie. Yeah, didn't I say that? 6-5-8-2.
0: That's what I thought you said, yeah.
1: I did stuff a quaddie up last week, though.
0: So did I.
1: So it's not beyond me.
0: Yeah, I stuffed up an early quaddie last week as well.
1: The quaddie app. What have I done? Yeah. 6-5-8-2. Yeah, that's right. 6-5-3. Yep. Right, here we go. Come on, oh Diamond Lil. Give us your best, baby. And then we go YOLO at Ballarat. And away they go. And she's jumped nicely, O'Donnell. So she's going to box seat, I would have thought. She's actually pressing.

0: to Miss Marie's going to stride across and she's going to make sure she box seats.
1: Well, so, a bit of speed here.
0: Miss Marie strides up, wider out, could be Bird Whistle, I reckon, sitting second. And then the 8, Just Glamorous, who I've got in the quaddy and is a good horse. O'Diamond Lil in the box, Perfumist and Mareth. So, going pretty quick, yeah, but you'd expect quick. This at this level.
1: And, well, I needed quick because right now, and I needed quick mainly because the horse I have had a little zing at is back a fair way. So I needed that speed, but they've hummed along. Trying to see where I am. Okay, I'm getting niggled at actually. So the quicker they go, the harder mine seems to be struggling. All right, here we go. Into the straight. Oh, Diamond Lil. Jeez, I tell you what, Sammy.
0: Just Glamorous strides up.
1: This is going to hurt. This is going to hurt.
0: Perfumist. Yeah. I've got it in the quad anyway.
1: Yeah, that's all right. It's got the glamour. Jeez, I tell you what, it is going to belt them. It jumped out.
0: Belted
1: them. 5-10 Stencil Dancer. I think I've tipped on about 6, but Perfumus has absolutely belted them. The quaddy stays alive, so at least there's a little bit of luck there, but that's where the money come. There you go. 5-10 Drinkwise photo finish for third, all thanks to Ladbrokes. The quaddy at Ballarat, well, it starts now. Hello to you, buddy.
2: Hello, Cam. G'day, Sammy. How are you?
1: I'm good, mate. I need a winner, and I've had a bet in this race. What's the Ladbrokes market doing?
2: Well, we've seen interest this afternoon for 4 key chances here. The first of those, Ziggy Bama, coming off a decent debut performance and win in maiden company there, stepping up in grade 480 into 390 today. It's also actually the Ladbrokes market move now. We've also seen interest for YOLO, $5 into 390. No limitation, a $10 chance at 9 a.m. this morning is into sixes. And a little bit of early interest that we did see for Tough Romance, that has actually dried up now, $6.50 back out to $9. Which one have you backed?
1: I am with the Romance. I'm with the Romance, who, I mean, there was a bit of flatness first up, but it's had a jump out since. It was so good on Pakenham on debut. And I just think being back on top of the ground is going to be a big plus. I just think it's way over the odds from that gate. So I'm with Tough Romance.
2: Yeah, I like that a lot. Well, you're getting a really nice each-way price at Ladbrokes. Now $9.290 the place.
1: As always, Timsy, we love your work, brother.
2: Thanks, boys. Good luck, punters.
1: 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Where did you land?
0: I know
1: here,
0: what
1: Sammy?
0: I've done. I didn't put O'Diamond Lil in the quaddy, but anyway, I had 6, 5, 8, 2. Well, that's what I... Anyway, I was... Gee whiz, this must be something wrong with me putting these numbers in. I did it last week. I've done it again. But anyway, we're alive in the first leg. So
1: no one can be unhappy because I didn't win. So they can't be too down on you. What do you like here, buddy?
0: YOLO. YOLO. YOLO.
1: Money coming, as we just heard from Timsy. I am with a Tough Romance. You can back this each way if you're that way inclined. I haven't. It was a little disappointing resuming, but it was a much tougher race than this, and I still think being on top of the ground is where it's much more suited. It's had a decent jump out since that run and a freshen up, so back in distance won't hurt. Really nice gate, going to be on speed, make its own luck. I think we'll see more of the horse. It was so good on debut. I think we'll see more of that horse than the one we did see last start. He ran in a Blue Diamond. Now, again, way out of his depth, but they don't just slap a horse in a Blue Diamond unless they think it's got a little bit of talent. So... I think it'd be very hard to beat. I just think it's over the odds at $11 as it stands right now.
0: Rightio. Good Kia. What have you got in this first leg of the quaddy?
1: Quaddy, as I'll get it up for you via the quaddy app. Just 6 and 13. Just YOLO and Tough Romance. The two we have backed. I just think Ziggy Bama, who is probably a nice horse, and that boo win was... I think it was a dead heat, I think it was a dead heat for Ziggy Bama. Either way, just horribly drawn here. I don't really know. Like it probably goes forward, but I don't know. So Ziggy Bama for me, just drawn awkwardly, and I think that step up is one that I'm not overly interested in including in my quaddy. If it knocks me out, kudos to it.
0: Right,
1: what do you got?
0: I've got 6, 1, 9, and 13. 6, 1, 9, and 13. Then I've got 10, 1 out, Russian choice. Then I've got 2, 4, 3 and 13, 2, 4, 3 and 13, then the last leg, 6, 7, 8 and 3, 6, 7, 8 and 3.
1: On your toddy. Happy Friday, legends. Just knocked off work. Bloody cracking day down here in Orange. Time for a few frothies or 10. Love it, Todd. Love it. Geez, good game of AFL tonight. The Swannies at the SCG.
0: What are your predictions there, Cam, footy this weekend?
1: I think Fremantle will play Brisbane in a grand final. I've said that all the way through. From about round 20 onwards, even after they both lost in that first week. But I can't wait to get to the MCG tomorrow and see a cracking game. I'd love to see Hawthorn there because, you know, you always sort of want a half Melbournean team in a grand final for obvious selfish reasons. But the Brisbane Lions fans and the old Roy boys get involved. So I don't care who's in the grand final, but I think it will be Fremantle and Brisbane. But if Sydney make it through, Sammy, it's one of the... Talk about black culture. Amazing.
0: Huge. Now, Townsville, I'm with the three Roy Kelton. Three Roy Kelton in the next at Townsville. This is the valet or Vale Paddy Payne Sr. Remembering a great man. Righto. Now, no limitation. This is Cumboogle, who's got heaps of speed.
1: It has.
0: And as it's showing it before. So, YOLO in behind and bit keen, needs to travel two lengths closer, but it can't. So, if she gets a bit of room,
1: she'll go
0: like she's got now. Go, kick it in the belly. Kick it in the belly. Go. Here we go, YOLO. Did someone say we haven't tipped a winner for an hour? What? Hours? Well, there's one for you. There's one. It was bolting, straightening up. $3.30, best toe.
1: Beautifully done. Might have been referring to me not finding a winner for a couple of hours because Tough Romance is around about fourth or fifth. But there you go. YOLO gets the job done. I'm trying to see where's Ziggy finished after pushing forward. It actually wasn't too bad of a run. It's in that Drinkwise photo finish. Sarah Field. There you go, Jeez. I'll tell you what.
0: Look at that horse's ears. Yeah. I love that. Yes, I love seeing horses' ears back, trying their backside off. Yeah. Like that horse was going as hard as it could. Love it.
1: There you go. It'd been knocking on that door for a little while. That prep last start wasn't too bad. And again today, Prince Penza's ran second. Ziggy Bammer, the favourites, ran third. I think Tough Romance, fourth or fifth.
0: Now, I'm a dark fay here. I gave a tip out. Roy Kelton's for Canberra. Number six, dark fay, is for me, Chris Whiteley and Brian Cleese, who used to be a jockey. I don't know why. Okay. He must be not riding anymore. But he was a bit long in the tooth. Anya Jezza.
1: Anya Jez. He's up and about. News headlines are here. We'll be back with Townsville on the other side of this. They're running a bit late, which works for us. We do it all thanks to the Rising Sun Hotel in beautiful South Melbourne.
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5: Making SEN news this hour, there's been delays happening at our major airports with a technical outage causing queues at international terminals. The smart gates are down at Sydney, Brisbane and Melbourne, border officials processing passengers manually. The opposition continues to criticise Labor's migration plan. Deputy Opposition Leader Jane Hume telling at 7 this morning they're going after the wrong demographic by hitting backpackers, international students and those on working holiday visas. And emergency services are responding to a suspected shark attack at a beach north of Perth. SEN.com.au sport coming up next.
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5: The Roosters expected to welcome back injured star Angus Crichton for his first game since round 15 in tomorrow night's semi-final clash with the Sharks. Coach Trent Robinson says it'll be a major boost to have his back rower back on the field.
7: I don't think the standard of the game changes when it comes to Angus. 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That's the only thing, but it's played enough of these his sort of quality games, get ready to go back in.
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5: The chance of a few showers this afternoon along the far north coast, dry and sunny elsewhere. Tomorrow, dry and sunny across the state, patchy morning fog and frost on the ranges. And don't miss the odds couple with Gareth Hall, David Taggart and Josh Jenkins tomorrow morning from 8 on SEN Track.
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1: Sammy Hyland, Gam Luke right around Australia for Ladbrokes. The Drinkwise photo finish all round the Townsville. Is there any chance? Are you in this, Sammy?
0: I've got this in the quaddy, the four.
1: Oi! Now we're starting
0: I've got it in the quaddy.
1: Hello. Beautifully done. Cal says,
0: mine
1: Cam,
0: was disappointing.
1: Have you not tipped a winner in 2 days so far? I haven't, but you're talking like the day's over. So, Cal, wait till 5 o'clock before you totally give up. Sharon also said, Cam is going to the Brownlow. He is Adam's date. That was funny last night, taking Cam instead of his wife. Now, Sharon, Adam and I are hosting Sports Day from the Brownlow. I'm not going to the Brownlow with Adam, though. He's taking one of his other mates whose goal is to go to the Brownlow medal. So, no, it's not. I'm not Adam's date, but we will be there for Sports Day on the SEN Radio Network from 6 o'clock. Adam, he's a very, very, very funny human being. We're going to squeeze a break in, and Canberra is coming your way next for the Rising Sun Hotel in South Melbourne.
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6: So, Elbo...
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6: But
7: Karl Stefanovic, all of a sudden, he thought, here's my chance. Not only am I going to go, I want to take my brothers. How's this? And all of a sudden, you get the rag run over you on in the story in the paper. You get the famous media brothers. The Stefanovics gather as Dubbo hosts critical Bush Summit. Albanese, Taylor and Premiers converge on Dubbo for Bush Summit. And then you get the lovely story. How good. And there's a picture with Carl hosting. What's he holding there? Some delicacies or something? Big smile on his face. And we're all happy.
6: Maybe bush food. 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
7: 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Why is it at least a week? Maybe. Get me in, Damo.
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13: Right around Australia, Friday Trackside, Sammy Highland, Cam Luke. How's the try in first four at Townsville? Surely a mistake. Let's have a little look. The try has paid. Yeah, the try has paid $20,000. The first four has paid
14: $7,000.
13: Wow. That'd be pool related, I assume, would it, Sammy?
14: I don't know.
13: Yeah, that's. Now, again, I'm no expert, which people listening absolutely know. So I would look at that and think it's pool related, but I absolutely happy to be corrected by someone who knows a hell of a lot more about it. But yeah, 20,000 the trifecta paid and $7,000 the first four. You'd be stiff if you got the first four and didn't have a trifecta bet. Canberra.
15: You
13: got a $1.40 pop early, a lot of $1.20 pop beaten earlier in the day, Sam. We just not with what you tipped. So do it again.
15: Right. I am with Roy Kelton, the three. Roy Kelton. This is at a price if you don't mind. So I'm alive. I know it's only first leg, but I'm alive. Ballarat, Newcastle, and Townsville Quaddy. So that's a start. And the Townsville first leg paid $24.
13: Ooh.
15: So that's a very good start.
13: Hello, G'day is the horse here. The Annabelle, Rob Archibald trained horse. And it is continually to get backed. Jeez, I'm again, not having a bet in the race, haven't gone deep into Canberra. Clearly a horse that you'd have on top, but to have it at $1.45 is madness. It was okay at Taree. Wasn't far off the charm. Drawn really nicely. Drawn a little bit trickier today, but is a horse who goes forward. But if you're taking the $1.40, good luck to you.
15: Be brave. Be very brave.
13: All right.
15: Roy Kelton for me, Nick Haywood, good pilot. He was up there with Grubby on the Gold Coast. I don't know if he's come back down to Canberra, but he was definitely up there for 6 weeks or so. And
13: how is the Grubster?
15: He's going okay. I think he's coming down. He's going to come down and see the place soon. He's not doing a lot of race riding, which I asked him about a couple of days ago. He said he was too fat.
13: Okay. It does restrict. Being a fat jockey can restrict your ability to get a couple of rides, I've heard, without being any type of expert.
15: It's not in your favour. Rightio, here we go. Here we go.
13: Away we go.
15: Mine goes back to last. Of course it does. Rightio.
13: And favourite goes and leads them out.
15: Yeah. Shows a clean set. Now, we need something to sit up outside it and drive it mad. Which, it's a bit of competition.
13: Yeah, there is now because there's a couple of horses who are going to go and drive this favourite mad, and it means, I think, is that Morrisini from, like, Barrier? It was very, very widely drawn. It's going to go up as they roll down by the 800. So, again, it hasn't made the tempo incredibly breakneck, but it means that this leader hasn't been able to get a breather. And I think I had the wrong horse anyway. No, I think I've still got the right horse. I don't think that is the 12 outside it. Maybe it is. Either way, hello, G'day.
15: 12's back.
13: Nah, it is. I think I had the right horse that set outside it. Here we go. Let's see what it's got here, this $1.40 favourite. Now, it's in trouble, I think. How tough's it going to be late? Going to need to be tough. Still in front.
15: It's going to get beat.
13: The one. Yeah,
15: the toppy. First
13: assault. There you go.
15: I had that in the quaddy too.
13: You got it?
15: I was out in the first leg.
13: Okay. First assault wins. Drinkwise photo finished second and third between the favourite and the 12. Look, again, I'm not saying I'm shocked with that because I just $1.40 though for that favourite was poison, and in the end it's fallen a little bit short. Hey, Oscar says huge shout to Grubby. I heard Bella Youngberry say that he was the reason for her becoming a jockey.
15: Yeah, it's correct. That is correct. The Gary Youngberry, who obviously does the weather on Channel 9 in Queensland, he was on the Birdsville. He went to Birdsville when Grubby rode in Birdsville. And, you know, they got on the beers and got on well together, as everyone gets on well with Grubby. Mm-hmm. And then, yeah, that's how. And he said to Grubby, oh, you know, my daughter's riding, you know, like show jumpers and whatever, but she'd like to get interested. And then, yeah, Grubby teed it up to go to Daryl Hanson's at the Sunny Coast, and then that's how she started. So, but, yeah, I did hear that interview. She spoke very well, and it was very nice of her to remember Grubby because, he's – and now she's there with Adam Campton, and that's where Grubby rides work. So he's still – having a big hand in helping her along the way because he said, you know, there's a couple of apprentices there that he's, well, it's fair to say he's the oldest statesman, isn't he, Cam? He's seen a bit, the grub.
13: Yeah. I reckon.
15: More than most.
13: That's probably the right way to put it.
15: I remember him getting bashed by the triads in Macau one morning, and he was convinced that it was for me.
13: You reckon he's saying they got the wrong guy?
15: Yeah, he said. So I slept in that morning. I was always at the track early, right? And I slept in that morning, and Grubby, strangely enough, was up early, and they got him, you know, we lived in Ocean Gardens. We were the only two jockeys that lived in Ocean Gardens. So we came from that side of Taipa and rode our bikes to the track. And anyway, it was so funny when he said, "Nah, I'm convinced it was for you," right? And Johnny Didham said, "Mate, they don't get it wrong. Nah. I promise you." That he goes, "When they want someone, they get the right one." Yeah. But geez, it was funny. He's gone, "I never get out of bed early, ever."
13: Somebody's texting about your mate. Who's moved to SA? He might be talking about Callow.
15: Yeah, Callow.
13: I spoke to him
15: a couple of weeks ago, and he said, after he'd ridden a winner, and yeah, I think he's enjoying it. He's with his mum and dad, So I think that's a good thing for him too, be living with his parents and helping them because they're getting on in age, so it's good that he's being there for them, and he's back riding, you know what I mean? So that's a positive because, it's hard when jockeys, they don't know much else, do they? Yeah. You know, and they have a lot of time in their hands, and you don't want them. You know, I think it's fair to say I'm not speaking out of school, Cam, but we've seen jockeys in the past go the wrong way, haven't we? You know,
13: and
15: it's struggle with not doing their job, and obviously for a host of different reasons. I'm sure in many different sports, but obviously in this one for jockeys, there's a lot of jockeys that when they can't do

0: Trackside.
1: Is northbound in the North Connects Tunnel. Darlinghurst, look out for delays southbound on the Eastern Distributor. Also busy westbound on the M5 through Moorbank on your approach to Moorbank Avenue. A Polish man opens up, asks for help and shows up because when they do, everyone wins. 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Sydney traffic to keep you moving in SEN track, 15:39 a.m.
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13: Sammy Hyland, Cam Luke for Ladbrokes. We both like the choice. That's Russian. Hopefully Jared Timms from Ladbrokes are suggesting there's Ladbrokes money going there. Timsy, Russian choice, any push?
14: There has been, certainly early doors, Cam. We saw 460 into 420. Just ease back out to $5 now as the money's really coming for our now favourite, What a Ripper, who was an $8.50 chance and on race day has gone 6 into $3.50 favouritism. So a really, really good push there for the Ben Will and JD Hayes Hill. A couple have been specced at odds as well. One of them, Paris, wins 23s into 11s today. So interest pretty much the whole way down market order here.
13: Yeah, we're both with the choice. I,

0: I've actually left a favourite out of my quaddy. From that gate, I know the wind was okay. It's gonna have to, I've left it out. I'm taking the risk with the favourite, but the Ladbrokes punters most certainly are leaning towards it. Timsy, thank you, buddy.
1: Thanks, boys. Good luck, punters.
0: He's the best in the business, Jared Timms from Ladbrokes, and you can punt with Ladbrokes' new fast app. You find your place and you track bets faster than ever. 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All right, Sammy, it's time for me to find a winner, and hopefully following you in, as we are in aligning, is going to work for me. I tell you what, if I turn your mic on, that might help. I apologise, Sammy. Take it away.
2: Let's do it. Let's make it happen. Good.
0: Russian Choice, good prep last start. Better races than this. Chase Tome, Sass Appeal, Butternut Princess, Rohesia. They're great form lines for this. Look, now, Resumes hasn't had too much of a look at it, but the stable's very good, so I'm gonna back him in. He'll squeeze forward from that gate. I think Insane Harry will lead. I think Russian Choice will sit outside it. On top of the groundworks. We'll have to jump clean because it'll need to be on its bike early from that little tricky gate. But she's just better drawn than the favourite, who's only won the maiden. So I am with Russian Choice, and I've left... I've got a couple in the quaddy, actually, but I've left What a Ripper out.
2: There we go.
0: Toddy says, Cam, did you see the on the socials what Sean McVay said about playing in Australia today? Bloody piss-poor areas, if you ask me. I did see that. A little disappointing. But, I mean, he speaks about the logistical side of it. I'm a firm believer they got it wrong. Many people can tell me that, you know, they did all the sleep training and everything they did. And my man, Benny Graham, says that jet lag is a state of mind. And I totally agree. I don't suffer from jet lag, but I also don't have to play professional sports, Sammy. So, like, when I get on a plane and go to Los Angeles, I might be tired, but I'll just have a whiskey sour and a good steak and fight through it. I didn't, you know, I'm not landing to play a sport. So I think that needs to be taken into account. But... yeah, but I mean, the honesty, Toddy, is what we want from professional athletes. We probably want a little bit more from Australia. He was honest, and we're dirtied up because, you know, we're proud Melburnians or proud Australians, and we loved the game last week. But the right team won. That's all I'll say about that. All right, go on the choice. Big last hour is going to start in 15 seconds time.
2: Let's do it.
0: And let's start it with a winner. We're here on a Friday. Sam Hyland and Cam Luke for the Rising Sun Hotel in South Melbourne. 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
0: We are away. Last hour starts now. Sammy Hyland, Cam Luke, Friday. Sun is shining. And if you're joining us for the first time, we've got a hell of a last hour. It starts with Russian Choice. We then get to the Gold Nugget with my absolute creme de la creme best of the day anywhere is El Duca. And then we've got a Newcastle Gold Cup in 4 minutes' time. We've got $1.15 pop going around. And then we've got the Cameron Handicap named after me that has the big dance eligibility. And Mr. Miller is a horse that's heading towards the Epsom. So I tell you what, Sammy, we are jam-packed for a big last hour. All thanks to the Rising Sun Hotel. Oh, come on. Sammy, if you can't get excited right now about horse racing and sport, I just don't think you like the games.
2: It's a fair call. I'm with At The Wolf at, it's $1.16, wow, at Newcastle. So no surprise there. But Russian Choice, we're both with it. Then At The Wolf at Newcastle. Rightio. Cole from Perth said, Arvo Legends, just heard over the radio here at work, another fatal shark attack here at Sorrento Beach. Ooh. When's the government going to give it into their thick head to bring back shark fishing? It's no good. No good, the Noahs, are they? They are no good. Don't want to come across one.
0: Poor bugger. And I apologise for not being across it. As I've told and said a number of times, I really take the news in nowadays, Sammy. Sport news, absolutely. But the news is like a... And again, that's tragic, but there's so much tragic, negative news. Like, it sucks. It sucks. Have a look at the crowd at night.

0: sort of digressed from something. I was just the crowd at Newcastle's huge.
1: Solid. Yeah. Solid. The big bump to the Blue Channel. What?
0: Have a look at that. Love it. Love it. What's on tonight, Sammy?
1: Tonight is nothing. I think we're just going to watch the footy. And then tomorrow, Will's got soccer training. So he plays districts for the Southwest. So there's three kids from Hamilton and the rest are from Warrnambool. And I think it's a weekend of soccer coming up in a few weeks. So he's got training for that at Warrnambool. So I'll drive Will there. Look, you know, it's not. I just listen to Hutchie and Pickers on the radio. Go driving over. I park up. I go and get a Kerman's hamburger.
0: Love it.
1: And then I'll be back. And then races to Moravo. And then that's it. Who's on tomorrow? Miles and Gano.
0: Gano and Mickey Comerford as well. So yeah, a good crew in for a big Saturday. And I think there's a little whisper we might be out and about actually Saturday trackside the week later, not at the races, somewhere else. Anyway, there we go. We'll see where that lands. Away we go. Now,
1: I know this has jumped. Okay,
0: so is the favourite here actually, Sammy. I was interested to see what Celine Gaudreau is going to do. He's jumped very well here, the Ripper, and he's going to get across. So it's all right. Insane Harry's the horse I thought would lead. But this favourite's got to the fence straight up and is in control early. Insane Harry's going to sit OSL.
1: Speed's coming out of it.
0: It has, absolutely.
1: Anyway, we need something to press forward. That Bardia's dream, if it strode forward and put some more pressure on it, that would help us because we're just a bit keened where we are. We could have travelled two lengths closer. Now they're going to quicken and leave us flat-footed, I reckon.
0: No.
1: We've got plenty to give.
0: It's just
1: plenty to give. Just kick it through.
0: I've left this favourite out too.
1: Kick it through.
0: I took the favourite. It's going to get.
1: It's disgusting. Anyway, put that in for next start. Yeah. 1400 next start. It'll be right. The five wins it. Ole Royal.
0: The Hawksy runner. There's only one good thing to come out of that. I actually had that in a quaddy. It's the only good thing to come out of it.
1: Well done.
0: But I tell you what, I need El Duca in the next, in a big way. To say jet lag is in the head is like saying water is wet, says Stuart. No, I think there is no doubt from what I believe. Jet lag most certainly with the time zones, you can absolutely feel sluggish. No doubt at all. But I also think that you can get through life relatively, you can fight through it, which is the argument and discussion I've had with Benny Graham in the last week. But you're not playing a professional sport. And that's when you've got to be able to roll in and do that. So it's tough. Shocking day from you two. Give me a spell. Sammy's been on fire.
1: Six winners. Yeah. One at $8, one at $7.90. Yeah.
0: Fair enough you want to whack me. I'll cop that because it has been frustrating. But don't come in here, you just listen for 2 seconds and whack Sammy as well. Away in the Gold Cup, bloke hasn't missed.
1: Tough gig.
0: First half hour.
1: Rat bags. First two tips.
0: Yeah, bang,
1: first
0: bang.
1: Three of the first four tips won.
0: All right, let's see the wolf. So changing the guard, going to go forward. The wolf's going to sit one out, one back on the back of Age of Sail. Elliptical's going to try and slide up the inside. It was on speed, of course, as we knew in the Wyong Cup last start. But the speed's been pretty good. So the wolf's in a really nice spot. It's jumped, Sammy. It is literally jumped in the Newcastle Cup at $1.20. Now, he's a nice horse. But I think that kind of lends a little bit to the depth of the race, unfortunately, this year.
1: Wowee. Rightio. So, changing in the guard roles, Age of Sail at the Wolf is a bit keen. Elliptical, then further back to Steel Blaze, Bella Montagna, and then back last is Amplify.
0: Just going to the lead here, this favourite. Zach Lloyd said, stuff it. The speed's gone out.
1: How? Wow.
0: If I get caught on the back of a $50 pop, I don't want changing of the guard just off. So here we go. Here we go. Zach Lloyd said, stuff it. As they roll down by the 800, I'm on the best horse. I'm going to prove it. Gets back to the fence now. Changing the guard comes off the heels and actually forces Age of Sail three wide. Elliptical's trying to go up the inside. It's still the $1.20 pop. Zach Lloyd, Newcastle Gold Cup. Spruik on this horse, left, right, and centre. Let's see what it's got into the straight. It leads by a length. Elliptical tries to go up the inside and changing the guard. Yeah, it is.
1: It's still fresh.
0: Here comes Bella Montana.
1: Amplify. Yeah. It's going to come on, but it's not going to. It's just home.
0: There you go.
1: Good ride.
0: Yeah, has a little look. Has a little look over the left. The whip's in the left. He's just guiding it home. And his horse is going to get further as well, Sammy. It's a really nice.
1: Oh, yeah.
0: That's as soft as you like it.
1: He's a really nice stay.
0: Yeah. That's a soft.
1: Really nice stay.
0: Soft as you like it. I stupidly put Elliptical in, so it's cost me a couple of dollars. Steel Blazers actually ran a huge race to run second. Mind you, in the words of Tags, daylight ran second. And it's probably somewhat true. Drinkwise photo finished for third. All right. Townsville, Sammy, we'll get a tip before we get into the news headlines. What do you
1: dance
0: like?
1: Dance me,
0: Townsville?
1: Randy. Ooh. The four dance me, Randy.
0: Not an omen bet, is it?
1: Yeah.
0: You are a dancer.
1: Yeah.
0: $7. A kickoff is your favorite 360. A little bit of money for Insta Worthy and Zamaze and Dance Me, Randy. But we'll get to the news and be back with Dance Me, Randy for Ladbrokes next.
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3: Good afternoon, I'm Adam Pond with SEN News. The criticism of Labor's migration plan continues today, with concerns being raised over the economic impacts of the policy. Margie Osman from the Tourism and Transport Forum has told Nine there will be a lot of flow-on effects.
4: This is going to be over $1 billion less spent in the Australian economy. And remember, when backpackers come here, they spend every cent they make here in Australia and they pay tax to the tune of about $1.6 billion and then they go home. It's going to be massive from a workforce point of view too.
3: Australia could follow Canada and become an associate member of the European Union. The EU has invited Canada to become its first ever associate member, with the President of the European Parliament hinting Australia could be next. PM Anthony Albanese is off to the US, where, among other things, he'll speak at the 81st session of the United Nations General Assembly. Electronic passport screening gates are back up again at Australia's biggest international airports, the 14-hour outage causing major delays at Sydney, Brisbane and Melbourne. An investigation into the failure is underway. A man missing after a suspected shark attack in Perth's north this morning. He was swimming about 50 metres out from shore at Sorrento Beach. Witnesses reported seeing blood in the water. And the Fijian government has declared a national emergency as HIV cases soar across the country. The latest data showing one in 60 adults are living with the virus, a 27% rise in the past 12 months. SEN.com.au Sport is coming up next.
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7: In Guildford, there's a crash on Woodville Road northbound at Bursal Street, Beverly Hills. Delays remain southbound on King George's Road near Morgan Street. In Des Moines, look out for delays both ways on Victoria Road. 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Sydney traffic to keep you moving in SDN track, 15:39 a.m.
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3: The chance of a few showers this afternoon along the far north coast, dry and sunny elsewhere. Tomorrow, dry and sunny across the state, patchy morning fog and frost on the ranges. And don't miss The Odds Couple with Gareth Hall, David Taggart and Josh Jenkins tomorrow morning from 8 on SEN Track.
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0: Big last hour starts now for the Rising Sun Hotel in South Melbourne. Toolman's going to join us and a big shout. Toolman's about 30 minutes away. Big shout to the Townsville starter though, Sammy, because he held us. He held them for the news. Perfect. Which is outstanding.
1: I'm third last, so it's going to need a bit of luck, but they are going quickly. Insta-worthy, pushing on, plenty of pressure. Brave Agenda's up there. Just don't know if I can come from this far back.
0: Well, the speed's been on, Sammy, so the race has been set up a little bit. They're trying to just try and ease the speed out now, but I tell you what, it's most certainly been pretty well-fast run so far.
1: Isn't it just?
0: Which one are you coming wide?
1: I'm back. He's riding it for luck.
0: Probably had to as well.
1: It's finishing okay, mm-hmm. But what's this thing on the inside?
0: Is that still Insta-worthy in front?
1: Outside gets up the two.
0: Oh, it does. Jeez, I tell you what. Oh, you reckon?
1: Yep. Gets up.
0: Right on the line. Brave Agenda.
1: Is it a 2 or 12?
0: Oh, well, it might be the 12. It is. 12. It's fancy garter. I tell you what, I don't.
1: Guess what?
0: You have it? This is going to be big. Are we on?
1: $18 this. So the first leg's paid $28.
0: Yep.
1: Second leg's paid $18.
0: Yep. You're away, Sammy.
1: I've got two legs to go. You shouldn't.
0: I know, but you
1: shouldn't get excited. But anyway,
0: It's what we do, Sammy. You get excited. Every single punter who gets a couple of big early quaddy legs home, they start to believe. You've got to hope. If you don't have hope, you don't have anything, Sammy. If you can't ever enjoy the moment, you may as well just sit on the couch and never have a bet. Wow. Just assume it's all going to go bad. Now we're talking. Love this.
1: Look at this. What is it called? Fancy garter. Fancy
0: 1730
1: garter. Wando Davila. 1730. It's got to be good. Now, someone said you've done a pooch there, Sammy. Added a couple of more winners than you should have. I promise you, I've had 19 tips. I have tipped 7 winners, 2 seconds, and 2/3.
0: Yeah.
1: And I can tell you what the winners are.
0: Yep.
1: Only Opera, YOLO.
0: Yes.
1: Federalist, Showtime Maggie, Feasibile, Brigginshaw. So they're your winners. At the Wolf. Missed that one. So, look, you know. It's all right. I tick them off.
0: I have
1: them in front of me. I tick them off because I think it's important to get to the end of the day and go.
0: Have some accountability.
1: Were you good enough?
0: Yeah.
1: Were you good enough?
0: Love it. Hey, while we're at it, what have you got in the last two legs at Townsville? So we'll be on.
1: I've got 4 in the next leg. Right.
0: What horses?
1: 7, 8, 1, and 3.
0: Seven, eight, one, and three. I'll tell you this right now. Now the 8 British Gem's your favourite, but if 1, 7, or 3 get up, it's $9, $11, and $15. So there's horses that are a little bit wider, but most certainly that'll start to get you a little nervous. What have you got in the last?
1: 8 and 4.
0: Okay. So you've got it's $1.40 favorite in the last and a $16 pop. So you've got Metalcraft who's the 4, but now have you got a runner at Darwin tomorrow?
1: No, I do not.
0: Someone texted in before asking if
1: Sharon, I think she did. But no, I do not, Sharon. But I think Gunny Gunfighter is, I think he's not far off. I'm pretty sure maybe next week or the week after he's going to go around. And then what else have we got? Steamy Mist and Can't even remember their names. Let me have a look here. But that's I've been waiting for that conversation to come up because I actually haven't alerted my wife to the fact that I'm in three horses, new horses.
0: I was just about to ask you about that, Sammy, because a couple of reasons why I'd raise it. You speak about it fairly freely on the radio. So one, she could accidentally tune in every now and then if the Tundra is on SCN track. I agree, but you know, accidentally. But also, Pooch is armed with this knowledge, and no man uses the information as leverage as much as our man Pooch. And he's also, now, a lot of people off the text a couple of weeks ago were just firing in text messages congratulating Pooch for going up to check out your new place. He's the only one from SCN track. Yeah, yeah. And I just thought, you know
1: what? That's good.
0: Yeah, I mean, he's the only one from SCN track to be up there, and he was copping a lot of, you know, good on you, Pooch, for doing that. Again, it's not my place to maybe, you know, tell the full story, but I think we should calm the farm on the congratulations. Sammy, do you agree?
1: Yeah, for sure. It's funny, I was chatting to Sarah Peatling yesterday at Paddy Payne's wake, and she's actually living just up the road, Dunkeld, with her partner Alistair. And anyway, she was at Nicole's store at the basketball a couple of weeks ago, and she mentioned Campbell Brown, had done some work with Campbell Brown through Channel 7 and whatever. And Nicole said, Campbell Brown's actually in my kitchen as we speak now. And she goes, what? She goes, I couldn't believe it. She goes, the fact that we were talking about even that was the day he turned up. And I said, yeah, I must say it surprised me.
0: Well, from what I'm hearing, and of course, you know, sources different ways, don't be surprised if you get another visit from the Pooch in the not-too-distant future, Sammy. Is what the information I'm receiving, but we shall see. Now, was the Pooch at the funeral yesterday?
1: No, he was not.
0: Okay, he was going to try and make it work. I know he's had a lot on. I just thought I'd say, yeah, well, good luck to the Pooch. Hey, we're going to squeeze a break in. What we got coming up is Canberra, race 7, and then we've got the Gold Nugget. And my best of the day anywhere in the country is El Duca. Absolute creme de la creme best of the day is El Duca in the Gold Nugget. So squeeze a break in. Do not forget. Now, I don't know where you sit, and you're probably the wrong person to have this conversation with, Sammy, because you were also, at some point, you and the Pooch were selling bootlegged merchandise. But the captain rolls in with all this good stuff, by the way, but not the official SEN merchandise. If you want to get your hands on the exclusive SEN official track merchandise, the caps and the tees, head to merch.sen.com.au.
1: That's it. Now, I'm very keen on Valor's Best next at Canberra. We'll be back with it.
0: We will. Valor's Best for Ladbrokes on the other side of this.
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7: In Guildford, we have a serious crash causing heavy delays northbound on Woodville Road at Bursall Street. Through the North Connects Tunnel, look out for a breakdown that's closing a northbound lane. And in North Barunga, a three-car crash southbound on the M1. 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
5: Sammy Hyland and Cam Luke for Ladbrokes on a Friday afternoon. No, Pooch wasn't putting a bracelet after the NFL game. He did some great work for DD, and I think there was a skit that involved a police car, but that most certainly he was brilliant. No, the Pooch returning's got nothing to do with a Highland family member. But you're on the right track when it comes to romance, just no relation to Sammy.
6: Now, here we go. Fella's best. I like this. I reckon this will win.
5: Come on. How come Texas Photo isn't on SEN merch? Cam is, as is Miles. Am I? I was unaware. I thought the merch, I didn't realise I had my face on any merch. I haven't seen any of it. So I doubt Tags would care, but I am surprised by that. All right. Where do you want to get to here, Sammy?
6: Rightio. We want to be on speed, and we are on speed. So Vella's Best is up there. Who But Rue, Dawn On Me, Action King. So Vella's Best holds the fence. Kick, son. Kick. Kick. Look at him. He tries this horse.
5: He does.
6: He's going to get beat, though. Too quick. Too much pressure. That hurts. Wider out. Outside is going to get up, and that is Keiko.
5: It is.
6: Anyway, that's, gee whiz, that's disappointing. Do you like that horse today? And it was terrible.
5: Outside, we'll get it. All right, Sammy, the only thing we can do right now is a little bit of this because my best of the day is here. It's a darn good race as well. It is Gold Nugget time and I want to get fired on up.

0: I'm with El Duca, Sammy.
1: Hey, righto, I'm with ya.
0: Ten Commandments has been backed. I just could, now I like it. I just can't have it from that gate. So we get a situation. Good race, by the way. Ten Commandments, 320 at Ladbrokes. El Duca, 420. The Pendragons had some money for it in the sixes. Craig's at 950. Prince Eric, likewise. Statutario, I think, can run well. First up, I think, can have a nice prep. It's at $15. But El Duca here for me. Zero luck last start when posted wide. Had no cover, so just forget it. Gets back to the mile today. Perfect gate. Damien Lane back on top. Hasn't ridden him for a while, but they have a good record together. I just don't see a huge amount of pressure early. If this horse controls the race, Sammy, like I'm hoping it will and I expect it to, it'll win the race. Good track, at its best, and even though it's a nice race, I can make the case he's the best in it. Plus, the setup for him is perfect on one out of the quad. Come on, the Dukes.
1: Righto.
0: They only want one also right now. That's Ten Commandments, but I'm happy to take it on from the gate.
1: I've got 2, 4, 3, and 13 in this leg of the quaddy. But I am with you, El Duca. I did hear Sam Friedman say that he reckons it needs giving the ground, but
0: okay.
1: Interesting. It's 1-5 on the good.
0: Yeah. Maybe just getting a little as it, you know, gets a little older maybe as a 6-year-old. I don't know. But yeah. I mean last start, its last couple of runs. Well, majority of this prep, in fact, maybe all their prep, I reckon this prep's been on the soft. But, yeah, okay. We're about to find out because if it needs a bit of give in the ground, maybe it's found its level. It's had a couple of opportunities. I know, Ian, last start had no luck, but prior to that, it most certainly drew well and had every chance. All right, well, we're going to find out.
1: Can I give a shout-out to Michael also? Because he sent me the world's second-best jerky. Right. And he sent me a couple of packets. It's outstanding.
0: Oh, he sent it to you. Okay. What's it called?
1: That's what it's called. The world's second best jerky.
0: Is it really?
1: Jerky.
0: Oh, no. This is the same thing as tags. I'm the second best chipster in the world. Who's the best? Haven't met him yet. So they've just taken the same theory as tags. Is it delicious? Is it?
1: It is. Yeah, it's very good. Very good. Outstanding. So,
0: How do you eat jerky? Just by itself? You just sit there and nibble away?
1: Yeah, you just chomp away at it. I actually never had it until I went to Queensland.
0: Okay.
1: Never had it. I'd obviously seen it, but just never. But in Queensland, they love it. And then I tried it and I thought, this is not bad. And then, the girls went to that thing at Hall's Gap a couple of weekends ago and they brought me back some and that's when I was talking about it on SEN Track. And, Michael sent me a couple of packets of it. It's beautiful.
0: Like it.
1: Very good. And you, Rocky.
0: And you, Rocky. Dirty dog. Again, just another, we love the interaction from Rock, but I'm going to say 97% of his texts we can't read.
1: So, I'm out of the Ballarat Quaddy. Two legs at Newcastle, two legs at Townsville. Townsville, wouldn't it be good? Townsville would be good. That'd be tidy.
0: This is when things would start to fire on up if you get that home.
1: That'd be tidy. So, let's see what we can do here. Rightio.
0: Haven't you seen the ad for it, Cam? It's Davey T saying exactly that. No, I haven't actually, no. No. But I haven't seen the merch. I can't imagine that my face or head would be on the merch. Oh, Rock's gone again. Again, I make it 98% of Rock's text we can't read out, brother. All right, gold nugget time. Sometimes it's hard to keep up with the constant changes or the scheduling changes when it comes to the structuring of certain races, but I was pleasantly surprised when I was starting form yesterday afternoon to see the gold nugget on today, Sammy.
1: It used to be run on a Sunday.
0: Yeah, it did,
1: well,
0: yeah.
1: It was actually, it used to be run on a Wednesday. I remember when it was run on a Wednesday, and then it was run on a Sunday, and it was always

0: It was always a feature race day at Ballarat, the Gold Nugget.
1: They've swung it around a little bit. Hopefully I can find it here.
0: Al Duca for both of us. And then...
1: Go on, the Duke.
0: What have we got? We got Newcastle coming up.
1: Yeah, we've got Mr. Miller at a very short price.
0: And I'm with Helsing. The three, Helsing at a huge price. What could go on here?
1: It's going to start a pretty short favourite here, Ten Commandments. The money's come, drawn awkwardly. Going to see what Tommy Stockdale does. Ma having a good week as per. Here we go. Gone, Frosty. Away we go. And Frosty wants to be prominent. He's going to get the lead. Y marks there. The Pendragon had some money for it. Frosty's going to get it. All right.
0: Interesting.
1: This is what I thought would happen. But I was under the impression there'd be no pressure on him in front. And if he can go control it, and now Frosty can get him doing a couple of nice sectionals here. Now, Ten Commandments is being able to come across and going to sit outside him. So he's been able to get across the right here, Ten Commandments, which is a slight little concern. But they're walking, Sammy.
0: Yeah, it's in a good rhythm and looks to be bowling along nicely. So Al Duca in front, Ten Commandments second, Y Mark in the box, the Pendragon. Further back to Prince Eric. And then... what's...
1: Go on, Frosty.
0: Outside that looks like Walter's front. Ocean Beyond.
1: It's Ocean Beyond.
0: Ocean Beyond. It's my cousin's on. It's awesome. And then wider out, Space Age.
1: Ten Commandments going up. Al Duca getting asked for a little bit here. Y marks on the back of both of them. Ten Commandments. Here we go. Oh, he's gone straight up. Come on, Al Duca. Give me something.
0: Come on.
1: Come on, Al Duca. Come on, Frosty.
0: Come on.
1: Come on, Frosty. Give me something.
0: It's brave, yeah, but Ten Commandments.
1: Yeah, it's just going to be too good, Ten Commandments. It was the moment it got over and set outside, it was going to be very hard to do. I'm out of the quaddy because I was one out. Tommy Stockdale. There we go. 6-2 and a Drinkwise photo finish for third. There you go. Tommy Stockdale, nice ride. It's won relatively nicely. Al Duca had every opportunity. It got away with the race that you thought it would. But I was a little nervous. The moment Ten Commandments was able to sit outside and it was close enough, I did think, oh, this could be trouble. Drinkwise photo finished for third. We're going to be back with the Cameron Handicap. Newcastle, Mr. Millie, a short pricey. Next.
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4: Making SEN news this hour, the criticism of Labor's migration plan continues today with concerns being raised over the economic impacts of the policy. Margie Osborne from the Tourism and Transport Forum says there'll be a lot of flow-on effects. Australia could follow Canada and become an associate member of the European Union. The EU has invited Canada to become its first ever associate member, with the President of the European Parliament hinting Australia could be next. Electronic passport screening gates are back up again at Australia's biggest airports after a 14-hour outage. And a man is missing after a suspected shark attack in Perth's north this morning. SEN.com.au Sport is coming up next.
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4: 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Sharks coach Craig Fitzgibbon is taking on former mentor Chooks coach Trent Robinson.
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4: The chance of a few showers this afternoon along the far north coast, dry and sunny elsewhere. Tomorrow, dry and sunny across the state, patchy morning fog and frost on the ranges. And don't miss the Odds Couple with Gareth Hall, David Taggart and Josh Jenkins tomorrow morning from 8 on SEN Track.
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1: On the other side of the street, I knew stood a girl that looked like you. All thanks to Ladbrokes, Sammy Hyland and Cam Luke right around Australia as we get ready to go for what is a very good race. But it's dominated by one particular horse at Newcastle. The money just continues to roll in. Cameron Handicap, it's a Group 3, albeit fully lit, had a bit of money for it. So Mr. Miller's just got a little soft out to $1.75 at Ladbrokes as it currently sits. I'm in it to win it. It's at $5.50. Kieran Maher. Sammy Clipperton takes the ride for Kieran Maher. And you are with Helsing resuming, Sammy. Is that right?
0: Yep. That is it, Helsing. So shout out to Dan because he just texted. I didn't see that Olivoni's in tomorrow at Eagle Farm, and it's in the last race. It'll be winning. It's a good horse, Olivoni. Rightio. So, what have we got here? Now, I'm with the one at a price, and that is Helsing. Put a couple together at the end of last prep. It's been a first up winner before. Like, it's, you know, this is its right class, and it's been okay. Fresh, like for six goes for a first and a second. I just reckon it's over the odds, so I'm going to go the three.
1: Like it. Like it. What were the other jockeys behind the first at Ballarat thinking? Their rides were a waste of everyone's time. Just presented the favourites with 1-2. Well, I'd say that the market gravitated towards those two particular horses because El Duca was definitely going to lead. And Tinker Mammoth was going to try and go forward. I didn't know if it would be able to go forward, but in the end it did. There wasn't a huge amount of speed in that race, and I said that. So, I mean, the issue at the moment is, like, what, Joe, write back about what jockey you're most annoyed with. You want a one to take off of the 800, it means El Duca and Tinker Mammoth could just slide up a little quicker and it'll be stuck three wide. Like, give me a specific jockey you think should have gone forward and put pressure into the race, because I think once they find their spots, it's hard when you have got two horses who have got probably the best speed or the early speed into it. So the text machine is becoming a real jockey bashing thing at the moment, Sammy, and I understand the passion behind a lot of it. And, I mean, there are bad rides at different times. Do not get me wrong. But I just don't think anyone in that race. Like, you, Joe, did you want one of the jockeys just to whip around them, and the result would have been the same? The two best horses in the race ran 1-2. I think, Sammy. Do you see anything wrong with what I've just said?
0: No, not at all. Not at all.
1: Is it the moment that Tinker Mammoth was sat outside it, it makes it, like, it's not like the horse is out there by itself. So had there been a horse out there by itself and you can go around and sit outside the leader, that's different. But if you go forward, you've got to keep going. You've got to either keep going and work your backside off and get to the lead and put El Duca in the box. And watching the race now, I can't really see any opportunity where the horse could have gone around him and been in a better position than it was.
0: Mm.
1: It was a nice win, and he has a really good ride by Tommy Stockdale. But again, no major speed meant that he could come over, and he did it nicely. Geez, the King's train is going well, isn't he, Sammy?
0: Flying. I was talking, he rang me out of the blue last week too, and he told me that another wheel will run an absolute screamer. And
1: he didn't
0: it? Hey, that was unbelievable.
1: And good to see him back in form too, which was
0: yeah,
1: good. Probably had the setup as we jump. Let's see where Miller gets to. Now you're going to go forward, Sammy, and you'll probably be in the... Yeah, let's see if Fully Lit crosses. So Fully Lit will lead. Helsing's there. I'm in to win. Matthias. Now, Miller's gone back to third last. So here we go. I'm starting to get a bit nervous about Townsville, Sammy.
0: No, it'll be

0: Right. More money.
1: What will be, will be. What will be, but hopefully we're in a good position anyway.
0: Yeah, you are.
1: Someone asked if I had it. I did not take the Townsville quaddie today. I did not. Righto. Here we go. Fully lit. I'm in town. Helsing, Matthias, and they are whipping along, stringing out. Where's Mr. Miller? He's back. Still got a bit of ground to make up. Need this leader to shift off the fence and give Helsing a bit of room, which it did shift off a little bit. Yeah. Now the favourite's coming out. Fully lit is full of running.
0: He is, though. It's going to be the issue if you're on the Miller.
1: Now here comes the Miller.
0: Puts the whip into the right. I don't think it's going to get there,
1: though. It's not going to get there. Nope. It's not going to get there.
0: Fully lit. Nice ride. When controlled it.
1: Out of that, Cordy.
0: Yeah, me too. I was one out. Fully lit, those are
1: dead set.
0: Very, very nice. Money come for it. Once Regan Bayless from that gate was able to get to where he wanted to get to, everything changed. There you go. Fully lit. 8, 9 and 12. Fully lit now gets a big dance invite, so he's eligible for that, and we'll see what happens. I'm in to win. Now, keeping in mind that the two horses who are up there with Helsing have ran 1-2 and Mr. Miller, so it's still a pretty decent run, but when you're a red-hot favourite and you have that bit of a spruik and you're going towards an Epsom and there's a lot of talk about it, a lot of people will look at that and think, But I thought he still ran okay, albeit for the punters who backed him, a little disappointing. Now, going to go very quickly to the break. Be back with Townsville next.
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14: unrivaled, the best in the world. Those are big claims to make about NZB's ready-to-run sale, but its winning margins are even bigger. Graduates have won 33 Group 1 races in the last 5 seasons, and last season they won 26 black type races. While on average, graduates of the last 6 sales have earned more than $160,000. It's a sale that simply outclasses the rest, and buying at Karaka on the 18th and 19th of November is your opportunity to do the same. NZB, where winning begins.
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0: Sammy Hyland and Cam Luke right around Australia. All thanks to Ladbrokes. Townsville. So just before we get to our man Tooley, what do you need at Townsville, Sammy, from a quad perspective?
1: Well, I think the 7 can win. Better. So,
0: better, all right.
1: 7, 8, 1, or 3. 7, 8, 1, or 3. Ooh. That would be a result.
0: Let's go, Toolman. NT Thoroughbred Racing. It's simply the best racing entertainment in the territory. Hello to you, Toolman.
19: Cam, Sam, how are you, boys?
0: We're doing really well, mate. Tomorrow, can't wait for you to be on Saturday Trackside as well. We'll have a quick little look at Darwin. Nice and short and sharp tomorrow. Only 4 races, but all good betting prospects. The first is a really good betting race.
19: It is. It's a good one, Cam. Yeah, only a small card tomorrow. Lost a race, unfortunately. So only the 4 tomorrow, so we don't kick off till mid-afternoon. And they're done just about in time to watch the AFL. In the first, been money for it too. Number 5, Press Express. 440 into 290. Tommy Logan and Billy Cray, the combo. 2 seconds this last two. She's knocking on the door. The 1,300 will suit. I think she's the best of the day. Press Express in the first.
0: Off the top. Hey, all-inclusive from that inside gate's been back, but a bit of money just starting to come for Order Online, the toppy.
19: Yeah, you did right. All-inclusive is the fave. Tea Galleria was the other one. It opened short and it's gone out. I still thought Order Online was the way to go here, guys. 260s into now, 290 into 260. Todd and Clark. Clark's also got all-inclusive, so he's got pretty good handle on this race. But I thought Order Online could go back-to-back one here at the last meeting in the hands of Danielle Herney. So race 2, number 1.
0: $1.20. $1.20 for Wild Bow.
19: Yeah, you don't see them that short very often, certainly not up here. $1.55 on opening into $1.20, as you say, $1.25. Yeah, look, he just looks too fast for them. He is a speed machine. He's a 1,000-metre specialist. I can't see him being beaten, really, Wilbo.
0: Snappy sweetheart in the last hold your money, but I'll tell you what, a good betting race. We've got 1, 2, 3, 4, 5. 5 of the 6 are 550 or under.
19: Yeah, well, I actually put Snappy Sweetheart on top. It opened at 8s. It's into 280, so there's been a good push for it. The Rhonda Coltrane runner and Angel Brennan, apprentice from Tamworth. She's riding here on Saturday. First day's riding in Darwin. She's been riding a few winners in the on the Queensland circuit. So she claims the 3, so the horse gets in on a nice weight. Meet Me at the Bar was good winning his maiden, but Snappy Sweetheart is a 3-race winner. So I'll go that way. Race 4, number 5, Snappy Sweetheart.
0: Beautifully done, Tool Man. We'll hear from you tomorrow as well.
19: Thank you, mate.
0: Superstar, of course. Tomorrow, I like it. Wherever you might be, NT Thoroughbred Racing, it's simply the best racing entertainment in the territory. Now, I haven't watched, jumping at Townsville, by the way, I haven't watched the replay, but a lot of people just are feeling a little bit flat about Tommy Berry going back after a jump well. So I'll have a look. It was a long way off, and once the speed went out, it was going to have to be really, really good. But Johnny O'Neill, someone did say, Johnny O'Neill on the Monday Means Test. We'll hear a little bit from it. But I haven't watched the replay, so he was a long way back, but I don't like to comment until I've seen it again rather than just in the moment.
1: Come, winner. Get better home here. We are in front.
0: Here we go.
1: This is, it's going to be, no, this is Whirlwind, is it? No, it's Betterbetter. Betterbetter's in front.
20: Yeah.
1: Whirlwind's gone up, sit second. Vouchers is there. Eagle Warrior's there.

0: go. That's it. Pick him up. Pick him up, son. Here we go. Get up. Play the music, Cam.
1: Oh, here we go. Now, here we go.
0: Yeah, baby. Go. Yeah, we here we go.
1: Mate, got softened up and belted them still, Sammy.
0: Mate, this will have a 7 in front of it.
1: I tell you what, now I am nervous.
0: This will have better. This will have better than a 7. $9. $9. Now, whoever's saying that I am not tipping winners today, $8, $7.90, $9, and we're alive in the Townsville Quaddy, you little beauty.
1: Now, if people have missed it, just for the Townsville Quaddy, how much did the Quaddy, what was it, Mum?
0: $128.
1: So for $128 for 100%, it's paid, the first winner's paid $27. The next has paid $17. The third, as we just heard, has paid $9. Now, there's a $1.40 up in the last and you've got it. Now we're starting to talk. Yes. Toddy.
0: Get to the Quaddy app.
1: Love
0: get to
1: it.
0: The Quaddy app.
1: We're going to squeeze a break in. I'm hoping Approximates are back before we get out of here, right around Australia. For Ladbrokes, it is Friday with the hot man, Sammy Hyland.
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3: A minibus has broken down in Cheltenham on the M2, closing an eastbound lane. Carlingford, we have a bus breakdown that's southbound on Pennant Hills Road, approaching Evans Road. And in Guildford, a serious crash has delayed northbound on Woodville Road. 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Sydney traffic to keep you moving on SEN track, 1539 AM.
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2: We most certainly are. Sammy.
3: Yeah.
2: I've got the approximates.
3: What have we got? 8-4.
2: I
3: think the 8 can win. Super Freeze can win.
2: Okay, so the 4 is 11,000.
3: That's good.
2: Yeah, the 8 is 46.
3: 46K.
2: 46. Woo-hoo! Well, to be actually 100% accurate, 45,964.70.
3: Jeez. Well,
2: this will be
3: that's
2: it.
3: Good.
2: I'm sick of hearing tags and Miles go, I had the bigger quaddy. No, I had the bigger quaddy. No, my quaddy was bigger. This will end that conversation, Samuel, when you go Wooshka in the last of Townsville. Good luck. This
3: there
2: is
3: we go. Now, I'll get some tips out.
2: Oh, okay. You got 40
3: Ballarat,
2: seconds. I forgot.
3: Race 9, number 6. 9-6 at yeah. Ballarat.
2: Yeah.
3: 8-8 at Newcastle. And Canberra, 8-12. And we need the 8 at Townsville. So we got 9-6, 8-8, and then 8-12 at Canberra. Newcastle, 8-8. And Townsville, 8-8. Don't forget, the punters mates on tonight. So hang around.
2: I'll tell you what, Sammy, I hope other people were listening to those tips because I only care about a $45,000 quaddy. Stuff the rest of it. Hey, you've been brilliant as always, brother. Have a great weekend.
3: Thanks, Cam. You too.
2: Rob, outstanding at the back. See ya.
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5: Good afternoon, I'm Adam Pont with SEN News. Investigations underway into what caused a technical outage at major international terminals. The smart gates went down for around 14 hours, causing long delays at Sydney, Brisbane and Melbourne airports. Border officials had to process passengers manually. The opposition continues to criticise Labor's migration plan. Yesterday, the government announced plans to crack down on the number of backpackers, international students and those on working holiday visas. Deputy Opposition Leader Jane Hume telling Seven this morning they're going after the wrong demographic.
6: These workers are essential to making sure that our farmers and our agriculture sector can harvest the food that we need to feed everyday Australians. And that simply hasn't been considered under Labor's migration plan.
5: Hence, another interest rate hike could be on the cards. The RBA Governor Michelle Bullock telling a Parliamentary Economics Committee inflation looks like remaining stubbornly high for some time.
7: Oil and related prices have increased sharply again and will add directly to inflation. Because of these capacity pressures and the Middle East conflict, inflation is likely to remain elevated for some time.
5: Almost a year since the Bureau of Meteorology launched its controversial new website, at great expense, there's been some major changes to its rain radar. The BOM says it's improved the weather map, which went live today, and made it easier for users to find rainfall information following feedback from the public. SEN.com.au Sport is coming up next.
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5: Looks like the Roosters will welcome back injured star Angus Crichton for tomorrow night's semi-final clash with the Sharks. The back row has been out since round 15, but coach Trent Robinson says he's experienced enough to hold his own.
9: He's ready to go, so he could start or come off the bench.
5: Semi-final action wraps up on Sunday at a sold-out Eden Park with the Warriors hosting the Knights.
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10: On the M4 in Prospect, a two-car crash has heavy delays eastbound at the Prospect Highway. At Pennant Hills, look out for a breakdown. That's northbound on Pennant Hills Road. And on the M2 in Cheltenham, a minibus has broken down eastbound. 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
5: The chance of a few showers this afternoon along the far north coast, dry and sunny elsewhere. Tomorrow, dry and sunny across the state, patchy morning fog and frost on the ranges. And don't miss the odds couple with Gareth Hall, David Taggart and Josh Jenkins tomorrow morning from 8 on SEN Track.
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0: Happy Friday. Welcome to the Punters, mate, for another week. Great to have you join us on this lovely, fine and clear Friday morning, I think, in most states of Australia, as I welcome in my co-host each and every week, and that is, of course, Sammy Hyland. Sammy, good morning to you.
1: Chris, the sun is just coming up, and it looks absolutely a magic day ahead, and a good weekend. Racing is revving up right around the country, and Queensland, haven't we got plenty to deal with? The Gold Coast is obviously the feature meeting, but the Eagle Farm meeting is sharp enough also, isn't it?
0: Yeah, and it's interesting to note that a couple of the major players, jockey-wise, Ben Thompson's one, is elected to ride at Eagle Farm and not the Gold Coast, which is a little interesting, but that's the way it is. Yeah, it's Pink Ribbon Cup Day on the Gold Coast. It's the start of Pink Ribbon Race Week, and that's right across the codes, racing, harness racing, and the greyhounds. We get right behind that. It's a great course, raising funds for breast cancer awareness. We'll talk more about that as the show goes on. But, look, no Courtney again this week. Last week it was the NFL, and she must have really played up badly at the NFL because she's off crook this week. She's off crook this week.
1: We've got a good replacement in Tomo.
0: Oh, yeah. We have got Tomo again pushing the buttons. Not sure. I'll just have to go back. I should have probably checked before we came on air, but I'm sure that your tip last week was Geelong, Tomo. Am I right?
2: No, actually, it was Freo over
0: it
2: Geelong
0: was Freo.
2: By 2 goals.
0: Okay,
2: yes.
0: I got that wrong. Sorry.
2: Morning, Chris. Oh, morning, Sammy. Hope you're both going well. And Sammy, I concur with what you said about the sun. It was cold this morning driving into the office, but I know it's going to be about 23, 24 degrees in the city today. I'm not sure about whereabouts you in West Victoria. It's going to be today, weather-wise, but I'm looking forward to the fact that we've actually got decent weather for the next week or so, which is fantastic, and hopefully by grand final day it can continue to stay the way it is.
0: Yeah, that's always the query, isn't it? You want it good for grand final day. I have a theory. If grand final day is good, Melbourne Cup day isn't, and vice versa. You can't get two for those two events.
1: Gee whiz.
0: Yeah. Well, next Thursday is still 22 in Melbourne, so that's a good sign. That's a very, very good sign.
2: I think 25 next Friday in Melbourne too, so hopefully that means it's going to be like 26, 27, which is great outdoor weather for those who want to go watch the grand final at outdoor venues across the state.
0: Just to bring you back to earth, it'll be 15 on Monday.
2: Oh, dear. Oh, no.
0: Now, how's your week been, Sammy?
1: It's been pretty good. Had a ripping weekend last weekend. We had some friends come up and stay. And, we had some fun. We had loads of fun. Kids had a ball. And there was winners. There was quite a few winners, Chris. So I had a bit of luck on the punt, which makes things, it just puts a good spin on the weekend, doesn't it?
0: It does. You know what's got a lot to do with semi? Dry tracks.
1: You reckon?
0: I've always said that. The horse, we've had a bit of a run of dry tracks, and when we do, the form stacks up and the horses run consistently. I know you love your wet tracks, but not for me. I love it when we get these runs of dry tracks, and spring's usually pretty good.
1: Yeah, well, I think, as I say, these race meetings right around the country have just packed with plenty of depth, and it's, whatever way you look, we've got some really good racing, more than likely dry tracks, Chris.
0: Yeah, and look, I won't harp on it. I know you'd probably like to, but a little bit disappointing to see these two Wait for Age races on the same day with the Seven Stakes and the Underwood Stakes.
1: It's ridiculous. I don't understand anyone that thinks this is a good idea. It is absolute madness, you know. And we haven't got enough good horses. They're thin on the ground as it is.
0: That's
1: so
0: the point.
1: For a good spectacle and good competition and why people get interested in horse racing or what really drags them in is the competition, you know? And it's if you dilute the competition, it makes it less interesting. And that's from a diehard like me. I find it less interesting. So how's Joe Blow going to go? I mean, honestly, but anyway, you can deal with it until you blow in the face. It's not going to change, and it's been very damaging. I was actually only talking about it yesterday, and I find it it's really disappointing, and I often bring up that 1992 Cox Plate, and it's a field jam-packed full of class. And back in that time, we just had full fields of Group 1 horses, good horses. Now you get, you know, one, two, and then the field drops away. Now you're splitting them up between states, you know.
0: And then
1: you have all this carry-on of, you know, She's Alibi, Autumn Glow, Kane Rising. Never, ever going to happen, ever. You know, because the options that are available, so they don't have to run into each other. So they're not, you know, and that's
0: the breeding. I mean, the breeding's more for sharp sprinters these days. I'm looking at horses bred to get over a trip. And look, most of these horses that run around in these weight for age races these days, a lot of them are from international countries, the UK.
1: We're
0: not going to go there, are we?
1: Bringing the Derby back to 2,000 metres.
0: I don't like that idea.
1: Honestly. And shout out to Sam Friedman. I listened to him on the radio with Gareth. I thought he spoke very well.
0: He did.
1: I've been critical enough of the Friedmans in recent weeks, but I tell you what, I thought he spoke very well. It would be the beginning of the end if you bring the Derby back to 2,000 metres. It's all cooked.
0: I agree with you. It's always been that. Just leave it what it is. And don't bring it back to Group 2 either. I've heard some murmurs about that as well. I mean, please. Anyway, last week we had racing at Doomben. Of course, we had a good meeting at Doomben. Bella Youngbury again, Sammy. She is just flying. I mean, she's leading the premiership and she's got a 3-kilo claim. Wow, how well is she going? So good luck to Bella. She'll no doubt ride a bunch of winners again tomorrow. Tony Gollan trained 2 winners. Graham, 6 straight wins. How good was that? We don't see that very often, do we?
1: Well, it's, horses that have their tail up and they're full of confidence, and that's what that horse is. I sort of went round that horse thinking he couldn't win again, but that's what happens, isn't it? You know, they're just in super form, and he just keeps doing it. So, he's a beauty. You'd love to own him.
0: You certainly would. Liv A Little, of course, who won the second race by a small margin, thankfully, over Diamond Show. He's been in cracking form this prep, and he will head towards the Toowoomba Cup, which is next Saturday, Sammy. So the standalone meeting in Queensland next Saturday is the Toowoomba Cup meeting, which, of course, is the Wheatwood Handicap as well. So that will be a big day at Toowoomba. Tony Gollan, who I don't think has won a Toowoomba Cup. We might get Tony if we can on the show next week.
1: I don't think so. I'm only thinking to myself, I know we say it every year, but, this has come around quickly. And I remember talking about this last year, saying Gollan hasn't won a cup. So
0: yep.
1: Time does
0: fly.
1: I don't think he has. Yeah, it does.
0: I don't think he has either. So we'll probably get hold of Tony next week if he's not got interstate commitments. And being a Toowoomba boy, he'll be very keen to break that duck. And I think he's got a good chance there with Liv A Little, who is absolutely flying at the moment. We had some

0: some country cups too last weekend. The Badouri, I'm going to hopefully pronounce that name right, Badouri Cup was won by Barocco Bar, trainer Patrick Johnson, and Jade Doyle rode Barocco Bar. Jade rode two of the five winners on the day, and Angel Brennan, the other three. So the girls, once again, to the fore, rode all five winners there. The Thangool Cup was won by the defender, Jamie McConaughey, trained Nikki Olzard. She rides a lot of winners. She rode three of the five on the day. At Toowoomba, we had the Staffy Katsidis. Arama won that for Nick Keel and Gary Geeran. And they were the main ones. Oh, no, there was Dolby on Sunday as well. The Dolby Cup was won by Don Pedro for Rodney Hay and Kayla Barker. So there's a few country
1: shout out to Gary Geeran also. You know, he's he gave it away, Gary Geeran. Now he's back. He's, tell you what, he is churning out winners all over the place. Good on him.
0: Yeah, he does. And look, he comes to town and he's ridden, I think it's Let's Face the Music. Get that name right. Let's Face the Music a couple of times to win at Doomben. So, you know, he's still pumping out plenty of winners. So well done to him. Tom, I forgot to ask you, how was your week? Anything exciting happened to you this week?
2: No, not really. I've been working pretty much all week, boys. I didn't get to enjoy a bit of sunshine last week and I'm actually going to go to local footy tomorrow. But no, not really. Nothing exciting for me, unfortunately. You guys sound like you've had more entertaining weeks than what I've had, unfortunately, the last couple of weeks or so.
0: Now, before we go for our first break, something I did want to cover off last week, Sammy, before we would let you go. You've got 2 minutes, pretty much 2 minutes, to tell me about this electrocution last week. And have you recovered all right?
1: Well, I've done it again. I was in the front paddock digging out thistles, and I remember my old man putting the sweat gear on back in the days at Wells Road in Aspendale, and he'd go down there with the sweat gear on and dig out thistles with the shovel, and I was doing that during the week, and sure enough, the electric fence got me. It dead set goes through your teeth, Chriso.
0: But oh, no.
1: Me being a green hobby farmer, I haven't learned, but
2: they're not Sammy proof, Sammy.
1: No, that's it. Well, not much is, is it? But I that first occasion, the dog, he came so close to getting zapped as we walked around. I was testing all the boundaries of the fences, and then he walked up and he put his mouth on the tape, and that goes across, and he bark, and I was giggling. I laughed, and then karma got me because I grabbed the gate and then I put the connector on the gate, and so then it zapped me, and I was like, well, I deserved that. It was absolute stupidity from me, but it won't be the last stupid thing I do, I promise you.
0: I can only relate it to the days at school when you used to rub your feet along the carpet and then touch the person next to you. Is it stronger than that?
1: It's stronger than that. So 6.8 is a damn good kick. My younger brother, Patrick, who is a farmer out of Dalesford and on a big farm out there, and he said, it should be 7 or 8, you know. You should have it, the reading should be 7 or 8. It was 6.8 and nearly put me on the floor. I said to him, what are you electrocuting? If you've got it at 8, you're dead set. You must be nearly knocking him out. Unbelievable. So, it definitely had plenty of kick in it. You don't want it. And when you feel it go through your teeth, oh, my God.
0: Oh, no.
1: It's horrendous.
0: Oh, no, not for me. All right, check out racingqueensland.com.au for where Queensland is racing today. We will go for a break. When we come back from the break, we're going to find some horses to follow and some performances of the week. You're on the Punters, mate, this Friday morning.
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4: On the M4 and Prospect, a two-car crash has heavy delays eastbound at the Prospect Highway. At Pennant Hills, look out for a breakdown. That's northbound on Pennant Hills Road. And on the M2 in Cheltenham, a minibus has broken down eastbound. 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
10: Unrivaled, the best in the world. Those are big claims to make about NZB's ready-to-run sale, but its winning margins are even bigger. Graduates have won 33 Group 1 races in the last five seasons, and last season they won 26 black type races. While on average, graduates of the last six sales have earned more than $160,000. It's a sale that simply outclasses the rest, and buying it Karaka on the 18th and 19th of November is your opportunity to do the same. NZB, where winning begins.
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0: Welcome back to the Punters, mates, on this Friday morning. Thank you very much for joining us. Should we, Chris Nelson, Sam Hyland. Tomo is pushing the buttons. Now it's time for our horses to follow from the last 7 days. I'm waiting for the little.
1: You got him.
0: I'm waiting for the little. You got him. We got him, Sammy. I knew we'd get him eventually.
1: I think
0: we got him
1: last week with this one.
0: Did we? Okay, well, there you go. 2 weeks in a row. Pretty good. All right. Horses to follow, Sammy. What do you got?
1: I tell you what. I like Spectacular. I put it in Horses to Follow a couple of weeks back.
0: You did?
1: And I thought it was sound enough last time around. It's close. It's close to winning. Facundo. I didn't think it was too bad, Facundo. I reckon it'll be close to a win. Did it start favourite for Facundo? It was in the market, wasn't it?
0: I think Graham started favourite in the end. Graham was 220, Facundo was 330. You wouldn't think he wants a little bit further, Sammy Facundo, than 11-10?
1: I think both those horses, you won't go wrong following them.
0: Well, if you haven't jumped on Graham yet, it might be a little bit too late. What do you reckon?
1: I think so. I think it's the price has gone there.
0: I think it has. Now I've gone Live a Little, obviously heading towards that Toowoomba Cup next week. Yeti Moves, I thought was a very good run out of race four last week, behind Express Payment, hit the line well from back in the field. Cinder C first up in race number six ran third, behind Just Precious and Speedtacular. I've got Speedtacular in as well, Sammy. So both of those two, Cintasy and Speedtacular. And there was a good run there from the maiden in race nine. Second start maiden, Huggy from Robert Heathcote's stable. Just got too far back, but ran on really well. The winner, High Profit, got the gap through, burst through, whereas Huggy had to cover ground. I think Huggy will be breaking the maiden status, put it that way, very, very soon. So we'll stick with those. Oh, one from the Gold Coast too. Now, there was a horse by the name of Pac Fair. Went round in the first race at the Gold Coast, very well known for that area. Last week, I thought 1,400 metres first up was more than happy to take it on. I was wrong. Very impressive was Pac Fair winning, and I think can win probably better races. One trained by Bevan Lamming, so Pac Fair one to follow. So there's plenty from me.
1: My wife has been someone that has gone to Pac Fair and torched a bit.
0: My wife and daughter were all regulars there. They'd stay the night, the Saturday night. So they get there on the Saturday morning, shop, stay the Saturday night, and then shop Sunday. And then come home.
1: That's a group one effort.
0: It is a group one effort. They haven't done it for a while, but I'm sure it won't be far away. So, yeah, very
1: well
0: known.
1: Shout out to my cousin Sean Ryan too. That's his nickname, Huggy. So,
0: is it?
1: Huggy? Yeah,
0: Huggy Bear.
1: Yeah.
0: You didn't have any horses to follow, did you, Tomo?
2: No, I was going to say probably Warwover. I'm going to keep following Warwover because he was fantastic
0: in that win over the
2: weekend at the Run to the Rose. So that's what we want to look out for. But I'm so keen for Group 1 racing out of Melbourne tomorrow. Two Group 1s, which I know you guys will probably touch on a little bit later on. But that's probably the main horse I'm keen to still follow is Warwover after the run last week and see what he can do this upcoming spring.
0: I can't catch him, but yes, good luck to anyone that can. Performance of the week, Sammy?
1: Performance of the week, I'm going to be very self-indulgent. And I did not tip a winner at in Queensland last Saturday, and I had so many placings, right? But I was very keen on Jet Smash at Flemington, which won the first, and I had Jet Smash into the Blade, who won the last. 60-1, that was, that double. So, you know, that's about as good as I can get out of last weekend, and it was pretty damn good. It was a very good finish. And, had one of the owners of the Blade in the shed with us. And I tell you what, did we roar at home? Did we roar at home? It was fantastic. So he's, I'm gonna say that, I was pretty happy with my tipping last week.
0: Well, you would be with that result. Oh, very nice. You had to wait a long time, but you got there.
1: Yeah, that's right.
0: Mine, Graham was definitely on the equine front. Graham making it six straight. We don't see it very often. So that's my performance of the week. But I'm going to give a shout out to the crowd at the NFL game at the G last Friday. I did read an article, 54,000 cans or tall boy cans of Asahi were drunk at the NFL last Friday. That's a total revenue from those 54,000 cans of $1.18 million.
1: Really? Well, that's good. And it was Did I hear that it was the biggest crowd for the start of the season for Tomo, the NFL? So I'm pretty sure
2: you're right there, Sammy. I believe it's the biggest crowd the NFL has seen. It's, I think, the third or fourth biggest crowd of all time in the NFL, but I think it's the biggest opening weekend crowd the NFL has seen, which is unbelievable. And also, just to add to the beverages story too, Chriso, they ran out of beverages at halftime in the Shane Warne stand, I got told on social media.
0: Wow.
1: Wow.
0: That's a debacle.
2: Yeah. It's like a quick story. 2016, Giants and the Bulldogs, when the Bulldogs played GWS up at Spotless Stadium, or Giants Stadium as it's called now, they ran out of beer throughout the entire venue at halftime because the Western Bulldogs fans all drunk.
0: Well, I worked that out to $21.85 a can. That must have been the price, because you divide that into that, that's what you get. So 54,000 tall boy cans of Asahi drunk. And that, don't forget, the game did start at, 10:30 in the morning? So there would have been a few messy people early in the afternoon.
1: But they say Melbourne was absolutely pumping. And I was talking to Bluey Tronard, actually. He'd been out for lunch and that afternoon, and he said, the city in Melbourne is absolutely steaming. He said there is people everywhere.
0: Yeah, it was a great event, and I'm sure it'll be bigger the next couple of years also. Now, check out racingqueensland.com.au for where Queensland is racing today. Today, we are racing at Townsville. That is our meeting today. No night meeting this week. We're back at the Sunny Coast next Friday night and the Friday after, I think. Main meeting tomorrow, of course, is Pink Ribbon Cup Day at the Gold Coast. But we also have, as you alluded to at the top of the show, Sammy, a good meeting at Eagle Farm. So a couple of really good meetings tomorrow in southeast Queensland. We race also at, looking at the tab meetings, the only other tab meeting we have is Sunshine Coast, which is Pink Ribbon Race Day on Sunday. There's a Pink Ribbon Cup as well there. That's a big day also. Now, there's non-tab meetings. Atherton, they run their cup. Morven, they have their cup. Talwood, they have their cup. And Winton, believe it or not, they have their cup also. The only one of those that doesn't is Gladstone. So Gladstone have a meeting on Saturday, but it is not a cup meeting. So plenty of meetings to get your teeth stuck into over the weekend in Queensland. Now, we're going to go for the news shortly, and we're going to have a chat after the news to Matt Taylor. Now, he is the president of the Warra Race Club. They recently had a big fundraising day there, which he's going to tell us all about for breast cancer awareness through the McGrath Foundation. So he'll chat to us about that after the news. But just to give you some background, Pink Ribbon Race Week kicks off tomorrow, goes right through to the 26th. They raised $400,000 in the fight against breast cancer in 2025 across the three codes. Headlined, of course, by the Pink Ribbon Cup at the Gold Coast, which takes place tomorrow. And last year's event raised $283,000 for breast cancer research. Sunshine Coast has their big day on Sunday. And then, of course, we were across all the other codes, 19 through the 26. Now, during the 30 meetings of the other codes, any number eight that takes out a race will see a donation made towards breast cancer research in a collaborative effort between Racing Queensland and the host clubs. And you'll see pink saddles, helmets, rugs, all sorts of things. There'll be a sea of pink this week in Queensland. So get behind it. It's a great cause. And we will chat to Matt Taylor straight after the news.
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20: This is the Punters Mate on SEN. Feeling guilty and I'm well aware, but you don't look
0: ashamed and baby I'm not scared. I'm singing follow me. Thanks for joining us on the Punters Mate on this Friday morning. As mentioned prior to the news, we are catching up now with Matt Taylor from the Warra. Race Club, who had a recent meeting there. That's their only meeting each year. On the 29th of August, this one was this year, and they got behind the, well, the McGrath Foundation. They combined with them with a fundraising effort for the breast cancer research for Pink Ribbon, McGrath Foundation, etc. But I'm not going to waffle about it. Matt's going to tell us all about it. Matt, good morning to you.
17: Good morning, Chris.
0: Now, tell us all about the big day you had on the 29th of August, why you had it, how much you raised, and how good was it?
17: Oh, look, we're a little bit blown away by the whole day, to be honest. What we had was an idea after we had a long-time sponsor that's been with the club, supported us for over 10 years now, that in the lead-up to agreeing to be sponsors again at the races, had a devastating cancer diagnosis, a breast cancer diagnosis. And we'd already committed to running them again as our lead fashion sponsors, and we decided over a beer and a bottle of wine and a couple of phone calls one night, what can we do when we learned about this diagnosis? So we contacted the sponsor and said, you know, we want to support this somehow. And they didn't want to make it personal, so the idea to run with a charity like McGrath Foundation to help everyone that suffers with cancer, really, and that's how the idea came up. And as you said, we're only a one race day a year club, so we put all our efforts into that, and a great day we had.
1: Matt, it's such a great thing about horse racing, isn't it? That people come together, and I think especially in Queensland, just knowing how many little clubs there is, obviously around the whole state of Queensland, and how everybody gets behind when there's a race meeting on, everybody gets behind it, don't they?
17: Yeah, they do. They do, Chris. Like we're calling it a record crowd for our day. We turned the club pink. The club was covered in pink bows and pink here and pink there and pink at the gate and pink for the fashions for all the ladies and guys that follow that. And and then we had, during the day, we had a beautiful donated painting by a local artist, Brooke Bartowski, who grew up in Warra, now lives in Dalby. She donated a painting for a charity auction. And during the day, that painting was auctioned off, and it just blew us away that we made $11,500 just out of one painting. And both parties that were bidding on the painting on the day were directly affected by cancer, and it only takes two people to make auction. And and we also had a pink fascinator that was donated from a milliner from Melbourne that just heard about what we were doing and wanted to help. So she just contacted us and said, look, I got something here if you want to make some money off it, and sent this fascinator up from Melbourne. So the support we had for the day was pretty amazing.
0: Now tell us, Warra, where is Warra? Because I'm guessing 90% of our audience listening in probably have never heard of Warra or don't know where it is.
17: Righto, so Warra's in Queensland, and we're an ag production and farming community, and we're 3.5 hours west of Brisbane on the Warrego Highway. It's one of those little towns that when you're travelling west, headed to the west, you probably, some people blink and they haven't realised they've gone through Warra. Warra's, a service station, a pub, a hall, and a little school, and of course a race club. So,
1: how good. Now you race on? Is it a dirt track, Warra?
17: Yeah, predominantly a dirt track. It's a natural grass track, and you know that takes a bit of hard work to maintain. But I suppose, Chris, what I didn't tell you about our fundraiser event that we aim to make $5,000 when we first set up to raise money for McGrath Charity, and the club committed that we'll do enough, make enough money out of race day, so we'll donate $5,000. If we can make $5,000, the club committed to put $5,000 into the charity as well, and that'd give us a total of $10,000. And the funds are still ticking over slightly at the moment, and we're up to $22,413, which just totally just blew us away, and sort of a little bit overwhelming to think that our little bit that we tried to make turned into such a figure. So yeah, we just couldn't be happier.
0: You know what, guys? We read all we ever hear about and read about is bad news, but there's a lot of good people out there in the world, and very generous people too, and there's a lot of money raised for causes such as this. So well done to everyone. Well done to you, Matt. It's a great result, a great initiative, and we wish the best to you and the person affected by that diagnosis. All the best going forward. So thanks for joining us on the show. Hopefully we'll catch up with you again down the track, maybe before next year's meeting in late August.
17: That'll be good, Chris. We'll talk then, because I think after having a bit of a meeting the other day, I think we've just decided that maybe we're on a good thing here and we'll go again. So I don't know where all the people come from, but that people found Warra.
0: Yeah, well, that's good. I'm glad they did. It's good for the local economy, I'm guessing, on the day too. That pub would be busy after the races.
17: No, the best part about it is the pub's still on its stumps because it was pretty full.
0: All righty. Thanks, Matt. Thanks for joining us on the show. And as I said, all the best to you.
17: Thanks, Chris.
0: No worries. Thanks for coming on the show. All righty. We will go for a break. When we come back from the break on the Punters, mate, it will be sausage time.
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0: Alrighty, that music tells us it's sausage time. 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Thanks to Racing Queensland. Check out racingqueensland.com.au for where Queensland is racing today. And of course, we are live right now across Queensland on the SEN Track network of stations. 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
1: Blazing Boots goes in. I don't like the way he circled up, and he's just half-hearted, I reckon. That was pretty ordinary. And I'll tell you who else I'm going to put in the sausage file. Those that think that the whole Matt Cartwright getting the chop off well written was a good idea. I cannot believe how many people are supporting this. And do you know what? I was thinking about it yesterday. It's actually unhealthy for the sport. If you've got a bloke that has had 7 rides for 7 wins on a horse, he's done nothing wrong on it. He's a young up and coming talent. I don't even know Matt Cartwright. I would know him from a bar or so. But I'm just like, how do you drag him off? How do you drag him off? Well written.
0: What was their reasoning?
1: Well, I don't know, but Zach Lloyd's gone on the horse. But then people saying, can totally understand it. He's unbeaten on it. He is unbeaten on it. And how do you ever get it? How hard is it to get in the top tier group of riders when you're getting dragged off horses that you're unbeaten on? Unbelievable. I cannot believe people actually supporting it, thinking it's a good idea. It's not good for the sport. And like I say, it's unhealthy. It's absolute rubbish, it is. Well, and he's done nothing wrong on it. All he's done is win on it. And then people are supporting the fact that they're dragging him off it and putting Zach Lloyd on it. Get in the bin.
0: Hear me out here. I did hear yesterday that people say, well, it's the owner's decision, and I respect that, but why would the owners make that decision? What reasoning would they have to make that decision? That's the strange part.
1: I'll tell you what.
0: He hasn't done anything wrong.
1: Yeah. Anyone that thinks that was a good idea, dead set. Sausages.
0: I don't have many. I don't have a sausage this week, so you can take my spot. I've got something to mention, but it's not a sausage. It's already been a sausage. Tomo?
3: For me, my sausage of the week goes to the AFL's Greg Swan. Now, if you guys didn't hear it, he was on 360 with Jared Waitley and Gary Lyon a few days ago, and there's still talk about when Tassie get into the competition, they're going to shorten the quarters, and he said 30-minute quarters would be utopia and the fans would be behind it. He basically insulted the fans' intelligence by saying the fans don't care if it's a shorter game. Greg, we love the game the way it is, and we hate the fact that there's new rules. We hate a lot of it because it's very hard to officiate. The umpiring has been poor this year all across the board. Now he's expecting us to go, oh, yeah, you know, they'll be fine with, you know, 25 to 30-minute quarters when we get that opportunity. I'm like, no, Greg. And then he had the audacity the next day, boys, to go on SEN Breakfast with Gary and Tim in Melbourne and double down but also explain what he meant on 360 the night before too. So Greg Swan's in a sausage file for me for insulting the fans' intelligence and thinking that 30-minute straight quarters would be utopia, which I disagree. I think I'm happy with it to be a bit longer. If it's 31, 32, 33, it means more football for us fans.
0: Yeah, and while you're at it, get the holding the ball right. Get some consistency with that rule. It drives me insane. There's just no consistency with it. So, yeah, work on that. Get that right first before you go changing other things. Now, for the record, my sausage that's not eventful this week, Mel Dubius went around last week, Sammy. $3.40 favourite, unplaced in race 7. You know my thoughts on Mel Dubius. And you know I met the owner a few weeks ago, as I said on the show the other week, and had to just sort of say, oh, yeah, okay, lovely guy, but I didn't want to let on that I'd been talking about Mel Dubius in this segment. Anyway, we've got to go for a break. When we come back from the break, it will be tipping time, and that will see us out from this week's Punters Mate. Welcome back to the Punters Mate. Don't forget, racing action continues every day across the Sunshine State. Thanks to Racing Queensland. Check out racingqueensland.com.au for where Queensland is racing today. And today we're racing at Townsville. Sammy, have you done any Townsville form? Are you on a trackside today at all?
1: I am on trackside today. My best for Townsville today is race 4, number 2, Tambo's Justice. I don't know if it'll be much value, but I think it'll be winning. Don't mind race 3, number 2, Tipped Off. And race 6, number 4, Dance Me Randy. So get around those. But this Saturday on the Gold Coast, I am very keen on Fabulantes, Chris O.
0: Yes.
1: I think this horse is an absolute beauty. And, I think it'll be my best for Queensland on Saturday. Race 10, number 3, Fabulantes. Race 3, number 10, Race 10, number 3, Fabulantes. Race 3, number 10, Taravilla. Race 4, number 15, Duomo. This will be a big price, $26. I did see he's in at Eagle Farm as well. So wherever he goes, he'll be hard to beat. And race 6, number 6, The Fixer. I think that horse can be very hard to beat. So they are my Queensland tips. Didn't mind race 2, number 3, Imminent Appeal at Eagle Farm.
0: Yes, that was a very good run last start. Very good run last start. Gold Coast, race 2, number 1, Exceed the Sale. Race 7, number 9, Soverato, first up. Race 8, number 4, Metaphorically. And race 9, the Pink Ribbon Cup, number 8, Hurricane Lou. I agree with you with Fabulantes. I'm going each way, though. And don't forget, before I get to Tomo's tips for the footy, Grafter Burners and Spicy Martini go around in the shorts at Randwick tomorrow. And what a race that is. It's an absolute cracker. So best of luck to those two horses, stables and connections. Tomo, footy tips?
3: Going to go Fremantle to beat Sydney tonight. Of course, it's going to be a cracking game. Chris and I both had a chat about it off air, but Chris O is swinging towards the Swans. I'm swinging towards the Dockers. I think Dockers will win this one by 10 points, but it'll be a very close-knit game. And then I'm with Chris O as well, who also mentioned this off air to me. Brisbane to beat Hawthorne, but I think Brisbane will win that one by 3 goals. And then a little quick multi for tonight. Josh Tracy 2+, Joey Amos 2+, Charlie Curnow 2+, Tom Papley 2+, El Goulin 30+, Andrew Brayshaw 30+. And I'm also going to throw in there too, I think he's going to have a big game, but Caleb Sarong 25+ as well on the disposal count. And then I think Cam Rayner and Logan Morris and Charlie Cameron are going to have a field day on the MCG tomorrow afternoon.
0: Sammy, Tommy needs his own show.
1: Hey, he's fantastic. He's come on. He's come ready. He's ready to go.
0: He's got all the tips there. And, yeah, I think whoever wins that game on Saturday night will win the grand final. Hawthorn or Brisbane. I don't think the other two are good enough on the MCG, but we will see.
3: I think Brisbane.
0: How much time we got left? Is that it for us? Are we out?
3: 25 seconds left, Chriso.
0: All righty, thanks for joining us on The Punters, mate. Thanks to everyone. Thank you, Tomo, for pushing the buttons. Have a great weekend, Sammy. We'll do it all again next week.
1: On you, Chriso.

0: It's time for another SEN Monthly Moment. NFL was down under on Friday, September 11. Here are the highlights from SEN's call of the Rams and the 49ers at the MCG.
1: So a full-throated crowd on a Friday morning here in Melbourne. NFL Melbourne is underway. Stafford up to a second down, rolls back into the pocket, stands, fires right. Nakua pulls it down and gets out the front, runs down past the 20, the 15, the 10. It took six to bring him down.

0: the point, wide out to the left. Other than that, she's a tight line. Purdy's going to throw for Evans, tossed it up. Mike Evans made the catch in the corner. Touchdown, 49ers. Mike Evans' first in this uniform is celebrated by his teammates. Second and eight. Snap comes to Purdy. Stands again. Good protection. Rolls out right. Throws for the end zone. Touchdown, Deebo Samuel. San Francisco dominating. And Deebo heaves the ball into the crowd of the punt right end. They're painting the town red. Clock counts down. Melbourne is a 49ers town this Friday. First they came to occupy, and now they have conquered. San Francisco 27 beat the highly fancy Los Angeles Rams 7 in front of 100,021 in an unforgettable debut of NFL at the MCG.
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2: Ian Mascot, a three-car crash has heavy delays westbound on Southern Cross Drive, reaching the Botany Road underpass. We also have a breakdown northbound on Qantas Drive in Mascot at Roby Street. Pennant Hills, a breakdown that's northbound on Pennant Hills Road. A polished man opens up, asks for help and shows up, because when they do, everyone wins. 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Sydney traffic to keep you moving in SEN track, 15:39 a.m.
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0: Hello, punters. This is Layback with Betfair. Huge stewards notification from Betfair HQ. Tom Haylock, in tone with the week, has dual accepted in both Sydney and Melbourne. But that's okay. My name's Dimitri and I'll host today's show, and I'm just as good as tipping every Cliff Brown runner across the race card. So I should be okay, but we'll get to some of the sharper minds that you're here to listen to. Ben Asghari from racing.com. How are you, mate?
1: Very good, thank you. Looking forward to it. Tommy under pressure already there, Trent.
2: Yes, he is. I think is he Betfair launch, sort of spring launch thing in Sydney this weekend? That's a good event. I think the one in Melbourne's next week. But yes, he will be disappointed. No, it has, looking at the run sheet as well, he hasn't shied away. He's still just on the side, put in his own tips just because he can't afford to miss a winner with Tommy. So we'll see if a couple of them get up later.
0: Yeah, I got the notes to make sure that his tips get in there as well, and we talk about those. So we'll throw to last week's results because absolutely airborne performance from the team. We'll roll the clip from last week's tips.
3: Trent, you're keen to play here. Good to see Paradoxium back.
2: This is a really nice race for him because I can pick holes in a lot of the Melbourne form.
4: And Paradoxium won it by a length and a quarter.
2: Yeah, I think War Woven looks a bit of value in this. I think he can roll forward and run a much bigger race.
4: Just in front, War Woven won the run to the road.
1: I want to keep Chocolates on side. Thought she was also pretty good in that Lit Steel Jenny Vermoose race away. Last time out.
4: Chocolates will win the Archer and a spot in the great.
3: Draws perfectly in barrier five. Has a brilliant career record. Getting much better than that here.
4: Welcome to the show. Stomped up and
2: plummets in weight. 1,200 metres straight is perfect for him. I think he's a really big danger.
4: Winmore's going to win it. Lose some Winmore from Hedge.
1: You guys might have sold me into a couple of bets here. There's Gangster Granny and Savvy Halley. It's not going to cost me
3: much. There's a bit of pace, I think.
4: Savvy Halley, Gangster Granny, Savvy Halley bounces back.
0: Absolutely airborne. Trent, 80 units in the last 2 weeks ahead of the ledger. Four double-figure winners. More of that this week will be much appreciated. Yeah. And I'd get in trouble if I didn't mention Tom also tipped a double-figure winner at $15.50 with welcome to the show as well. 50% profit on turnover for him. So it's plenty of due acceptors, including the Friday Newcastle meeting coming up as well. So make sure you follow all the tipsters in the Betfair app so you can get the latest tips closest to the jump. There's good weather at both Caulfield and Randwick this weekend. Randwick in particular, it's going to be, I think, 27 degrees. So make sure you get Racing Ran on side in your Betfair app. They'll tell you which horses are handling the heat the best. Let's get stuck into this Randwick race card. We're going to go to race five, which is the Bill Ritchie Handicap, which has some notable winners. A Tissue took it out in 2021. And here we turn up with Hedley Grange, our favourite. Any thoughts on the Bill Ritchie?
2: Yeah, I think this is a race that we're going to have to wait and see a little bit because every year this comes up on the same weekend as the Cameron at Newcastle when they're both Epsom Handicap lead-ups. I think from my read of things, Mr. Miller will go to Newcastle and Althoff will stay here. They're the two big dual noms. And if that's the case, I could probably back Althoff, to be honest. I think he just gets a lovely pull in the weights on Hedley Grange. Really impressive wins his last two starts and has sort of posted big time figures against the pattern last start. Hedley Grange was really good winning first up. I do think he was given a pretty good ride and was there to win that race and now has to sort of give away 8 kilos to the up and comer. So a bit of wait and see with this one. I just want to see what the market does, deductions and how we're looking on the day. But Althoff would be the one on top for me.
1: Yeah, I'm happy to stay at this one. This looks a bit tricky for me at this stage, all dual acceptors. And Sydney. I found Sydney pretty tough overall, to be honest.
0: Yeah, I don't like that Mr. Miller is looking towards Newcastle. I think he was the edge I sort of had in my market, pushing him a bit out. So I was leaning towards Althoff, maybe something on Matcha Latte after some good SPs in its last couple of runs. But yeah, I think with the dual acceptors, you kind of have to wait and see until how the race appears race morning.
1: For sure.
0: Too easy. After that, we go to the Kingston Town, named after one of the greats, race six, over 2,000 metres. Trent, in your usual fashion, you found a runner that's done most of its running overseas.
2: Yeah, the Euphrates came over here. I didn't really know too much about him, to be honest, because he was off, unsurprisingly, he was off 686 days leading into this. He did most of his sort of good racing 2024. He was a listed winner. He beat Kinesiology, who came down here and was backed off the map one day in Cup Week. But he's also got form around some of those really good sort of three-year-olds from a few seasons ago. You know, even Calandigan, Los Angeles was a good horse. And then he was tested over further and ran some decent races, even a fourth to Kyprios in a Irish St. Ledger, which is outstanding form for just about anything in Australia. I thought he was very good first up in the Chelmsford. It was a slowly run mile. Lindemann just controlled the pace. He's finished fourth there, beaten less than three lengths, and I thought he stuck on really well. Second up off that long break into 2,000 metres, maybe a little bit of a niggle, but I think he's come back well and is the right stable to be sort of backing that profile in, so he can be a lot further forward here. 2,000 meter suits, I think he is a good chance. And the other one is Piggyback, who dual accepted in Melbourne as well. I have no idea where she's going.
1: Sounds like maybe Melbourne.
2: Yeah, okay. I thought she was very good in the Chelmsford as well. She was just the last 100 meters, she was really climbing all over the back of them late. Third up 2,000 suits, but she could be one for Melbourne as well. So
1: I think they'd be a better place going to Sydney.
2: Yeah, I think she's a good chance in both, to be honest. But yeah, you're probably right.
0: Am I the only one that thinks Boniface is a little bit over the odds here, considering Alias is $6? I liked a little bit of $7.50 there. I think running all over their backs, two back, came out of one after sitting just outside the pace. Could have a little nibble there at the $7.50.
1: Like the fact that hard fit can go forward. There's a lot of horses going to want to settle off the speed in this race. So maybe it can be, you think your Euphrates would be right on pace?
2: Well, the right stable and showed enough speed over a mile first up, so I wouldn't see why not.
1: Yeah,
0: one of them absolute grinders, I think. So it will go forward, and I just thought Boniface throttled down as well last start. I thought it had plenty in the tank. I just thought you could get a little nibble there, and especially going a bit out in trip.
1: Yep, for sure.
0: Too easy. After that, we go to the T-Rose. It's the next leg of the Princess Series. Obviously won by Autumn Glow before a sensational scratching in the Flight Stakes. A few good winners of this. Zugotcha as well. Apocalyptic won it before sweeping the series herself. How are we going to play the T-Rose?
1: So they have something on Global Goal, who was very strong, and I think I'm not the only one amongst us in this race. She was excellent there behind Pembury in that high rating race first up, and then skipped the race that was won by Bangkok Hottie
2: Silver Shadow
1: last time out and comes straight here. I thought of this field, you know, in the Silver Shadow, striking Alibi was the eye catcher, but I wasn't completely convinced about 1400 for her. Of this field, I think Global Goal's really looking for it. I think she's going to be strong at 1400. Bangkok Hottie should be okay at it. You know, Chilly Girl, she's a trapeze artist. As much as she looks like she's just a sprinter. But some of these horses, I wasn't completely convinced about them getting up to the 7 furlongs here. So I did think Global Goal would be really strong. I think at 750, she's quite backable. I'm going to also have something on Queen's Gamble, who brings some different form. I'm not completely convinced that main form is as dominant as the market's suggesting. So I really like what I've seen from Queen's Gamble in the past couple. The knock is she's going to be in the second half of the field, but you know, basically $8 for both of them. Happy to have something small in the 6 and the 7, Global Goal and Queen's Gamble. What about you guys?
2: Yeah, I'm with you with Global Goal. I think it was a pretty smart decision by a very good trainer of 3-year-old fillies in John Sargent to skip that race and go straight to 14. I completely agree. I thought of the ones through that race, she was the one that was just really... didn't have that turn of foot to go with them from back in the field, but just kept coming on the line. And I think, you know, the Flight Stakes, she's my number one seed for the Flight Stakes at this stage.
1: Like 4 to the 200, Bangkok Hottie really sprinted away from her, but just the last 100, she was
2: almost like it was almost like a bit of a similar story on a lower scale with Autumn Glow and She's a Alibi.
1: Yep,
2: Autumn Glow just put the race away sort of between the 4 and the 2, and then She's a Alibi was coming later. So, yeah, I think it was a smart decision to skip that extra 1,200 meter run, and I think up to the 14, she looks a big price. No knock on Queen's Gamble either. I think the different form could be a little bit deadly here. But I thought Sequined as well was a big chance through some sort of midweek form as well. There've only been sort of narrow wins, 1,100, 1,200 from a maiden to a 64, but posted a pretty big time figure first up on the Kenzo, and then second up again. Just while, like I said, it was only a sort of a long neck margin, the time's okay, but she just felt like a bit of an arrogant win. She just sort of popped out wide early, just did what she had to do and kept coming and still ran away from them. She's run 2 solid ratings without sort of being quite up to the level of Queen's Gamble, but I think 1,400 metres for her looks completely fine. She's drawn low, Zach Lloyd, Chris Waller. I just think that there's a bit more upside and a bit more improvement to come with Sequin, and she's $26.31, so I'll probably be backing Global Goal and something small on Sequined.
0: Gotta love when you line up with some good judges, because I thought Global Goal was going to be my strong contribution in Sydney, but I looked over at the run sheet and you both were keen. So I like that I'm with you guys there. The other one, Sequined as well, I had that shorter than the $26. I had that about half that at 13. So good to see we line up there. And I think the fact none of us talked about Striking Alibi shows about her position in the market. I was keen to lay her at that price, especially the $3.90. Chilly Girl was the one I wanted to take out of that previous race form as well. So always a good thing when you line up with you guys. And so we'll think we'll be more hamburgers if Global Goal gets home.
1: Well, not always a good thing, but hopefully a good thing.
0: Hopefully I haven't just put the moz on that. So Global Goal, some nibbles on Sequin, and maybe Queen's Gamble as well. All righty, in Sydney, we also want to look at the Group 2 Sunrise Stakes over the mile, race 8. And we've got, oh, it's the 7 Sunrise Stakes. I'm more of a Today Show guy, hence why I'm confused. $1.15 Autumn Glows, it's simple as that.
2: It is, I think. There's just too many positives in for her. Like, she does everything right, and that was the reason I just touched on earlier. That's the reason she won not the only reason, she's very fast is another very good reason, but she was just so professional and so machine-like in that Winx Stakes first up. She just took a spot, lands in the 1-1 between sort of the 6 to the 4 and even the 4 to the 2. She just goes through her gears and puts the race away while the others are still trying to pick up, and that was the case with Cheesa Alibar, who just sort of had to do the chasing, and she couldn't really lay a glove on her, really. The race was over by the time Cheesa Alibar had got to her top, so...
1: We're down to a 5-horse field now. Lady Shenandoah and Lindemann will both run at Caulfield.
2: Yep.
1: The thing is, a horse like Chaowulf, who's probably the second best horse that he's best in the race, he needs tempo. You'd almost lay him top two just because he's probably the least suited by a small field, even though he might be the second best horse in the race. She's got a better turn of foot than all of them in the race. So it's just going to be...
2: And it's the same thing. Like, the only... Chaowulf needs high pressure. Aliana, I think, has come back very, very dour. She's very clearly on a Melbourne Cup path.
1: Jury's out a little bit with her as well.
2: I think she's just the run of a horse that's looking for 2 miles and there's being trained for 2 miles this time in. I thought she was...
1: Gringotts was excellent first up behind her.
2: And he can put himself in the race and he probably feels the sort of Quinella spot. And Idle Flyer last start was really good in the Winx, but that was a high pressure race. Second up, when she was really well backed, sort of slower tempo, staying at 14, was against... Up to a mile suits for her, but I think she needs tempo on as well. So
1: it's not a betting race, though, is it? It's not a betting race.
2: Autumn Glow should be winning, and that'll be that.
0: Yeah, yep. Just enjoy the show. Good to see Aliana's running here, so I don't have to get sucked into her down in Melbourne. We'll round out our Sydney preview looking at the Group 2 shorts. Some good winners of this that have gone on to Everest fame. How are we playing the shorts? Any tips over the 1,100 metres?
1: Good race. I just thought... It was too hard to split Jolly Star, who's a bomb fresh and head ball, who's got the advantage of a run and was excellent behind a really good one. Did you have any opinion in going one way or the other? I thought the mark was about right. I thought it was basically six to one, half a dozen the other.
2: To be honest, I had a look at this race and just had no real interest in it. The more I sort of do look at it, I'm not sure what the sort of tactics will be with Ninja. I thought he was very good first up, winning, was it the Expressway first up, 1,200 metres? Anyway, I thought there was real intent there for him to win that race. He was ridden forward, obviously, in behind him, Napoleonic.
1: He's got his slot now.
2: That's what I'm worried about. I think it was a real sort of, we're here to win first up, announce ourselves as an Everest contender, and now he's back to 1,100, drawn wide. I just wonder how much intent there is, whether this is a little bit softly. If I knew that he was going forward and he was going to sort of sit outside the lead or, you know, slot into the 1-1, off his last start rating, he ran a better rating than Headwall did, even though Headwall was very good and he's a bigger price. So I think late betting will be key for Ninja a little bit. I want to see what the market does with him. I thought Headwall was excellent first up. He was, you know, a touch unlucky behind Tempter. I'm not sure he would have won, but he's probably the here and now horse ready to, you know, run his best. And I'm not really sure what to do with Jolly Star back from Royal Ascot. So
1: she's the best horse in the race and she flies first up, so she's good enough.
2: She's
1: going to be back though.
2: It feels like a different scenario for her though. She flies fresh, but she's not coming back from overseas. And there was talk of, you know, was she going to make it to the Everest? Was she going to run there first up? Was she just going to wait for the Flemington?
1: It doesn't feel like a betting race.
2: No, there's a bit too many unknowns for me. Ninja would be the one I'd be most interested in.
1: Yeah, there's plenty of betting races at Caulfield.
0: Yeah, and Joker's Grin just throws even more question marks over it. I had Headwall on top. I was keen to be against Ninja for the reasons you outlined. I think the big weight only adds to that as well. So I'll be laying Ninja and hopefully Headwall as well to get the full hamburger there. And Joker's Grin, you're going to have a nibble on if he ends up running too easy. That wraps up our Sydney preview. We'll be back after the break with the races from Caulfield.
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6: Hey, in Whiley Park. Look out for a breakdown northbound on King George's Road at the Boulevard. On the M2 in Cheltenham, a minibus breakdown has heavy delays eastbound. And in Pennant Hills, look out for a breakdown northbound on Pennant Hills Road. 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Sydney traffic to keep you moving on SCN track, 15:39 a.m.
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10: 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Serious race day injuries have fallen by 91%. More greyhounds are now rehomed than bred, and the industry contributes more than $750 million yearly to the New South Wales economy without needing any taxpayer funds. Greyhound racing leads the way in reform, so it's time the conversation moved forward. 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
20: 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It's a Monday, so we'll check in with Cos and Heels north of the border. Who's playing in the prelims? We'll have all that information for you and a full review of the two semi-finals. All that, kick off with Brandy and Jimmy.
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0: All right, we're back. This is Layback with Betfair. We're starting up hot at Caulfield at race one, the only benchmark race on the card. The Taggart over 1,800 metres. Ben's found some bets here, so I'm keen to see how he's going to play race one so we can start off Caulfield with a flyer.
1: Yeah, I'm keen to back a couple here, but particularly Sapphire Siren. I think she's a really nice mare. Had a bit of an opinion of her when she won a Heat of the Future Star Series at Pakenham. Then she graduated to win at Metropolitan level, ran well in the Future Stars final. Returned this preparation. Look, it was a really weak race that she won. If she was wound up for that and coming off this, there's not a world I could have backed her. However, she wasn't. She went into a 1,600 metre contest without a jump out. And I think it was just a bit of a bonus win. She's got a really progressive profile. Market completely missed her early. She went up. Look, someone got double figures. She was $9 for quite a while. Now she's been back into favourite. So because there's been so much early damage, she might be one that corrects on the day with the Betfair starting price, maybe getting out to you know, nice each-way odds, $5 or $6. But either way, I'm really happy to back her. I think she'll be a lot fitter for that run, suited up to 1,800, can roll forward. And I think she's quite progressive. I think she's going to better races than this. The other one that I'll have something on is Enviable, who was wide no cover on a day. That wasn't the best place to be at Caulfield last time out. She's got some really big SPs, particularly from two starts ago in Sydney, where she was disappointing. But she's a Frankel who I think is going to love 1,800. She's drawn for a really soft run. She's hard fit. Waller, Damien Lane, and you're getting double figures. So basically, my play will be that, you know, two units, Sapphire Siren, one unit Enviable, just back him to win a similar amount. But pretty keen Sapphire Siren. I'll have something on Enviable as well in the opener at Caulfield.
0: Trent, anything from you?
2: No, I found this very tricky. Enviable's half interesting to me. I thought, Sapphire Siren could have a lot more improvement to come, but just was happy to shoulder arms to this race, to be honest.
1: I think the market will take on Jenny Multibella, but if she stays, she's $485 at the moment. If she stays, I could almost back Sapphire Siren, Enviable, and lay Jenny Multibella. I think she's way too short at that price. Look, she'd had a bit against her last amount. I just don't want to be with that form that she comes through. But I do think the market will let her on. She'll be harder to lay on the day.
0: We'll get stuck into one of the many black type races that we've got. First, with the 1,000 Guineas Prelude. You have to go a while back to find a Prelude winner who's gone on to collect the main prize in a couple of weeks. How are we going to play the 1,400 metre Group 2?
1: Yeah, Group 2 by name, not by nature. This is take one horse out and it's a benchmark 70. Because of that, I'm going to go to a maiden in this field and have something on Ice Lady, who bumped into a horse that this is just, it's going to be a sob story of my bets from last week, but bumped into a horse I got a lot of time for and overexcited that was good in defeat last week behind Setono Glow, gapping third. Look, she was no match for Ice Lady was no match for that horse overexcited at Geelong, but she was still the second best run in the race to me. And she is not a one-off fluke either, because the effort at stakes level in Adelaide prior to this preparation when she went out for a spell, she raced wide without cover and was still the fastest late in the race. And she's a progressive sort of filly that seems to be getting better with racing. I think up to 1,400, she can put herself on speed. Now, she's another one the market's sort of taken care of early, so I do think we might get back out to double figures on the exchange late. And I'd be happy to have something on her. I'm going to have a couple of other really tiny bets late. One's Athera, who was just putrid first up, but market really gave her a strong chance. Off what she did on debut, I think she's up to something like this. I think you just have to keep her on side at the price that's going to be available. And even smaller, I'm going to have something on Rebel Tuesday, because I don't think there was that much between her and Portinari in their last clash. One's $4, one's $41, and she's jumped out really nicely between runs, and it's that sort of a race for me. But main play, Ice Lady. I'm going to have something small on Rebel Tuesday and Athera. What about you, Trent?
2: Yeah, I found this tough. I did think that Profligate, I can see this being a bit of a trap race for her. She was very good first up in the Atlantic Jewel, of course, pretty baby, dominant winning there. And I think outside of the winner, the run of the race was Profligate.
1: Yeah, I've got her favourite. I've just got her longer than the current price.
2: Yeah, I've got a favourite as well. I just think looking at her versus Portinari, I thought Profligate's run was better sectionally. The sectional markup there says that it was a better run if she was just a little bit closer. And now she draws a lot better. My just little worry is that she probably already wants a mile and 2,000. You're only rising 100 metres from that from that Atlantic Jewel to here. But I still think compared to those sort of two in the market, I'd much rather be with Profligate with the softer draw, more upside, second up. So I'll probably have something small on her, but I can still see her getting out sprinted here if they go slow. My other one that I just sort of half found, and I, again, off the sort of maiden form, I thought Jolie down the bottom ran really good time figure on debut at Echuca. It was only less than a length win, but she came from well off the strong pace. It was big gaps back through the field to third. There was four or five lengths. So completely different form line, but she's one that looks like she can have a bit of talent. She's probably going to get back, but she can measure up.
1: Yeah, very talented. I know her well. Was on the second horse, $26. They gapped third. She knocked me off on the line. So I did fail to mention, I think there's a lay in this race at the current prices. You're getting sub, in the $3.80 to $4 range, Port Nari's favourite.
2: Mm.
1: I think she'll go back from the draw. She might get the dream run midfield, three wide cover and get the result, but she looks way too short.
2: I don't think she's any good.
1: I think she's limited.
2: I've been heavily against that sort of form, even when she was sort of that Lucky Brook form and then the Angels Fury form. I still thought that was a lot of hype over substance, and then her last two again.
1: Well, even the Angels Fury's right. She had the best run of all time. She was entitled to win.
2: Yeah, so. And now drawn wide, you know, Blake Shin sticks with her, but I could not be with her. I think she's far too short in the market.
1: Yeah, I waffled on about three bets. I'm going to have those bets, but you could easily just lay Port Nari as well if you wanted to do it. So go for the hamburger with a lot. I'm going to back a few at prices and lay Port Nari, should we?
0: Yeah, I'll stack a few more on top of the hamburger. I like Saintly Dancer. I think really put away late in its last win, and I think similar can be done here if it's racing on pace, what you want to be around Caulfield. And I also like the spoke up about Jolie. I think at $19, I think you can have a little nibble there. I just thought that, like you said, that Echuca win was really good. And if you have a similar pace meltdown here and it's absolutely surging home, that's the one I want to be with.
1: Old Frank Deform comes into it as well, because there's been a couple of winners out of that race. There should have been three too, because one at Donald was desperately unlucky that should have won out of that race.
0: Enough about how many winners Ben should have had. We'll get on to the Caulfield Guineas Prelude again.
1: Another one last week.
0: We'll get stuck into an absolute video replay of that as well. The Caulfield Guineas Prelude again, you'll have to go pretty far back to find a winner of this that's done the double. Anything we want to find in the boys' editions of the Prelude?
2: Pretty similar to the market, at least in an order sense. I was with Brian Reyes first up. I thought he was the horse best set up to win that race, and he won well. He was backed off the map as well and did it nicely. It didn't take sort of anyone to see that the run of Wolf Gap was enormous from back in the field. He was just given no chance of winning. I'm surprised there weren't questions asked about that, because he was like, even at the, I think there actually might have been a couple of questions asked, but at the sort of 400,
1: ice cold, and then there's Antarctica.
2: He was still sitting there quietly at the 400 meter mark while Blind Rays was off and gone. So, look, I can understand why there's not as much between them this time. And, you know, Wolf Gap up to 14 with the run under the belt draws to probably sit a little bit closer, but not necessarily a whole lot closer. I don't think he's shown too much early speed in his career thus far.
1: Yeah.
2: Blind Rays is going to roll forward and control things again. So,
1: I had Blind Rays probably sitting outside of Alchemistic. I thought.
2: Yeah. And that looks a lovely spot. And this is what we were sort of touching
1: Wolf
2: on
1: Gap,
2: last week.
1: As you said, I don't think he's got the speed to be in front of Sarah Fox or Tornado Valley. Mm. He's probably third pair back, isn't he?
2: And this is what we were touching on last week. If you're on a horse that has Blake Shin controlling the tempo, and it was the same in Sydney, Nashua Wheeler controlling the tempo in Sydney, you're gonna run very, very well for your money. So I think that probably sets up similarly again. I'd maybe just want to see how the track plays, but I could probably back Blind Rays, and I think he might just get away with it again. And maybe the margin comes back a little bit, but I could be that way inclined. I'd be heavily against American Eagle. I think that race, the McNeil, rated very poorly. He had the perfect run, and Unit 5 was, you know, getting in within another stride. And perhaps he didn't run 1,400 metres last week, but I still think that form is a little bit pox, and I'd want to see a bit more from him. So I'd be with Blind Rays on top.
1: Yeah, I couldn't really split those two. I think Wolf Gap can either bridge the gap or turn the tables, and Blind Rays has got the advantage. I didn't really have an opinion. I thought you're better off maybe laying American Eagle. Sub $4 looks very short for him. I share those concerns. And if you don't share the concerns about the form line, I think Sarah Fox looks a big price relative to American Eagle. I can't work out. One's $3.80 and one's $17. So, I'd be against American Eagle at the price. That's probably my biggest opinion in the race. I think he's layable at sub $4.
0: American Eagle that day was one of a few runners that were subject to really big betting moves. Do you guys take late firms when you do your form?
1: SP is always really relevant. Yeah,
2: the final SP certainly. And maybe there's sort of the line of thinking that there is going to be a lot more to come as well. He rated well on debut. I think with some databases, he was rated higher than what we potentially had him, because I didn't have him going to that sort of a higher level that justified the hype and the subsequent support.
3: Sometimes wet tracks are hard to rate. That blew up the clock relative to the other races on the day. They had first use. I think he probably got a little bit high with that rating. Big interesting thing is American Eagle had that run on the inside at Caulfield. And there's already been several examples of horses that had the same ground towards the inside that day, subsequently coming out and really disappointing relative to their starting price. Then horses who were back and wide, like your Cafe Millenniums, like your Ponda Lowies, off the top of my head, I'm forgetting several others that have really outperformed their SP at their next start. So, yeah, I'd be happy to be against American Eagle. That's just another factor.
2: There's one in the next race as well that we'll touch on.
3: For sure.
2: As well. But, yeah, I'd be with Blime Rays on top.
0: Yeah, just double backing on that stat you had. Yeah, I think Nico Noonan was telling me four favourites who had that rails in run since have gone on and got them beaten. So, yeah, the market has...
3: He's a good judge, Nico Noonan. That's where I got it from too. He came and he did tell me about those... So credit where it's due. We've got to name him because he's the one that told me about it.
0: Told me too, exactly. We'll throw to a break now and then we'll come back with the big races from Caulfield after this.
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6: On the M2 in Cheltenham, an earlier minibus breakdown. Still banking eastbound traffic. Wiley Park, we've got a breakdown that's northbound on King George's Road at the Boulevard. And in Miranda, a two-car crash westbound on Kingsway. A Polish Man opens up, asks for help and shows up. 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Sydney traffic to keep you moving on SCN track, 15:39 a.m.
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11: The Rabbit of Paddington's called in. 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
0: All right, we're back. This is Layback with Betfair, and it is time for the big Group 1 races. We're going to start off with the Underwood, which is over 1,800 metres, and it's got a good honour roll of recent years. We've got Zaki, Alligator Blood with the double, Buckaroo and Sir Delius, who have both been really short from Melbourne Cups off the back of it, and Buckaroo, who was obviously a big run in the Cox Plate of last year. I'll throw to you first, Ben. How does the map, how are we seeing the speed play on Underwood?
1: Yeah, there's not much of it. It just looks like Lindemann's going to get complete control from the front. You think that somebody has to have a try of injecting something into the race, maybe a Kingswood or a attrition roll forward to put their horse into the race. I think that Cosmic Crusader will probably be just on the back of Lindemann, following him everywhere he goes, so they should get their opportunity. I'd love to think that Birdman could be one out, one back. I just don't think he's got the early speed to do it. He's got a habit of missing the start, and he's probably going to be on the back of Cosmic Crusader. So I see the leading contenders, Lindemann being in front, Cosmic Crusader being on his back, and Birdman being on his back. Trent, did you see it any differently?
2: Yeah, but that's almost one out, one back for Birdman if Kingswood sort of rolls forward. I think he probably does get that second pair anyway for Birdman.
1: You reckon he can be alongside Cosmic Crusader instead of behind him?
2: Well, if Cosmic Crusader takes a sit sort of leaders back and Kingswood comes across, then Birdman drawn outside him can probably get into that 1-1 position.
1: Possibly, yep.
2: I think he'll be close enough anyway, regardless. I think Lindemann, yeah, like you said, controls the speed, and has been harping on about Blake Shinn controlling the speed is a very dangerous thing.
1: And Lindemann, once he gets fit, it's a hard horse to get past, isn't he?
2: Oh, he's a weapon. He's an absolute war horse. He was very good bouncing back last week, which is something he has done in the past, sort of coming off a very poor run and then just quickly bouncing back to form. Look, he did get handed that race last start in the Chelmers, but he still won it and won it well, up to 1,800 metres, and he gets his dry ground, which is what he needs. So I think should be favourite. He's just got a host of ratings, you know, in the sort of 120, 122 mark that he just basically hits more often than not that make these stretch. Cosmic Crusader at his peak, we've got rated at time form 120. That was when he won the Northerly in WA over 1,800 metres. I thought, I mean, there's been a lot of commentary about it during the week about William Park's ride. I thought it was poor in the Memsie. I thought the decision was wrong to go back and run on. And I think the result compared to the SP proves that he was
1: for sure
2: a well back favourite and, you know, only finished third because he went back and had the fitness edge. So I definitely think he'll be a lot closer this time. I just think that he's been the one that they've always tried to keep fitness into earlier in the winter campaign and attack these races, but they're only going to be catching up to him.
1: For sure.
2: And you know, I don't know how much better he can go. I'm not sure about him.
1: Well, I think he's at peak fitness and Birdman's still on the up. So if they were both at peak fitness, I'd be really confident Birdman beat him because I think he's probably a
2: better horse. Birdman's a horse that doesn't take too long to come to hand. Like, he was only off the winter campaign. I thought he was excellent first up in the Memsey and then second up last prep off the exact same spell, 98 days. He won the Blamey sitting off a sort of moderate tempo, but just ripped home, huge late sectionals. Yeah, great turn of foot. And then he won the Peter Young again, slow speed, but just ripped home, sitting close to it over the track and distance. And then, you know, his Doomben Cup win, that's, he's run 124 there. That's the sort of best in this field. And that's like proper Cox Plate sort of territory that he's running at that level. So the market sort of had a good look at him. I think the intent is there with him for sure. And I don't want to be losing on him. So I think Lindemann probably on top for me, and Birdman's probably going to be the better result. I'll probably level stake them.
1: Yeah, I don't know if I want to bet in the race, but I'm similar. I just think Lindemann's going to be oh so hard to beat because he's going to be in front. And when he does that, when he controls races, he's basically a Group 1 horse. So I think Birdman's the best horse in the race. He's got a great turn of foot. I do think Cosmic Crusader's under the odds, but he's going to get off every opportunity.
2: Even Buckaroo was fantastic in the Mems. He obviously loves this race.
1: Yeah, he was one that did get that inside running, so maybe that flattered him a little bit.
2: Yeah, and I just think from Barrier 8, if he's going to be settling behind Birdman this time...
1: I think Birdman's a better horse than him.
2: Yeah, I mean, that's probably fair. I mean, Buckaroo's pushed for Sistina in a Cox Plate. You know, he's should have won a Caulfield Cup.
1: Sort of team movie, Sistina, when she was below her best, though.
2: Yeah, potentially. I just think he's probably going to settle behind Birdman, and that just clearly gives the advantage to Birdman over that of that pair.
1: For sure. Lindemann on top. Like you, I'd have to back both him and Birdman if I was betting. Then the race becomes really expensive. I'm not sure I'm that much against Cosmic Crusader, even though I think he's unders that I want to get that involved. But, yeah, that's how I'm seeing it.
0: Struggled to find an edge in this Group 1. I had Cosmic Crusader on top of market and Lindemann not far behind, especially after the scratching of Aliana, like I said earlier. Saves me from getting sucked in there once again. I'm sure Pike will be happy to see our speed maps. His interview throughout the week was calling out tipsters a little bit, so hopefully he can land in a better spot. I think, yeah, like in the Memsey, it was pretty poor and put him in an unwinnable position from there.
1: Yep, I thought you got that wrong, so I wasn't the only one. Plenty of people did.
0: Alrighty, in the Group 1 Underwood, Ben is with Lindemann and Birdman and similar for Trent.
2: Yep.
0: Too easy. We'll take a break in between Group 1s to quickly visit the Group 3 Naturalism over 2,000 metres, which has been a great form race for some big, big races in the spring. Nonconformist, Smoker and Romans, Half Yours won this before doing the Cups double last year and was a great double on this day last year with Gilded Water the race after. But we can talk about winners without Tom being here. How are we going to play the Group 3 Naturalism, Ben?
1: Yeah, I'm really keen on this race because I think there's a horse. I think this race, there's a lot of horses with their grand finals further off into the spring that have drawn wide that are going to go back, and I don't think they're going to want to flatten them for those said grand finals. You know, horses like St. George, among others, who I think will go back here. So I've got Machine Gun Gracie rolling forward. I don't think Deacon will be too far away, and I'd expect a really good jockey like Ethan Brown to be aware of this map and put Zahran into the race and be in that first half of the field. And if they do that, I think he'll probably be winning. It was an excellent run first up, but Deacon was also really good. I thought Zahran was even better. I think with the run under the belt and some real intent for Zahran, I think they want him to win this race and secure his spot in the Caulfield Cup. I think it's going to be awfully hard to beat. I will keep a couple of horses on side, and I've had something on at really big prices. One of them is Wooten Verney, who I thought was excellent first up and had just no hope sitting three wide and a pretty decent speed there at Caulfield and was entitled to drop off, so third up. He can run really well. And the other's Machine Gun Grace. You're going to get $21 plus on the exchange, I think, and she looks the least.

0: feed her, and if they completely sleep on her, she could keep running. So, look, I'd say I'm having two units on Zoran here. I might have, you know, a quarter of a unit on both Woot and Vernie and also Machine Gun Gracie when I put the tips in for Saturday. But, yeah, I think he'd be one of my best on the program, Zoran, but I'm going to keep Machine Gun Gracie and Woot and Vernie as winners in the race for me, Trent.
1: Yeah, seeing it fairly similarly, to be honest. Zoran, I thought, was excellent first up. And it's just a matter of intent. We've been saying it all throughout this sort of early part of the spring. Is the intent there for him? And for him, I think it is. I think he has to maybe win this or be running very close to winning it to sort of guarantee a Caulfield Cup berth, just depending on his sort of handicap rating. Yeah, like I said, excellent first up. Always had an opinion of him. He still just lingers in my mind that they sent him around a single figure chance in an Irish Champion Stakes, which is just crazy, to be honest. But anything like that sort of expected rating will be winning this. I'd be against Deacon. I thought he was advantaged first up in that race. He was $51. By the way, the race has won the fast tempo. I just think sort of second up, maybe a little bit slower here with the turn of foot just taken out of him. I just can't have him as a single
0: finish. Yeah, he's got a great map. I think that's what's keeping him short.
1: Yeah.
0: He's got the early speed to park probably just in behind the leaders and get a really soft run. I went and just made sure I wasn't missing something with him, but he had a good 4 or 5 length advantage over Zoran at one stage, who got back, came wide, and really narrowed that gap as they got to the line.
1: Yeah, and he was $51. Like, it's just, I just can't really have come into him at that sort of price. I thought Wooden Vernie was the other one, like Ben touched on. He just had no hope. He was, I'm surprised they actually went forward and sort of cooked him last start, to be honest. I thought they'd go back, but he draws much better. He's, you know, he's got some peak ratings like the Coonjee win, the win in Rose Hill last prep that go close. So I'd be Zoran from Wooden Vernie.
2: The one I wanted to have a little look at was Zakuma. I think another one, when we're talking about that intent debate, already has that Melbourne Cup ticket booked. And when you saw its last run, I wanted to find it, and it looked like they had the Melbourne Cup in mind. Sucked up, run down the fence, and then just absolutely motored home. I think it was a third best four to the six, second best four to the two. Absolutely powered home. And I don't know if we're going to get a similar sort of ride here, but I just think it's one I can't let go around at around the $8 mark.
0: Yeah, I thought with him, look, they do. If you win, you get your spot in the Caulfield Cup too, which is something they'd probably want. So I think there is a little bit of intent there. But I thought he had the right run to run well there last night. Or is a horse like Zoran, who is half the price, or, you know, even a third of the price. But I thought it was a better run coming wider on the day.
2: That wraps up the naturalism. Sorry, big go for Zoran, and I think Rory Flanagan, another one of our contributors, is really keen on him. His Caulfield Cup prospect, so one to keep an eye on there. Let's tackle the big one, Group 1 Handicap, the Sir Rupert Clark, 1,400 metres. Last year's edition needs no introduction. I think we talked about it for weeks. But let's get stuck into this one's edition. And the horse in question, Angel Capital, is still here. But our favourite is Lady Shenandoah. Ben, how are we going to tackle the Sir Rupert Clark?
0: Yeah, I thought for a, Trent might be have a different view. For a Group 1 Sir Rupert Clark stakes, you think 5 or 6 litres, mad speed. It's not like that this year. I did think down in the weights, set for this race, Regal Award was your likely leader to take advantage of his light weight. And I thought Evaporate probably has to go forward for Blake Shin, might roll forward and settle outside the lead. Hearing Cliff Brown on Steeples, he was basically saying this horse is not hard fit, so he probably takes a sit just in behind the speed. He might be 1-1. And I thought the favourite, Lady Shenandoah, might be on the back of the leaders from gate one. She's got the speed to use that. Maybe a horse like Ferocious up there somewhere as well. He's got the speed to be able to be there. Of course, if Tennessee Bound got into the race, which I don't see how she will, because who's going to scratch from a Group 1 like this, then she could inject some more tempo into the race. But for Rupert Clark, I didn't see a huge amount of speed. My first thoughts were seeing this field and seeing this race, well, Lady Shenandoah and Angel Capital are going to be the two that are overbet here. I want to be against them both. both haven't won in a long time. They've got the obvious form lines. Let's take them on. There's got to be something to be against them. The more form I did, the keener I got on the two, and I think that might be the way to play the race, just back them both to win a similar result. I thought Lady Shenandoah was great in a proper race first up the wings. It was a fast run, genuine test behind Autumn Glow, and she's at Alibi, and she did more than enough. I think she gets to a weaker race here. She should get absolutely every opportunity for Craig Williams. And I went through her past couple of preps while she hasn't been winning. That's because she's been taking on the genuine A-graders. The only time she didn't, she got into, I think it was a Coolmore Legacy or a Queen of the Turf. And it was a really fast run race where she was on the speed and she was entitled to be weak late. And she just found Idle Flighter a bit too good. There was no shame at all in that performance. So, yeah, she finds it, gets her opportunity to win. The other horse, Angel Capital. I can't believe I'm doing that, but he gets his dry ground. It is absolute chips in. It's a Chris Waller grand final job. Third up. He's the one who is trying for his life. You know, you've got a horse like Tom Kitten, whose grand finals are down the prep. Evaporate the Turax, his main aim. Siebel's is first up. You know, Regal Awards first up. He's got to come up to this level. Planet Red and Sabage are going to the Turak. Von Hawk's first up. Warney's got to come up to their level. I was just left with Lady Shenandoah and Angel Capital, and at $5 and $8, I think you can back them both. So that's the way I'm going to be playing the race, and no doubt I'll get plenty of advice when Angel Capital's either unlucky or drops out and runs last.
1: Oh, you got to back him. Could be a moral.
0: It's not going to shock you. If good Angel Capital turns up, like he was putrid last time out, but he's an entire. I'm going to forgive him one run. The rest of his form, you look at them, he should have won an All Age. He should have won this race 12 months ago. He's the rest of his form in an Everest, a Newmarket. It's just good for a race like this.
1: I think he's the most talented horse in the race, and he's 3 kilos off the top. Correct. It has to be on side for me. Lady Shenandoah, exactly the same. She just runs her number, and that number wins sort of probably more than 20% that she is marked at.
0: Yep.
1: I want to be heavily against the horses first up. Did a bit of digging. Only one horse has won this race first up in a long time that I could go back through. That was Jungle Cat, who was top of the weights for Godolphin team, but was like a 122, 124 horse, was really good horse on his day. I think you typically want to have a run under the belt. Regal Award looks like an absolute hole in the market to me. I couldn't get him anywhere near single figures. I think he's a 30.
0: This seems one of those weight-adjusted ratings horses. And he's got probably the map punters too are just thinking he's going to control
1: it. He's got one good run in his life where Lockie Neindorf rolled forward from barrier 14 against 3-year-olds, gave him the perfect run of all time. I think he showed in the Stradbroke, you know, even though it was on heavy ground, that he's probably not up to these. I just cannot have him anywhere in the finish here. I think he's horrendous unders, and I marked him 30-1. Sabage and Planet...
0: That is an aggressive...
1: Oh, he's got no hope with me. No hope.
0: I love it.
1: Sabage as well. Like, what is he doing? He finished last in the Memsie. Sure, he drops in weight, but he's $18 here. Like, he's 100-1 to me. Like, easily 100-1. He won't get warm. Planet Red, I think, needs a mile as well. And Seaples as well. He's got the talent, but first up, I just don't want to be with him. I think he'll be better for the run. So I can get really aggressive with some of these. And then while I might have a few bets in the race, you know, I'm covering a lot of bases, but Lady Shenandoah, Angel Capital, I could probably chop out on Evaporate. I thought he was excellent last start. Back to 14's a little niggle for me, but I think he just rolls forward, and even though he's drawn wide, I reckon he just rolls forward and maybe even leads this. So that's a good spot for him to be. Blake Shin controlling the tempo. I could even have smaller bets. Tom Kitten, I think he's just forgive first up, and he's got the talent, but he does have the weight to go with it. And Feroce as well, I thought he was a touch unlucky first up. Dry ground for him, I think, really suits, and he's down in the weights. He missed a lip in this race last year as well, and he gets in with a similar weight. So bit of ground to cover there, but I'm heavily against Regal Award, and I'll be specking a few others.
2: Yeah, let me join the echo chamber and join the crazy people. I'll get on the Angel Capital boat as well. I had him on top, and I just think, I think, like you said, the form lines are good, and when you're ratings based, it's hard to knock him at that price, especially at $7.50. Evaporate is my chop as well, and the one I wanted to have a nibble at longer odds was Persian Spirit. I think you can have a little nibble there at the 26s or better on the exchange late.
0: Well, he's got the advantage of me being super keen on him when he was disappointing last time out, not being on here, so that'll help him find a few lengths.
2: Always does help him find a few lengths. So hopefully Angel Capital can put some rumours to bed, or else I think there might be a few surgeries in his future if he doesn't put a result together here.
0: Well, there's been a few D-days for Angel Capital.
1: But This is the Groundhog Day for him. It's happening over and over and over.
0: This is last chance saloon.
1: Yeah.
2: Oh, Angel Capital can hopefully get up, or else we'll be getting lots and lots of feedback. That wraps up a monster Group 1 day for Caulfield. We'll be back with our best bets after this.
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2: Okay, we're back with Layback with Betfair. It's time for best bets and our new lay streak. We'll be having $100 liability to lay one runner across the cards of that weekend's racing, and we'll see how we go across the spring. I'll fly the flag for Team Tom. He was really keen to be against Bangkok Hottie, so we'll be having his $100 liability laying Bangkok Hottie. Ben, who is our lay of the day this weekend?
0: Yeah, there's a couple. It'd be out of Port Nari or American Eagle, but look, he's done nothing wrong in his two starts. So I go with Port Nari, who I think has got a tricky map, and she's favourite. I don't think she

0: 60. She's a touch better than that, but I just think she gets everything in her favor to be winning, and she's so well in given her ratings. So I'll make Bridal Waltz in the How Now Stakes my best of the day.
1: And give me Global Goal and the T-Rose. I think they'll be my best bet of the weekend. That has been Layback with Betfair. Let's have an absolute fill up on Underwood Stakes Day. Plenty coming up on the Betfair app. Obviously, AFL prelim finals this weekend. So get Adam Cooney on side in the Betfair app. NRL tips coming in from Jadeshki and Andrew McCulloch. So follow all those tips in the Betfair app. Notifications on and never miss a thing.
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4: In East Currajong, wires are down, closing Putty Road in both directions between Howells Road and East Currajong Road. In Miranda, we have a two-car crash, closing lanes both ways on Kingsway. And in Milperra, a crash westbound on Milperra Road. 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Sydney traffic to keep you moving on SCN track, 15:39 a.m.
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0: to the Sydney set. Tom Papley, Matty Campbell, Mick Gannon with you. We're all here thanks to BetRR ahead of the game. What are you really gambling with? Good afternoon, Paps.
1: Afternoon, mate. Afternoon, Matty, down the lot.
0: Another glorious afternoon here in Sydney town. The sun is shining, looking across the harbour here this afternoon. Beautiful day. Big couple of days ahead for yourself. We'll touch on that a little bit later on the show. Looking forward to that, Matty Campbell. Good afternoon to you.
2: Good afternoon, gentlemen. Hope you can hear me okay. Not in the studio today, but just been a little bit busy. And having a chat to Peter Moody about She's an Alibi. So hopefully we can chat about that a little bit later as well.
0: Or we might just go double-click on that now. Any scoop? Anything for us nice and early there, Matty?
2: Oh, just the fact that it was very clear that everyone keeps telling him what to do with the horse and where the horse should go and who it should race against and should it win a Cox Plate, whatever. He just made it very blunt, very clear. This is a horse that is very special. But also, the prize money on offer for a Golden Eagle is extraordinary. And no man in their right mind would even consider to go to any other race than the Golden Eagle because you can't race in it next year. You can't race in it the year after that. The check is enormous. Take the check and then worry about the Cox Plate next year.
0: There you go. Absolute no-brainer. Perhaps you agree with that?
1: Yeah, I agree. I think all the good trainers, patience is key in racing, isn't it? Mm-hmm. And I think that's really crucial for Moods here. Although he's being patient and he's getting probably rewarded for it. $7 million, is it, the Golden Eagle?
2: Well, it's the biggest check in racing because you don't have to split it with the slot holder.
1: Yeah. She's got all the time in the world to win 3-4 Cox Plates.
0: Yeah, I know what I'd be doing. And I'm with Moods. I wouldn't even be listening to anyone else's advice, Cox Plate or not. And if they had a 5-year-old race worth $10 million, I wouldn't go to the Cox Plate.

0: next year. Either. I'm with just you, keep taking the cash.
1: Yeah, you take the cash. That's what, you know, the owner, I mean, how can you tell the owner, oh, no, we should do what they say on this particular TV show or whatever? Yeah. No, here's the cash. Take the cash.
0: They wrote me a poem. Let's pivot. No, leave me out of that. Righto, we've got the scouting report coming up, of course. 3-2-1s, the steward's room. Bryce will take us into the steward's room. We'll go through some of those. Of course, last week, we tore the LA Rams to pieces for their diabolical display of what would you say, tardiness as getting out here late. And I'm glad that was upheld because the 49ers too good, perhaps. Good to see we got one right there. We're going to preview the key races across the day, of course, at Royal Randwick. We'll do the preview of the track pattern, rails out 6 metres, perhaps. It's going to be a dry deck, I'd imagine. Good four this morning. I think we'll get to a good three by the back end of that meeting, but how will the track play with the rail out 6 metres? We'll get to that in the back end of the show. Of course, the Underwood, the Sir Rupert Clark will go around the grounds in the NRL. Did we get up last week?
2: The Rabbits. No.
0: Rabbits?
2: No. Rabbits lost.
0: They lost to the Newcastle.
2: Yeah.
0: All right, so we'll bounce back in a big way. The set shot managed to get beat for the first time about 9 weeks last week, and they were holding on by the skin of their teeth, the traders. We've got the first leg up, but not the second. But we'll bounce back in a big way today. If you want to see that early, go to the BetR app right now. It'll be up. If it's not up, it'll be up in a couple minutes' time. And hit the refresh button, go to specials, and away you go. Look for the Sydney set. But we're going to kick off first. We're going to go to the scouting report, Papala, and talk about what was or what you've seen during the week and horses that might be able to go into your scouting report, a.k.a. the Punter's Black Book.
2: Yeah, I found probably three or four.
0: Did you?
2: Race five. I got two out of that race. I think this horse has been in the scouting report a little bit. Besides the Ocean,
0: oh,
2: just needs a gate and it just wins.
0: Please.
2: Cannot draw a gate.
0: It'll be $1.10 when it draws a gate. Yeah.
2: But it just wins if it gets a gate. Race five, It's Azura.
0: Oh, my days.
2: Was snagged back. Gets back on the dry ground to Flemington. A little bit further, I think you'll get a really good price. Back to Flemington. I think that horse has got a great turn of foot and can win. Race seven, Plantiff, was enormous off some very good trials. Not suited. Fastest
0: run of the day?
2: Yeah, fastest 200 of the meeting, I think.
0: Impressive.
2: Yeah, and just needs a gate, can land handy.
0: Speaking of that race, Savvy Halley was still good on speed.
2: Yeah.
0: Tough.
2: Gangster Granny, sick. Anyway. Race 10, Pillow Fight. I think we can forgive that run. Mm-hmm. Snagged, back, wide draw, a good draw next start. Took the blinkers off first up. Maybe chuck the blinkers on in a low draw out to further and can win. So they're my three or four, mate.
0: Love that. I think we can go to where we're going to go. You've probably added a few of those. I know Maddie might throw this one in as well, so I sort of don't want to talk too much on it, but Navy Pilot, because I think Maddie was keen on it in the last. I think it had genuine excuses and can definitely improve off what we saw there. So you can throw Navy Pilot in from race number 10. Working through a few of these as we go further. Berzelius has a race in it. Whether or not it's a group one, I'm not sure. I thought Century Europe's just clearly looking for a mile or 1,400 metres, but a mile on the 1,400 metres on the way through. So I think a mile for Century Europe, we're going to ease up on that horse before perhaps it's just staring at me with daggers here.
2: Is that
0: daggers?
2: Watson 2.0, Maddie, or what? Promises the world, delivers an atlas?
0: At this stage.
2: At this stage.
1: Exactly, yeah. I don't know about it. I'm with you, Tom. I put that horse in the don't see me again. Yeah, I'm back on Tinder with that horse.
2: Yeah. I still do think that he can definitely win a good race.
0: Are you on the fence now?
2: No, but I just think he promises all the promises and just hasn't delivered yet.
0: Yeah. He's only young in his career. He's got time.
2: 1,600 metres?
0: I think 1,600 metres is his go. Look, the way he's racing, the way that the race shape was there again, the problem is, and to your point, the great horses and the really, really good horses don't need race shape in their favour. So he's clearly not at this stage of his career an absolute standout. But I still think he's a good horse. But yeah, if you need things to go your way, then you're definitely not at the elite. And at this stage, you know, talking about those elite, I think Guest House is probably the only one I've seen at the moment that is at the very, very top echelon. And looking forward to seeing him go around in a Golden Rose in probably only, 10 days' time. Going back to the scouting report, Genesis Runner lands in the scouting report. Oh, my days. If this horse lands leaders back, it just wins the Ming Dynasty. It's ended up spat out the back at a vital stage, slowly run race, follow Genesis Runner. Maddie?
2: It was very messy earlier.

0: It wasn't at that race. It was just ordinary.
1: Awful. What do you got for us, Matty? The scouting report?
2: A couple already mentioned, as Paps mentioned, Itazura, and you mentioned Plaintiff, and also Genesis Runner. Also out of the Plaintiff race in race seven, Apocalyptic Back on the Rail wasn't really tested and didn't really get sort of pushed towards the line, but was back on the inside, wasn't suited 1,200 second up. I reckon third up 14 or even 1,600. This is a horse that last prep won the T Rose and the Flight Stakes. So I haven't given up on Apocalyptic, and I reckon I'll have some of my money next start.
1: Yeah, I like that, Matty. I was actually with her in this race, and she sort of performed a little bit below her best, but I completely agree. I think a miles is going to be her go, and I think we probably wanted her because she came back well at trials. We wanted her to be more of a sprinter, but that's just not her. She's what she is, perhaps.
0: Do you reckon the stable thought that as well?
1: Yeah.
0: Yeah, that's sort of made a probably misjudgment there.
1: Which is rare.
0: She's an out, she's probably an out and out miler, 1400 to a mile.
1: I just say with things, especially owned by my racehorse, with potential of lures of an Everest and things like this, in their mind, I'd imagine they're saying to Michael, look, let's just give her every possible chance. She may not be a sprinter. But imagine if they, for like a My Horse Race group, were able to get two runners in an Everest. Like, that would just be enormous. So it wouldn't shock that that was the plan. They've now realised that she's probably going to be better over further, like Matty has said, and you could definitely follow her. What did you make of Savvy Hallie in that race? Can you follow Savvy Hallie? She looks like a control freak, Matty.
2: Yeah, it's a horse I just hard to get a read on, Savvy Hallie. I'm just not sure. Every time I think I'm out, then I'm out. So I still can't get a read on that horse.
1: Yep, fair enough. All right, let's go to the 3-2 ones for this week. Matty Campbell, you can kick us off.
2: I'll kick off with the one vote for Safi Osman over in the UK, the first female jockey to win a classic. They only have five classics over there, so it's like winning a major in golf or in tennis in the St. Ledger. She won on an 11-1 shot. Well done to Safi. I got two votes for Peter Moody for his decision on She's Alibi. I just agree with everything that said. We've already discussed that about the Golden Eagle, and there's a lot to come with that horse. Don't worry about that. And three votes to the Dolphins in the NRL. Down 16-8 against the Warriors. Three tries in a row to win, to go through the preliminary final. And it's been a long time since I've seen an NRL team that is just so much fun to watch than the Dolphins.
1: Yeah, it's like I must have backed the Warriors when they were in front. That's how well they went.
0: They
1: hit the handbrake, the Warriors, perhaps.
0: They're a very attacking team, aren't they, Matty? The Dolphins.
2: Yeah, they love to score tries.
0: It's good to watch. One vote to the 49ers for me. They'll get in there. Just coming over early and getting the job done. Two votes, to Kieran McAvoy on Skyhook. Very good ride. I know Gano wasn't happy with the ride early in the day, but he was a very good ride on Skyhook.
1: He certainly bounced back in a big way, didn't he, Kieran?
0: And then I suppose you could call this the new intent segment. King, War Woven.
1: Yeah.
0: Bang, straight on the bunny. Very good ride, and that ride won the race. So three votes, Rachel King.
1: She just keeps finding a way, Rachel, and she just shows that intent, the initiative, and we love to see it. I'm going to give 1 point to the 49ers again. I gave them a point for turning up and getting here on time and doing their thing for engaging the crowd. I'm giving them another point for just coming out and dominating the game the way they did. There was a moment there I thought, they could be wobbly. And that was about a 30-second moment. They were dominant. Well done. You got your dues paid to you. Old mate Grant Cohn again, he's just flying. He's just flying. So he gets two. Not only is he just turned up in the country where we seemingly just love. We love Americans. We almost don't mind the English we saw with the blogger out. But if someone just comes out and gives us a rap, we just fall in love with you. And then you find one person, he aims up at the bont. You aim up at one person and it doesn't matter, right? You just aim up only one. Because if he took on T-Paps, then he wouldn't be on this list. But you aim up at one bloke and then love everyone else. And all of a sudden you're a cult hero. But the real reason why Grant gets 2 points, he's now, Matty, would you believe it, is reviewing Australian wine. Like, he is really leaning into this experience. So if you're out there in the UK or the US and you want to come over and make some coin, just follow the lead there, perhaps.
0: Next guest on Wines and Winners, I heard.
1: Oh. There he is. Oh, giddy up. Away we go. And 3 points. Now, hopefully Bryce has got the audio for this. We're going to use this for the stewards' room, but 3 points to this man.
3: One thing you might have to go back and watch is yesterday as well. You had a winner there and you had your fair say about speed maps as well. And I think you've just about gone viral. I've seen you on every platform.
4: Yeah, look, it's just one of those things. you know, form analysts and things. Sure, they've got a job to do, but I think they should stay out of telling people where and how they should ride their horse. It's none of their business. We're supplying entertainment. We're supplying them with a job at the end of the day. Do your form map and let the rest unfold.
1: That's Willie Pike taking a swipe at our very own Trav Noonan there this afternoon after having a swipe again the day before. 3 points isn't for the swipe. 3 points is just hearing from Willie Pike. I haven't heard from Willie Pike being so vocal in so long, and he's gone back-to-back days in front of the camera. He's embracing it. I think it's good for the game. I think it's great to hear from Trav and Trav having his opinions, and I think it's great that Will and Pike gets to have his opinions as well. So 3 points to Willie for just having a say. Whether you like it or not, I think it's good. I think it's good that the jockeys can have their say, and I think that the form analysts are well and truly entitled to their say. But you get 3 points this week. 1 point to San Fran, 2 to Grant, and 3 to Willie Pike. Bryce Parker, over to you for the Stewards Room.
5: All righty, boys. Let's head on over to the Stewards Room. Of course, Mick, how do we do this segment?
1: All right,
5: what do
1: we here do? We go. You well, it's your me. Segment, but
5: I
1: I'll
5: know,
1: tell you how to run it.
5: You're the boss of this show.
1: Maddie's he's out of office today, so we'll go Maddie Campbell, Tom Papley, and then myself, and it's easy as you either can uphold the decision, which means you agree, or you can dismiss, which means you disagree. You with me, Paps?
0: Yep.
1: All right. And after each statement, I should say, we will discuss it, and Bryce, you will ask the questions. Away we go.
5: All right, let's fire away. Using the excuse that margin of defeat being too great in a protest is outdated and out of touch. Mick?
1: Maddie. We're going to Maddie.
5: Maddie, I can't see him.
0: He's on mute, I think. You're on mute there, Maddie.
1: We've lost Maddie Campbell. We're back now, Maddie. Yep.
2: I'm back, sorry. I'm trying to answer this question and not think of my kick bad decisions that haven't gone. So I'll say, so it's now outdated. I'll say upheld. I think we've got enough data now. We've got enough information. We've got more, I guess, access to things than we used to have.
0: Upheld.
1: I think it's one of the easiest tap-ins of all time. In a game where we're trying to drive turnover, if you take an example like yesterday, taxation down to the local pub and you ask 10 people, if these horses didn't collide, what do you think the result would be? I'd say at least 9 out of 10 would have said, well, the horse with the blue silks would have just flown over the top and won. I think the margin at the point of contact and the point of interference is the most important, not the end margin. If you and I perhaps are walking alongside each other, just having a, let's say jogging alongside each other with 10 metres to go and I punch you in the guts and you hit the deck, of course I'm going to beat you by 5 metres. But you were going straight on past me. It's outrageous.
0: Yeah, it is. This might be diving too deep into it, but the speed and the seconds of that we can get, like the data-wise, surely you can figure out what distance it's going to be anyway. Say if you go in at a certain amount of speed, what seconds that going to cross over the mark? You get knocked, how many seconds or lengths has that taken off?
1: Yeah.
0: Surely there's data out there that can do that now.
1: Furthermore, Maddie, it's rewarding the participant for doing the wrong thing. And the more severe the interference, the more you're going to be, the more the beaten margin becomes. Therefore, you're not disadvantaged by doing something, you know, more aggressively wrong, Maddie.
2: Yeah, and I think the penalty should be more severe for the horse that does the wrong thing, i.e. if you use the, I know they're animals and they're not human beings, but if you use athletics, if you somehow just come out of your lane and in an athletic event and just half come out of your lane and touch the person next to you in the lane next to you, it doesn't matter whether what the margin is or whether you think this person, you're out. You made the mistake.
1: Yeah. That's it. I don't mind that. And sorry, Paps.
0: Ninja's the other one I was thinking of. Is very similar that got done.
1: Yeah.
0: Ninja in Queensland.
1: There was also another My Race horse that was, what was its name? I had a protest. I was upheld last week. And then
0: Transcend.
1: Transcend, one of the bomber, the barest of margins. Righto, Brycey, that's that one done and dusted. What else you got for us?
5: Your man, Mick, Javies Johnson, will win a Group 1 this season. Matty?
2: Oh, I just don't have Kieran Maher on speed dial. I'm going to say dismissed. Just not sure that Kieran's going to put him on in the big races when, you know,

0: don't know. It's a hard one, but yeah, I'm going to say dismissed.
1: Dismissed. I thought he was flying in the winter, and now the big boys come back. I reckon he's getting just. I think the big boys are showing who's boss.
2: I'll say dismissed, but I reckon he runs a place on chocolates in the Melbourne Cup.
1: Oh, jeez.
0: Oh, it's a good bet.
2: At 51 kilos.
3: Wow. Okay, going back to Willie Pike.
2: Assuming he rides.
3: Yeah.
2: Sorry.
3: That's all right. Going back to Willie Pike before.
2: Yeah.
3: Should form analysts be able to critique the rides of jockeys?
2: Matty?
0: Upheld. I mean, we live in a world where you're allowed to critique things. It doesn't mean you're right or wrong. But we have a thing called media, and without media, any sport doesn't survive. So a form analyst can critique a ride, critique a horse, make selections. It's up to the punter then to say, I agree or disagree with them and bet accordingly.
1: Upheld. Got to have an opinion. Everyone's allowed to have an opinion. I think you look at, with the AFL especially, there's hundreds of AFL shows. They're all having an opinion on how we play footy. I think you can have an opinion on how to run a race. It doesn't mean it's right.
0: Doesn't mean it's right, yeah.
1: It's just their job. Like, it's also the jockey's job, but it's, yeah, upheld.
2: Opinions sell papers. Upheld, clearly. They sell papers. People love opinions. You're spot on, perhaps. Would the AFL, and the three of you be much better placed to answer this, but would the AFL be as popular and as, you know, as well-read as it is if there wasn't controversy in regards to Kane's opinions on XYZ player, perhaps? Like, it seems to be the common theme.
1: Yeah, I think when you read too much into those opinions, that's when you go wrong. I think
2: it is just an opinion.
1: Yeah, yeah. Like, I think
2: it's not gospel.
1: Yeah, the racing industry is sort of a little bit behind in a way, I think, compared to the NRL and the AFL, where when someone says something a little bit out of line, not out of line, an opinion that's against what they think, I think they can get tied up in a little bit too much. And you just got to let it go. Like, it's just their job. They're doing their job.
2: Well, here's one for you, and Bryce, thank you for your time, mate. Appreciate it.
3: Well, Mick, can I just ask you one thing on the back of that from Pabs? Why as an industry are we not mature enough to have those discussions? We have a number of racing media, whether it's us, whether it's racing.com, others in Sydney. Why, in 2026, why aren't we mature enough to actually have those conversations and people not take it personally as an industry?
2: Well, I don't really have the answer to that other than probably the point I was going to make, Bryce, is probably, and be interested to get Matty's take on this, in certain jurisdictions like to have control over the media. And that's been the case in this game for a very, very, very long time. We're lucky enough here at SEN Track to be able to speak our minds. But I think it's important.
0: Well, just going on off what Tom said and having been involved in the AFL media for many years back in the day, I mean, the AFL survives off very, very lucrative media rights, which gives the broadcaster, whether they be Channel 7 or Channel 9 or Fox or whoever pays those rights, to be able to say, all right, we need to get money back for our rights. How do we get money back? We put shows on, we put TV on, so we get advertising through those rights. And to do that, we have to put people on that have opinions. Again, going back to what you said, Mick, you don't have to agree with them. You can talk about Kane. Channel 7 or whatever, they got about 3 footy shows a week. I've never watched one of them.
2: Yeah.
0: But you've got to give the money that's generated by SEN Track or SEN through footy, that gives them the right to put people on the radio or the TV to have an opinion. You just don't have to agree with it.
1: Yeah, I think another point to that is as well, I think in the AFL and the NRL, you sort of develop over time. I feel like the racing industry is sort of set in the old ways, even with trainers. Like, my dad did this, so I'm going to do what my dad did.
2: Yeah.
1: Or I don't know. That's what
2: Do we like to control our narrative, Matty? Is that part of the issue for too long?
0: I'm not sure about that, but I guess that there's not a lot of innovation going on, but there's starting to be a little bit, but there's not a lot of innovation going on about how we bring the sport to not the rusted on people. It's the people outside of us who are rusted on that you've got to bring the sport to. And to do that, you've got to change it up and not be so old school as this is how we've always done it. This works. It doesn't anymore.
2: That's been the Stewards Room. Thank you, Brycey. Appreciate your work there. This is the Sydney Serrall here. Thanks to Betr. Betr ahead of the game. What are you really gambling with? A big race card coming up at Royal Randwick. We'll see how the track's going to play. The rails out 6 metres, races 7 through to 10. We've got plenty of best bets coming your way. We'll touch on the Underwood. The Sir Rupert Clark will go around the grounds. And Paps is back with his NRL bet.
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5: 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Who's playing in the prelims? We'll have all that information for you and a full review of the two semi-finals. All that kick off with Brandy and Jimmy.
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0: from Papley McGannon, Matty Campbell down the line. We're all here thanks to Better Ahead of the Game. What are you really gambling with? Now, Gano, we head to Royal Randwick. Do you want to start with the track pattern?
1: Yeah, rails out 6 metres. We'll start on a good 4, and I expect by later in the day, perhaps, we'll probably get to a good 3 with warm conditions on the cards. I'd expect those forward of midfield and stalking the tempo to be really well suited and probably produce, you know, the most amount of winners on the day. From the 1,400 metre start point, it's awkward, so low to middle draws definitely suited. 1,200 metre, that sort of sprint start point, I think you want to be probably within sort of a length and a half at the home turn, because they can sort of just go half pace early and then really build from there, and they can be hard to catch. So interesting to see how they go. There are obviously a few caveats to that, and high pressure races, of course, tempo will play its part. All in all, an even enough sort of day with the rail out as far as it is, because when it's out 6, you almost expect, oh, it's just going to be hard rails and run. I don't think it'll be necessarily that, but forward to midfield, which is fair enough when the rail's out 6 metres. And it'll be a really, really good day of racing. Let's go to race number 7, Matty Campbell. It is the first leg of the quaddie, the T-Rose group two, I should say, for the three-year-old fillies.
2: 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Queen's Gamble, $7.50. 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So at the moment, it looks a three-horse race at the top, but Striking Alibi, best backed.
1: I want to get your thoughts on Chilly Girl, perhaps. She goes 11 to 12 to 1,400 metres and seemingly, I don't know, is weak the right term? I'm not sure. I'll get your opinion. She maps to lead here. Who else applies the pressure to her? Sequent will be going for the midweeks, be able to push up. But you saw Kieran McAvoy being positive on Bangkok Hottie last time, so you'd imagine from a decent draw, low to mid, he'll be positive there, maybe land outside leader. Rashini from out wide, you know this horse, they were quiet, like more woven sort of tactics, quiet, first up wide draw, now gets second up 1,400 metres, it'll be handlebars down, won't be too far away. They're the three key speed, the three key speed influences, don't say that too quickly, in the race, Papaloa. Striking Alibi, I think, gets a perfect sort of sitting behind them, can be sort of two lengths off them on turning for home.
0: Yeah, it's an interesting race. There's a few that come out of the same race. The Bangkok Hottie, Striking Alibi and Chilly Girl, they come out of the same race. And that day was on the really windy day at Randwick.
1: Yep.
0: And like Bangkok Hottie faced the breeze there. Chilly Girl got the cover in behind. Sort of, I was a bit great up. Does Bangkok Hottie run the 1,400 metres, or do you, the wind in the face cost it not running through the line as well? Striking Alibi got the cover and then got the weave through the passage and hit the line very well. I was happy to be against Chilly Girl because got the cover and got the right run. Back to the inside, yes. I thought the market should have been around maybe Striking Alibi, 330, Bangkok Hottie, 390, and then Chilly Girl, 480.
1: Yes.
0: That's sort of the way I read it. But, Striking Alibi on top for me.
1: I've been a bit more bold than you. I've got Striking Alibi mark $3. I think she's the one that jumps out of the ground here comparatively, and probably the one that's best suited to 1,400 metres. And you get J-Mac behind the speed. So whatever the sweet spot is in this race, you'd assume that James is going to find that. And that could be 1-1. That could be two pairs back. But I think he'll find it. And I think he gets the best ground. And I think she's the best horse in the race at this stage for this setup. Maddie, Global Goal, I really like her. But just from that wide draw, I think she's going to be spotting a horse like Striking Alibi a little bit too far, and I expect Global Goal to be more competitive over a little bit further. But it's a 3 on top for me, Matty.
2: Yeah, totally agree. I love the fact that J-Mac jumps on. I was pretty keen anyway. It was fairly clear to the eye with the finish in the Furious, the way that she attacked the line late. She's a Perth horse that would like good ground. She's had the two runs on good ground for two runs. The only failure was on a soft. And as you guys have mentioned, gets the perfect run. So pretty keen on Striking Alibi. I agree with Global Goal. It's a horse I'm going to keep a big eye on in this race and going forward.
1: Let's move on to the 7 stakes. And that's right, there's not 7 horses. There's 5 at this stage. We'll see how many go around. It is Group 2, Wait for Age, Autumn Glow, the favourite, Matty.
2: Yeah, look, it's not much of a betting race, is it? $1.16. for Autumn Glow. Gringotts $9, Che Wolf $12, Aliana $16, Older Flyer $20. As expected, Lindemann and Lady Shenandoah go to Caulfield. Whether we still get all of them to run, but there it is. It's just watch a superstar run around, isn't it?
1: Well, it's a barrier trial. It's a glorified barrier trial. There's question marks over the speed map. Different form analysts have different opinions. I'm sure the jockeys have a different opinion as well, but I'd be shocked if Nashua Willow doesn't go forward on Gringotts. He's a rider who clearly showed more intent than anyone in this field. If my memory serves me correctly, did lead up a gong, would have been a couple of years ago, but yeah, it was the gong led up there in a big field and won on that occasion, gets the opportunity here just to lead, and Nashua will try and recreate a bit of Lindemann magic. And I think at some stage, Gringotts might look, hard to get past if you can sort of put a bit of a gap on them, but in reality, let's be honest, it'll only be for a small amount of time, and at the 200 metres, J-Mac will just let her rip and away she'll go, Autumn Glow. Your thoughts, perhaps?
0: Yeah, I agree. I think Nash definitely goes forward. Good mate of ours, Gareth Hall, rang me this afternoon and reckons that Gringotts is the best $2 shot to place he's ever seen. It's an absolute moral, so I'm going to lay that now.
1: $2 the place?
0: Yeah, that's what he reckons.
1: $2.05 with better.
0: Yep. Yep, so I'm laying it because Gareth Hall says an absolute moral.
1: Thank you, Bond.
0: But I like his thinking there. I do like his thinking there. It is a good chance, Gringotts, and we'll go forward. Nash doing what Nash does on leaders and slow tempos. You'll think he'll be right there. So, no, it'll be a good watch. It is unfortunate, though, the five horses.
1: Well, it's a disaster, perhaps, to be honest, because you have potentially, looking at these, you have, I don't know, am I out of line in saying five of probably the best 10 horses in the country go around?
0: Mm.
1: In a dead set, just sit and sprint, trot barrier trial for how much money? I don't know how much it is. $1 million? Hey, Matty, if this race was a handicap, how much better would it be?
2: Yeah, but I guess it's the price we pay, and we've seen it before with Winx, and we've seen it before with Black Caveats. The price you have paid for having a superstar, it just scares some of them off. And when you've got Chris Waller with, four of the seven nominations, that's because other owners have been scared off. It's what we have to live with. So, yes, the handicap would help, but yes, it's a weight for age, well-placed horse, runs around, and as Pat said, we just try and take the exacta. Gringotts to run second.
0: Yeah, and the
3: 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Saturday's review. Horses to follow. Sunday's race previews.
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7: Victorian Racing, they don't like to work with the New South Wales Racing, so that's probably why.
8: He's forgotten where he's come from.
7: If we could really work together, yeah, we would have more horses in this field, but it's, I don't know. Anyway.
8: Are you blaming?
7: Just everyone be friends.
8: Yeah, just be friends. Yeah, send all the good horses to Sydney.
7: Like, let's just work together.
8: I love it. Well, you might have something to do when you finish up the AFL career. You might be able to be the person that brings everyone together. Yeah. Tommy Papley, you can bring Racing Victoria up. I'm sure the boys in the team in Racing as well will be happy to sit down and have a round table with you.
7: Well, Volandis hates AFL. He's not even at ATC anymore.
8: Well, he's halfway gone anyway.
7: Yeah, so I don't know. Maybe I'll have to get on the new CEO or president of the ATC.
8: Racing New South Wales.
7: Yeah.
8: We'll start there. But anyway, we digress. Gringos, easy place bet. I don't think Char Wolf is well set up here. Slow race. I can't wait to back Char Wolf. It would have at a high tempo race, so we'll wait for that to occur. Idle Flyer was just legless last time. Not sure what's the go with her, but I don't think she's up to it. And Aliana needs to really step up and improve what she's done. I think she will improve here, but she needs a faster run race as well. So looking at this, Gringotts just run second. G Hall, you're onto something. $2.05. Move on to race number 9 now. This is the shorts over 1,100 metres, group 2, set weight and penalties.
9: Ed Wall is your favourite. Rock Solid at $3.40. Jolly Star, $3.60 out to $4. A little bit of money for Ninja, $5 into $4.60. Then a complete gap in the market to King's Secret at $12. Joker's Grin, 9s to 13s. Marzu, 13 as well. Mahuna's coming from 17 to 14. Spicy Martini, 26 to 18. $23 for Grafter, Burners, Long Odds, the rest. So big battle at the top between Headwall, Jolly Star and Ninja.
8: I've seen some rogue speed bumps this week. I think Mahuna lands outside Marzu. Here, I think Spicy Martini has to be ridden with some intent. 1,100 metres, I reckon they're on a path to an Everest, looking for an Everest slot. Now, Coop won't be too far away and Grafter Burners have speed. Ninja, 3 wide line with cover, worse than midfield, and Headwall just in behind them, just sort of ducking and weaving and looking for gaps late. But look, Headwall and Ninja, they're clearly the two class horses in this race. And obviously you've got the superstar that is Jolly Star drawn wide with J-Mac. And the only query with her is how she come back from that trip. And I probably remiss of me to leave Jolly Star as a superstar because she's got a much better CV than both of those horses. But I do question how she's going to come back from that. And the trials have been okay, though, perhaps. Your thoughts, firstly, on Jolly Star, how she's trialed? Because, look, if she drew 3 and she was in and she hadn't gone overseas, she'd be $1.80.
7: Yeah, for sure. I think that's a big query. $4 at the price, wide draw, coming back from from Royal Ascot. If you look at last prep, she landed two lengths from the leader, and she's not going to be that here. So it's going to be a tough ask first up. Looking towards an Everest, you'd think.
8: So
7: she'll snag back. I reckon Ninja will snag back as well.
8: Both of those horses essentially have an Everest slot if they want. Well, Ninja's in, and Jolly Star has one if they want her to have one.
7: Yeah, so Ninja, 1,200 metres, trial in between, back to 1,100 metres, goes back worth the midfield. Headwall will be needing Lark, and I think you're getting the price because of you needing Lark. If he gets out, I think he just wins. But Headwall for mine, and slightly against, well, I am against Jolly Star for sure at the price, and Ninja would be second pick.
8: What's the saying? Was it the Fireball saying? Don't get beaten by what you know. What I do know is Ninja's got a slot and Jolly Star's got one if she wants one, and Headwall's the horse that needs to win. And you'd imagine it's just chips in from Matty Smith, who just quietly is just training as good as anyone in this country at the moment, Matty, and I'm happy to be in the camp of Headwall.
9: Yeah, I think we all are, really. And, we saw what happened with Headwall last race in the Concord behind Tempted, beaten by less than half a length and sort of had to wait to get out. So the performance is there. So like a lot of people, I'll be backing Headwall, but I won't let Jolly Star go around without something on it because of the sheer class of Jolly Star. Yes, it's a wide barrier, barrier 11, but I'll have a little bit on the Star just to make sure that I don't lose out of the race.
8: A great day of racing is wrapped up by Benchmark 88. Speed on speed here, Matty. You just get a couple of horses at the top of the market for race number 10.
9: Ice Cool 360, Golden Strand 420, Hawker Hall 550, Sylph $6, Amazing Eagle $6.50, She's an Artist $7.50, double figures the rest.
8: Imperial Force, Storm the Ramparts, Hidden Motive, Hawker Hall, South of India, Ice Cool. It is speed on speed here, Papaloa. I'm going to wrap this up nice and quickly with race number 10 with a quick tip before I send it to you. I think Photograph is over the odds. I'm not sure if they come here with this horse, but it sets up perfectly for her. A high-pressure race here. She'll be just in behind them and she can run over the top of them at a double-figure price. Your thoughts?
7: Raffle.
8: Yep, next. Matty?
9: Losing ticket in the raffle.
8: It's too hard for the boys, the last race of the day at Royal Randwick. Stick with us. We've got our best bets coming right up. We'll touch on the Underwood, the Sir Rupert Clark. We'll go around the grounds in the NRL.
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10: 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So I'm going with Satono Glow.
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7: Here we go. 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Come on, Livia. 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
8: Oh, where are you going to go?
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8: Go.
7: This is a $10 pop to start the day. 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
7: Balance up.
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10: Dad, Mingan and Tom Papley, Matty Campbell with you with a great bet. They bet with better, better ahead of the game. What are you really gambling with? We're going to do the full Sydney set, Papaloa. So rip through that for us. This is the best bets for myself, Matty Campbell, and you all put together.
11: We've aligned a lot this week, probably the most we've nearly ever aligned. So it's
10: a lot of alignment.
11: Let's hope we go bang.
10: It's like a real HR event, this.
11: Yeah. Race 2, number 2, Barangarry. Race 3, number 10, Victoria Spirit. Race 4, number 7, Unleashing. Race 5, number 9, Altoff. Race 6, number 3, Soul of Spain. Race 7, number 3, Striking Alibi. And race 9, number 3, Headwall.
10: Beautiful. All right, head to the BetR app to get involved or the website. And we are going to do the full Sydney set. We've done that. Sorry, the set shot, I should say. And that's two horses to run top two. Barangarry in the midway. We all like that. Best of the day for me. It is as well for Paps and Maddie. I think, did you see it the same way, Barangarry?
12: Time to go back and look at the race.
10: Loved it. And Headwall as well. So Barangarry and Headwall, both those horses to run top two. We are keen on that. You're getting $3.50, Papaloa. So jeez, that'll do. Jump on the bet, our app. We'll bounce back. We missed one from probably the last 10 weeks, last week, but we will bounce back in a big way. Let's go around the grounds. Anything, best bet anywhere in the country, perhaps on Saturday? Could be Friday, Newcastle.
11: Yeah, we mentioned Barangarry, best of the day. I reckon of the whole day, Lindemann.
10: Yep.
11: Race
10: love
11: 7,
10: it.
11: Number
10: your
11: 1.
10: Horse.
11: The only, I just love him. I reckon of my favourite horse of all time. And I just, the only query I have is Melbourne Way, but I just think he wins.
10: Matty Campbell, your best anywhere in the country. We'll go around the grounds with you.
12: Next race, race 8 at Caulfield, Zahrain, the Irish runner for Kieran Maher. Good first up, second up, good track. Yes, we're going to see the best of this Irish import.
10: I'm going to throw one as a best value anywhere in the country. I thought Tom Kitten's been completely disrespected in the market around, I'll get Matty to give me a price there, we bet are, but I thought he was probably closer to the sort of a $12 shot, and there was some $20 plus, Matty, about Tom Kitten available in race 9. That is the Sir Rupert Clark.
12: Standing by.
10: We'll get a price.
12: Tom Kitten,
10: Matty,
12: who has been disrespected most of his career, let's be honest.
10: Yeah. We'll go with him on a 1x4 basis.
12: $23, but in from 34.
10: There you go. A bit of smart money, some would say, Papaloa. 1x4, Tommy Kitten. And
12: tough race.
10: It is a tough race. I think they might all overdo it and he'll just rattle home perhaps something.
11: Angel Capital could be.
10: Please, yeah, turn it up. That'll do. The comedy show's over, dead set. All right, let's go. NRL, Tom Papley.
11: We're going the Chooks at the line.
10: Go the Chooks.
11: I'll just quickly get that up on the BetR app.
10: While you do that, Matty Campbell, your NRL play?
12: The Sharks at the line. I think it's 7.5. So Sharks. Against Tom.
10: What? Hang on, what's doing? Head to
11: hello,
10: head, the boys.
11: Let's go.
10: This will basically be for the tie. This will be for the title. Bottle of wine. If Maddie wins, he gets a bottle of Grange, of course, and that's how the rules are. If you win, Maddie, you're only going to buy him a bit of cask wine. That's how the rules work up here in Sydney. Paps, mate, best of luck on Friday night. Can't wait to watch you go around. Maddie, keep dominating. Looking forward to catching up with you next week. This has been the Sydney Set. It's going to be a big Golden Rose edition next week. Looking forward to it. See ya.

0: It's time for another SEN Monthly Moment. NFL was down under on Friday, September 11. Here are the highlights from SEN's call of the Rams and the 49ers at the MCG.
1: So a full-throated crowd on a Friday morning here in Melbourne. NFL Melbourne is underway. Stafford up to a second down, rolls back into the pocket, stands, fires right. Nakua pulls it down and gets out the front, runs down past the 20, the 15, the 10. It took six to bring him down. He got past the first four and two to get him out over the side. Puka Nakua, welcome to Melbourne. Matthew Stafford looking for the first touchdown on MCG soil, gives it to Williams, rushes up the middle, drives at the end zone and gets there. Kyron Williams, history-making touchdown at the city end of the MCG. Second and six, Purdy comes back from under his centre, looks to throw. Purdy takes the attack and it's perfectly weighted. Touchdown San Francisco, DeMarcus Robinson in the end zone. Brock Purdy, stunning throw right on the guts. Evans deployed wide out to the left. Other than that, she's a tight line. Purdy's going to throw for Evans, tossed it up. Mike Evans made the catch in the corner. Touchdown 49ers. Mike Evans, first in this uniform, is celebrated by his teammates. Second and eight. Snap comes to Purdy, stands again, good protection, rolls out right, throws for the end zone, touchdown, Deebo Samuel! San Francisco dominating, and Deebo heaves the ball into the crowd at the punt right end. They're painting the town red. Clock counts down. Melbourne is a 49ers town this Friday. First they came to occupy, and now they have conquered. San Francisco 27 beat the highly fancied Los Angeles Rams 7 in front of 100,021 in an unforgettable debut of NFL at the MCG.
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0: Happy Friday. Welcome to the Punters, mate, for another week. Great to have you join us on this lovely, fine and clear Friday morning. I think in most states of Australia, as I welcome in my co-host each and every week, and that is, of course, Sammy Hyland. Sammy, good morning to you.
1: Chris, the sun is just coming up and it looks absolutely a magic day ahead and a good weekend. Racing is revving up right around the country, and Queensland, haven't we got plenty to deal with? The Gold Coast is obviously the feature meeting, but the Eagle Farm meeting is sharp enough also, isn't it?
0: Yeah, and it's interesting to note that a couple of the major players, jockey-wise, Ben Thompson's one, is elected to ride at Eagle Farm and not the Gold Coast, which is a little interesting. But that's the way it is. Yeah, it's Pink Ribbon Cup Day on the Gold Coast. It's the start of Pink Ribbon Race Week, and that's right across the codes, racing, harness racing, and the greyhounds. We get right behind that. It's a great course, raising funds for breast cancer awareness. We'll talk more about that as the show goes on. But, look, no Courtney again this week. Last week it was the NFL, and she must have really played up badly at the NFL because she's off crook this week. She's off crook this week.
1: We've got a good replacement in Tomo.
0: Oh, yeah. We have got Tomo again pushing the buttons. Not sure. I'll just have to go back. I should have probably checked before we came on air, but I'm sure that your tip last week was Geelong, Tomo. Am I right?
2: No, actually, it was Frio over Geelong
0: was Frio
2: by two goals.
0: Okay,
2: yes.
0: I got that wrong. Sorry.
2: Morning, Chris. Oh, morning, Sammy. Hope you're both going well. And Sammy, I concur with what you said about the sun. It was cold this morning driving into the office, but I know it's going to be about 23, 24 degrees in the city today. I'm not sure about whereabouts you in West Victoria. It's going to be today weather-wise, but I'm looking forward to the fact that we've actually got decent weather for the next week or so, which is fantastic, and hopefully by grand final day it can continue to stay the way it is.
0: Yeah, that's always the query, isn't it? You want it good for grand final.

0: final day. I have a theory. If grand final day is good, Melbourne Cup Day isn't, and vice versa. You can't get
1: two
0: for those two events.
1: Gee whiz.
0: Yeah. Well, next Thursday is still 22 in Melbourne, so that's a good sign. That's a very, very good sign.
2: I think 25 next Friday in Melbourne too, so hopefully that means it's going to be like 26, 27, which is great outdoor weather for those who want to go watch the grand final at outdoor venues across the state.
0: Just to bring you back to earth, it'll be 15 on Monday.
2: Oh, dear. Oh, no.
0: Now, how's your week been, Sammy?
1: Yeah, it's been pretty good. Had a ripping weekend last weekend. We had some friends come up and stay. And, we had some fun. We had loads of fun. Kids had a ball. And there was winners. There was quite a few winners, Chriso. So I had a bit of luck on the punt, which makes things, it just puts a good spin on the weekend, doesn't it?
0: It does. You know what's got a lot to do with Sammy? Dry tracks.
1: You reckon?
0: I've always said that. The horse, we've had a bit of a run of dry tracks, and when we do, the form stacks up and the horses run consistently. I know you love your wet tracks, but not for me. I love it when you get these runs of dry tracks, and spring's usually pretty good.
1: Yeah, well, I think, you know, as I say, these race meetings right around the country have just packed with plenty of depth and it's, whatever way you look, we've got some really good racing, more than likely dry tracks, Chris.
0: Yeah. And look, I won't harp on it. I know you'd probably like to, but a little bit disappointing to see these two Wait for Age races on the same day with the Seven Stakes and the Underwood Stakes.
1: It's ridiculous. I don't understand anyone that thinks this is a good idea. It is absolute madness, you know, and we haven't got enough good horses. They're thin on the ground as it is.
0: That's
1: so
0: the
1: for a good spectacle and good competition and why people get interested in horse racing or what really drags them in is the competition, you know? And it's if you dilute the competition, it makes it less interesting. And that's from a diehard like me. I find it less interesting. So how's Joe Blow going to go? I mean, honestly, but anyway, you can deal with it until you're blue in the face. It's not going to change. And it's been very damaging. I was actually only talking about it yesterday. And I find it it's really disappointing. And, you know, I often bring up that 1992 Cox Plate, and it's a field jam-packed full of class. And back in that time, we had full fields of Group 1 horses, good horses. Now you get, you know, 1, 2, and then the field drops away. Now you're splitting them up between states, you know.
0: And then
1: you have all this carry-on of, you know, She's Alibi, Autumn Glow, Kane Rising. Never, ever going to happen, ever. You know, because the options that are available, so they don't have to run into each other. So they're not, you know, and that's
0: the breeding. I mean, the breeding's more for sharp sprinters these days. I'm looking at horses bred to get over a trip. And look, most of these horses that run around in these Wait for Age races these days, a lot of them are from international countries, the UK.
1: Don't get me started on this.
0: But we're not going to go there, are we?
1: Bringing the Derby back to 2,000 metres.
0: I don't like that idea.
1: Honestly. And shout out to Sam Friedman. I listened to him on the radio with Gareth. I thought he spoke very well. I've been critical enough of the Friedmans in recent weeks, but I tell you what, I thought he spoke very well. It would be the beginning of the end if you bring the Derby back to 2,000 metres. It's all cooked. It is all cooked.
0: I agree with you. It's always been that. Just leave it what it is. And don't bring it back to Group 2 either. I've heard some murmurs about that as well. I mean, please. Anyway, last week we had racing at Doomben. Of course, we had a good meeting at Doomben. Bella Youngbury again, Sammy. She is just flying. I mean, she's leading the premiership and she's got a 3-kilo claim. Wow, how well is she going? So good luck to Bella. She'll no doubt ride a bunch of winners again tomorrow. Tony Gollan trained 2 winners. Graham, 6 straight wins. How good was that? We don't see that very often, do we?
1: Well, it's, you know, horses that have their tail up and they're full of confidence, and that's what that horse is. I sort of went round that horse thinking he couldn't win again, but that's what happens, isn't it? You know, they're just in super form, and he just keeps doing it. So, yeah, he's a beauty. You'd love to own him.
0: You certainly would. Live a Little, of course, who won the second race by a small margin, thankfully, over Diamond Show. He's been in cracking form this prep, and he will head towards the Toowoomba Cup, which is next Saturday, Sammy. So the standalone meeting in Queensland next Saturday is the Toowoomba Cup meeting, which, of course, is the Wheatwood Handicap as well. So that will be a big day at Toowoomba. Tony Gollan, who I don't think has won a Toowoomba Cup. We might get Tony if we can on the show next week.
1: I don't think so. I'm only thinking to myself, I know we say it every year, but, this has come around quickly. And I remember talking about this last year, saying Gollan hasn't won a cup. So it's...
0: Time does fly.
1: I don't think he has. Yeah, it does.
0: Yeah, I don't think he has either. So we'll probably get hold of Tony next week if he's not got interstate commitments. And being a Toowoomba boy, he'll be very keen to break that duck. And I think he's got a good chance there with Live a Little, who is absolutely flying at the moment. We had some country cups too last weekend. The Baduri, I'm going to hopefully pronounce that name right, Baduri Cup was won by Barocco Bar, trainer Patrick Johnson. And Jade Doyle rode Barocco Bar. Jade rode two of the five winners on the day, and Angel Brennan, the other three. So the girls, once again, to the fore, rode all five winners there. The Thangool Cup was won by the Defender. Jamie McConaughey trained. Nikki Olzard, she rides a lot of winners. She rode three of the five on the day. At Toowoomba, we had the Stathy Katsidis. Arama won that for Nick Keel and Gary Geeran. And they were the main ones. Oh, no, there was Dolby on Sunday as well. The Dolby Cup was won by Don Pedro. For Rodney Hay and Kayla Barker. So there's a few country...
1: Shout out to Gary Geeran also. You know, he's he gave it away, Gary Geeran. Now he's back. Tell you what, he is churning out winners all over the place. Good on him.
0: Yeah, he does. And look, he comes to town and he's ridden, I think it's Let's Face the Music. Get that name right. Let's Face the Music a couple of times to win at Doomben. So... You know, he's still pumping out plenty of winners, so well done to him. Tom, I forgot to ask you, how was your week? Anything exciting happened to you this week?
2: No, not really. I've been working pretty much all week, boys. I didn't get to enjoy a bit of sunshine last week, and I'm actually going to go to local footy tomorrow, but no, not really. Nothing exciting for me, unfortunately. You guys sound like you've had more entertaining weeks than what I've had, unfortunately, the last couple of weeks or so.
0: Now, before we go for our first break, something I did want to cover off last week, Sammy, before we would let you go. You've got 2 minutes... pretty much 2 minutes to tell me about this electrocution last week, and have you recovered all right?
1: I've done it again. Oh. I was in the front paddock digging out thistles, and I remember my old man putting the sweat gear on back in the days at Wells Road in Aspendale, and he'd go down there with the sweat gear on and dig out thistles with the shovel, and I was doing that during the week, and sure enough, the electric fence got me. It dead set goes through your teeth, Chriso.
0: But
1: me being a green hobby farmer, I haven't learned. But
2: they're not Sammy proof, Sammy.
1: No, that's it. Well, not much is it? But I that first occasion, the dog, he came so close to getting zapped. As we walked around, I was testing all the boundaries of the fences. And then he walked up and he put his mouth on the tape and that goes across. And he bark, and I was giggling. I laughed, and then karma got me because I grabbed the gate and then I put the connector on the gate. And so then it zapped me. And I was like, well, I deserved that. It was absolute stupidity from me. But... it won't be the last stupid thing I do, I promise you.
0: I can only relate it to the days at school when you used to rub your feet along the carpet and then touch the person next to you. Is it stronger than that?
1: It's stronger than that. So 6.8 is a damn good kick. My younger brother Patrick, who is a farmer out of Dalesford and on a big farm out there, and he said, it should be 7 or 8. You know, you should have it that the reading should be 7 or 8. It was 6.8 and nearly put me on the floor. I said to him, what are you electrocuting? If you've got it at 8, you're dead set. You must be nearly knocking him out. unbelievable. So, yeah, it definitely had plenty of kick in it. You don't

0: don't want it. And when you feel it go through your teeth, oh, my God.
1: Oh, no.
0: It's horrendous.
1: Oh, no, not for me. All right, check out racingqueensland.com.au for where Queensland is racing today. We will go for a break. When we come back from the break, we're going to find some horses to follow and some performances of the week. You're on the Punters, mate, this Friday morning.
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15: Kick off with Brandy and Jimmy. It's a Monday, so we'll check in with Cos and Heels north of the border. Who's playing in the prelims? We'll have all that information for you and a full review of the two semi-finals. All that kick off with Brandy and Jimmy.
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14: 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This is the best of the punters, mate.

0: Welcome back to the Punters, mates, on this Friday morning. Thank you very much for joining us. You're with Chris Nelson, Sam Hyland. Tomo is pushing the buttons. Now it's time for our horses to follow from the last 7 days. I'm waiting for the little
1: one.
0: I'm waiting for the little joke. We got him. We got him, Sammy. I knew we'd get him eventually.
1: I think
0: so here
1: you
0: we
1: got
0: go.
1: Him last week with this one.
0: Did we? Okay, well, there you go. 2 weeks in a row. Pretty good. All right. Horses to follow, Sammy. Well, what do you got?
1: I tell you what. I like Spectacular. I put it in Horses to Follow a couple of weeks back.
0: You did.
1: And I thought it was sound enough last time around. It's close to winning. Facundo. I didn't think it was too bad, Facundo. I reckon it'll be close to a win. Did it start favourite for Facundo? It was in the market, wasn't it?
0: I think Graham started favourite in the end. Graham was 220, Facundo was 330. You think he wants a little bit further, Sammy Facundo, than 11-10?
1: I think both those horses, you won't go wrong following them.
0: Well, if you haven't jumped on Graham yet, it might be a little bit too late. What do you reckon?
1: I think so. I think it's the price has gone there.
0: Now, I've gone Live a Little, obviously, heading towards that Toowoomba Cup next week. Yeti Moves, I thought, was a very good run out of race four last week behind Express Payment. Hit the line well from back in the field. Cinder C first up in race number six, ran third behind Just Precious and Speedtacular. I've got Speedtacular in as well, Sammy. So both of those two, Cinder C and Speedtacular. And there was a good run there from the maiden in race nine. Second start maiden, Huggy, from Robert Heathcote's stable. Just got too far back, but ran on really well. The winner, High Profit, got the gap through, burst through, whereas Huggy had to cover ground. I think Huggy will be breaking the maiden status, put it that way, very, very soon. So we'll stick with those. Oh, one from the Gold Coast too. Now, there was a horse by the name of Pac Fair. Went round in the first race at the Gold Coast, very well known for that area. Last week, I thought 1,400 metres first up was more than happy to take it on. I was wrong. Very impressive was Pac Fair winning, and I think can win probably better races. One trained by Bevan Lamming, so Pac Fair one to follow. So there's plenty from me.
1: My wife has been someone that has gone to Pac Fair and torched a bit.
0: My wife and daughter were all regulars there. They'd stay the night, the Saturday night. So they get there on the Saturday morning, shop, stay the Saturday night, and then shop Sunday. And then come home.
1: That's a group one effort.
0: It is a group one effort. They haven't done it for a while, but I'm sure it won't be far away. So, yeah,
1: Shout out to my cousin Sean Ryan too. That's his nickname, Huggy. So,
0: is it
1: Huggy? Yeah,
0: Huggy Bear. You didn't have any horses to follow, did you, Tomo?
2: No, I was going to say probably Warwar. I'm going to keep following Warwoven because he was fantastic that win. The weekend at the Run to the Rose. So that's if we want to look out for. But I'm so keen for Group 1 racing out of Melbourne tomorrow. Two Group 1s, which I know you guys will probably touch on a little bit later on. But that's probably the main force I'm keen to still follow is Warroven after the run last week and see what he can do this upcoming spring.
0: I can't catch him, but yes, good luck to anyone that can. Performance of the week, Sammy?
1: Performance of the week, I'm going to be very self-indulgent, and I did not tip a winner at in Queensland last Saturday, and I had so many placings, right? But I was very keen on Jet Smash at Flemington, which won the first, and I had Jet Smash into the Blade, who won the last. 60-1, that was, that double. So, you know, That's about as good as I can get out of last weekend, and it was pretty damn good. It was a very good finish, and had one of the owners of the Blade in the shed with us. And I tell you what, did we roar it home? It was fantastic. So I'm gonna say that I was pretty happy with my tipping last week.
0: Well, you would be with that result. Oh, very nice. You had to wait a long time, but you got there.
1: Yeah, that's right.
0: Graham was definitely on the equine front. Graham making it six straight. We don't see it very often, so that's my performance of the week. But I'm going to give a shout-out to the crowd at the NFL game at the G last Friday. I did read an article, 54,000 cans or tall boy cans of Asahi were drunk at the NFL last Friday. That's a total revenue from those 54,000 cans of $1.18 million.
1: Really? Well, that's good. And it was, I hear that it was the biggest crowd for the start of the season for Tomo, the NFL. I'm pretty sure
2: you're right there, Sammy. I believe it's the biggest crowd the NFL has seen. It's, I think, the third or fourth biggest crowd of all time in the NFL, but I think it's the biggest opening weekend crowd the NFL has seen, which is unbelievable. And also, just to add to the beverages story too, Chris-o, they ran out of beverages at halftime in the Shane Warne stand, I got told on social media.
0: Wow.
1: Wow.
0: That's a debacle.
2: Yep. It's like 20. So, a quick story. 2016, Giants and the Bulldogs, when the Bulldogs played GWS up at Spotless Stadium, or Giants Stadium as it's called now, they ran out of beer throughout the entire venue at halftime because the Western Bulldogs fans all drunk.
0: Well, I worked that out to $21.85 a can. That must have been the price, because you divide that into that, that's what you get. So 54,000 tall boy cans of Asahi drunk. And that, don't forget, the game did start at, 10:30 in the morning. So
1: yeah,
0: there would have been a few messy people early in the afternoon.
1: But they say Melbourne was absolutely pumping. And I was talking to Blue Tronard, actually. He'd been out for lunch and that afternoon, and he said, the city in Melbourne is absolutely steaming. He said there is people everywhere.
0: Yeah, it was a great event, and I'm sure it'll be bigger the next couple of years also. Now, check out racingqueensland.com.au for where Queensland is racing today. Today, we are racing at Townsville. That is our meeting today. No night meeting this week. We're back at the Sunny Coast next Friday night and the Friday after, I think. Main meeting tomorrow, of course, is Pink Ribbon Cup Day at the Gold Coast. But we also have, as you alluded to at the top of the show, Sammy, a good meeting at Eagle Farm. So a couple of really good meetings tomorrow in southeast Queensland. We race also at, I'm looking at the TAB meetings. The only other TAB meeting we have is Sunshine Coast, which is Pink Ribbon Race Day on Sunday. There's a Pink Ribbon Cup as well there. That's a big day also. Now, there's non-TAB meetings. Atherton, they run their cup. Morven, they have their cup. Talwood, they have their cup. And Winton, believe it or not, they have their cup also. The only one of those that doesn't is Gladstone. So Gladstone have a meeting on Saturday, but it is not a cup meeting. So plenty of meetings to get your teeth stuck into over the weekend in Queensland. Now, we're going to go for the news shortly, and we're going to have a chat after the news to Matt Taylor. Now, he is the president of the Warra Race Club. They recently had a big fundraising day there, which he's going to tell us all about for breast cancer awareness through the McGrath Foundation. So he'll chat to us about that after the news. But just to give you some background, Pink Ribbon Race Week kicks off tomorrow, goes right through to the 26th. They raised $400,000 in the fight against breast cancer in 2025 across the three codes. Headlined, of course, by the Pink Ribbon Cup at the Gold Coast, which takes place tomorrow. And last year's event raised $283,000 for breast cancer research. Sunshine Coast has their big day on Sunday. And then, of course, we were across all the other codes, 19 through the 26. Now, during the 30 meetings of the other codes, any number eight that takes out a race will see a donation made towards breast cancer research in a collaborative effort between Racing Queensland and the host clubs. And you'll see pink saddles, helmets, rugs, all sorts of things. It'll be a sea of pink this week in Queensland. So get behind it. It's a great cause. And we will chat to Matt Taylor straight after the news.
3: The Punter's Mate with Chris Nelson and Sam Hyland. 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
6: Forget what you've been told about greyhound racing. 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Serious race day injuries have fallen by 91%. More greyhounds are now rehomed than bred, and the industry contributes more than $750 million yearly to the New South Wales economy without needing any taxpayer funds. Greyhound racing leads the way in reform, so it's time the conversation moved forward. 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

0: Thanks for joining us on The Pundit's Mate on this Friday morning. As mentioned prior to the news, we are catching up now with Matt Taylor from the Warra Race Club, who had a recent meeting there. That's their only meeting each year. On the 29th of August, this one was this year, and they got behind the McGrath Foundation. They combined with them with a fundraising effort for the breast cancer research for Pink Ribbon, McGrath Foundation, etc. But I'm not going to waffle about it. Matt's going to tell us all about it. Matt, good morning to you.
1: Good morning, Chris.
0: Now, tell us all about the big day you had on the 29th of August, why you had it, how much you raised, and how good was it?
1: Oh, look, we're a little bit blown away by the whole day, to be honest. What we had was an idea after we had a long-time sponsor that's been with the club, supported us for over 10 years now, that in the lead-up to agreeing to be sponsors again at the races, had a devastating cancer diagnosis, a breast cancer diagnosis. And we'd already committed to running them again as our lead fashion sponsors, and we decided over a beer and a bottle of wine and a couple of phone calls one night, what can we do when we learned about this diagnosis? So we contacted the sponsor and said, you know, we want to support this somehow, and they didn't want to make it personal. So the idea to run with a charity like McGrath Foundation to help everyone that suffers with cancer, really, and that's how the idea came up. And as you said, we're only a one race day a year club, so we put all our efforts into that, and a great day we had.
2: Matt, it's such a great thing about horse racing, isn't it? That the people come together, and I think especially in Queensland, just knowing how many little clubs there is obviously around the whole state of Queensland, and how everybody gets behind when there's a race meeting on, everybody gets behind it, don't they?
1: Yeah, they do. They do, Chris. Like, we're calling it a record crowd for our day. We turned the club pink. The club was covered in pink bows and pink here and pink there and pink at the gate and pink for the fashions for all the ladies and guys that follow that. And then we had, during the day, we had a beautiful donated painting by a local artist, Brooke Bartowski, who grew up in Warra, now lives in Dalby. She donated a painting for a charity auction, and during the day that painting was auctioned off, and it just blew us away that we made $11,500 just out of one painting. And both parties that were bidding on the painting on the day were directly affected by cancer, and it only takes two people to make auction, and we also had a pink fascinator that was donated from a milliner from Melbourne that just heard about what we were doing and wanted to help. So she just contacted us and said, look, I got something here if you want to make some money off it, and sent this fascinator up from Melbourne. So the support we had for the day was pretty amazing.
0: Now tell us, Warra, where is Warra? Because I'm guessing 90% of our audience listening in probably have never heard of Warra or don't know where it is.
1: Righto, so Warra's in Queensland, and we're an ag production and farming community, and we're 3.5 hours west of Brisbane on the Warrego Highway. It's one of those little towns that when you're travelling west, headed to the west, you probably, some people blink and they haven't realised they've gone through Warra. Warra's, a service station, a pub, a hall, and a little school, and of course a race club. So
2: how good. Now, your race is it a dirt track, Warra?
1: Yeah, predominantly a dirt track. It's a natural grass track, and you know, that takes a bit of hard work to maintain. But I suppose, Chris, what I didn't tell you about our fundraiser event, that we aim to make $5,000 when we first set up to raise money for McGrath Charity. And the club committed that we'll do make enough money out of race day, so we'll donate $5,000. If we can make $5,000, the club committed to put $5,000 into the charity as well, and that'd give us a total of $10,000. And the funds are still ticking over slightly at the moment, and we're up to $22,413, which just totally just blew us away, and sort of a little bit overwhelming to think that our little bit that we tried to make turned into such a figure. So yeah, we just couldn't be happier.
0: You know what, guys? We read, all we ever hear about and read about is bad news, but there's a lot of good people out there in the world, and very generous people too, and there's a lot of money raised for causes such as this. So well done to everyone. Well done to you, Matt. It's a great result, a great initiative, and we wish the best to you and the person affected by that diagnosis. All the best going forward. So thanks for joining us on the show. Hopefully we'll catch up with you again down the track, maybe before next year's meeting in late August.
1: That'll be good, Chris. We'll talk then, because I think after having a bit of a meeting the other day, I think we've just decided that maybe we're on a good thing here and we'll go again. So I don't know where all the people come from, but that people found Warra.
0: Yeah, well, that's good. I'm glad they did. It's good for the local economy, I'm guessing, on the day too. That pub would be busy after the races.
1: Oh, the best part about it is the pub's still on its stumps because it was pretty full.
0: All righty. Thanks, Matt. Thanks for joining us on the show. And as I said, all the best to you.
1: Thanks, Chris.
0: No worries. Thanks for coming on the show. All righty. We will go for a break. When we come back from the break on the Punters, mate, it will be sausage time.
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0: Alrighty, that music tells us it's sausage time. But before we get to that, racing action continues every day across the Sunshine State. Thanks to Racing Queensland. Check out racingqueensland.com.au for where Queensland is racing today. And of course, we are live right now across Queensland on the SEN Track network of stations. 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
2: Blazing Boots goes in, I don't like the way... he circled up and he's just half-hearted, I reckon. That was pretty ordinary. And I'll tell you who else I'm going to put in the sausage file. Those that think that the whole Matt Cartwright getting the chop off well-written was a good idea. I cannot believe how many people are supporting this. And do you know what? I was thinking about it yesterday. It's actually unhealthy for the sport. If you've got a bloke that has had 7 rides for 7 wins on a horse, he's done nothing wrong on it. He's a young, up-and-coming talent. I don't even know Matt Cartwright. I would know him from a bar or so. But I'm just like, how do you drag him off? How do you drag him off? Well written.
0: What was their reasoning?
2: Well, I don't know, but Zach Lloyd's gone on the horse. But then people saying, oh, you know, he's, you know, can totally understand it. How do, he's unbeaten on it. He is unbeaten on it. And how do you ever get it? How hard is it to get in the top tier group of riders when you're getting dragged off horses that you're unbeaten on? Like, unbelievable. I cannot believe people actually supporting it, thinking it's a good idea. It's not good for the sport. And like I say, it's unhealthy. It's absolute rubbish, it is. Well, and he's done nothing wrong on it. All he's done is win on it. And then people are supporting the fact that they're dragging him off it and putting Zach Lloyd on it. Get in the bin.
0: Hear me out here. I did hear yesterday that people say, well, it's the owner's decision, and yeah, I respect that, but why would the owners make that decision? What reasoning would they have to make that decision? That's the strange part.
2: I'll tell you what.
0: He hasn't done anything wrong.
2: Yeah. It's anyone that thinks that was a good idea, Sausages.
0: I don't have a sausage this week, so you can take my spot. I've got something to mention, but it's not a sausage. It's already been a sausage. Tomo?
19: For me, my sausage of the week goes to the AFL's Greg Swan. Now, if you guys didn't hear it, he was on 360 with Jared Waitley and Gary Lyon a few days ago, and there's still talk about when Tassie get into the competition, they're going to shorten the quarters, and he said 30-minute quarters would be utopia and the fans would be behind it. He basically insulted the fans' intelligence by saying the fans don't care if it's a shorter game. Greg, we love the game the way it is, and we hate the fact that there's new rules. We hate a lot of it because it's very hard to officiate. The umpiring has been poor this year all across the board. Now he's expecting us to go, oh, yeah, you know, they'll be fine with, you know, 25 to 30-minute quarters when we get that opportunity. I'm like, no, Greg. And then he had the audacity the next day, boys, to go on SEN Breakfast with Gary and Tim in Melbourne and double down but also explain what he meant on 360 the night before too. So Greg Swan's in a sausage file for me for insulting the fans' intelligence and thinking that 30-minute straight quarters would be utopia, which I disagree. I think I'm happy with it to be a bit longer. If it's 31, 32, 33, it means more football for us fans.
0: Yeah, and while you're at it, get the holding the ball right. Get some consistency with that rule. It drives me insane. There's just no consistency with it. So, yeah, work on that. Get that right first before you go changing other things. Now, for the record, my sausage that's not eventful this week, Mel Dubious went around last week, Sammy. $3.40 favourite, unplaced in race 7. You know my thoughts on Mel Dubious. And you know I met the owner a few weeks ago, as I said on the show the other week, and had to just sort of say, oh, yeah, okay, lovely guy. But I didn't want to let on that I'd been talking about Mel Dubious in this segment. Anyway, we got to go for a break. When we come back from the break, it will be tipping time, and that will see us out from this week's Punters Mate. Welcome back to the Punters Mate. Don't forget, racing action continues every day across the Sunshine State. Thanks to Racing Queensland. Check out racingqueensland.com.au for where Queensland is racing today. And today we're racing at Townsville. Sammy, have you done any Townsville form? Are you on a trackside today at all?
2: I am on trackside today. My best for Townsville today is race 4, number 2, Tambo's Justice. I don't know if it'll be much value, but I think it'll be winning. Don't mind race 3, number 2, Tipped Off. And race 6, number 4, Dance Me Randy. So get around those. But this Saturday on the Gold Coast, I am very keen on Fabulantes, Chris O.
0: Yes.
2: I think this horse is an absolute beauty. And, I think it'll be my best for Queensland on Saturday. Race 10, number 3, Fabulantes. Race 3, number 10, race 3, number 10, Taravilla. Race 4, number 15, Duomo. This will be a big price, $26. I did see he's in at Eagle Farm as well, so wherever he goes, it'll be hard to beat. And race 6, number 6, The Fixer. I think that horse can be very hard to beat. So they are my Queensland tips. Didn't mind race 2, number 3, Imminent Appeal at Eagle Farm.
0: Yes, that was a very good run last start. Very good run last start. Gold Coast, race 2, number 1, Exceed the Sale. Race 7, number 9, Sovereato, first up. Race 8, number 4, Metaphorically. And race 9, the Pink Ribbon Cup, number 8, Hurricane Lou. I agree with you with Fabulantes. I'm going each way, though. And don't forget, before I get to Tomo's tips for the footy, Grafter Burners and Spicy Martini go around in the shorts at Randwick tomorrow. And what a race that is. It's an absolute cracker. So best of luck to those two horses, stables and connections. Tomo, footy tips?
19: Going to go Fremantle to beat Sydney tonight. Of course, it's going to be a cracking game. Chris and I both had a chat about it off air, but Chris O is swinging towards the Swans. I'm swinging towards the Dockers. I think Dockers will win this one by 10 points, but it'll be a very close knit game. And then I'm with Chris O as well, who also mentioned this off air to me, Brisbane to beat Hawthorn, but I think Brisbane will win that one by 3 goals. And then a little quick multi for tonight. Josh Tracy 2+, Joe Amos 2+, Charlie Curnow 2+, Tom Papley 2+, El Goulden 30+, Andrew Brayshaw 30+. And I'm also going to throw in there too, I think he's going to have a big game, but Caleb Sarong 25+ as well on the disposal count. And then I think Cam Rayner and Logan Morris and Charlie Cameron are going to have a field day on the MCG tomorrow afternoon.
0: Sammy, Tomo needs his own show.
2: Hey, fantastic. He's come armed. He's come ready. He's ready to go.
0: He's got all the tips there. And, yeah, I think whoever wins that game on Saturday night will win the grand final, Hawthorn or Brisbane. I don't think the other two are good enough on the MCG, but we will see.
19: I think Brisbane.
0: How much time we got left? Is that it for us? Are we out?
19: 25 seconds left, Chris-o.
0: All righty. Thanks for joining us on The Punters, mate. Thanks to everyone. Thank you, Tomo, for pushing the buttons. Have a great weekend, Sammy. We'll do it all again next week.
2: Only a Chris-o.

0: It's time for another SEN Monthly Moment. NFL was down under on Friday, September 11. Here are the highlights from SEN's call of the Rams and the 49ers at the MCG.
1: So a full-throated crowd on a Friday morning here in Melbourne. NFL Melbourne is underway.
2: Stafford up to a second down, rolls back into the pocket, stands, fires right. Nakua pulls it down and gets out the front, runs down past the 20, the 15, the 10. It took six to bring him down. He got past the first four and two to get him out over the side. Puka Nakua, welcome to Melbourne. Matthew Stafford looking for the first touchdown on MCG soil, gives it to Williams, rushes up the middle, drives at the end zone and gets there. History-making touchdown at the city end of the MCG. Second and six, Purdy comes back from under his centre, looks to throw. Purdy takes the attack and it's perfectly weighted. Touchdown San Francisco. DeMarcus Robinson in the end zone. Couldn't help but catch it. Brock Purdy, stunning throw right on the guts. Evans deployed wide out to the left. Other than that, she's a tight line. Purdy's going to throw for Evans. Tossed it up. Mike Evans made the catch in the corner. Touchdown, 49ers. Mike Evans first in this uniform is celebrated by his teammates. Second and eight. Snap comes to Purdy. Stands again. Good protection. Rolls out right. Throws for the end zone. Touchdown, Deebo Samuel. San Francisco dominating, and Deebo heaves the ball into the crowd at the punt right end. They're painting the town red. Clock counts down. Melbourne is a 49ers town this Friday. First they came to occupy, and now they have conquered. San Francisco 27 beat the highly fancy Los Angeles Rams 7 in front of 100,021 in an unforgettable debut of NFL at the MCG.
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4: 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Michelle Payne rides Prince of Penzance to victory, making her the first female ever to win the race.
5: 300 metres, excess knowledge, went to the lead narrowly. Here's Prince of Penzance coming on down the outside. Prince of Penzance for Michelle Payne. Now Max Dynamite starts to charge home. Prince of Penzance for Max Dynamite. Prince of Penzance, it's history, it's coming to Michelle Payne. Prince of Penzance for Max Dynamite.
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8: And kicking off Stable Mail here on this Thursday is Tommy Stokes, the co-trainer, along with his father, Philip Stokes, and they've got some big chances, especially at Caulfield on Saturday. Tommy, hello to you, mate.
9: Morning, Gareth. How are you, mate?
8: Good, thank you. Has life changed for you since you've been on the ticket now for a few months or a month and a half?
9: Not at all, mate. Work's still the same. Jobs are still the same. Yeah. Just get a bit more recognition, which is great.
8: Regal Award. Can he win a Rupert Clark first up?
9: Yeah, we really think he can. I think it's his best chance to win a Group 1, handicap conditions, gets in nice in 52.5 kilos, and we've got him very forward. He's been tuned up with two pretty solid jump outs, and he didn't have too long out after the Stradbroke too, so we had the Rupert Clark in mind a long way for a long time, and he's ready to go.
8: Just need him to jump.
9: Absolutely. He hasn't had those jumping issues his last probably two or three runs, which is great. Yes. And even in his jump out.
8: I'm touching wood, Stokesy. I didn't want to jinx
9: him. So am I, mate. Yeah, we know he does do a lot wrong, but he is maturing and he's drawn low, which is great. And yeah, we couldn't have him in any better order, to be honest.
8: So you think mentally this will be the best that you have him this preparation?
9: Yeah, I think so. Sort of the penny starting to drop. Mind you, he still does get very fierce in his track work. Early days this prep, we thought this might be the prep we can take the earmuffs off and improve those couple of lengths, but we took him off a couple of gallops ago and he lit the track up on fire. So we're keeping him on, and we're really happy with him.
8: And I guess if he jumps, he gets a lovely gate in this big field. We know that he likes to be on pace, but Nydorf should have some options there if he can get him to go at the start.
9: Yeah, if he jumps, that's half the race sort of over for him, you know. That's the key. He's going to be a roll forward horse. I'd be surprised if anything else leads him up, especially fresh.
8: Yeah, it's going to be a terrific race. And, he's a big chance, Regal Award. He's been well supported too with Bet365. What do you do with him after this? Do you go to the Turak?
9: That's definitely an option. We've also got the back of our head that a Golden Eagle is also on the cards, but obviously some superstars are lining up in that, so we're going to have to weigh up our options after Saturday.
8: Deacon was superb there the other day. Can he win a Naturalism?
9: He definitely can. He's in career best form, in our opinion. His first up run was super. There was improvement there. They ran some seriously slick times first up in that race, so we gave him a little jump out in between, three-week gap between runs, and we're really happy with how Deacon's going. He should be a genuine winning hope from a low draw as well. The barrier gods have been really good to us this Saturday.
8: We're not getting $51 this weekend, however.
9: Yeah, that's right. He's sort of shown that he's definitely up to him, so he's a winning hope.
8: So where do you think he'll be in the run from that low gate?
9: He'll be just off the speed, I would have thought. I haven't had a chat to Lockie yet, but he's very versatile. He can be close to the speed or sit off it, so he's drawn a good barrier to sort of be where he wants.
8: And in the 1,000 Guineas Prelude, do you think Rebel Tuesday

0: Do you think Rebel Tuesday can improve?
1: She's obviously in a hard race. Her form probably looks average to the eye, her sort of first few runs this prep, but she's just looking for a barrier and a dry track, which she gets both of those on Saturday, and she's peak fitness up to a trip that should suit. So she'll run a career best. I'm not sure if that's good enough. It's probably not, but she won't. She'll run a lot better than a market price suggests.
0: We'll put her in our trifectas and first fours. What's it been like teaming up with Noel Callow, who makes another comeback in recent times, and he's been riding now for a little while, but he seems to be teaming up with your team and he's going pretty well, Noel?
1: Yeah, he's sort of started off the season in really good order. We've gone along with Noel for a very long time, sort of his old man and my old man go back a long way, and it's good to team up with him. He's actually very invested, even in the track work and sort of placement of the horses. He's working very hard. I'm not sure how much track work he's done in previous years, but he's working hard and riding well, so it's good to have him on board.
0: He's making his own luck, I guess, then, it sounds like.
1: Yeah, absolutely. Yeah. No, he's very determined, and it's good to see.
0: You got a host of favourites there at Morpheville. How many winners?
1: Oh, mate, I was looking at the markets yesterday, and geez, they're all unders in my opinion. I don't know if it's the Noel Callow tax or what, but
0: I think it's the Stokes tax.
1: Extremely well placed.
0: Yeah,
1: they're extremely well placed. They're probably all just city class horses, but they're all in their right races. Not many of them have upside, to be honest with you. I don't want to sort of deter you from them, but they'll run for their best, and if that's good enough, they'll be going close. But probably Bargain Boy is a good price, and he's probably got the most upside out of the lot.
0: So that's race six, number two, Bargain Boy there at Morpheville. That's why we ask you this question, Tommy. If I gave you $100, what would you do with it this weekend?
1: I would go 50 Deacon, 50 Regal Award. They're just in career best form, I reckon.
0: So race eight, number 11, Deacon and Naturalism Stakes, $50 on the stayer, and then Regal Award to win a Group 1. Race nine, number 13, in the Sir Rupert Clarke Stakes. Tommy, always great to catch up, mate. We wish you the best of luck this weekend.
1: Good on you, guys.
0: There's Tommy Stokes there joining us to kick off Giddy Up Stable Mail. We're going to take a break here on the other side of Vets. Who have we got coming up next? Cliff Brown, he's got two strong chances in the Sir Rupert Clarke Stakes, including those two horses that run big races, of course, in the Stradbroke and Sepals, and also Von Hawk. So Cliff Brown to join us next here on Giddy Up.
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0: 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All that, kick off with Brandy and Jimmy.
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0: Welcome back to Giddy Up. Great meeting at Caulfield on Saturday. The Sir Rupert Clark Stakes. It's one of the best Sir Rupert Clarks we've seen for quite some time. It's going to be a beauty. You've got the defending champ Sepples that'll be going around after his really good second in the Stradbroke before he went for a break. And he's also got his stable mate there in Gaze and Von Hawk, who was also very good in that Stradbroke from a terrible gate that day. And their trainer, Cliff Brown, joins us here on Giddy Up. Cliff, good morning to you, mate. How's things?
12: Good, Gareth. How are you?
0: Good, thank you. I can't wait to see Sepples back. Can he go back-to-back in the Sir Rupert Clark?
12: Look, I'd be surprised. I think the record of horses first up is very poor. And that sort of makes sense. But, you know, they had a deep campaign into the middle of June, and you know, I think the other horses, a few of them that ran in the Stradbroke, resume as well. And in order to give them a break and come back, you sort of end up at this race.
0: Yeah. So what would be the difference between him, say, this year compared to last year then? Is it just that race fitness?
12: Yeah, absolutely. Yeah. He's got to come on it. You know, this race will really, really bring him on. You know, last year he'd had three trials and had a run as well. So, big difference.
0: What's his big grade final this time around?
12: I think the Champions Mile.
0: Yeah.
12: You know, I think that's the sort of race, and that's you know, he'll be right for that, hopefully.
0: He had a wonderful spring last year. Like, he was mighty in this race, but his best run was that Golden Eagle when he just had a champ in front of him.
12: Yeah, he did. Look, he had a really good spring. You know, he won that race, as you said, or I said, at Caulfield, and then the Rupert Clark got interfered with in the Toorak, and then was beaten in the Golden Eagle, as you said. Look, he hasn't done much wrong. What he doesn't like, he hates a shifty surface, and he got that at Rose Hill. He doesn't mind it heavy, as long as you can get a bit of footing in it, as, you know, bizarre as that sounds.
0: Yeah.
12: But no, he's good. He's a lovely horse. He'll run well, but I'd be surprised if he won. I'd be more than happy.
0: Surprised. What's your expectations with him? What's a tick then? Is it first four, first five?
12: I think if he ran first four or five, I'd be more than happy. You know, you can run fifth and still be a bit disappointed too. You can run fifth and run very well. So I think race complexion and luck in running, all those things. So it's one of those things. He could get held up and run eighth, you know. So I think it's, you know, difficult if you make early predictions.
0: That's a very good point you make, Cliff. Fonahawk, geez, he's underrated, isn't he? He was mighty in that Stradbroke.
12: Yeah, he was tremendous. He was good in the lead-up. You know, he's been, as you said, he's probably a bit underrated. He's won a Waterford Crystal Mile. And no, he's a nice horse. I think he's very good. He's a little... I'm very pleased with him. He's probably more forward than Sepples.
0: Okay.
12: He's never run, I don't think I have, over 1,400 metres first up, but he seems to be far more tractable. Yeah, look, I think if he gets to breaks, he'll run a really good race. I'm not saying he's going to go out there and win.
0: No.
12: But I think he'll run better than people think.
0: So you surprised that, like, there shouldn't be too much between these horses? Sepple's around $11 with Bet365, and you're getting, what, close to 50 to 1 for Fonahawk?
12: Yeah, I suppose the, you know, yeah, I suppose that's probably a fair point, especially at the weights and things like that. No, I think he's really in good form. You know, neither horse were raced early in their lives. So although he's seven, Fonahawk, he's still, you know, got plenty of life left. And I think he's really in his career best form at the moment.
0: Big field with some tempo in that last race, you would imagine anyway. But we've just got to hope Savoyard gets a start. He's the third emergency at the moment. It was a pretty good seventh there first up.
12: And that's what you say, you know. You get held up and you run seventh, being two lengths or a bit over two lengths. And he was great. He ran incredible sectionals that day. Look, if he doesn't get a run Saturday, he'll head to Bendigo Sunday. So there's options for him, and he's still got to do it. But he looks a nice horse.
0: Yeah, he looks like he's above average anyway, doesn't he?
12: He does, yeah. And the form around him, I think that's always very important. The form around him's always stacked up well. So, no, nice horse.
0: A few questions coming through for you, Cliff. Do you go to the Epsom with one of those horses on the way to, say, a champion's mile there, maybe with Sepples?
12: Look, probably Fonahawk.
0: Yeah.
12: I would be tempted to, well, not tempted. If he runs well, he'll definitely head that way.
0: Okay. Yeah. And what do you do with Sepples in between then?
12: Not sure. I'll just see how he runs. You know, that'll determine whether he needs another 1,400, whether I can try the mile next. It just depends.
0: Yeah. If I gave you $100 this week, Cliff, what would you do with it?
12: If Savoyard gets a run or goes to Bendigo, I'd have it on him.
0: Beautiful. So that's race 10, number 19, or in Bendigo. Those fields will come out a little later today. Always great to catch up with Cliff. Good luck this weekend, mate.
12: Thanks, Gareth, and have a good day.
0: There's Cliff Brown, very good trainer, and he's got a nice team engaged there at Caulfield on Saturday. Sam Freeman and Anthony have got their team flying at the moment when it matters most, and Sam Freeman will be joining me next here on Giddy Up.
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0: Welcome back to Giddy Up. I apologise, I forgot to ask about Salaray there. Mornington today is a good chance for Cliffy Brown. So we'll get on the phone and he'll give us an update there. And he had some chances at Ballarat tomorrow. I don't know if Castle and Hyde will get a start, however, in that gold nugget. But Sam Friedman joins us. He's got some key runners, especially at Caulfield on Saturday. Hello to you, Sam.
27: Morning, Gareth.
0: Exciting time of the year. You've got two very progressive three-year-olds in the Caulfield Guineas Prelude. We'll start off with American Eagle. He was good there the other day from a nice gate.
27: Yeah, he was. He got the right run. He was straightforward. Race couldn't have panned out any better. He began well from the gates and put himself in a spot and was, you know, very straightforward. It was a solid performance. You know, I'm not sure it's the A form, but, you know, he's all you can do is beat what's in front of you. So he did a good job.
0: A little trickier from Saturday's gate for Mark Sarr from gate number 8. What do you think he will do from there?
27: Not sure. I haven't had a chat with Mark yet, but horse has got some gate speed, you know, yeah, if he wants to use it. Got a fair bit of faith in the way Mark rides our horses. So, yeah, you know, if he has a strong view on where he wants to be, I'm not going to take that away from him. But, you know, there's a bit against him. He's got to go from soft track form to a firm track, and he's got a sticky gait. But, you know, he's a progressive horse, and you know, if he's a good horse, he'll offset the gait, and he'll be hard to beat.
0: Where do you think Wolf Gap will settle tomorrow or Saturday?
27: Well, he should be a bit closer than, yes, last start. he's got a nice gait. He's had the run. you know, he's building into his prep. He's still, I think he's still got some improvement in him out of Saturday. He's very strong, good doing Colt, so he'll improve again from the weekend. But, you know, he probably needs a good hit out. Mm-hmm. So, he'll be a bit closer and, he should be very strong again late.
0: Who do you think will be better over the 1400?
27: Look, I think I've got more confidence in Wolf Gap running a strong 14. Mm-hmm. You know, I think anyone watching him last start would agree with that. And American Eagle, I think he's got a bit more of a sort of, as soon as you ask him, he quickens. So he's very, very straightforward in that sense. You know, he quickens down, you know, off a dime. So it'll come down to a little bit what runs they get in transit. The gate's probably in Wolf Gap's favour. But, you know, I think if they went steady, I think it'd probably suit American Eagle a little more than Wolf Gap. He can just take a little bit to build through his gears. And, you know, around Caulfield, if he sort of drops the bridle, you know, he'll take a little bit to pick up. But I think he'll be the strongest of the two late.
0: In Karuna, she was okay first up. She gets lain from a low gate. Your thoughts there in the 1,200-metre mares race number six?
27: Yeah, I thought she ran quite well first up. I don't think she ended up in probably the best ground as it happened on that day. You know, that meeting was generally, those sort of inside lanes were a little bit preferred, particularly at that stage of the card. So she knocked up a bit late. She's drawn a softer gate. She presents a bit fitter. 1,200 is probably, you know, that's probably as far as she wants. But she'll get a nice run in transit, and we've let the blinkers off again. We've probably got them up our sleeve for sort of third up runs, third up, fourth up. So it's a good little mare's race, but you know she's very consistent. She'll give you a sight from a place perspective.
0: And Point Barrow gets a new jockey on Saturday, the daughter of Blue Point. So Mark Zara takes over there. She gets a tricky gate as well.
27: Yeah, I mean, barriers for her probably not as important, significant as can be for others. You know, she's arguably been much better when she's drawn wide, actually, because she can build through her gears and get herself in touch at a point when, you know, she can launch at them. So, look, she's very good mare. She's going very well. I think this is probably, you know, the most straightforward race she's contested for a little while. I've got a lot of respect for Bridal Waltz. It's got very good form. It's very well weighted. It'll probably get a better run in transit. So from a map perspective, you know, we'll have our work cut out for us. But from a talent perspective, I'm very happy taking her to the races. And if we're in touch on the point of the turn, I think she can be all over them. And if the track's fair and they're making ground.
0: Yeah, that's a good push for Point Barrow. Good to see Tom Kitten taking his place in the Serupa Clark Stakes. We don't get to see this too much these days in our handicaps, but this is nearly a proper handicap, 7 kilos between the top and the bottom weight. And he's got to give 2.5 kilos to horses like Evaporate and Sepples, but he's earned that. Can he win with 59? The question is, I guess, in a Serupa Clark Stakes, Tom Kitten on Saturday, Sam.
27: Well, yeah, I mean, you know, the alternative was to go and run a nice fourth or fifth to She's Alibi. So I had a chat with the team at Godolphin. I was pretty firm on heading to the Rupert Clark. We're acutely aware he was going to have a big weight. But, you know, he's 570 kilos. He's carrying, like, yeah, for me, the weight's not going to stop him.
0: No.
27: I think he'll run very well. You know, and I do like the nature of a handicap for him because you get a lot of tempo. There'll be some horses gasping for air at the 1400 in a strongly run race. And I don't mind the draw because the Menzie probably wasn't ready for a hard run and he certainly didn't have that. No. But he's ready now to, you know, make a long searching run if we need to. And yeah, I mean, he's got the weight for a reason. That, you know, he's won his share of Group 1s and, you know, he's ultra-consistent. The market's disrespected him, in my view.
0: 100%. But I can't believe it. He's $26 now.
27: Yeah, it's look, smarter minds than I will set the market, but yeah. it's Yeah, it's a little disrespectful for his record and everything like that. But he's, I think he's going well. His work Tuesday was very good. And, you know, if any of them have chinks in their armour, you know, Tom will be all over them late. So yeah, I think you run well.
0: I've just got a feeling now down the outside, Tommy Kitt, you've talked me into it, Sammy. Zara aboard.
27: Well, put him in your quaddy.
0: Yeah, 100%. Pigs and Mud Syndicate will be all over it. Look out. They'll go straight to where East English Sale if he wins, it sounds like, next year.
27: Might be more Adelaide Magic.
0: Yes. Forget about Tassie now. We're off to Adelaide. Yeah. What about Barbaric Lad at Randwick in Race 4? The Hippo takes the ride.
27: Well, he won at a big price last time out. Sticky enough gates.

0: doesn't generally win out a turn, but you know, he's going well. He's in form. Winkers went on last time out, so they might be sort of the key to him now. So he'd be one to throw in a I don't know, an early quaddy or whatever it is. Early, you know, he's tracking along well.
1: The Cameron Handicap Punch Lane gets an inside gate. The informed Timmy Clark, but that's a red hot Cameron Handicap this year at Newcastle.
0: Yeah, it is. And look, I think the horse probably needs soft, soft or heavy ground, and I'm not sure we're going to get that. So we'll have to make a call on whether he takes his place. He's a difficult horse to place, you know, and it's bloody enticing because he's got a good gait, good jockey, and you know, he can make his own luck. But I think he needs it soft or heavy to see his best.
1: Okay. You usually got some good chances today at Mornington, especially in the Godolphin Blue.
0: Yeah, Parquet, she's half-sister to Tantiris. She's got very good speed, fast filly. 1,000 metres at this stage, yeah, that's her trip, you know. So I'd say she'll be up near the front of the bus, and she's pretty forward, so I think she can be hard to beat.
1: Yeah. And then you got Ladhar and Lone Star in race six.
0: Yeah, Ladhar, she's first up. I think she'll probably improve for the run. She's probably one of the class horses in the race, but she's got plenty of improvement in her. And Lone Star, he probably needs to step up a notch. So we'll, that's a go with him.
1: Can you win the Gold Nugget with Al Duca tomorrow at Ballarat?
0: He's probably another one just needs a bit of soft ground. Yep. We'll see with him, but drawing a good gate, and I think he's going well. We didn't get a lot of luck last time out at Caulfield drawn wide, so he can bounce back, but just would like a bit of sting out of the ground.
1: And looking forward to seeing your Schnitzel filly go around that first race at Ballarat. She had big raps on her.
0: Looks good. Form looks good on paper. Yeah. Obviously, ran behind Satono Glow on debut, and then we were a little disappointed in her last run in the autumn. Trials have been pretty good. You know, it's sort of time to step up and play ball now. So, we'll see if we run from that gate. But yeah, could be a filly to follow.
1: Now, I've got some questions for you after this question I'm about to ask you. But Sam Freeman, $100. What would you do with it what would you do with it this weekend if I gave you $100?
0: I don't know what the price would be. I'd have probably the same race multi with Wolf Gap and American Eagle. You know, probably both to run top three, hopefully.
1: Beautiful. You've been listening to Troy Corsons and Calvin McAvoy on the Wednesday Agenda, Sam?
0: It's a long segment, Gareth.
1: Yes, yeah. Any tips for us? We might have to get you on.
0: I was listening to a little bit of the debate around the Derby over the last few weeks. I hold a slightly different view. I can understand Troy's perspective around making sure we keep it a Group 1. My view on the Derby is it's a very unique race to prep a horse for. It takes a very special and unique horse to win the race. You know, any trainer will tell you most horses won't handle it. And that there's the argument there that it's too early in the season. But I think that's the part that makes it so different. You know, it draws on a very different sort of horse to handle the prep and to get to that sort of trip at that stage. And I think it does throw up horses that can really go on. You know, you've got plenty of Victorian Derby winners that have gone on to some good races. We had Warning a few years ago, ended up running in the Melbourne Cup. You know, you got Riff Rocket that went on with it. I think it's got its place. Yeah. I'm not, maybe it's slightly controversial. I wouldn't mind if it's downgraded to a Group 2. It doesn't change the race. You know, it's still a Derby. Mm. It's still a very unique race to get to, and it's still going to hold relevance. It doesn't hold relevance from a breeding perspective,
1: anyway,
0: in any case. So, right. So whether it's a Group 2 or a Group 1, I don't know. Maybe I'm on my own in thinking, who cares? You know, it's a staying test. You call it a 2,000 metre race, you may as well not call it a Derby.
1: Yep.
0: Call it something else. And what you're not testing the horse. You've got a spring champion the week before. the argument for me is, yeah, it's a reflection of the entire calendar and the way that it's positioned. You know, you on occasion you'll get a spring champion winner try and back up and travel, which is, you know, near on impossible. So you're not going to get that generally, but you know, you're butting your head against the wall if you think we're going to get Sydney and Melbourne to line up in how that calendar looks for a spring champion into a derby. But yeah, you know, that's for me how you'd get a stronger race, is to give that as the main lead up and go from there. I'd have no issue running horses in a derby if they're ready for it. Like I said, you need a unique horse with a good constitution, a good brain, and for me, the Group One part of it is, you know, is not that important. I could be alone in that.
1: Yeah, you make some really good points, and it is the Victoria Derby after all. Like it's a, but it, as Calvin pointed out, and Troy and a few other trainers, is it difficult for you to sell shares in horses that you might buy at a sale for a derby?
0: Absolutely, it is. Yeah, it is. But again, it's still part of the challenge.
1: Yeah.
0: You know, the challenge starts at the sales and it goes all the way through to winning the derby. So there's some great stories that come out of derby winners. You know, Warning was bought for 60 grand in Adelaide and was initially bought as a trade horse, which the owners got a shock when we couldn't get him trolling up any good to get to Hong Kong.
1: Yeah.
0: But every derby winner's got a unique story. And I can understand the trepidation around buying stayers, but you know, you've got to take a punt. If you want to win a derby, you've got to take a punt on buying some stays and being patient, and your owners have got to do the same. And the reward is there. I wouldn't be against increasing the prize money, even if the race were downgraded to a Group Two. You know, I think there should be just reward there for owners and trainers that, you know, are willing to push the horse to get to the race. And, you know, no trainer is going to line their horse up unless they think it's handling the prep and going to line up and run well. But, yeah, I think it's, you know, you bring it back to 2,000 metres and, you know, you want to tell me we don't breed stayers and we don't have all that. I mean, that's not going to help. Mm. You know, you just get, you'll get a spring champion 2.0 and, you know, Sydney may end up putting on a mile and a half, $5 million race to replace the Victorian Derby, you know. So I don't think it should change. And with regards to the Asian Patent Committee, it'd be great if it stays a Group One, but if it ended up a Group Two, so be it.
1: We didn't have a committee for 6 or 7 years anyway. So like something, and races like an Everest and those type of races didn't even have group status. So, and everyone knew that the quality of those races anyway. And I agree.
0: Well, if the prize money's there, you can't tell me that if the prize money's there, you're running the horse.
1: Yeah. And it's like black type. And I've always, and I think Guy Molcaster made a good point when I asked him about this, is like, I know black type's important, but you tell me a horse that finishes third in the Tassie Oaks that gets black type that puts more value on her. Like,
0: exactly.
1: Everyone can work it all out when they go to the sales these days with AI and all of the information that comes your way. You can work out if the mare was any good, really.
0: Well, and I think that's right. Buyers and breeders are right in tune with with what the real black type races are, and there's obviously a heap of them, but like you said, you know, we'd have fillies that could go down to Tassie and win their stakes races, and the breeders and owners that have them would rather win a Saturday race at Flemington. Mm. You know, one, the prize money is probably better, and two, the mare is on TV in front of everyone, and everyone knows it was a good mare. You know, it's won at Flemington. It's probably got more value than winning it at Launceston. So, I think the black type discussion is, I'm not going to say it's not got relevance. It's obviously got an important part of the whole breeding industry. But from a derby perspective, you know, no one's realistically standing a Victorian Derby winner and expecting to, you know, Observer's obviously, you know, the one that came out and won the Australian Guineas and showed that he's got speed. The Derby isn't the thing that's put value on him. It's the Guineas. So that's just my view.
1: You make some very good points. Hard to argue, Sam. And I think that racing, you don't want to make it boring. Like if you're going to have all these races at the same distance and the same horses, like a 2,000-metre race within a week of each other, and you see it even with the racing on Saturday, how you split up the talent from a Seven Stakes to a Underwood Stakes, it becomes boring in a way sometimes.
0: Well, I mean, as I said, it's a broader discussion that, you know, I'm not breaking new ground to say that the competing states is unhealthy for racing on the whole. It's great for owners and trainers that can, you know, position their horses where they see fit. Tom Kitten's probably a good example of it. A horse like that 15, 20 years ago would have to be running against, you know, She's Alibi, Autumn Glow, and they'd all be running against each other every couple of weeks, which is better for the sport on the whole. But I love the lead up to a derby. You know, when you're going through the form, you've got the query on which horses are going to run the trip, which horses are going to handle it, which horses aren't. You get to the half mile, and you know some are starting to really feel the effects, and some are just starting to get into their work. And yeah, I think it's just too unique. It'd be a shame to be changing it.
1: Well, you just won the audition to be on the Wednesday agenda, Sam. So congratulations, well done, mate. We appreciate that. We'll see you next Wednesday. We'll ask Jonathan Mundy if I can borrow his helicopter to get you here in time. Thanks, Sam. There's Sam Friedman there, 8:38. He makes some really good points. I'm going to take a break and come back with plenty more straight after this. Who is next, Louis? Trent Busserton will be joining us. Looking forward to that.
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1: Yes, some breaking news here on Giddy Up. We got some news on some dual noms, would you believe? Yes, Lindemann is coming to Victoria for the Underwood Stakes, and he'll be joined by Lady Shenandoah, who'll be going around the Sir Rupert Clarke Stakes, and Aliana will be staying put in Sydney for the Seven Stakes. So there you go. Lindemann will take his place in the Underwood, Lady Shenandoah in the Sir Rupert Clarke Stakes, and Aliana to take on her stablemate Autumn Glow in the Seven Stakes. And now that has been official. So we nearly said all the dual noms will basically, we'll be finding out the next 20 or so minutes anyway. Trent Busserton joins us. G'day, Trent.
16: Gareth, how are you, mate?
1: Good, thank you, mate. Did you enjoy last week being an NFL fan?
16: Yes, good game. Not bad.
1: Yeah. Race number two at Caulfield tomorrow. ICU looks like it's a progressive type.
16: He is. He's coming out of a couple of pretty low rating races, but he is. I think that's the right word for him, progressive. He's improving all the time. Looks a nice race for him. I think they're sort of him and the stablemate and the other two last start winners sort of all look in the same boat, hoping to take that next step up.
1: Yeah.
16: But I think he runs very well.
1: A Pinaturbo, son of Pinaturbo, who was a superstar sprinter for Godolphin. But he looks like your fella could be a nice stayer.
16: And he's out of a Redoubt's Choice mare.
1: Yeah.
16: I think it was either Germany or France last week. They had a Pinaturbo had a Group 1 winner over 2,400. So,
1: there you go. There's no rules these days, is there, really? Like Guy Mulcastle will tell you there's rules, but there's no rules. It's just luck at the end of the day.
16: Most of my owners tell me.
1: Well, let's be honest. I'll pick that one, and if it's got a big heart and it wants to win, it'll be a good horse.
16: You throw enough darts at the dartboard, one stick.
1: Like, I'm going to buy this sprinter by Pinaturbo, and he's going to be a superstar Briton, and then all of a sudden he wins you a derby. Like, work that one out.
16: Yeah, when I bought him, I was selling him as a Magic Million serial type, too. So.
1: Oh, what a world. He looks like when you have a look at this field, he's the one horse that you're confident that will get the 1,800.
16: Yeah, definitely. I think, like you say, you never know until they do it. But I'd say fairly certain that he is. And he's a big, strong horse. Like, these staying races in the spring, and the same old conversation comes up every year, rambling on about the Derby being too soon over 2,500. But no one ever seems to mention, though, that the VRC Oaks is run over the same distance 5 days later for supposedly the weaker six. You know, that never comes into the conversation about the fillies running over 2,500, but the same people saying the same stuff every year. So,
1: Do you agree with Sam Freeman? Would it bother you if it's a Group 2? I don't think it'll ever get to a Group 2, but...
16: I think what Gay Waterhouse says, you've got to have some tradition, but if the prize money's the same, you know, if the money's going in your pocket, well...
1: Doesn't matter.
16: You're happy either way.
1: Yeah. Arassi Flash, do you find this horse leading on Saturday?
16: he could do, but I think the Tony McAvoy's horse, it led at Ballarat, and another one in there, Shane Nicholls' horse, it led up. So, look, if he ends up in front, so be it. But I wouldn't imagine they'll be charging along in over the 1800 first time. So he'll be somewhere up there, and he probably lacks a bit of strength and maturity of the other bloke and how far he gets into the spring.
1: Yeah.
16: Who knows? But he's out of his Abelmere. And again, I don't think the way he ran through the line over 1500 the other day, I don't think 1800 worries him.
1: Yeah. Jolie goes around in the 1000 Guineas Pro Ute. She's a daughter of Toronado, and she was pretty good at it, Chick. Obviously, this is tough for Trent.
16: Yeah, she won very impressive. I think she's got good ability. And without, there are certainly nice fillies in there, but again, at the same time, they're sort of all fillies that have won one or two races. So with the three-year-old filly such as her, once you break that maiden, there's not a lot of options. It's sort of you're either all in the group races or you're taking on tough older horses. But certainly the draw makes it tough. She'll have to go back and ride her to run well, ride her to hit the line and see how we fare.
1: Yeah. Blind Rays win again in the Caulfield Guineas Prelude?
16: I think he will.
1: Yeah.
16: I'm sure. The Freeman's horses, they look good. No doubt the second horse the other day at sectionals were pretty good, and American Eagle does look a very good horse. So you're probably the top seed out of the Melbourne colts anyway, forgetting the Gun Sydney colts. I think probably whatever wins that race on Saturday, I'd imagine would be the sort of Melbourne horse to be in the Caulfield Guineas. But I know they all do, but he'll take big improvement out of that first up run, and I certainly think he can win.
1: How does Shin riding from that gate?
16: I think either one or two things. He'll push forward and sit outside the leader or lead, or he'll go the other way and drag him back.
1: Yeah.
16: We'll leave that up to Blakeo, but it might be a good opportunity to go back on him, being that it's not the grand final, and seeing if he can finish off. But I'll leave that to Blake. If the horse pings out the lids, he'll sort it out.
1: Let us know what you're going to do. I don't know if I want to be backing him at 290 if he's last, but you never know. You have to tell us before you do. Tell us if you're going to tell Blake to go back. Let us know, Trent.
16: I'm sure there'll be plenty of analysts jumping on there. I see Willie Pike was having a little dig on TV the other day.
1: No, it was good, Pikey. I've got to get him on. I wonder. I hope he leads. I hope he leads and Bob gives him the green light to do what he wants there on Saturday. But it's good. I think it's good for Pikey Linderman's in the race now because he doesn't have to make that decision. But don't you?
16: I'd say in all seriousness, he'll go forward. The horse, he jumps well. They'll sort themselves out. But we'll figure it out when the gates pop open.
1: What about Craig at a Gold Nugget?
16: He's obviously looked a super horse, and then he's had his problems, and it's always hard to get him back to what they were. If he ran up to his best, he could certainly be hard to beat. It actually wasn't a bad run last time.
1: Yeah.
16: He got shuffled back and they sat and sprinted, and he hit the line good without the flashing light. Sort of, he really needs to step up in this sort of race if we're going to hope to get him back to something. But again, wide gate, we're just going to have to go back, cop our medicine, but can't fault him, happy with him. So I think he'll run well.
1: You got Keen Observer, Sabretooth Compressing over the next couple of days. Any winners there?
16: Keen Observer can be hard to beat. He's dipped him out to 1,400 metres trying to chase one of those $100,000 English maiden bonuses, and he just didn't get the extra 200 metres. So back to 1,200, shades go on. I think he breaks through tomorrow.
1: If I gave you $100, what would you do with it this weekend?
16: I'd go 100 on Blind Rays into a horse kicking off on Sunday back for this campaign called Mount Saviano.
1: Mount Saviano. That's at Bendigo on Sunday.
16: Yep.
1: Beautiful. Go and get it, mate. We appreciate your help.
17: It's time for another SEN Monthly Moment. NFL was down under on Friday, September 11. Here are the highlights from SEN's call of the Rams and the 49ers at the MCG.
18: So a full-throated crowd on a Friday morning here in Melbourne. NFL Melbourne is underway.
19: Stafford up to a second down. Rolls back into the pocket. Stands, fires right. Nakua pulls it down and gets out the front. Runs down past the 20, the

0: Matthew Stafford looking for the first touchdown on MCG soil. Gives it to William. Rushes up the middle. Drives at the end zone and gets there. Kyron Williams. History-making touchdown at the city end of the MCG. Second and six. Purdy comes back from under his center. Looks to throw. Purdy takes the attack and it's perfectly weighted. Touchdown San Francisco. DeMarcus Robinson in the end zone. Couldn't help but catch it. Brock Purdy, stunning throw right on the guts. Evans deployed wide out to the left. Other than that, she's a tight line. Purdy's going to throw for Evans. Tossed it up. Mike Evans made the catch in the corner. Touchdown, 49ers. Mike Evans first in this uniform. Is celebrated by his teammates. Second and eight. Snap comes to Purdy. Stands again. Good protection. Rolls out right. Throws for the end zone. Touchdown, Deebo Samuel. San Francisco dominating. And Deebo heaves the ball into the crowd at the punt right end. They're painting the town red. Clock counts down. Melbourne is a 49ers town this Friday. First they came to occupy and now they have conquered. San Francisco 27 beat the highly fancy Los Angeles Rams 7 in front of 100,021 in an unforgettable debut of NFL at the MCG.
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1: Hello, Frank Walker from National Tiles. 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
3: Peter Moody.
4: Well, the Golden Eagle is her race. Like, she has been nommed and accepted first, except for the Cox Plate, but that was more an insurance policy. But I think yesterday we saw a good turn of foot. What she's doing now, we hope she can build on over the next 18, 24 months.
2: Correct Way. 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

0: to the Sydney set. Tom Papley, Matty Campbell, Mick Gannon with you. We're all here. Thanks to Betr ahead of the game. What are you really gambling with? Good afternoon, Paps.
1: Afternoon, mate. Afternoon, Matty, down the lot.
0: Another glorious afternoon here in Sydney town. The sun is shining, looking across the harbour here this afternoon. Beautiful day. Big couple days ahead for yourself. We'll touch on that a little bit later on the show. Looking forward to that, Matty Campbell. Good afternoon to you.
2: Good afternoon, gentlemen. Hope you can hear me okay. Not in the studio today, but just been a little bit busy. And having a chat to Peter Moody about She's an Alibi. So hopefully we can chat about that a little bit later as well.
0: Or we might just go, you know, double click on that now. Any scoop? Anything for us nice and early there, Matty?
2: Oh, just, you know, the fact that it was very clear that everyone keeps telling him what to do with the horse and where the horse should go and who it should race against and should it win a Cox Plate, whatever. He just made it very blunt, very clear. This is a horse that is very special. But also, the prize money on offer for a Golden Eagle is extraordinary. And no man in their right mind would even consider to go to any other race than the Golden Eagle, because you can't race in it next year. You can't race in it the year after that. The check is enormous. Take the check and then worry about the Cox Plate next year.
0: There you go. Absolute no-brainer. Perhaps we agree with that?
1: Yeah, I agree. I think all the good trainers, patience is key in racing, isn't it? Mm-hmm. And I think that's really crucial for Moods here. Although he's being patient and he's getting probably rewarded for it. $7 million, is it, the Golden Eagle?
2: Well, it's the biggest check in racing because you don't have to split it with the slot holder.
1: Yeah. She's got all the time in the world to win 3-4 Cox Plates.
0: Yeah, I know what I'd be doing. And I'm with Moods. I wouldn't even be listening to anyone else's advice, you know, Cox Plate or not. And if they had a 5-year-old race worth $10 million, I wouldn't go to the Cox Plate the next year either. I'm just keep taking the cash.
2: Yeah, you take the cash. That's what, you know, the owner, I mean, how can you tell the owner, oh, no, we should do what they say on this particular TV show or whatever? Yeah. No, here's the cash. Take the cash.
0: They wrote me a poem. Let's pivot. No, leave me out of that. Righto, we've got the scouting report coming up, of course. 3-2-1s, the steward's room. Bryce will take us into the steward's room. We'll go through some of those. Of course, last week, we tore the LA Rams to pieces for their diabolical display of what would you say, tardiness, is getting out here late. And I'm glad that was upheld because the 49ers too good, perhaps. Good to see we got one right there. We're going to preview the key races across the day, of course, at Royal Randwick. We'll do the preview of the track pattern, rails out 6 metres, perhaps. It's going to be a dry deck, I'd imagine. Good four this morning. I think we'll get to a good three by the back end of that meeting, but how will the track play with the rail out 6 metres? We'll get to that in the back end of the show. Of course, the Underwood, the Sir Rupert Clark will go around the grounds in the NRL. Did we get up last week?
1: Rabbits lost.
0: They lost to the Newcastle.
1: Yeah.
0: All right, so we'll bounce back in a big way. The set shot managed to get beat for the first time about 9 weeks last week, and they were holding on by the skin of their teeth, the traders. We've got the first leg up, but not the second. But we'll bounce back in a big way today. If you want to see that early, go to the BetR app right now. It'll be up. If it's not up, it'll be up in a couple minutes' time. And hit the refresh button, go to specials, and away you go. Look for the Sydney set. But we're going to kick off first. We're going to go to the scouting report, Papalora, and talk about what was or what you've seen during the week and horses that might be able to go into your scouting report, a.k.a. the Punter's Black Book.
1: Yeah, I found probably 3 or 4.
0: Did you?
1: Race 5, I got 2 out of that race. I think this horse has been in the scouting.

0: Report a little bit besides the ocean.
1: No.
0: Just needs a gate and it just wins.
1: Please.
0: Cannot draw a gate.
1: It'll be $1.10 when it draws a gate. Yeah.
0: But yeah, it just wins if it gets a gate. Race 5, It's Azura.
1: Oh my days.
0: Was snagged back. Mm. Gets back on the dry ground to Flemington. A little bit further, I think you'll get a really good price. Back to Flemington. I think that horse has got a great turn of foot. And can win. Race 7, Plantiff, was enormous off some very good trials. Not suited. Fastest
1: run of the day?
0: Yeah, fastest last 200 of the meeting, I think.
1: Mm, impressive.
0: Yeah, and just needs a gate, can land handy.
1: Speaking of that race, Savvy Halley was still good on speed.
0: Yeah.
1: Tough.
0: Gangster Granny's sick, anyway. Race 10, Pillow Fight. I think we can forgive that run. Mm-hmm. Snagged, back, wide draw, a good draw next start. Took the blinkers off. First up, maybe chuck the blinkers on in a low draw out to further and can win. So they're my three or four, mate.
1: I love that. I think we can go to where we're going to go. You've probably added a few of those. I know Maddie might throw this one in as well, so I sort of don't want to talk too much on it, but Navy Pilot, because I think Maddie was keen on it in the last. I think it had genuine excuses and can definitely improve off what we saw there. So you can throw Navy Pilot in from race number 10. Working through a few of these as we go further. Berzelius has a race in it. Whether or not it's a group one, I'm not sure. I thought Century Rip's just clearly looking for a mile or 1,400 metres, but a mile and 1,400 metres on the way through. So I think a mile for Century Rip, we're going to ease up on that horse before perhaps it's just staring at me with daggers here.
0: Is that daggers? Watson 2.0, Matty, or what? Promises the world, delivers an atlas?
1: At this stage.
2: Exactly, yeah. I don't know about it. I'm with you, Tom. I put that horse in there. Don't see me again. Yeah, I'm back on Tinder with that horse.
0: Yeah. I still do think that he can definitely win a good race.
1: Are you on the fence now?
0: No, but I just think he promises all the promises and just hasn't delivered yet.
1: Yeah. Mm. He's only young in his career. He's got time.
0: 1,600 metres?
1: I think 1,600 metres is his go. Look, the way he's racing, the way that the race shape was there again, the problem is, and to your point, the great horses and the really, really good horses don't need race shape in their favour. So he's clearly not at this stage of his career an absolute standout. But I still think he's a good horse. But yeah, if you need things to go your way, then you're definitely not at the elite. And at this stage, you know, talking about those elite, I think Guest House is probably the only one I've seen at the moment that is at the very, very top echelon. And looking forward to seeing him go around in a Golden Rose in probably only, 10 days' time. Going back to the scouting report, Genesis Runner lands in the scouting report. Oh, my days. If this horse lands leaders back, it just wins the Ming Dynasty. It's ended up spat out the back at a vital stage, slowly run race, follow Genesis Runner. Matty?
0: It was very messy early, wasn't it, that race? It was just ordinary.
1: Awful. What do you got for us, Matty, the scouting report?
2: A couple already mentioned, as Paps mentioned, Itazura, and you mentioned Plaintiff, and also Genesis Runner. Also out of the Plaintiff race in race 7, Apocalyptic back on the rail wasn't really tested and didn't really get sort of pushed towards the line, but was back on the inside, wasn't suited 1,200 second up. I reckon third up 14 or even 1,600. This is a horse that last prep won the T Rose and the Flight Stakes, so I haven't given up on Apocalyptic and I reckon I'll have some of my money next start.
1: Yeah, I like that, Matty. I was actually with her in this race and she sort of performed a little bit below her best, but I completely agree. I think a mile is just going to be her go. And I think we probably wanted her because she came back well at trials. We wanted her to be more of a sprinter, but that's just not her. She's what she is, perhaps.
0: Do you reckon the stable thought that as well?
1: Yeah.
0: Yeah, that's sort of made probably a misjudgment there.
1: Mm. Which is rare.
0: She's she's probably an out-and-out miler, 1,400 to a mile.
1: I just say with things, especially owned by my racehorse, with potential of lures of an Everest and things like this, in their mind, I'd imagine they're saying to Michael, look, let's just give her every possible chance. She may not be a sprinter, but imagine if they, for like a My Horse Race group, were able to get two runners in an Everest. Like, that would just be enormous. So it wouldn't shock that was the plan. They've now realised that she's probably going to be better over further, like Maddie has said, and you could definitely follow her. What did you make of Savvy Halley in that race? Can you follow Savvy Halley? She looks like a control freak, Maddie.
2: Yeah, it's a horse I just hard to get a read on, Savvy Halley. I'm just not sure. Every time I think I'm out, I'm in, then I'm in, then I'm out. So I still can't get a read on that horse.
1: Yep, fair enough. All right, let's go to the 3-2 ones for this week. Matty Campbell, you can kick us off.
2: I'll kick off with the one vote for Safi Osman over in the UK, the first female jockey to win a classic. They only have five classics over there, so it's like winning a major in golf or in tennis. In the St. Ledger, she won on an 11-1 shot. Well done to Seffi. I got two votes for Peter Moody for his decision on She's Alibi. I just agree with everything that said. We've already discussed that about the Golden Eagle, and there's a lot to come with that horse. Don't worry about that. And three votes to the Dolphins in the NRL. Down 16-8 against the Warriors. Three tries in a row to win, to go through the preliminary final. And it's been a long time since I've seen an NRL team that is just so much fun to watch than the Dolphins.
1: Yeah, it's like I must have backed the Warriors when they were in front. That's how well they went.
0: They
1: hit the handbrake, the Warriors, perhaps.
0: They're a very attacking team, aren't they, Matty? The Dolphins.
2: Yeah, they love to score tries.
0: It's good to watch. One vote to the 49ers for me. They'll get in there. Just coming over early and getting the job done. Two votes, to Kieran McAvoy on Skyhook. Very good ride. I know Gano wasn't happy with the ride earlier in the day, but he was a very good ride on Skyhook.
1: He certainly bounced back in a big way, didn't he, Kieran?
0: And then I suppose you could call this the new intent segment. King, War Woven.
1: Yeah.
0: Bang, straight on the bunny. Very good ride, and that ride won the race. So three votes, Rachel King.
1: She just keeps finding a way, Rachel, and she just shows that intent, the initiative, and we love to see it. I'm going to give 1 point to the 49ers again. I gave them a point for turning up and getting here on time and doing their thing for engaging the crowd. I'm giving them another point for just coming out and dominating the game the way they did. There was a moment there I thought, they could be wobbly. That was about a 30-second moment. They were dominant. Well done. You got your dues paid to you. Old mate Grant Cohn again, he's just flying. So he gets two. Not only is he just turned up in a country where we seemingly just love. We love Americans. We almost don't mind the English we saw with the blogger out. But if someone just comes out and gives us a rap, we just fall in love with you. And then you find one person, he aims up at the bond. You aim up at one person, and it doesn't matter, right? You just aim up only one. Because if he took on T-Paps, then he wouldn't be on this list. But you aim up at one bloke and then love everyone else. And all of a sudden, you're a cult hero. But the real reason why Grant gets 2 points, he's now, Matty, would you believe it, is reviewing Australian wine. Like, he is really leaning in to this experience. So if you're out there in the UK or the US and you want to come over and make some coin, just follow the lead there, perhaps.
0: Next guest on Wines and Winners, I heard.
1: Oh. There he is. Oh, giddy up. Away we go. And 3 points. Now, hopefully Bryce has got the audio for this. We're going to use this for the stewards room, but 3 points to this man.
3: One thing you might have to go back and watch is yesterday as well. You had a winner there and you had your fair say about speed maps as well. And I think you've just about gone viral. I've seen you on every platform.
4: Yeah, look, it's just one of those things. Form analysts and things, sure, they've got a job to do, but I think they should stay out of telling people where and how they should ride their horse. It's none of their business. We're supplying entertainment. We're supplying them with a job at the end of the day. Do your form map and let the rest unfold.
1: That's Willie Pike taking a swipe at our very own Trav Noonan there this afternoon after having a swipe again the day before. 3 points isn't for the swipe. 3 points is just hearing from Willie Pike. I haven't heard from Willie Pike being so vocal in so long, and he's gone back-to-back days in front of the camera. He's embracing it. I think it's good for the game. I think it's great to hear from Trav and Trav having his opinions, and I think it's great that Will and Pike gets to have his opinions as well. So 3 points to Willie for just having a say, whether you like it or not. I think it's good. I think it's good that the jockeys can have their say, and I think that the form analysts are well and truly entitled to their say. But you get 3 points this week. 1 point to San Fran, 2 to Grant, and 3 to Willie Pike. Bryce Parker, over to you for the stewards room.
5: All righty, boys. Let's head on over to the stewards room. Of course, Mick, how do we do this segment?
1: All right, here we go. Well, it's your segment, but I'll tell you how to run it.
5: You're the boss of this show.
1: Maddie's he's out of office today. So we'll go Maddie Campbell, Tom Papley, and then myself. And it's easy as you either can uphold the decision, which means you agree, or you can dismiss, which means you disagree. You with me, perhaps?
0: Yep.
1: All right. And after each statement, I should say, we will discuss it. And Bryce, you'll ask the questions. Away we go.
5: All right, let's fire away. Using the excuse that margin of defeat being too great in a protest is outdated and out of touch. Mick?
1: Matty. We're going to Matty.
5: Matty, I can't see him.
0: He's on mute, I think. You're on mute there, Matty.
1: We've lost Matty Campbell. We're back now, Matty. Yep.
2: I'm back, sorry. I'm trying to answer this question and not think of my kick. bad decisions that haven't gone. So I'll say, so it's now outdated. I'll say upheld. I think we've got enough data now. We've got enough information. We've got more, I guess, access to things than we used to have.
0: Upheld.
1: Upheld. I think it's one of the easiest tap-ins of all time. In a game where we're trying to drive turnover, if you take an example like yesterday, taxation, down to the local pub and you ask 10 people, if these horses didn't collide, what do you think the result would be? I'd say at least 9 out of 10 would have said, well, the horse with the blue silks would have just flown over the top and won. I think the margin at the point of contact and the point of interference is the most important, not the end margin. If you and I perhaps are walking alongside each other, just having a, let's say jogging alongside each other with 10 metres to go and I punch you in the guts and you hit the deck, of course I'm going to beat you by 5 metres. But you were going straight on past me. It's outrageous.
0: Yeah, it is. This might be diving too deep into it, but the speed and the seconds of that we can get, like the data-wise, surely you can figure out what distance it's going to be anyway. Say if you go in at a certain amount of speed, what seconds that going to cross over the mark? You get knocked, how many seconds or lengths has that taken off?
1: Yeah.
0: Surely there's data out there that can do that now.
1: Furthermore, Matty, it's rewarding the participant for doing the wrong thing. And the more severe the interference, the more you're going to be, the more the beaten margin becomes. Therefore, you're not disadvantaged by doing something, you know, more aggressively wrong, Matty.
2: Yeah, and I think the penalty should be more severe for the horse that does the wrong thing, i.e. if you use the, I know they're animals and not human beings, but if you use athletics, if you somehow just come out of your lane and in an athletic event and just half come out of your lane and touch the person next to you in the lane next to you, it doesn't matter whether what the margin is or whether you think this person, you're out. You made the mistake.
1: Yeah. That's it. I don't mind that. And sorry, Paps.
0: Ninja's the other one I was thinking of. It was very similar that got done.
1: Yeah.
0: Ninja in Queensland.
1: There was also another My Race horse that was, what was its name? I had a protest. I was upheld last week. And then
0: Transcend.
1: Transcend, one of the bomber, the barest of margins. Righto, Brycey, that's that one done and dusted. What else you got for us?
5: Your man, Mick, Javies Johnson, will win a Group 1 this season. Matty?
2: Oh, I just don't have Kieran Maher on speed dial. I'm going to say dismissed. Just not sure that Kieran's going to put him on in the big races when, you know, I don't know. It's a hard one, but, yeah, I'm going to say dismissed.
0: Dismissed. I thought he was flying in the winter, and now the big boys come back, I reckon he's getting just, I think the big boys are showing who's boss.
1: I'll say dismissed, but I reckon he runs a place on Chocolates in the Melbourne Cup.
0: Oh, jeez.
2: Oh, it's a good bet.
1: At 51 kilos.
5: Wow. Okay, going back to Willie Pike.
1: Assuming he rides.
5: Yeah.
1: Sorry.
5: That's all right. Going back to Willie Pike before.
1: Yeah.
5: Should form analysts be able to critique the rides of jockeys?
1: Matty?
2: Upheld. I mean, we live in a world where you're allowed to critique things. It doesn't mean you're right or wrong, but we have a thing called media, and without media, any sport doesn't survive. So a form analyst can critique a ride, critique a horse, make selections. It's up to the punter then to say, I agree or disagree with them and bet accordingly.
0: Upheld. Got to have an opinion. Everyone's allowed to have an opinion. I think you look at, with the AFL especially, there's hundreds of AFL shows. They're all having an opinion on how we play footy. I think you can have an opinion on how to run a race. It doesn't mean it's right.
2: It's
0: just their job. Like it's also the jockey's job, but it's, upheld.
1: Opinions sell papers. Upheld, clearly. They sell papers. People love opinion. Just spot on, Pavs. Would the AFL and the three of you be much better placed to answer this? But would the AFL be as popular and as, you know, as well read as it is if there wasn't controversy in regards to Kane's opinions on XYZ player, perhaps? Like, it seems to be a common theme.
0: Yeah, I think when you read too much into those opinions, that's when you go wrong. I think
1: it is just an opinion.
0: Yeah. Like, I think
1: it's not gospel.
0: Yeah, the racing industry is sort of a little bit behind in a way, I think, compared to the NRL and the AFL, where when someone says something a little bit out of line, not out of line, an opinion that's against what they think. I think they can get tied up in a little bit too much. And you just got to let it go. Like, it's just their job. They're doing their job.
1: Well, here's one for you. And Bryce, thank you for your time, mate. Appreciate it.
5: Well, Mick, can I just ask you one thing on the back of that from Paps? Why as an industry are we not mature enough to have those discussions? We have a number of racing media, whether it's us, whether it's racing.com, others in Sydney. Why, in 2026, why aren't we mature enough to actually have those conversations and people not take it personally as an industry?
1: Well, I don't really have the answer to that other than probably the point I was going to make, Bryce, is probably, and it'd be interesting to get Matty's take on this, in certain jurisdictions like to have control over the media. And that's been the case in this game for a very, very, very long time. We're lucky enough here at SEN Track to be able to speak our minds. But I think it's important.
2: Well, just going on off what Tom said and having been involved in the AFL media for many years back in the day, I mean, the AFL survives off very, very lucrative media rights, which gives the broadcaster, whether they be Channel 7 or Channel 9 or Fox or whoever pays those rights, to be able to say, all right, we need to get money back for our rights. How do we get money back? We put shows on, we put TV on, so we get advertising through those rights. And to do that, we have to put people on that have opinions. Again, going back to what you said, Mick, you don't have to agree with them. You don't. I mean, you can talk about Kano. Channel 7 or whatever, they got about 3 or 4 shows a week. I've never watched one of them.
1: Yeah.
2: But you've got to give the money that's generated by SEN Track or SEN through footy, that gives them the right to put people on the radio or the TV to have an opinion. You just don't have to agree with it.
0: Yeah, I think another point to that is as well, I think in the AFL and NRL, you sort of develop over time. I feel like the racing industry is sort of set in the old ways. Mm. Even with trainers, like, my dad did this, so I'm going to do what my dad did.
1: Yeah.
0: Or I don't know. That's what
1: Do we like to control our narrative, Matty? Is that part of the issue for too long?
2: I'm not sure about that, but I guess that there's not a lot of innovation going on, but there's starting to be a little bit, but there's not a lot of innovation going on about how we bring the sport to not the rusted on people. Mm. It's the people outside of us who are rusted on that you've got to bring the sport to. And to do that, you've got to change it up and not be so old school as this is how we've always done it. This works. It doesn't anymore.
1: That's been the Steward's Room. Thank you, Bryce. You appreciate your work there. This is a Sydney Serrall here. Thanks to Betr ahead of the game. What are you really gambling with? A big race card coming up at Royal Randwick. We'll see how the track's going to play. The rails out 6 metres, races 7 through to 10. We've got plenty of best bets coming your way. We'll touch on the Underwood, the Sir Rupert Clark. We'll go around the grounds. And Paps is back with his NRL bet.
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19: 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It's a Monday, so we'll check in with Cos and Heels north of the border. Who's playing in the prelims? We'll have all that information for you and a full review of the two semi-finals. All that kick off with Brandy and Jimmy.
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0: Tom Papley, Mick Gannon, Matty Campbell down the line. We're all here thanks to Betr ahead of the game. What are you really gambling with? Now, Gano, we head to Royal Randwick. Do you want to start with the track pattern?
1: Yeah, rails out 6 metres. We'll start on a good 4, and I expect by later in the day, perhaps we'll probably get to a good 3 with warm conditions on the cards. I'd expect those forward of midfield and stalking the tempo to be really well suited and probably produce, you know, the most amount of winners on the day. From the 1,400 metre start point, it's awkward, so low to middle draw is definitely suited. 1,200 metre, that sort of sprint start point, I think you want to be probably within sort of a length and a half at the home turn, because they can sort of just go half pace early and then really build from there, and they can be hard to catch. So interesting to see how they go. There are obviously a few caveats to that, and high pressure races, of course, tempo will play its part. All in all, an even enough sort of day with the rail out as far as it is, because when it's out 6, you almost expect, oh, it's just going to be hard rails and rail. I don't think it'll be necessarily that, but forward to midfield, which is fair enough when the rail's out 6 metres. And it'd be a really, really good day of racing. Let's go to race number 7, Matty Campbell. It is the first leg of the quaddie, the T-Rose group, group two, I should say, for the three-year-old fillies.
2: And Chilly Girl's your favourite, but it's $3 out to $3.40. Money for Striking Alibi, $4.40 into $3.90. And Bangkok Hottie, as a result, $4.40 out to $4.80. You've got Global Goal at $7, holding firm. Queen's Gamble, $7.50. Then a bit of a gap in the market to Sing Your Song, $14. 21 Christina, 23 Sequined, and Big Odds the rest. So at the moment, it looks a three-horse race at the top, but Striking Alibi, best backed.
1: I want to get your thoughts on Chilly Girl, perhaps. She goes 11 to 12 to 1,400 metres and seemingly, I don't know, is weak the right term? I'm not sure. I'll get your opinion. She maps to lead here. Who else applies the pressure to her? Sequent will be going for the midweeks, be able to push up. But you saw Kieran McAvoy being positive on Bangkok Hottie last time, so you'd imagine from a decent draw, low to mid, he'll be positive there, maybe land outside leader. Rashini from out wide, you know this horse, they were quiet, like more woven sort of tactics, quiet first up, wide draw, now get second up, 1,400 metres, it'll be handlebars down, won't be too far away. They're the three key speed, the three key speed influences, don't say that too quickly, in the race, Papaloa. Striking Alibi, I think, gets a perfect sort of sitting behind them, can be sort of two lengths off them on turning for home.
0: Yeah, it's an interesting race. There's a few that come out of the same race. The Bangkok Hottie, Striking Alibi and Chilly Girl, they come out of the same race. And that day was on the really windy day at Randwick.
1: Yeah.
0: And like Bangkok Hottie faced the breeze there. Chilly Girl got the cover in behind. Sort of, I was a bit grayed up. Does Bangkok Hottie run the 1,400 metres, or do you... The wind in the face cost it not running through the line as well. Striking Alibi got the cover and then got the weave through the passage and hit the line very well. I was happy to be against Chilly Girl because got the cover and got the right run. Back to the inside, yes. I thought the market should have been around maybe Striking Alibi 330, Bangkok Hottie 390, and then Chilly Girl 480.
1: Yes.
0: That's sort of the way I read it. But, Striking Alibi on top for me.
1: I've been a bit more bold than you. I've got Striking Alibi Mark $3. I think she's the one that jumps out of the ground here comparatively, and probably the one that's best suited to 1,400 metres, and you get J-Mac behind the speed. So whatever the sweet spot is in this race, you'd assume that James is going to find that, and that could be 1-1, that could be two pairs back, but I think he'll find it, and I think he'll get to the best ground, and I think she's the best horse in the race at this stage for this setup. Maddie, Global Goal, I really like her. But just from that wide draw, I think she's going to be spotting a horse like Striking Alibi a little bit too far. And I expect Global Goal to be more competitive over a little bit further. But it's a 3 on top for me, Matty.
2: Yeah, totally agree. I love the fact that J-Mac jumps on. I was pretty keen anyway. It was fairly clear to the eye with the finish in the Furious, the way that she attacked the line late. She's a Perth horse that would like good ground. She's had the two runs on good ground for two runs. The only failure was on a soft. And as you guys have mentioned, gets the perfect run. So pretty keen on Striking Alibi. I agree with Global Goal. It's a horse I'm going to keep a big eye on in this race and going forward.
1: Let's move on to the 7 stakes. And that's right, there's not 7 horses. There's 5 at this stage. We'll see how many go around. It is Group 2, Wait for Age, Autumn Glow, the favourite, Matty.
2: Yeah, look, it's not much of a betting race, is it? $1.16. for Autumn Glow, Gringotts $9, Che Wolf $12, Aliana $16, Older Flyer $20. As expected, Lindemann and Lady Shenandoah go to Caulfield. Whether we still get all of them to run, but there it is. It's just watch a superstar run around, isn't it?
1: Well, it's a barrier trial. It's a glorified barrier trial. The there's question marks over the speed map. Different form analysts have different opinions. I'm sure the jockeys have a different opinion as well. But I'd be shocked if Nashua Willow doesn't go forward on Gringotts. He's a rider who will clearly show more intent than anyone in this field. If my memory serves me correctly, did lead up a gong. Would have been a couple of years ago, but yeah, it was the gong led up there in a big field and won on that occasion. Gets the opportunity here just to lead, and now she'll try and recreate a bit of Lindemann magic. And I think at some stage, Gringotts might look, hard to get past if you can sort of put a bit of a gap on them. But in reality, let's be honest, it'll only be for a small amount of time. And at the 200 metres, J-Mac will just let her rip and away she'll go. Autumn Glow, your thoughts perhaps?
0: Yeah, I agree. I think Nash definitely goes forward. Good mate of ours, Gareth Hall, rang me this afternoon and reckons that Gringotts is the best $2 shot to place he's ever seen. It's an absolute moral, so
1: is
0: I'm going to lay that now.
1: $2 the place?
0: Yeah, that's what he reckons.
1: $2.05 with better.
0: Yep, so I'm laying it because Gareth Hall says it's an absolute moral.
1: Thank you, Mod.
0: But I like his thinking there.
1: High percentage
0: play. I do like his thinking there. It is a good chance, Gringotts, and we'll go forward. Nash doing what Nash does on leaders and slow tempos. You'll think he'll be right there, so... That'll be a good watch. It is unfortunate, though, the five horses, but...
1: Well, it's a disaster, perhaps, to be honest, because you have potentially... Like, looking at these, you have... I don't know, am I out of line in saying five of probably the best 10 horses in the country go around in a dead set, just sit and sprint, trot barrier trial for how much money? Like, I don't know how much it is. $1 million? Maddie, if this race was a handicap, how much better would it be?
2: Yeah, but I guess it's the price we pay, and we've seen it before with Winx, and we've seen it before with Black Caveats. The price you have pay for having a superstar, it just scares some of them off. And when you've got Chris Waller with, four of the seven nominations, that's because other owners have been scared off. It's what we have to live with. So, yes, the handicap would help, but yes, it's a weight for age, well-placed horse, runs around, and as Pap said, we just try and take the exacta. Gringotts to run second.
0: Yeah, and the
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0: In racing, they don't like to work with the New South Wales racing. So that's probably why.
1: He's forgotten where he's come from.
0: If we could really work together,
1: yeah,
0: we would have more horses in this field. But it's, I don't know. Anyway.
1: Are you blaming?
0: Just everyone be friends.
1: Yeah, just be friends. Yeah, send all the good horses to Sydney.
0: Like, let's just work together.
1: I love it. Well, you might have something to do when you finish up your AFL career. You might be able to be the person that brings everyone together. Yeah. Tommy Papley, you can bring Racing Victoria up. I'm sure the boys in the team in Racing as well will be happy to sit down and have a round table with you.
0: Well, Volandis hates AFL. He's not even at ATC
1: anymore. Well, he's halfway gone anyway.
0: Yeah, so I don't know. Maybe I'll have to get on the new CEO or president of the ATC.
1: Racing New South Wales.
0: Yeah.
1: We'll start there. But anyway, we digress. Gringotts, easy place bet. I don't think Charwolf is well set up here. Slow race. I can't wait to back Charwolf. It would have at a high tempo race, so we'll wait for that to occur. Idle Flyer was just legless last time. Not sure what's the go with her, but I don't think she's up to it. And Aliana needs to really step up and improve what she's done. I think she will improve here, but she needs a faster run race as well. So looking at this, Gringotts just run second. G Hall, you're onto something, $2.05. Move on to race number 9 now. This is the shorts over 1,100 metres, group 2, set weight and penalties.
2: 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Jolly Star, $3.60 out to $4. A little bit of money for Ninja, $5 into $4.60. Then a complete gap in the market to King Secret at $12. Joker's Grin, 9s to 13s. Marzu, 13 as well. Mahuna's come in from 17 to 14. Spicy Martini, 26 to 18. $23 for Grafter, Burners, Long Odds, the rest. So big battle at the top between Headwall, Jolly Star and Ninja.
1: I've seen some rogue speed bumps this week. I think Mahuna lands outside Marzu here. I think Spicy Martini has to be ridden with some intent. 1,100 metres, I reckon they're on a path to an Everest, looking for an Everest slot. Now, Coop won't be too far away and Grafter Burners have speed. Ninja, 3 wide line with cover, worse than midfield, and Headwall just in behind them, just sort of ducking and weaving and looking for gaps late. But look, Headwall and Ninja, they're clearly the two class horses in this race. And obviously you've got the superstar that is Jolly Star drawn wide with J-Mac. And the only query with her is how she come back from that trip. And I probably remiss of me to leave Jolly Star as a superstar because she's got a much better CV than both of those horses. But I do question how she's going to come back from that. And the trials have been okay, though, perhaps. Your thoughts firstly on Jolly Star, how she's trialled Because, look, if she drew three and she was in and she hadn't gone overseas, she'd be $1.80.
0: Yeah, for sure. I think that's the big query. $4 at the price, wide draw, coming back from Royal Ascot. If you look at last prep, she landed two lengths from the leader and she's not going to be that here. So it's going to be a tough ask first up. Looking towards an Everest, you'd think.
1: Yeah.
0: So, yeah, she'll snag back. I reckon Ninja will snag back as well.
1: Both of those horses essentially have an Everest slot if they want. Well, Ninja's in and Jolly Star has one if they want her to have one.
0: Yeah, so Ninja, 1,200 metres, trial in between back to 1,100 metres, goes back worth the midfield. Headwall will be needing luck and I think you're getting the price because of you needing luck. If he gets out, I think he just wins. But yeah, Headwall for mine and slightly against, well, I am against Jolly Star for sure at the price and Ninja would be second pick.
1: What's the saying? I was at the Fireball saying, don't get beaten by what you know. And what I do know is Ninja's got a slot and Jolly Star's got one if she wants one and Headwall's the horse that needs to win. And you'd imagine it's just chips in from Matty Smith, who just quietly is just training as good as anyone in this country at the moment, Matty, and I'm happy to be in the camp of Headwall.
2: Yeah, I think we all are, really. And, you know, we saw what happened with Headwall last race in the Concord behind Tempted, you know, beaten by less than half a length and sort of had to wait to get out. So the performance is there. So, like a lot of people, I'll be backing Headwall. But I won't let Jolly Star go around without something on it because of the sheer class of Jolly Star. Yes, it's a wide barrier 11, but I'll have a little bit on the star just to make sure that I don't lose out of the race.
1: A great day of racing's wrapped up by Benchmark 88. Speed on speed here, Matty. You just get a couple of horses at the top of the market for race number 10.
2: Ice Cool 360, Golden Strand 420, Hawker Hall 550, Sylph $6, Amazing Eagle 650, She's an Artist 750, double figures the rest.
1: Imperial Force, Storm the Ramparts, Hidden Motive, Hawker Hall, South of India, Ice Cool. It is speed on speed here, Papaloa. I'm going to wrap this up nice and quickly with race number 10 with a quick tip before I send it to you. I think Photograph is over the odds. I'm not sure if they come here with this horse, but it sets up perfectly for her. A high-pressure race here. She'll be just in behind them and she can run over the top of them at a double-figure price. Your thoughts?
0: Raffle.
1: Yep, next. Matty?
2: Losing ticket in the raffle.
1: It's too hard for the boys, the last race of the day at Royal Randwick. Stick with us. We've got our best bets coming right up. We'll touch on the Underwood, the Sir Rupert Clark. We'll go around the grounds in the NRL.
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26: 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Oh, that's magical! 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
1: Dad, Miguel on top, Pablo, Matty Campbell with you and the great bet. They bet with better, better ahead of the game. What are you really gambling with? We're going to do the full Sydney set, Papaloa. So rip through that for us. This is the best bets for myself, Matty Campbell, and you all put together.
0: We've aligned a lot this week, probably the most we've nearly ever aligned. So it's
1: a lot of alignment.
0: Let's hope we go bang.
1: It's like a real HR event, this.
0: Yeah. Race 2, number 2, Barangaroo. Race 3, number 10, Victoria Spirit. Race 4, number 7, Unleashing. Race 5, number 9, Altoff. Race 6, number 3, Soul of Spain. Race 7, number 3, Striking Alibi. And race 9, number 3, Headwall.
1: Beautiful. All right, head to the BetR app to get involved or the website. And we are going to do the full Sydney set. The set shot, I should say. And that's two horses to run top two, Barangaroo in the midway. We all like that best of the day for me. It is as well for Paps and Maddie. I think, did you see it the same way, Barangaroo?
2: Every time you go back and look at the race.
1: Loved it. And Headwall as well. So Barangaroo and Headwall, both those horses to run top two. We are keen on that. You're getting $3.50, Papaloa. So that'll do. Jump on the BetR app. We'll bounce back. We missed one from probably the last 10 weeks last week, but we will bounce back in a big way. Let's go around the grounds. Anything, best bet anywhere in the country, perhaps on Saturday? Could be Friday, Newcastle.
0: Yeah, we mentioned Barangaroo best of the day. I reckon of the whole day, Lindemann.
1: Yep.
0: Race 7, number 1. The only, I just love him. I reckon my favourite horse of all time. And I just, the only query I have is Melbourne Way, but I just think he wins.
1: Matty Campbell, your best anywhere in the country. We'll go around the grounds with you.
2: Next race, race 8 at Caulfield, Zahrain, the Irish runner for Kieran Maher. Good first up, second up, good track. Yes, we're going to see the best of this Irish import.
1: I'm going to throw one as a best value anywhere in the country. I thought Tom Kitten's been completely disrespected in the market around, I'll get Matty to give me a price there, we bet are, but I thought he was probably closer to sort of a $12 shot, and there's some $20 plus, Matty, about Tom Kitten available in race 9. That is a Sir Rupert Clark.
2: Standing by.
1: We'll get a price.
2: Tom Kitten, who has been disrespected most of his career, let's be honest.
1: Yeah. We'll go with him on a 1x4 basis.
2: $23, but in from 34.
1: Yeah. There you go. Bit of smart money, some would say. Papaloa won by four. Tommy Kitten. And
2: tough race.
1: It is a tough race. I think they might all overdo it and he'll just rattle home perhaps something.
0: Angel Capital could win.
1: Please, yeah, turn it up. That'll do. The comedy show's over. Dead set. All right, let's go. NRL, Tom Papley.
0: We're going the Chooks at the line.
1: Go the Chooks.
0: I'll just quickly get that up on the BetR app.
1: While you do that, Matty Campbell, your NRL play?
2: The Sharks at the line. I think it's 7.5. So
1: Sharks.
2: Against Tom.
1: What? Hang on, what's doing? Head to
0: Hello,
1: head, the boys.
0: Let's go.
1: This will basically be for the tie. This will be Let's for the go. Title. Bottle of wine. If Matty wins, he gets a bottle of Grange, of course, and that's how the rules are. If you win, Matty, you've only got to buy him a bit of cask wine. That's how the rules work up here in Sydney. Paps, mate, best of luck on Friday night. Can't wait to watch you go
0: Thank
1: around.
0: You.
1: Matty, keep dominating. Looking forward to catching up with you next week. This has been the Sydney set. It's going to be a big Golden Rose edition next week. Looking forward to it. See ya.

0: It's time for another SEN Monthly Moment. NFL was down under on Friday, September 11. Here are the highlights from SEN's call of the Rams and the 49ers at the MCG.
1: So a full-throated crowd on a Friday morning here in Melbourne. NFL Melbourne is underway. Stafford up to a second down, rolls back into the pocket, stands, fires right. Nakua pulls it down and gets out the front, runs down past the 20, the 15, the 10. It took six to bring him down. He got past the first four and two to get him out over the side. Puka Nakua, welcome to Melbourne. Matthew Stafford looking for the first touchdown on MCG soil, gives it to Williams, rushes up the middle, drives at the end zone and gets there. Kyron Williams, history-making touchdown at the city end of the MCG. Second and six, Purdy comes back from under his centre, looks to throw. Purdy takes the attack and it's perfectly weighted. Touchdown San Francisco, DeMarcus Robinson in the end zone. Brock Purdy, stunning throw right on the guts. Evans to Poyboy out to the left. Other than that, she's a tight line. Purdy's going to throw for Evans, tossed it up. Mike Evans made the catch in the corner. Touchdown 49ers. Mike Evans first in this uniform is celebrated by his teammates. Second and eight. Snap comes to Purdy, stands again, good protection, rolls out right, throws for the end zone, touchdown, Deebo Samuel! San Francisco dominating, and Deebo heaves the ball into the crowd at the punt right end. They're painting the town red. Clock counts down. Melbourne is a 49ers town this Friday. First they came to occupy, and now they have conquered. San Francisco 27 beat the highly fancy Los Angeles Rams 7 in front of 100,021 in an unforgettable debut of NFL at the MCG.
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0: Well, the Golden Eagle is her race. 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
2: This is the Best of the Punters, mate.

0: Happy Friday. Welcome to the Punters, mate, for another week. Great to have you join us on this lovely, fine and clear Friday morning. I think in most states of Australia, as I welcome in my co-host each and every week, and that is, of course, Sammy Hyland. Sammy, good morning to you.
1: Chris, the sun is just coming up and it looks absolutely a magic day ahead and a good weekend. Racing is revving up right around the country and, Queensland, haven't we got plenty to deal with? The Gold Coast is obviously the feature meeting, but the Eagle Farm meeting is sharp enough also, isn't it?
0: Yeah, and it's interesting to note that a couple of the major players, jockey-wise, Ben Thompson's one, is elected to ride at Eagle Farm and not the Gold Coast, which is a little interesting. But that's the way it is. Yeah, it's Pink Ribbon Cup Day on the Gold Coast. It's the start of Pink Ribbon Race Week, and that's right across the codes, racing, harness racing, and the greyhounds. We get right behind that. It's a great course, raising funds for breast cancer awareness. We'll talk more about that as the show goes on. But, look, no Courtney again this week. Last week it was the NFL, and she must have really played up badly at the NFL because she's off crook this week. She's off crook this week.
1: We've got a good replacement in Tomo.
0: Oh, yeah. We have got Tomo again pushing the buttons. Not sure. I'll just have to go back. I should have probably checked before we came on air, but I'm sure that your tip last week was Geelong, Tomo. Am I right?
2: No, actually, it was Frio over Geelong
0: was Frio
2: by 2 goals.
0: Okay, yes. I got that wrong. Sorry.
2: Morning, Chris. Oh, morning, Sammy. Hope you're both going well. And Sammy, I concur with what you said about the sun. It was cold this morning driving into the office, but I know it's going to be about 23, 24 degrees in the city today. I'm not sure about whereabouts you in West Victoria. It's going to be today, weather-wise, but I'm looking forward to the fact that we've actually got decent weather for the next week or so, which is fantastic, and hopefully by grand final day it can continue to stay the way it is.
0: Yeah, that's always the query, isn't it? You want it good for grand final day. I have a theory. If grand final day is good, Melbourne Cup day isn't, and vice versa. You can't get too
1: good really?
0: For those two events.
1: Gee whiz. Yeah.
0: Well, next Thursday is still 22 in Melbourne, so that's a good sign. That's a very, very good sign.
2: It's 25 next Friday in Melbourne too. So hopefully that means it's going to be like 26, 27, which is great outdoor weather for those who want to go watch the grand final at outdoor venues across the state.
0: Just to bring you back to earth, it'll be 15 on Monday.
2: Oh, dear. Oh, no.
0: Now, how's your week been, Sammy?
1: It's been pretty good. Had a ripping weekend last weekend. We had some friends come up and stay. And, we had some fun. We had loads of fun. Kids had a ball. And there was winners. There was quite a few winners, Chriso. So I had a bit of luck on the punt, which makes things, it just puts a good spin on the weekend, doesn't it?
0: It does. You know what's got a lot to do with Sammy? Dry tracks.
1: You reckon?
0: I've always said that. The horses, we've had a bit of a run of dry tracks, and when we do, the form stacks up and the horses run consistently. I know you love your wet tracks, but not for me. I love it when we get these runs of dry tracks, and spring's usually pretty good.
1: Yeah, well, I think, as I say, these race meetings right around the country have just packed with plenty of depth and... It's, whatever way you look, we've got some really good racing, more than likely dry tracks, Chris.
0: Yeah. And look, I won't harp on it. I know you'd probably like to, but a little bit disappointing to see these two Wait for Age races on the same day with the Seven Stakes and the Underwood Stakes.
1: It's ridiculous. I don't...

0: I don't understand anyone that thinks this is a good idea. It's no. It is absolute madness, you know. And, you know, we haven't got enough good horses. They're thin on the ground as it is. For a good spectacle and good competition and why people get interested in horse racing, or what really drags them in is the competition, you know. And it's if you dilute the competition, it makes it less interesting. And that's from a diehard like me. I find it less interesting. So how's Joe Blow going to go? I mean, honestly, but anyway, you
1: talk deal
0: about
1: with it
0: till you're blue in the face. It's
1: not going to change.
0: It's not going to change, and it's been very damaging. I was actually only talking about it yesterday, and I find it it's really disappointing. And you know, I often bring up that 1992 Cox Plate, and it's a field jam packed full of class. And back in that time, we had full fields of Group One horses, good horses. Now you get, you know, one, two, and then the field drops away. Now you're splitting them up between states. You know, and then you have all this carry on of, you know, She's Alibi, Autumn Glow, Kane Rising. Never ever going to happen ever. You know, because the options that are available, so they don't have to run into each other. So they're not, you know, and that's
1: the breeding. I mean, the breeding's more for sharp sprinters these days. I'm looking at horses bred to get over a trip. And look, most of these horses that run around in these weight for age races these days, a lot of them are from international countries, the UK.
0: Don't get me started on this.
1: But we're not going to go there, are we?
0: Don't get me started on this bringing the Derby back to 2,000 metres.
1: No, I don't like that idea.
0: Honestly. And shout out to Sam Friedman. I listened to him on the radio with Gareth. I thought he spoke very well.
1: He did.
0: You know, it's... I've been critical enough of the Friedmans in recent weeks, but I tell you what, that I thought he spoke very well, and it would be the beginning of the end if you bring the Derby back to 2,000 metres. You know, it's all cooked. It is all cooked.
1: I agree with you. It's always been that. Just leave it what it is, and don't bring it back to Group Two either. I've heard some murmurs about that as well. I mean, please. Anyway, last week we had racing at Doomben. Of course, we had a good meeting at Doomben. Bella Youngbury again, Sammy. She is just flying. I mean, she's leading the premiership and she's got a 3-kilo claim. Wow, how well is she going? So good luck to Bella. She'll no doubt ride a bunch of winners again tomorrow. Tony Gollan trained two winners. Graham, 6 straight wins. How good was that? We don't see that very often, do we?
0: Well, it's, you know, horses that have their tail up and they're full of confidence, and that's what that horse is. I sort of went round that horse thinking he couldn't win again, but that's what happens, isn't it? You know, they're just in super form, and he just keeps doing it. So, he's a beauty. You'd love to own him.
1: You certainly would. Liv A Little, of course, who won the second race by a small margin, thankfully, over Diamond Show. He's been in cracking form this prep, and he will head towards... the Toowoomba Cup, which is next Saturday, Sammy. So the standalone meeting in Queensland next Saturday is the Toowoomba Cup meeting, which, of course, is the Wheatwood Handicap as well. So that will be a big day at Toowoomba. Tony Gollan, who I don't think has won a Toowoomba Cup. We might get Tony if we can on the show next week.
0: I don't think so. I'm only thinking to myself, I know we say it every year, but, this has come around quickly. And I remember talking about this last year, saying Gollan hasn't won a cup. So it's...
1: Time does fly.
0: I don't think he has. It does.
1: I don't think he has either. So we'll probably get hold of Tony next week if he's not got interstate commitments. And being a Toowoomba boy, he'll be very keen to break that duck. And I think he's got a good chance there with Liv A Little, who is absolutely flying at the moment. We had some country cups too last weekend. The Baduri, I'm going to hopefully pronounce that name right, Baduri Cup was won by Barocco Bar, trainer Patrick Johnson. And Jade Doyle rode Barocco Bar. Jade rode 2 of the 5 winners on the day, and Angel Brennan the other 3. So the girls once again to the fore rode all 5 winners there. The Thangool Cup was won by the Defender. Jamie McConaughey trained. Nikki Olzard, she rides a lot of winners. She rode 3 of the 5 on the day. Toowoomba, we had the Stathy Katsidis. Arama won that for Nick Keel and Gary Geeran. And they were the main ones. Oh, no, there was Dolby on Sunday as well. The Dolby Cup was won by Don Pedro for Rodney Hay and Kayla Barker. So there's a few country
0: provincial... Shout out to Gary Geeran also. You know, he's he gave it away, Gary Geeran. Now he's back. He's, tell you what, he is churning out winners all over the place. Good on him.
1: Yeah, he does. And look, he comes to town and he's ridden, I think it's Let's Face the Music. Get that name right. Let's Face the Music a couple of times to win at Doomben. So, you know, he's still pumping out plenty of winners. So well done to him. Tom, I forgot to ask you, how was your week? Anything exciting happened to you this week?
2: No, not really. I've been working pretty much all week, boys. I didn't get to enjoy a bit of sunshine last week and I'm actually going to go to local footy tomorrow. But no, not really. Nothing exciting for me, unfortunately. You guys sound like you've had more entertaining weeks than what I've had, unfortunately, the last couple of weeks or so.
1: Now, before we go for our first break, something I did want to cover off last week, Sammy, before we would let you go. You've got 2 minutes, pretty much 2 minutes, to tell me about this electrocution last week. And have you recovered all right?
0: Oh, well, I did it again. I've done it again. Oh. I was in the front paddock digging out thistles, and I remember my old man putting the sweat gear on back in the days at Wells Road in Aspendale, and he'd go down there with the sweat gear on and dig out thistles with the shovel, and I was doing that during the week, and sure enough, the electric fence got me. It dead set goes through your teeth, Chriso.
1: But oh, no.
0: Me just being a... Me being a green hobby farmer, I haven't learned, but
2: they're not Sammy proof, Sammy.
0: No, that's it. Well, not much is, is it? But that first occasion, the dog, he came so close to getting zapped as we walked around. I was testing all the boundaries of the fences, and then he walked up and he put his mouth on the tape, and that goes across, and he did he bark, and I was giggling. I laughed, and then karma got me because I grabbed the gate and then I put the connector on the gate. And so then it zapped me, and I was like, well, I deserved that. It was absolute stupidity from me, but it won't be the last stupid thing I do, I promise you.
1: I can only relate it to the days at school when you used to rub your feet along the carpet and then touch the person next to you. Is it stronger than that?
0: It's stronger than that. So 6.8 is a damn good kick. My younger brother Patrick, who is a farmer out of Dalesford and on a big farm out there, and he said, it should be 7 or 8, you know. You should have it, the reading should be 7 or 8. It was 6.8 and nearly put me on the floor. I said to him, what are you electrocuting? If you've got it at 8, you're dead set. You must be nearly knocking him out. Unbelievable. So, it definitely had plenty of kick in it. You don't want it. And when you feel it go through your teeth, oh, my God.
1: Oh, no.
0: It's horrendous.
1: Oh, no, not for me. All right, check out racingqueensland.com.au for where Queensland is racing today. We will go for a break. When we come back from the break, we're going to find some horses to follow and some performances of the week. You're on the Punters, mate, this Friday morning.
3: 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Who's playing in the prelims? 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All that kick off with Brandy and Jimmy.
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0: Welcome back to the Punters, mates, on this Friday morning. Thank you very much for joining us. Shall we, Chris Nelson, Sam Hyland. Tomo is pushing the buttons. Now it's time for our horses to follow from the last 7 days. I'm waiting for the little...
1: You got him.
0: I'm waiting for the little... We got him. We got him, Sammy. I knew we'd get him eventually.
1: I think we got him last week with this one.
0: Did we? Okay, there you go. 2 weeks in a row. Pretty good. All right. Horses to follow, Sammy. What do you got?
1: I tell you what. I like Spectacular. I put it in Horses to Follow a couple of weeks back.
0: You did.
1: And I thought it was sound enough last time around. It's close. It's close to winning. Facundo. I didn't think it was too bad, Facundo. I reckon it'll be close to a win. Did it start favourite Facundo? It was in the market, wasn't it?
0: I think Graham started favourite in the end. Graham was 220, Facundo was 330. You wouldn't think he wants a little bit further, Sammy Facundo, than 11-10?
1: I think both those horses, you won't go wrong following them.
0: Well, if you haven't jumped on Graham yet, it might be a little bit too late. What do you reckon?
1: I think so. I think it's the price has gone there.
0: Now I've gone Live a Little, obviously heading towards that Toowoomba Cup next week. Yet He Moves, I thought was a very good run out of race four last week. Behind Express Payment. Hit the line well from back in the field. Cinder C first up in race number six, ran third behind Just Precious and Speedtacular. I've got Speedtacular in as well, Sammy, so both of those two, Cinder C and Speedtacular. And there was a good run there from the maiden in race nine. Second start maiden, Huggy, from Robert Heathcote's stable. Just got too far back, but ran on really well. The winner, High Profit, got the gap through, burst through, whereas Huggy had to cover ground. I think Huggy will be... Well, we'll be breaking the maiden status, put it that way, very, very soon. So we'll stick with those. Oh, one from the Gold Coast too. Now, there was a horse by the name of Pac Fair, went round in the first race at the Gold Coast, very well known for that area. Last week, I thought 1,400 metres first up, was more than happy to take it on. I was wrong. Very impressive was Pac Fair winning, and I think can win probably better races. One trained by Bevan Lamming, so Pac Fair one to follow. So there's plenty from me.
1: My wife has been someone that has gone to Pac Fair and torched a bit.
0: My wife and daughter were all regulars there. They'd stay the night, the Saturday night. So they get there on the Saturday morning, shop, stay the Saturday night, and then shop Sunday. And then come home.
1: That's a group one effort.
0: It is a group one effort. They haven't done it for a while, but I'm sure it won't be far away. So, yeah, very
1: shout
0: well
1: out
0: named.
1: Shout out to my cousin Sean Ryan too. That's his nickname, Huggy. So,
0: is it
1: Huggy? Yeah,
0: Huggy Bear. You didn't have any horses to follow, did you, Tomo?
2: No, I was going to say probably Warwo. I'm going to keep following Warwo over because he was fantastic that win. The weekend at the Run to the Rose. So that's what we want to look out for. But I'm so keen for Group 1 racing out of Melbourne tomorrow. Two Group 1s, which I know you guys will probably touch on a little bit later on. But that's probably the main force I'm keen to still follow is Warroven after the run last week and see what he can do this upcoming spring.
0: I can't catch him, but yes, good luck to anyone that can. Performance of the week, Sammy?
1: Performance of the week, I'm going to be very self-indulgent, and I did not tip a winner at in Queensland last Saturday, and I had so many placings, right? But I was very keen on Jet Smash at Flemington, which won the first, and I had Jet Smash into the Blade, who won the last. 60-1, that was, that double. So, you know... That's about as good as I can get out of last weekend, and it was pretty damn good. It was a very good finish, and had one of the owners of the Blade in the shed with us. And I tell you what, did we roar at home? It was fantastic. So he's I'm gonna say that I was pretty happy with my tipping last week.
0: Well, you would be with that result. Oh, very nice. You had to wait a long time, but you got there.
1: Yeah, that's right.
0: Graham was definitely on the equine front. Graham making it six straight. We don't see it very often, so that's my performance of the week. But I'm going to give a shout-out to the crowd at the NFL game at the G last Friday. I did read an article, 54,000 cans or tall boy cans of Asahi were drunk at the NFL last Friday. That's a total revenue from those 54,000 cans of $1.18 million.
1: Really? Well, that's good. And it was, did I hear that it was the biggest crowd for the start of the season for the NFL? So, I'm sure.
2: I believe you're right there, Sammy. I believe it's the biggest crowd the NFL has seen. It's, I think, the third or fourth biggest crowd of all time in the NFL, but I think it's the biggest opening weekend crowd the NFL has seen, which is unbelievable. And also, just to add to the beverages story too, Chris-o, they ran out of beverages at halftime in the Shane Warne stand, I got told on social media.
0: Wow.
1: Wow.
0: That's a debacle.
2: Yep. It's like 20. So, a quick story. 2016, Giants and the Bulldogs, when the Bulldogs played GWS up at Spotless Stadium, or Giants Stadium as it's called now, they ran out of beer throughout the entire venue at halftime because the Western Bulldogs fans all drunk.
0: Well, I worked that out to $21.85 a can. That must have been the price, because you divide that into that, that's what you get. So 54,000 tall boy cans of Asahi drunk. And that, don't forget, the game did start at, 10:30 in the morning? So
1: yeah,
0: there would have been a few messy people early in the afternoon.
1: But they say Melbourne was absolutely pumping. And I was talking to Bluey Tronard, actually. He'd been out for lunch and that afternoon, and he said, the city in Melbourne is absolutely steaming. He said there is people everywhere.
0: Yeah, it was a great event, and I'm sure it'll be bigger the next couple of years also. Now, check out racingqueensland.com.au for where Queensland is racing today. Today, we are racing at Townsville. That is our meeting today. No night meeting this week. We're back at the Sunny Coast next Friday night and the Friday after, I think. Main meeting tomorrow, of course, is Pink Ribbon Cup Day at the Gold Coast. But we also have, as you alluded to at the top of the show, Sammy, a good meeting at Eagle Farm. So a couple of really good meetings tomorrow in southeast Queensland. We race also at, I'm looking at the TAB meetings. The only other TAB meeting we have is Sunshine Coast, which is Pink Ribbon Race Day on Sunday. There's a Pink Ribbon Cup as well there. That's a big day also. Now, there's non-TAB meetings. Atherton, they run their cup. Morven, they have their cup. Talwood, they have their cup. And Winton, believe it or not, they have their cup also. The only one of those that doesn't is Gladstone. So Gladstone have a meeting on Saturday, but it is not a cup meeting. So plenty of meetings to get your teeth stuck into over the weekend in Queensland. Now, we're going to go for the news shortly, and we're going to have a chat after the news to Matt Taylor. Now, he is the president of the Warra Race Club. They recently had a big fundraising day there, which he's going to tell us all about for breast cancer awareness through the McGrath Foundation. So he'll chat to us about that after the news. But just to give you some background, Pink Ribbon Race Week kicks off tomorrow, goes right through to the 26th. They raised $400,000 in the fight against breast cancer in 2025 across the three codes. Headlined, of course, by the Pink Ribbon Cup at the Gold Coast, which takes place tomorrow. And last year's event raised $283,000 for breast cancer research. Sunshine Coast has their big day on Sunday. And then, of course, we were across all the other codes, 19 through the 26. Now, during the 30 meetings of the other codes, any number eight that takes out a race will see a donation made towards breast cancer research in a collaborative effort between Racing Queensland and the host clubs. And you'll see pink saddles, helmets, rugs, all sorts of things. It'll be a sea of pink this week in Queensland. So get behind it. It's a great cause, and we will chat to Matt Taylor straight after the news.
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6: 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Michelle Payne rides Prince of Penzance to victory, making her the first female ever to win the race.
7: 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Prince of Penzance for Michelle Payne. 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
6: 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This is the punters, mate, on SEN.

0: Thanks for joining us on the Punters Mate on this Friday morning. As mentioned prior to the news, we are catching up now with Matt Taylor from the Warra Race Club, who had a recent meeting there. That's their only meeting each year. On the 29th of August, this one was this year, and they got behind the McGrath Foundation. They combined with them with a fundraising effort for the breast cancer research for Pink Ribbon, McGrath Foundation, etc. But I'm not going to waffle about it. Matt's going to tell us all about it. Matt, good morning to you.
1: Good morning, Chris.
0: Now, tell us all about the big day you had on the 29th of August, why you had it, how much you raised, and how good was it?
1: Oh, look, we're a little bit blown away by the whole day, to be honest. What we had was an idea after we had a long-time sponsor that's been with the club, supported us for over 10 years now, that in the lead-up to agreeing to be sponsors again at the races, had a devastating cancer diagnosis, a breast cancer diagnosis. And we'd already committed to running them again as our lead fashion sponsors, and we decided over a beer and a bottle of wine and a couple of phone calls one night, what can we do when we learned about this diagnosis? So we contacted the sponsor and said, you know, we want to support this somehow, and they didn't want to make it personal. So the idea to run with a charity like McGrath Foundation to help everyone that suffers with cancer, really, and that's how the idea came up. And as you said, we're only a one race day a year club, so we put all our efforts into that, and a great day we had.
2: Matt, it's such a great thing about horse racing, isn't it? That the people come together.

0: I think especially in Queensland, just knowing how many little clubs there is obviously around the whole state of Queensland and how everybody gets behind. When there's a race meeting on, everybody gets behind it, don't they?
1: Yeah, they do. They do, Chris. Like, we had, we're calling it a record crowd for our day. We turned the club pink. The club was covered in pink bows and pink here and pink there and pink at the gate and pink for the fashions. For all the ladies and guys that follow that, and then we had during the day we had a beautiful donated painting by a local artist, Brooke Bartowski, who grew up in Warra, mm-hmm. now lives in Dalby. She donated a painting for a charity auction, and during the day that painting was auctioned off, and it just blew us away that we made $11,500 just out of one painting. Yeah, and and both parties that were bidding on the painting on the day were directly affected by cancer, and it only takes two people to make auction, and we also had a pink fascinator that was donated from a mill and a from Melbourne that just heard about what we were doing and wanted to help. So she just contacted us and said, look, I got something here if you want to make some money off it, and sent this fascinator up from Melbourne. So the support we had for the day was pretty amazing.
2: Now tell us, Warra, where is Warra? Because I'm guessing 90% of our audience listening in probably have never heard of Warra or don't know where it is.
1: Righto, so Warra's in Queensland, and we're an ag production and farming community, and we're 3.5 hours west of Brisbane on the Warrego Highway. It's one of those little towns that when you're travelling west, headed to the west, you probably, some people blink and they haven't realised they've gone through Warra. Warra's, a service station, a pub, a hall, and a little school, and of course a race club, so.
0: How good. Now, you race on, is it a dirt track, Warra?
1: Yeah, predominantly a dirt track. It's a natural grass track, and, that takes a bit of hard work to maintain. But I suppose, Chris, what I didn't tell you about our fundraiser event, that we aim to make $5,000 when we first set up to raise money for McGrath Charity, and the club committed that we'll do make enough money at a race day, so we'll donate $5,000. If we can make $5,000, the club committed to put $5,000 into the charity as well, and that'll give us a total of $10,000. And the funds are still ticking over slightly at the moment, and we're up to $22,413, which just totally just blew us away, and sort of a little bit overwhelming to think that our little bit that we tried to make turned into such a figure. So we just couldn't be happier.
2: You know what, guys? We read, all we ever hear about and read about is bad news, but there's a lot of good people out there in the world, and very generous people too, and there's a lot of money raised for causes such as this. So well done to everyone. Well done to you, Matt. It's a great result, a great initiative, and we wish the best to you and the person affected by that diagnosis. All the best going forward. So thanks for joining us on the show. Hopefully we'll catch up with you again down the track, maybe before next year's meeting in late August.
1: That'll be good, Chris. We'll talk then, because I think after having a bit of a meeting the other day, I think we've just decided that maybe we're on a good thing here and we'll go again. So I don't know where all the people come from, but that people found Warra.
2: Yeah, well, that's good. I'm glad they did. It's good for the local economy, I'm guessing, on the day too. That pub would be busy after the races.
1: Oh, the best part about it is the pub's still on its stumps because it was pretty full.
2: All righty. Thanks, Matt. Thanks for joining us on the show. And as I said, all the best to you.
1: Thanks, Chris.
2: No worries. Thanks for coming on the show. All righty. We will go for a break. When we come back from the break on the Punters, mate, it will be sausage time.
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0: Blazing boots goes in, I don't like the way he circled up and he's just half-hearted, I reckon. That was pretty ordinary. And I'll tell you who else I'm going to put in the sausage file. Those that think that the whole Matt Cartwright getting the chop-off well-written was a good idea. I cannot believe how many people are supporting this. And do you know what? I was thinking about it yesterday. It's actually unhealthy for the sport. If you've got a bloke that has had 7 rides for 7 wins on a horse, he's done nothing wrong on it. He's a young, up-and-coming talent. I don't even know Matt Cartwright. I would know him from a bar or so. But I'm just like, how do you drag him off? How do you drag him off? Well written.
2: What was their reasoning?
0: Well, I don't know, but Zach Lloyd's gone on the horse. But then people saying, oh, he's, can totally understand it. He's unbeaten on it. He is unbeaten on it. And how do you ever get it? How hard is it to get in the top tier group of riders when you're getting dragged off horses that you're unbeaten on? Unbelievable. I cannot believe people actually supporting it, thinking it's a good idea. It's not good for the sport. And like I say, it's unhealthy. It's absolute rubbish, it is. Well, and he's done nothing wrong on it. All he's done is win on it. And then people are supporting the fact that they're dragging him off it and putting Zach Lloyd on it. Get it.
2: Hear me out here. I did hear yesterday that people say, well, it's the owner's decision, and I respect that, but why would the owners make that decision? What reasoning would they have to make that decision? That's the strange part.
0: I'll tell you what.
2: He hasn't done anything wrong.
0: Yeah. Anyone that thinks that was a good idea, dead set. Sausages.
2: I don't have many. I don't have a sausage this week, so you can take my spot. I've got something to mention, but it's not a sausage. It's already been a sausage. Tomo?
17: For me, my sausage of the week goes to the AFL's Greg Swan. Now, if you guys didn't hear it, he was on 360 with Jared Waitley and Gary Lyon a few days ago, and there's still talk about when Tassie get into the competition, they're going to shorten the quarters, and he said 30-minute quarters would be utopia and the fans would be behind it. He basically insulted the fans' intelligence by saying the fans don't care if it's a shorter game. Greg, we love the game the way it is, and we hate the fact that there's new rules. We hate a lot of it because it's very hard to officiate. The umpiring has been poor this year all across the board. Now he's expecting us to go, they'll be fine with, 25 to 30-minute quarters when we get that opportunity. I'm like, no, Greg. And then he had the audacity the next day, boys, to go on SEN Breakfast with Gary and Tim in Melbourne and double down but also explain what he meant on 360 the night before too. So Greg Swan's in a sausage file for me for insulting fans' intelligence and thinking that 30-minute straight quarters would be utopia, which I disagree. I think I'm happy with it to be a bit longer. If it's 31, 32, 33, it means more football for us fans.
2: Yeah, and while you're at it, get the holding the ball right. Get some consistency with that rule. It drives me insane. There's just no consistency with it. So, yeah, work on that. Get that right first before you go changing other things. Now, for the record, my sausage that's not eventful this week, Mel Dubious went around last week, Sammy. $3.40 favourite, unplaced in race 7. You know my thoughts on Mel Dubious. And you know I met the owner a few weeks ago, as I said on the show the other week, and had to just sort of say, oh, yeah, okay, lovely guy. But I didn't want to let on that I'd been talking about Mel Dubious in this segment. Anyway, we've got to go for a break. When we come back from the break, it will be tipping time, and that will see us out from this week's Punters Mate. Well, Welcome back to the Punters, mate. Don't forget racing action continues every day across the Sunshine State. Thanks to Racing Queensland. Check out racingqueensland.com.au for where Queensland is racing today. And today we're racing at Townsville. Sammy, have you done any Townsville form? Are you on a trackside today at all?
0: I am on trackside today. My best for Townsville today is race 4, number 2, Tambo's Justice. I don't know if it'll be much value, but I think it'll be winning. Don't mind race 3, number 2, Tipped Off. And race 6, number 4, Dance Me Randy. So get around those. But this Saturday on the Gold Coast, I am very keen on Fabulantes, Chris O.
2: Yes.
0: I think this horse is an absolute beauty. And, I think it'll be my best for Queensland on Saturday. Race 10, number 3, Fabulantes. Race 3, number 10, race 3, number 10, Taravilla. Race 4, number 15, Duomo. This will be a big price, $26. I did see he's in at Eagle Farm as well, so wherever he goes, it'll be hard to beat. And race 6, number 6, The Fixer. I think that horse can be very hard to beat. So they are my Queensland tips. Didn't mind race 2, number 3, Imminent Appeal at Eagle Farm.
2: Yes, that was a very good run last start. Very good run last start. Gold Coast, race 2, number 1, Exceed the Sale. Race 7, number 9, Sovereignty first up. Race 8, number 4, Metaphorically. And race 9, the Pink Ribbon Cup, number 8, Hurricane Lou. I agree with you with Fabulantes. I'm going each way, though. And don't forget, before I get to Tomo's tips for the footy, Grafter Burners and Spicy Martini go around in the shorts at Randwick tomorrow. And what a race that is. It's an absolute cracker. So best of luck to those two horses, stables and connections. Tomo, footy tips?
17: Going to go Fremantle to beat Sydney tonight. Of course, it's going to be a cracking game. Chris and I both had a chat about it off air, but Chris O is swinging towards the Swans. I'm swinging towards the Dockers. I think Dockers will win this one by 10 points, but it'll be a very close-knit game. And then I'm with Chris O as well, who also mentioned this off air to me, Brisbane to beat Hawthorn, but I think Brisbane will win that one by 3 goals. And then a little quick multi for tonight. Josh Tracy 2+, Joe Amos 2+, Charlie Curno 2+, Tom Papley 2+, El Goulin 30+, Andrew Brayshaw 30+. And I'm also going to throw in there too, I think he's going to have a big game, but Caleb Sarong 25+ as well on disposal count. And then I think Cam Rayner and Logan Morris and Charlie Cameron are going to have a field day on the MCG tomorrow afternoon.
2: Sammy, Tom needs his own show.
0: Hey, fantastic. He's come ready. He's ready to go.
2: He's got all the tips there. And, yeah, I think whoever wins that game on Saturday night will win the grand final, Hawthorn or Brisbane. I don't think the other two are good enough on the MCG, but we'll see.
17: I think Brisbane.
2: How much time we got left? Is that it for us? Are we out?
17: 25 seconds left, Chris-o.
2: All righty. Thanks for joining us on the Punters, mate. Thanks to everyone. Thank you, Tomo, for pushing the buttons. Have a great weekend, Sammy. We'll do it all again next week.
0: On you, Chris-o.

0: It's time for another SEN Monthly Moment. NFL was down under on Friday, September 11. Here are the highlights from SEN's call of the Rams and the 49ers at the MCG.
1: So a full-throated crowd on a Friday morning here in Melbourne. NFL Melbourne is underway. Stafford up to a second down, rolls back into the pocket, stands, fires right. Nakua pulls it down and gets out the front, runs down past the 20, the 15, the 10. It took six to bring him down. He got past the first four and two to get him out over the side. Puka Nakua, welcome to Melbourne. Matthew Stafford looking for the first touchdown on MCG soil, gives it to Williams, rushes up the middle, drives at the end zone and gets there. Kyron Williams, history-making touchdown at the city end of the MCG. Second and six, Purdy comes back from under his centre, looks to throw. Purdy takes the attack and it's perfectly weighted. Touchdown San Francisco. DeMarcus Robinson in the end zone. Couldn't help but catch it. Brock Purdy, stunning throw right on the guts. Evans deployed wide out to the left. Other than that, she's a tight line. Purdy's going to throw for Evans. Tossed it up. Mike Evans made the catch in the corner. Touchdown, 49ers. Mike Evans' first in this uniform is celebrated by his teammates. Second and eight. Snap comes to Purdy. Stands again. Good protection. Rolls out right. Throws for the end zone. Touchdown, Deebo Samuel. San Francisco dominating, and Deebo heaves the ball into the crowd at the punt right end. They're painting the town red. Clock counts down. Melbourne is a 49ers town this Friday. First they came to occupy, and now they have conquered. San Francisco 27 beat the highly fancy Los Angeles Rams 7 in front of 100,021 in an unforgettable debut of NFL at the MCG.
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0: very well. Zach Tunbridge live from our Sydney studios. Hello to you, Zachy boy.
1: Good morning, G. How are you?
0: The newsbreaker himself, Mickey Gatton. Hello to you, Mick.
2: Yeah.
0: Yeah, and the great Dean Watling from Betsy.com.au. Hello to you, Dino.
2: Morning, G. Got the new merch on. Coming
0: yes,
2: in the mail
0: there
2: this
0: we
2: morning.
0: Go.
2: So
0: I need to get a cloak. <for you, laughs> What's it say? Oh, giddy up.
2: Go for all. I've got the giddy up on the hat too, yeah. G, so yes. Thank you for sending that through.
0: No problems, mate. And don't forget you're from Betsy as well, please.
2: I am.
3: .com.au.
0: Yes, yeah, and we can get your full set of tips there on Betsy.com.au.
2: You can,
0: right.
2: G, you can get them there.
0: What a weekend it promises to be. Benny Caluzzi's in the grand final. He's found his way into another big dance. Let's hope you get the job done tomorrow.
4: Let's hope we do, yeah. No grand final parade, G. It's a little bit low-key than that.
0: Yeah, who do you play for? Caroline Springs.
4: Yeah, I'll play for Caroline Springs.
0: Are you nervous?
4: I am a little bit.
0: Yeah.
4: Yeah. You try not to think about the result, but it's hard not to.
0: Will you be thinking where Pikey's in the run tomorrow while you're trying to take a mark on the centre wing?
4: I'm sure I'll have 20 angry Werribee people yelling over the fence telling me what's happening.
0: Yeah, there you go. Pikey's about to join me at 11 o'clock, so I'm looking forward to that. But play the music.
2: Yes.
0: Yeah, I'm looking forward to that. Play the music. Come on, baby, just pump it. Mega Boost 5. Now, Mark Hunter wanted Lindemann, and I said, settle down, Mark. Your show's done and dusted. And I probably put my foot down for the Mega Boost horse today. Well, I'm hoping I got my way. I'll go to you, Zachy Tunbridge, to announce it. Because I had to sell it to you.
1: Yeah, you did. So Gareth made a captain call. We are going Gringotts to run top two. So if you want to be on that, you're getting $3 for that, and it's on the race page. It's not on the homepage. You need to be logged in. Gringotts top two. Why'd you go that, Gareth?
0: Gringotts top two, because if you watched his first up effort against most of his rivals, how does he miss a top two? Like, they'll walk and they'll sprint home. Eliana is just there for the run again. We all know that Char Wolf doesn't go any good. Well, he goes okay, but he prefers more of a solid pace. And the other horse, Heidel Flyer, poor old Zachy Lloyd won't be able to hold her. So surely Nash just rides him to finish second, basically.
4: I like it. Do you reckon Gringotts leads or do you reckon the mare leads?
0: Well, I think Nash has got something up his sleeve here. Mm. He might just do Craig Williams, Myth the Bright Side, just sit off Autumn Glow and try and ride for second. Or he might think he can win. I don't know, but I don't know how he beats her. Because he can't go too fast, because I think he is vulnerable out of all of those horses at a mile, Gringotts. But surely they walk and then they sprint home there, Mickey Gatton. Are you with me here?
3: I don't know how vulnerable he is quick. How quick are they going to go? Probably be even time. So, gee, I'd imagine. I think it's a great bet. I think that Gringotts is a clear second pick in the race. And look, if you're thinking the sort of Nash Willer tactics, he might let James lead for a bit and then go handlebars down and try and, be the undoing. But you would imagine the high percentage play is leading and then just building from the 800 metres and running second.
0: Dino?
2: Yep, I think he's got to be careful not to turn into sit and sprint with Chow Wolf. I know Chow needs a fast tempo, but he's come back a lot better. So I think you've got to put a margin on him first. You've got to put a margin on Idle Fly, and from there you should run second. So if we're going off what a horse's pet setup is, Gringotts is 1,600 metres, Randwick, good four deck, and he gets that on Saturday, G. So tick, tick, tick.
0: Yeah, $3 is a terrific price. So God bless you, Braden. And it's going to go until, because he reckons I'm a terrible judge. So he said, Gareth, I'll give you to a 10:15 for $3 for Gringotts.
1: You know what, Braden's had the day off, so we've got someone off the bench today. Will. We'll
0: how you going, Will?
1: See if he can push the
3: limit. How you going, Will?
1: We're going for 5 in a row with the Mega Boost. I know the top four was no good last week, but Mega Boost has won the last 4 weeks.
0: Yeah. How'd you go at work today, Will? Gareth all got me sacked. $3. And then the weekend preview top four. Yes. Who wants to start here? I'll start. And I'm probably going to get criticised for this, but the more I look at the Sir Rupert Clarke Stakes, and then I listened to Mark Hunter this morning on the Hunter's Edge, even bad luck won't stop him finishing in the top four in the Sir Rupert Clarke in my old mate Angel Capital. Like Benny Malham, gate 7. Surely he can't miss top four. He should have went really close in this race last year. This is his go. Good track. 1,400 metres, surely, Angel Capital. Anyway, we wish him the best of luck. If anyone's going to jinx him, it's me, but surely not. Benny?
4: I'm convinced I put a stop to Mr. Brightside last week, so I'm going
0: to... I told you good three. You never listened to me. I nearly did it. I nearly pulled you aside and said, mate...
3: That's twice you've done Brightside in, Benny.
0: Yeah.
4: I think he's just done now, to be honest. So yeah. I'm going to step back in my lane and I'm going to go to the How Now Stakes

0: Bridal Waltz top four.
1: Bridal Waltz.
0: Yep.
1: Yep. All right, then. What are you thinking here, Mickey Gannon, with your top four selection?
2: I've gone with Headwall. Gee, I think he has to win the shorts, and I think he will. So, gee, if he doesn't run top four, it'd only be desperately bad bad luck. So he'll be right.
1: And Dino?
3: Race seven, the T-Rose G, striking alibi to run at top four in that race. Positions up well. There's not a whole lot of speed. I think she's the one on the up versus a couple who are deep into their preparations.
1: Yeah. So Bridal Waltz, race six, a call, Phil Benny Caluzzi. Dino likes striking alibi, race seven at Randwick. Mickey Gannon's with Headwall, race nine at Randwick. And we finish off, if we're still alive, with Angel Capital. What could go wrong? Race nine at Caulfield.
2: Bit of pressure on you this week, Gareth.
1: I love pressure. I embrace pressure. And so will Angel Capital. We've got $7.83. Well, that'll last for what, the next 45 minutes there, you reckon?
4: Yep. Yeah, about boy? That. It's a nice price. Having a look around, you're getting probably double elsewhere, double with us. Yeah. So $7.83 until about, I'd say, quarter past 10, unless Will is trying to make a name for himself.
1: And I've got some really good feedback with my special. What a woeful special that is, Gareth. What's woeful about? I think it's great. Like,
2: feedback's a gift, Gareth. Remember when they came for you with Vexi and you proved them wrong? Yes. You'll do it again on Saturday.
1: Yeah. So Saturday, all we need to do is go Randwick Seven Stakes, which is race number
4: eight,
1: and you're getting... What, $3 Gringotts, which is $2.20 to run top two.
4: It's $3 now, and you're getting six. There's over 600 people that have agreed with you here, Jim.
1: As Dino would say, that's Christmas. Let's have a look at the quaddy legs at Randwick on Saturday. First of all, Mickey Gannon, how do you think this track will play?
2: Yeah, rails out 6 metres. We'll be on a good four, and I'd imagine it'll probably dry out closer to a three by later in the day, G. I don't think leading is necessarily a significant advantage. Top eight sort of horses in run, so four to midfield will be an advantage. And I don't think you're going to want to be able to sort of swoop them with a rail out this far, so sort of working through in between them. So back markers at a bit of a disadvantage across the day, G. But otherwise, every horse should get the chance if you're four to midfield.
1: Let's have a look at race seven. This is the T-Rose Stakes over the 1,400 metres. Can I have a market, please, Zach?
4: You can. Chilly Girl is the favourite, 350, 375 if you take the boost, but they're back in striking alibi. Could have got 460 yesterday, $4 now.
1: All right, Mickey Gannon. In fact, we'll go Dean Watling, Mickey Gannon, and then, of course, Benny Caluzzi. Dino just texted me and said, Gareth, let me go first. I want to lead this team. I said, no problems, Dino.
3: I did not do that, G, but we'll push on. Good addition of the T-Rose. Let's touch on the speed to kick us off. I think that's important for this race. Chilly Girl leads him up. I think we'll see Riccini, the Bjornbaker train galloper, slide across gate 10 there, land outside the leader. That should push a horse like Racina to the rail, and Sequined should occupy the 1-1. That lands striking alibi, three pairs back on the outside and behind that horse. I think Bangkok Hottie probably takes its medicine from the gate here up to 1,400 metres, and Global Goal has to do the same. So it's an intriguing race. I just love the sectional strength late of striking alibi there in the Furious Stakes. I think it's a positive map, positive jockey change, Gano, and that should lead to this horse getting every possible chance to be at its best over 1,400 metres. The horse I'm scared of is Chilly Girl and Global Goal. Chilly Girl probably looked like it wanted 1,400 metres last start, a little bit flat, gets a soft lead, and Global Goal had that tick over trial gunner with winkers on and really responded well, but striking alibi on top and one of the better bets of the program for me in race seven.
2: Yeah, it's a little bit differently in a sense of speed map wise here, Dino. My query is, I thought Kieran would be able to be more positive, Bangkok Hottie, and land outside leader, but that'll be what it'll be. Rasheen is probably obviously the fly in the ointment there. And Chilly Girl, to your point, she did look a little bit more dour last time, but her work through the line wasn't exactly screaming 1,400 metres. So queries there, but we all land in the same position no matter how you get to it. Dino, I'm with striking alibi. I think she's just right place, right time. I really love to work through the line last time, and she gets J-Mac aboard, bit of a jockey upgrade there, and maps to perfection. Benny, so happy to be with striking alibi.
0: I agree completely. I'm with striking alibi as well. She ran the fastest final 400 metres in that Furious. Up to 14 looks good. You mentioned Jason Collett to J-Mac, so she's the one for me. I am scared of Global Goal. I think she's the one looking for a mile already. She might be the flight stakes horse.
1: I can't believe you disrespected my horse, boys.
0: Who?
1: Bangkok Hottie.
2: West.
3: Mate, yeah, Christmas.
2: West in round last
1: time, mate, we'll be looking for a little bit of cover, as David Payne pointed out yesterday, but if she's not a better horse than Striking Alibi, I will give up. Striking Alibi.
2: Why would you go look for cover?
1: I don't know. That's not me. That's David Payne, because he just, like, he doesn't want her to get too keen stepping up and trip. I would sit outside the leader.
2: So
1: walk.
2: Therefore, she'll be outside. She'll be basically behind striking alibi.
1: Well,
2: so
1: I don't know. I would sit outside the leader once again. If she like, if you watch that replay, how does Chilly Girl beat her? stepping up to 1400.
3: She just looked a bit flat if you look at her first start run. I think the interesting thing with Bangkok Hottie is it's somewhat of a war-woven setup, Gano, where she got blessed in run, went to the front. They've not run any time or any substance figures-wise. So I'd be happy for her to go to the front because I think she's a better chaser. And that's why I like this setup here for Striking Alibi. So it's interesting with that. And, yeah, like you mentioned, Benny, Global Goal is the one looking for 16, but the speed map probably suggests they're going to crawl here. So is it going to be truly run 14? I'm not quite sure.
0: Where does Queen's Gamble land, boys?
1: Out the back, I think, doesn't she?
3: Last.
2: Yeah, you just cuddle her and leave her for a mile.
0: Yeah.
1: What about mile, mate?
2: And, you know, if they go quick and Rashini goes really fast, then Queen's Gamble and Global Gold can come into the race. Sorry, Gareth.
1: So Queen's done a good job. I know this is a step up in class for her and even Sing Your Song. So it's a good little race.
3: It is. Saffron Vale, Frank that form race. Wednesday, G. But, it's a pro shot.
1: We just need Striking Alibi to finish top four. That's all we need. As we look through race number eight, the Seven Sunrise Stakes over the 1,600 metres. We only watch today these days because my mate Tommy Steinfeld. Well done, Tommy. You're listening this morning, got the job at the Today Show, so we don't watch Sunrise anymore. Lindemann.
2: Let's hope he's not listening. He should be working, G.
1: What time is it? No, you'd be listening now. It's finished, I think. Yeah, 9 o'clock. That's last time.
2: Big fan of the show.
1: Yeah. Lindemann is a scratching, and also Lady Shenandoah. They're both in Melbourne. What price are we getting Autumn Glow? $1, $1.02?
4: $1.15.
1: Oh, that's not that's much value, as Brad Davidson would say.
4: Not much to give you here. $1.15 Autumn Glow.
1: Yeah.
3: Cheese up and about this morning.
1: $3 most. We're getting $3 Gringotts. That's the play, really, and that's until 10:15 this morning. We'll go with you, Mickey Gannon. Talk us through this race. Won't take us long enough.
2: Yeah, I can't imagine it'll take us too long. Gringotts leads, I'd imagine, Nashrilla. Tries to get away with even tempo to the 800 metres and then builds from there. And I think you'd probably put a bit of a kick on them on turning for home near the rise. Autumn Glow idles on up, goes on by, and I think Gringotts runs second. Char Wolf's clearly the third pick here, Ida Flyer, to beat Aeliana. And hopefully Aeliana finishes within a few lengths and her preparation continues on Dino. That's how I see it unfolding.
3: Yep, nothing to add. But I think the big watch, like you mentioned, is Aeliana. Well, I think I'm most keen to see what she does here, second up towards the Cups campaign. I think you summarised it well with the map. Gringotts, Autumn Glow up front and keen to see how the others finish off. But yep, sit back, grab a drink and enjoy Autumn Glow, Benny.
0: Yeah, she should just win. Just sort of stalk Nash everywhere he goes. I reckon there's a fair chance they're going to run in basically Indian file here. So J-Wolf is the only danger to running second for Gringotts, but hopefully with that slow tempo, Nash can just get the sectionals right as he so often does.
1: Yeah, that's when he's at his very best, isn't he, Nash? God bless him. Now, the big talking point out of the cup weights yesterday was Aeliana. Do you reckon she'll start Mickey Gannon with 58 on her back for the Melbourne Cup?
2: Gareth, I can't even tell you if Altoff's going to Newcastle today, so I'm the wrong person to make that guess.
1: No, would you back her with 58?
2: I would still start her. Would I back her? Yeah, it's all price sensitive, right? So I don't know what her current price is now. I'd imagine it's probably gone out a few rolls. Maybe Will can give us some double figures while he's in there this morning.
1: Yeah.
2: But I'm still comfortable with that. Like, you know, all the weights have gone up. Was it 1.5 kilos? I was listening before. They've all sort of gone up. So it's relative. She carries 57 in weight for age conditions, high pressure weight for age races. So look, ultimately not really that concerned, but whether Chris Waller is a different story, isn't it?
1: Yes, 100%.
0: If she can't finish like within a couple lengths of them here, just forget about the Cox Plate and go to the Caulfield Cup. 56.5.
2: Benny, come on, mate. We know you're on. That's what you're on.
1: She's not going to the Caulfield Cup.
0: Her two best performances are in a Tancred and a Derby.
1: But they won't be going to the Caulfield Cup.
0: She should be.
2: You've got to preface your bet before you say it.
0: Well, Gano, I'd be going again at $26 right now if we got some confirmation.
1: Yeah. Caulfield Cup.
2: Then what would she carry if she won a Caulfield Cup? She wouldn't be able to win a Melbourne Cup. She'd carry another 2 kilos.
0: Yeah, but who cares? Like, win a race.
3: Ben's already collected. Who cares?
1: We're getting good feedback today. The Giddy Up Special is the worst you've ever offered. Autumn Glow takes one of the top two spots.
2: Well done.
1: Yeah.
2: Well done.
1: Please. not just I won't use that word, but a name dropper as well. That's from Spiros. Good on your Spiros from Sale. Gee, mate, come on. Horrible mega boost. You can get through. I've already read that one on. Great job yesterday, Dino, at Kembla Grange. You were on fire.
2: Yeah, Dino.
1: Yeah. What else have we got for you? Gareth, if Angel Capital doesn't come top four tomorrow, you and Angel Capital are banned for the top four multi forever. I'll give myself a month off if he doesn't finish in the top four.
3: And you got to dye your hair. Yeah,
0: Dana, what are you saying?
1: Dye my hair.
0: The blonde hair.
1: I'll dye my hair blonde. Yeah, 100%. I'll
3: platinum blonde.
2: But you won't, because we've been through this before.
1: No, I will, but I just...
2: Five years ago.
1: The problem is that my barber, he didn't want to do it.
3: There's plenty of barbers out there, G.
1: Yeah, he didn't want to do it because he reckons my hair would fall out if I dyed it.
2: Cost him a gig.
3: We'll get you a wig or something, G. All right,
2: let me tell you from first-hand experience, G, it's no good when it starts to fall out, so we'll leave him away. Leave him off that, yeah.
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1: 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Let's have a look at the final event. Scratch the 8, 9, 11, 12 and 20. This is at Randwick over the 1,100 metres, a benchmark 88s. What are we doing here, Zachy Tunbridge, from a market perspective?
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1: All right, then, Mickey Gannon.
2: Yeah, high pressure race. Be interesting to see how Ice Cool handles it. 56 days trial in between as well. I have him on top. I was keen on Photograph. I'm surprised I didn't come here, Gareth. I thought it was a really, really good race for Photograph. Nonetheless, not here. Hit Emotive not too far away as well, but really, really hard way to finish the day. Hawker Hall gets its opportunity. So if you're playing your quaddies, if She's an Artist, could go in as well. Those horses I mentioned, what, 5, 13, 4 and 1, you could throw them all in. And Amazing Eagle has some sort of question marks over its genuine desire to win races, but you could also throw that horse in. Dino, absolute wild way to finish the day.
3: Cracking way to finish the day. I think we'll know a lot more come race day, so I don't want to cement my selections in case a couple of these come out. The speed's interesting. There's stacks of it, but like I mentioned, some might come out and change that setup. The three horses I am working around, boys. Golden Strand, Matty Smith's absolutely flying. This horse is flying at the trials as well, inside draw. Sylph is another one flying at the trials. The 18 there sits back and goes bang. And the other one at a massive price, Oakfield Jupiter, the 14. It's trialing up superbly and wouldn't be surprised if it runs a race. So working around those three, Benny, but I'll lock in my selection on Saturday morning.
0: Race gives me a bit of a headache. Ice Cool is just so talented, but he does a fair bit wrong. Golden Strand going well. And Amazing Eagle, I think Amazing Eagle meets Ice Cool 8 or 9 kilos better off from when they met last time around, but it was a fair margin. I'd probably be Golden Strand and maybe something small, Amazing Eagle.
1: All right, then, best bets. In Sydney, my best bet, Gringotts to finish second. and you're still getting $3 with that mega boost. What are you thinking here, Benny Caluzzi, with your best bet?
0: My best bets, race 2, Baron Gary, should just win. Race 5, Altoff, to beat Headley Grange just at the weights. Race 7, Striking Alibi, and Headball in race 9.
1: Yeah. All right, then, Mickey Gannon.
2: Just a quick question for you, G, on Joker's Grin. Has he missed any work because of that foot abscess?
1: I reckon maybe when he had that temperature, I don't think he would have worked him on Tuesday, I would imagine.
2: And then they wait for the foot abscess to burst as well. So it could be presumed that that horse has probably had at least 7 days, with a week and a bit with no work?
1: No, because I think the temperature, I only found the temperature on Tuesday. So if the foot
2: abscess... So just no work Tuesday, Thursday?
1: I think I saw him gallop there. I don't know, but I have to ask.
3: He would have had to gallop Tuesday morning, G, because you would have had him on, say, what time? 9 o'clock?
1: No, they
3: gallop
1: on Monday. Usually I think they gallop like Chris Brown. Okay, beautiful. Horses Monday, yep.
2: Okay, so no, just good to know.
1: Put it this way. If Chris doesn't think he'd be really competitive, I don't think he would start him after what's happened during this week, yep.
2: Yeah, sweet. Race 2, number 2, Baron Gary, best of the day. It's been off the map, though, so it's on $2.20 into $1.80 or something. Hopefully you get back out the $2 for the punters there. Race 3, number 7, Watson. Speaking to our man Paulie Sebastiani, I know he's pretty keen on this horse as well, and the more you look at the speed map, the more this horse is going to be up on speed and probably get away with it there. So I think that can win. Race 6, number 3, Soul of Spain, set to peak third up, and we'll leave it at that for Dino.
1: All right, then. Dino?
3: Yep, I'll make it a line of 3, race 2, 2, Baron Gary. I really like race 3, number 1, DeLucci Boulevard. I think that horse is ready to win. A big roughie in race 6, Klondike, G, around $61, I think can run each way. And my best, race 7, number 3, Striking Alibi. They're my bets, and get the rest of my bets.
1: I personally think that you really want to dye your hair, Gareth, because Angel Capital is bordering on to be a nonny. Sorry, Gareth, but you guys are on fire. Good luck, boys. That's from Steve from Coogee.
2: Coogee.
1: Coogee. Morning, Gareth. I've been following Angel Capital since he first started, sent me broke, but I'm not getting off now. It's time. That's from Dino from the Gold Coast. Thank you. I'm just jumping on the Angel Capital bandwagon today, to tell you the truth. What else have we got for us? Good morning. I've been, there's a few others here. Giddy up. I'll put Marzu, my best of the day, each way at Randwick Race 9. He'll be up on pace, box seat. Those favourites will be giving him a big start. I believe they won't catch him there. Your thoughts there, Mickey Gannon?
2: You have to believe.
1: Yeah. Thank you, G. He just got to get to the barriers, doesn't he?
2: The first starting point. Look, Marzu's Marzu, right? He's not what he once was. He's a good horse. He makes his own luck on speed. And I could definitely entertain him for a top four selection. Let's be honest. There's a few horses on the rise here and he's not on the way up.
1: Okay. Whoever included Angel Capital in the Maldi is clearly on the bookie's payroll. That's exactly. I'm definitely not. They've taken the PIWS, a few of these people. That's poor punishment to dye your hair, Gareth. There's hardly anything there. Come on. With something better, maybe a skin shave. That would be better. Thoughts from Phil? Well, Demi did say yes. If I shave my head, she can't get rid of me now, really. So I could do that. Maybe let me know. Should I dye it or should I shave it?
0: Wax your chest or something like
2: that. Maybe.
20: Oh, boy.
1: Benny, stop it. Hey, what'd you say?
20: Benny, we want him to keep his shirt on. Take it off.
1: Wouldn't stop. Any excuse for you to get your shirt off, Dino? He'll take the bet for me, Dino, if he gets to take his shirt off.
2: Who are you diving into this week, Dino?
20: No diving videos.
1: Just on that, what inspired you to film yourself diving into a Bondi pool?
20: Well, I knew it would get traction, G, because everyone's on She's an Alibi. So I didn't write when Autumn Glow, when Sir Dillius would win. I wasn't suggesting the weekend. I'm suggesting the Cox played. It was good, G. It's good.
2: Basically, any excuse to get his shirt off and then relate it back to tipping.
1: Were you wearing Speedos? I can't recall.
20: No, G, I was wearing board shorts.
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1: Time to preview the Caulfield Cup with the weekend preview team. They're in fine form today. Dean Watling from betsy.com.au. We've also got Mickey Gannon, Benny Caluzzi. He's playing in his... How many grand finals is that for you now, Benny?
0: This will be my third senior one.
1: How many premierships?
0: One.
1: Oh, that's good then. Yeah. So you got the monkey off the back.
0: Yeah.
1: And Saki Tunbridge as well from Bet365. We're previewing Caulfield. The rail is out. 7 metres on a good four. It's going to be a warm day. We're going to get to a good three. So it'll be interesting to see how this track plays. But as Mark Hunter pointed out, inside gates won't be a disadvantage, he believes. We'll get to the first leg of the quaddie, race number 7. And this is the Underwood Stakes over the 1,800 metres. Scratch the 9, Eliana. What's the market doing here? Zaki Tunbridge.
4: Yep, so Cosmic Crusade is 250. You got Lindemann at around 290. And then you got Birdman at 460. Just pulled up the hold in the break. And Lindemann holding 63% of the hold. Cosmic, 29.
1: Mark Hunter reckons he's immoral. And he doesn't use that word often. I'm not putting words in his mouth. Like he said, he's clearly his best bet of the meeting, Lindemann. He reckons he leads and he wins here. What are you thinking, Benny Caluzzi?
0: It's an interesting one. I think he's going to be very hard to run down. I do think one thing that hasn't been spoken about enough this week is the fact that Nash Rawilla isn't riding him. And he's been a big key to Lindemann's success because he just knows how to perfect those sectionals in front. Blake Shin isn't going quite as well. It's going to require a really smart ride to take off at the right time because I think Cosmic Crusader's got the better turn of foot. Hopefully Cosmic Crusader's right on his hammer. I'm going to tip Cosmic Crusader. He's fourth up. He's shown a real likening to Caulfield. And Birdman and Buckaroo, they can both run well, but they'll probably be in the second half of the field, won't they?
1: It's interesting, and this is a question I get asked a lot. Why is it Nash riding Lindemann? Now, whether he was booked into Gringotts before Lindemann, he didn't know what Chris was doing, or the other perspective to all this, he just thinks Gringotts is flying.
0: I'd go with the former rather than the latter.
1: Yep. So you think he'd prefer to ride Lindemann? He probably would at Caulfield, gate
0: Chris,
1: one.
0: Chris just makes these decisions so late, so jockeys have got to make their mind
1: correct
0: up early.
1: Yep. Mickey Gannon?
2: Can I suggest that maybe Nash wants to get back on like a big dance or something and win another $5 million on Gringotts so he sort of keeps the ride there?
1: That's a very good argument.
0: True. We've been waiting so long for Lindemann to come back to Melbourne and he finally has.
1: Well, it's his Cox
2: Plate. Yeah, I don't think he'll lose anything with Blake Shin, though. they're cut from the same cloth.
1: Correct.
2: To be completely frank, you know, coming through the Waterhouse sort of setup, and he'll be fine. Blake Sheen. So rolls forward, slow, fast tempo. I don't think it really matters because he's good at both. I think he's just continuing to improve throughout his preparation. Sure, he's been to this track before and this track and trip, but that was years ago. Completely different horse this time. It's just the horses continue to go to a new level, and I think he'll be able to do that here on Saturday. Very, very easy bet to have. Be interesting to see where Willie Pike lands Cosmic Crusader G, but I think I've got him mapped to land in the 1-1. Yeah. From there, he'll get every possible chance. The question is, for mine, who's a better horse at this point in their career? Is it Cosmic Crusader or Lindemann? And I think Lindemann is. So that's the way I'll be going, Dino.
3: Yeah, he somewhat snuck up on everyone, Lindemann. We sort of had him as that second-ranked, sort of extremely well-placed horse. But the figures he's put up in his last four starts, they're of a top echelon horse. I look at the figures that Cosmic Crusader's produced, and he's sort of got to go to a length or two lengths near career peak to win this race. He can definitely do that, but what I would double down on is we always touch a

0: Lindemann, as a 2,000-meter horse, maybe saw him out. His best distance prior to that was 1,800 metres. I think if you had to pick any Group 1 to win for him, go back sort of 12, 18 months, it would be this race. So it gets every possible chance. You lose nothing. I think he should be favourite. Where does Cosmic Crusader land? I'm not quite sure, but Buckaroo and Birdman were also very good late in that Memsie too. So Lindemann on top, and I think he'll start favourite Saturday.
1: Yeah.
2: And just to answer your question, I think you were saying Birdman, Buckaroo price difference. I think just with the way this race might be run, it's advantage Birdman because he's got a bigger turn of foot and Buckaroo probably wants more speed on.
1: Yeah. Race number 8, it's a Naturalism Stakes. This race is an interesting race because you've got Valiant King, PU Back, who's out now.
2: Oh, no.
1: So it goes to Sydney. There you go. That surprises me. And Travolta, why is that? Oh, no.
2: It was going to be a bet for me.
1: Okay, PU Back. You'll have to PU Back that horse in Sydney then. That means Dark Bonnie gets a start, which is great for the connections there. What's the market doing now, Zachy Tunbridge?
3: Yep, Zaran is the best backed runner so far. They've chipped a little bit away at St. George, but they also like Machine Gun Gracie at a price.
1: Wow.
3: They've been having a few bets at 19 and 17.
1: Well, it looks a leader, doesn't it, Machine Gun Gracie here, Mickey Gannon?
4: It does, yeah, absolutely, G. So be interesting to see what sort of goes forward with it. Do they be more positive on Dark Bonnet? Obviously, that horse, he was sort of back in the ruck and probably wasn't ideally suited. What do they do with Zaran, G? Now draws a much better gate. What's it had? 8, 10, 11? Can they be more positive on that horse? I think they can, and I think that's pretty much game, set, match. If Zaran's within 2 the lengths of the leader sort of come to 600 metres, I think he just wins the race, Benny, as simple as that.
2: Yeah, he's got to be on top for me. I just think $2.80 is getting really, really tight now. I probably wouldn't be betting at that price. Two horses that go on the quaddy, Wooden Verney, just complete forgive run last time, just did way too much work. And Machine Gun Gracie, I agree. I think it'll roll forward and give a bold sight.
1: Dino?
0: Yep, no speed on paper. I think that's why we're suggesting these horses that are going to land up on speed and drawn well are going to be advantageous. I just can't see the price difference between Deacon and Zaran. I know Zaran was much better late, but Deacon took off on the turn, did a stack of work off that fast tempo around the corner and then just faded the last 200 metres. That was first up. I think second up can land in front of Zaran. You're getting $2.30 around that a place versus $2.70 for Zaran to win. I just think the place bet for Deacon's a terrific play here. Race no speed, inside draw, up in distance, and strips fitted, G.
1: Race 9's a Sir Rupert Clark Stakes, 1,400 metres, still no scratching. So Harry Jott, the first emergency, and Tennessee Bound, the second emergency, are still looking to gain a start in this Group 1 here, Zachy Tunbridge.
3: Yeah, interesting market. So Lady Shenandoah is up the top, $5. You got Regal Award at $6.50. Angel Capital, yours at $8. They've backed Warney as well. And one other, yeah, they like Regal Award as well. In terms of the hold, though, I can tell you that 41% is Lady Shenandoah and 22% Angel Capital, second best backed.
1: Benny Kaluza, who wins the Sir Rupert Clark?
2: Oh, who knows? It's really up for grabs, this race. I was a big fan of what Warney did last start at Sandown. He might be back and buried a little bit, but he's a result for me. Evaporate's also a result for me. I know the wide draw's a little bit of a sticking point, but he might have really come of age this preparation. And Persian Spirit at $26. He started favourite over Warney last time. I think he can run a bold race as well.
1: Mm-hmm. Dino?
0: Yeah, fascinating race. Plenty of speed. There's a lot to dissect. Sepples was one I looked for early doors. First trial was outstanding. Second trial, scratching the head. So I moved on from that. I think Lady Senadol gets a chance. Inside draw, 1,400 metres. I think she got every possible. The roughie that I wanted to spec was Sabarge. I think we referenced that Memsie race. Out the back, snag, 59 kilos. Was the fourth best home there in that race behind Birdman, Buckaroo and Co. So that's good form. Now goes 59 kilos to 53 kilos, draws out. I think I'll back both those horses, G. One inside, one outside. So Lady Shenandoah, Sabarge at a big price.
1: Mickey Gannon, yeah.
4: Yeah, I found it hard enough to sort of identify one clear winner here, G. But Lady Shenandoah, she definitely gets a chance from that draw. And I think she's probably the best suited to win the race. And you're getting the right price to find out. So I'd have her at top. Wouldn't shock to see Sun God with some even breaks be really competitive in the finish. Warney, Benny's made a good case for Warney. Tom Kitten was a complete wrong price. I think they bet $34. That was ludicrous because there is simulations here where he gets the right race shape and they do overdo it and he flies over the top and agree with Dino with Sabarge. So all of those runners, you'd be throwing them in your quaddies for sure.
1: No Angel Capital there, Mickey. I'm nervous now. Like.
4: No.
1: Why?
4: No, sorry, G. Look, why? I guess it comes down to being price sensitive. And I think there's plenty of horses here that have figures that are very much around his that are much bigger prices. So a horse like Sun God with 52.5 kilos compared to an Angel Capital of 56, figures are right there. They're basically aligned and you're getting $26 for one and $8 for another. So there's a big spruik on one who should be winning group ones and there's no spruik on another. Comparatively, I just don't see any value in it. So if we're looking for quaddies and value to extract value out of a quaddie, that's sort of what you got to do. You got to leave some of these shorter horses out. But yeah, look, run top four, please.
2: Shout out to Adam Blanco, who you got on the show a couple of weeks ago. He said, Lady Shenandoah, the Rupert Clark horse, $15. So if it wins, thank you, Adam.
1: Yes, gate one. She hasn't won for what, 550 days?
2: Yeah, plus. Might be since her three-year-old years.
1: Yeah.
2: It seems like as soon as Autumn Glow came around, she became the second fiddle, the long
1: and she's
2: child.
1: Owned by Hermony Stud, who own half of Autumn Glow.
2: Yeah, there you go.
1: 1,400 metres, race 10, benchmark 84 to finish off the program. Stealth of Night is in Sydney. Fundamental Nature's in Sydney. What's the market doing here, Zachy Tunbridge?
3: Yep, Cruiserweight is the favourite and popular. They've backed Porter as well. Pretty much just those two. It's quite race.
1: Benny?
2: 1,100 to 1,400 isn't necessarily a great setup, but Savoyard is a very talented horse. I think $4.20 is a good price to find out. He'll be motoring late, gets in so well with the 53. Cruiserweight's a deserved favourite, but Savoyard is the bet for me.
1: Needs one more scratching.
2: It'll get it.
1: Yeah. All right, then Mickey Gannon.
4: Completely agree with Benny. I don't know a lot about the horse, but the figures it's put up are exceptional, and I think it's a really good setup for Savoyard here. 11 to 14, some sort of query for sure, but we've seen it handle a high pressure 1,400 metres, second start in its career, put up a really good figure. So waited to win, needs a start, gets a start. I think you want to be winning, but the good news is, Gareth, if it doesn't, you get your money back.
1: Yep. Dan?
0: I'll make it a line of three. I think there's any stable that can do that jump and do it successfully. Cliff Brown is a master at sort of those off-field or off sort of Broadway sort of tactics there with distances and that. So Cruiserweight half to beat, but I'll make it a line of three with the 19.
5: The prelim finals are here and it won't get any bigger than Saturday at the MCG.
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6: 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Magical! Kicks it to Loman. Got it one-hander, ran on goal.
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2: Yep, she is. I think Point Barrow is the only danger to her in race number 6, but she's going to be back in the ruck a long way. I'm hoping race 5, Wolf Gap might be able to turn the tables on Blind Race. And then we'll go with Cosmic Crusader in the G1 as well.
1: Dino, your best bets there at Caulfield?
0: Extremely keen, G. Race 5, number 5, Wolf Gap. I don't know why this horse isn't favourite. You can have your McNeil form, American Eagle, and Blind Ray's got every possible favour last start out. I think they'll be riding a lot more aggressive Wolf Gap. So just the one for me, G.
1: And Mickey Gannon?
4: Race 7, number 1, Lindemann, the very best of the day at Caulfield. If you're looking for a value play, race 6, number 4, Custom. I think she gets a lovely setup here. I think she can win the race. Sorry, Benny.
2: It's all right.
1: I've never wanted a horse more to win than
0: Angel
4: Capital. It's all right.
1: It's all right, Gano. I wasn't really listening.
4: I don't want to put my fellow analysts.
1: Why don't you?
4: That's what I'm trying to do. I'm just saying it's a value proposition.
0: Benny's replies is so
4: not
0: good.
4: Not like you last week, Dino, giving him a spray.
1: You want to have a reply back, Benny?
2: Custom, I think she's got to find a little bit. Like, Bridal Waltz is so well in with 55 under set weights and penalties. She's going to be in front a long way.
1: Go Little Miss Free Love, G. That's from Jace. Lady Shenandoah went and missed as soon as Zach Lloyd jumped off. Not surprised.
4: Dino,
1: you would know more about that than anyone. Get on the Mighty Blood. Sydney in Sydney, mate. They'll fight like their lives depend on it. Freo will crumble by halftime. That's from Minty Man. I hope you're right, Minty Man. Are we certain Dark Bonnie definitely gets a run? Only 3 scratchings. It's the 3rd emergency, isn't it? Let me check. I've had one of those mornings.
4: Gareth, are the Swans? Am I reading this right?
1: Oh, no, it's got one more scratching. One more. Sorry, I apologise for that. Yep. Hey, mate.
4: Are the Swans around 250, 240?
1: Yeah, around that. Everyone thinks that they probably can't win because they're still missing some of their superstar players. But they were good against
4: Brisbane.
1: Did they
4: not watch the game last week?
1: Correct, yeah.
4: Or 2 weeks ago?
1: Yeah. Tom Kitten's a huge chance. Planet Red and Harry's Yacht for mine. Please, why is Seppel's the forgotten horse? I don't think he's the forgotten horse, but he's just got a different prep compared to last year.
2: Hard to win first up.
4: He's second up last year?
2: Yeah, he was second up.
1: What else have we got for you here? We need a Friday fill up. It's Cameron Stakes Day at Newcastle today and Newcastle Cup Day. Do you have anything for us, Dino?
0: I like a two-bet play, race 5, the Tibby. I'm going to back Perfumist and the 10, Merith. So the 5 and the 10 in race 5 at Newcastle today, G. The other two races, short price favourites. I don't think they'll get beat.
1: Yeah. All right, Mickey Gannon.
4: Unbelievable. Stars are aligned. Two-bet play, race 5, number 5, and race 5, number 10. I think it's a great work, Dino, so I'm with you there. I also thought Vivier, G, I'm looking for a bit of a push here from you because I know your man's involved in this horse.

0: big price. I know Mr. Miller's got ability, but gee whiz, they're disrespecting Vivier, who was exceptional back towards the inside in a recent trial. Dino, you would have caught that. Around $15. You can back that each way, back her each way, G, looking for a push there. And if you want to kick off nice and early, which will be big day today, I think it's you. Race one, number five, should be getting the job done around $3.
1: Beautiful. I like something in that race. First race at Newcastle.
0: No, I'll pen that. What do you like?
1: Yeah, I think it's you. No, honestly, I think the stable mate will beat you. Sonic Bender.
0: Which one, G?
1: Sonic Bender.
0: Well, you'd know.
1: I wouldn't know. I'm just saying that when I did my form, I liked it. Because
0: you like, if you did Newcastle Bender class white 18 form, that is garbage. You know it.
1: God help! I can't do it.
2: Federalist breaks the duck, G man.
1: If Federalist doesn't win today, then Wayne Hawks is in all. Like he's in all.
3: I can't wait for Monday if he gets
1: picked. Neither can I. great to hear Hunter and others tipping, but surely you know by now that we're all waiting for Louis's best. I don't know where Louis is today. He hasn't turned up for work. Hi, boys. I think Cavalry and Winner's Edge are both big chances there tomorrow. The boys all had a good laugh. Gareth said, geez, I love our Get Out family because they tell it how it is. Yes. Giddy Up family, that is. What else have we got? A lot of love for me getting my hair shaved. there you go.
2: Do you have to pay, G?
1: Hey, mate.
2: So it's free. Like the hair shaving.
1: No, I'll have to get it.
2: Half price?
1: Yeah, I think a lot of people would like to do it for free anyway, just to make
3: sure.
1: You're
3: talking about it because it's not a whole lot of square meters.
1: I'm going
3: to
1: get a hat. I love Angel Capital for wins. Anyway, boys, always a lot of fun. Benny, good luck in that grand final tomorrow.
3: Mate. We'll need it.
1: Yeah.
0: Benny.
1: Go cheers, well. Boys. Mickey Gannon.
2: Good luck, Benny.
1: You enjoy yourself, whatever you're doing this weekend. I wish you the best of luck in that race at Newcastle.
4: You there,
1: Mick?
4: You there? I can hear you.
2: That is the greatest.
1: That's the greatest. Mickey's like Friday. He's live in the Sydney studios and it doesn't work. Are you there, Saki Tumbrys? I've forgotten about you. What's your best for the weekend, brother?
5: Oh, I'm here as well. I like Headwall and Winner's Edge in Melbourne. Good numbers for the top four multi. That'll go down in price, I reckon, in the next couple of minutes.
1: No, I reckon you should leave it up. Leave it up.
5: Well,
1: until
5: he's
1: the
5: left
1: end
5: it
1: the
5: up
1: show.
5: Longer than normal. So he's already taken the reins here and said he'll leave it up until the end of the segment, which Braden doesn't do.
1: I pray to Angel Capital, please. Well, I hope I'm the last.
5: That's the last.
1: I hope it's the last league too.
5: I think it is.
1: Yeah. Thanks for that, boys. Appreciate it.
2: Thanks, lads.
1: There we go. That is the weekend preview. Time for a break. We'll come back with plenty more straight after this.
6: It's time for another SEN Monthly Moment. NFL was down under on Friday, September 11. Here are the highlights from SEN's call of the Rams and the 49ers at the MCG.
7: So a full-throated crowd on a Friday morning here in Melbourne. NFL Melbourne is underway. Stafford up to a second down, rolls back into the pocket, stands, fires right. Nakua pulls it down and gets out the front, runs down past the 20, the 15, the 10. It took six to bring him down. He got past the first four and two to get him out over the side. Puka Nakua, welcome to Melbourne. Matthew Stafford looking for the first touchdown on MCG soil, gives it to Williams, rushes up the middle, drives at the end zone and gets there. History-making touchdown at the city end of the MCG. Second and six, Purdy comes back from under his centre, looks to throw. Purdy takes the attack and it's perfectly weighted. Touchdown San Francisco. DeMarcus Robinson in the end zone. Couldn't help but catch it. Brock Purdy, stunning throw right on the guts. Evans to point wide out to the left. Other than that, she's a tight line. Purdy's going to throw for Evans. Tossed it up. Mike Evans made the catch in the corner. Touchdown, 49ers. Mike Evans' first in this uniform is celebrated by his teammates. Second and eight. Snap comes to Purdy. Stands again. Good protection. Rolls out right. Throws for the end zone. Touchdown, Deebo Samuel. San Francisco dominating, and Deebo heaves the ball into the crowd at the punt road end. They're painting the town red. Clock counts down. Melbourne is a 49ers town this Friday. First they came to occupy, and now they have conquered. San Francisco 27 beat the highly fancy Los Angeles Rams 7 in front of 100,021 in an unforgettable debut of NFL at the MCG.
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0: No.
1: I did, because I had to, I went and saw Demi and all that out.
0: Well, you're
1: out in the grass.
0: Jack in the box. You just can't sit still.
1: No. Sam Bennett joins us, of course, the man who looks after the Caulfield racetrack. G'day, Sam.
2: Morning, James. How are we?
1: Sounds like, well, it's been perfect weather, hasn't it, in Melbourne town leading up to this race?
2: Yeah, well, we've certainly had it all our own way without any rainfall. So good fall this morning.
1: All right, then. What are we expecting there tomorrow afternoon?
2: Yeah, as Mark alluded to, top of 25. Looks like we're going to get a north wind from 15 to 25 to 20 k's, I should say. Sorry, which is that headwind in the side straight now, the 1200 meter shoot. So we've seen when those wind velocities from that direction can sort of muddy up races, but certainly at 15 to 20 k's, I don't think it has too big of an impact.
1: Okay, will we get an upgrade?
2: I would have thought so. Yeah. It's a really sort of difficult time of year. While the top temperatures, the mid to high 20s, the overnights and mornings are still quite cool. So it's very easy to do when it comes from an irrigation standpoint. So we'll sort of play it conservative, and I'd imagine we'd probably get to a three somewhere mid to late in the card.
1: How much water do you put on the track in the next 24 hours?
2: Yeah, that will remain to be seen. I would have thought no more than 6 mil. We'll do our checks sort of a bit later in the day and see what the moisture levels are at that stage and make a decision from there. But as I said, no more than 6, I wouldn't have thought.
1: Okay, rail out 7 metres. Where do you think the best place will be?
2: Yeah, as I said, rail out 6. So we raced at rail 4 three Saturdays ago. So nice clean pad of grass, that sort of side straight and home turn, maybe a little bit of marking in that inside in the front straight, but I don't think it'll have too much of an impact on how races run. Dry and Caulfield day, so that's probably the way I'd set up.
1: All right, then. Good on you, Sam. Good luck tomorrow. It's going to be a great day.
2: Thanks, gents. Take it easy.
1: There's Sam Bennett's there, Mark. What are you expecting there tomorrow at Caulfield?
0: Yeah, that makes sense. Like a drying day, 25, you'd think the inside half of the track would be the spot to be.
1: Okay. So
0: Northerly can play two ways. I can't think of the exact day, but there was a day when Denied Knowledge won, and everybody forecast that Northerly would destroy
1: Mark
0: the
1: Mark Zara was on the favourite.
0: He was on Denied Knowledge.
1: Oh, he was on Denied Knowledge. He was the fake Mr. Brightside.
0: I can't remember, but it turned into be very hard to make ground.
1: Yeah.
0: With everyone thinking the howling Northerly would affect them. They don't get pressure in front, and the races are run differently.
1: The wind is tricky for everybody involved, and I reckon it does play with the mind of the jocks, which is understandable, really.
0: Yeah. Well, you go for a bike ride, you don't want to be sitting there facing the breeze. You'd rather be tucked in behind.
1: Yeah. You're confident with this car? I reckon it's a slow start to this meeting, and then it builds up nicely.
0: It's a very basic start to the meeting. It does build up nicely. The main races are outstanding, like the Naturalism, the Rupert Clark, and obviously the Underwood. We've got some great racing later in the day.
1: Have you had a look at the cup weights yet? Because you love an early play in the Melbourne and Caulfield Cups.
0: I'm behind my schedule. I'm up to the letter C. I worked away from A and I only got to C. I got distracted, so I've got a long way to go.
1: Billy Papp saw Sapphire Sirens, the equal favourite with Jenny Maltabella in the first race. They're both at $5. Emperor Zoo, a $6 chance. Cavalry at $6. Politely Done is at $10. Enviable at $10, Fear No Evil at $16, and Hurricane at $19, Shiny New Deal at $21. This is the Taggart, of course, the kickoff proceedings.
0: Prince Eric's running today, so it will come out. Yep. I've got no real opinion what will win. For that reason, I'll give you a couple that I'll have something on at big odds. Very small bets to kick the day off. 7 and 9, Flag Flyer and Hurricane. Flag Flyer. Look, it's two wins before a spell. We're against Houdini and Bring Forth, which is quite competitive in a race like this. It came back around Flemington, unsuitable trip, straightened up with Politely Done. Politely Done left it behind, but was still quite a good run. I don't know why it hasn't raced since. That's a query. But at its very best, it's not hopeless in a race like this, and it's $71. Hurricane number 9. It's been trialling well. You don't have to go back far, and it pretty much finished alongside Cavalry in a race at Flemington. One's well in the market, and one's around 20 to 1. So there's plenty of other chances. I don't have a firm opinion. If you want to have something small on 7 and 9, you should get a run for your money with at least one of them.
1: What about Politely Done? Blew them away there the other day.
0: I liked it first up. It was 50 to 1, and it should have won or gone very close to winning. I thought the wet track might pull it up the other day, but it just sailed down the outside and bolted in. It's come back in fantastic form. It's got a great chance again.
1: All right, Emperor Zoo?
0: Yeah, it's going fantastic. It's standing up to just a mountain of racing. It gets back onto dry ground, but it won that maiden at Pakenham on the dry really well. That won't pull it up. It'll get a great run just before.

0: behind the speed, it's right in the mix.
1: Enviable, can we trust her, this daughter of Frankel, because she's been in the market her last couple of starts but hasn't fired really?
0: I don't like it. I don't like the horse. And look, I'm not going to say it can't win. It's Chris Waller. It gets a beautiful run just behind the speed. It's getting fitter. It hasn't shown anything to say it's going to be strong at 1,800 metres. It will get a good run. If it won, I'd be losing on the race.
1: So when we analyse this first race, from a map perspective and also a pattern perspective, what are you looking for that will give you confidence later on in the day?
0: Well, there's a horse here called Slain who was scratched from the midweeks where it probably would have been outclassed at the midweeks. It's decided to run here. It's 150-1.
1: Yes.
0: Strong Barrier 1 with the 3-kilo apprentice. It leads over 1,200 or 2,400. It just hammers forward and leads. Now, it's got the potential to burrow up inside them here and really put on a good tempo. So I think you'll see the first run at a genuine tempo, which will give you a good guide to how the track is.
1: Yeah, so they should be getting home out wide.
0: They should run. They should get every horse should get their chance if Slane does what it usually does and hammers forward.
1: Let's have a look at the second race, and this is for the three-year-olds over the 1,800 metres. We've got a couple of good pushes throughout the week regarding this race. As I look at the Bet 365 market here at Caulfield, and it'll be on my screen pretty shortly. This website with Bet 365 always gets me. It's ready to go, and then I can't click on race two for some reason. It does it to me every week. Race number two, here we go. Arassi Flash at 350, ICU at 420. I don't know, when I was talking to Trent Buston yesterday, I had a feeling that ICU was a better chance than the favourite. And then you got Quick Finish at 460, Frank Whisper at $6, and we got a really good push from Troy Corstens on Wednesday with Bohemian Boy. They bet $15 with Bet 365. He's into $8 now. Utopic Future looks like it'll be on pace there on Saturday at $8.50, and then we go out to a horse like Tiger Fox at $34 here, Mark.
0: I like ICU. I think it's the one that sets up beautifully for the race. It ran on well on the synthetic on debut. Now, it didn't beat much the other day. Having said that, Rivoli Prince is not a useless maiden. Froggy had them covered. He just came out at the 500, strode around them, gave it a couple of slaps at the top of the straight, and then just jogged to the line to win by nearly five. Mm. There looks like there's decent pressure in this race. I would think he would park about fifth or sixth inside. I don't think any of them are world beaters. I think it's an Oaks and Derby preview, but don't think any of them are world beaters. But it looks like it's a real stayer. It'll need to get clear at the right time. There'll be some tiring leaders. I think ICU's a good bet. Number two, Frank Whisper. Gee, it was a slow win down at Geelong. It just reeled in a couple of average horses and got there. You wouldn't be raving off that one. Has been back to the trials. It's been in two really hot trials. Its most recent one at Sandown was good. So maybe it's just improving as a horse. It'll be sitting in the same spot as ICU. It'll have clearer air. It's got a chance. They're the two I like. Number five, Bohemian Boy. Comes through the best form race, that race at Sandown. It ran okay. It's got to prove it can run the distance. A 9 Quick Finish. Went forward, led the synthetic. Went for home a long, long way out. So the win wasn't too bad. It's another one. It's a harder race and it has to run the trip. But I like three. I think it's a pretty safe each way play. Three and two are the ones I like here.
1: I thought we would be doing what our late great mate would have done, Dean Lester, and gone and had some lunch.
0: No, I don't mind it. Have lunch early.
1: Like ICU, are you concerned if he's the best day in the race from gate number one, they don't get to show their staying qualities because they're dictated to?
0: Well, I am, but there's in this race, there's potential for five horses to go forward. So some of them will be gasping for air at the 400 and we'll leave the rest up to Froggy.
1: No Derby winners here?
0: ICU will stay. Frank Whisper looks like it will stay. I couldn't see anything else troubling the scorers.
1: What a world we live in. Trent Buston went and purchased that son of Pinaturbo, who was a star sprinter, of course, over there in Europe for Godolphin, to try and win a Magic Millions two-year-old race. Could be his Victoria Derby winner.
0: I didn't hear his interview, but I assume he liked ICU ahead of the favourite.
1: I think so, yeah. That's what I gathered. Now, I could have misread him.
0: I can't see why that horse is favourite.
1: Well, why is it favourite?
0: I don't know.
1: No. We'll take a break here. This is Giddy Up and the Hunter's Edge. Mark Hunter, Gareth Hall with you. On the other side of it, we'll preview race three, which is over the 1,100 metres. I think Mark likes one here. And then after that, we'll preview the 1,000 and also Caulfield Guineas Preludes there at Caulfield tomorrow for the three-year-olds.
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20: Welcome back to Giddy Up. I'm looking forward to tomorrow. It doesn't get any better for us footy fans anyway and racing fans because you've got the Underwood Stakes at Caulfield. 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
16: Perfect.
20: I might just do that.
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20: 0499 736 736 to join us on the Garrett's Horse and Hound text line. I met your mate Ricky there last week, who looks after you with all of your New Balance gear. So you've got a new T-shirt once again. You're like a tennis player. You know, a tennis player, when he goes and plays, he gets a new shirt every set. You got new shoes. So unbelievable, really. Well, and you love your New Balance, don't you?
16: Just doing I like anything that's free.
20: Yeah. They should make up a Hunter's Edge type of shirt.
16: Maybe.
20: They would sell out before you knew it. Let's have a look at race number three here. And it's over the, what is it? This is the over the
16: 1100.
20: The 1100 metres for the sprinters. And we've bet 365 here. We've got Winner's Edge at 460. Bev's nine. Geez, John O'Shea and Tom Charlton are going well, and they're travelling their horses as well with success. Behaviour just keeps on running well for Gavin Bedgood at $5. Peloton at $6.50, Spywire at $7, $1 at $11, Don't Hope Do at $12, and then Clabel at $23, Stoke at $26, and Mark Hunter's favourite horse, Magor, is at $41. You still think he should be retired, Mark?
16: Magor and Chief Little Rock should consider their future.
20: Okay, then. Yep. Yes.
16: Chief Little Rock just ruined that race last week.
20: How did Magor? I know he was in the right part of the track that day at Flemington, but it's one of the greatest ever head scratches.
16: Imagine what he was worth after two starts.
20: Yeah. Unbelievable. Anyway, what are we doing here, Mark?
16: Two to beat 11. Winner's Edge to beat Behaviour. Winner's Edge had a great little campaign there on wet ground in those good races, second to Cosmic Crusader last time. Dry track's no worries. Got good dry form, had a lovely tick over jump out. Good barrier, park fifth or sixth, and the way it's going, it flies around here at Caulfield. I think Winner's Edge is the way to beat 11 Behaviour. It's going great, Behaviour. Now, all its form in recent times has been on wet ground as well, which is a theme of the day. But you go back to that Route Royale run down the straight on the dry ground, I think it'll run terrific. So they're the two I like, two to beat 11. You make a case for one, Spywire. Terrific recent trial, just draws wide, needs some luck. Three, Bev's nine. Look, its form's good. That most recent trial, it's a concern for sure. Looked like it was ridden along and not going far. And six, Peloton, having the first start for the new stable. Three trials, gets a great run. 1,100 metres, it's perfect distance. It's got a chance. But two to beat 11 for me.
20: Graham Beeks told us yesterday that he's been wanting a dry track with Peloton. That's why it's taken him a little while to get to the races.
16: Well, should be fit. It's had the three trials.
20: What's your philosophy with horses that have been performing well on rain-affected tracks and they get to a firm track come Saturday?
16: Well, as long as they've got some history of handling the firm, that's fine. The ones that, you know, they make their debut on heavy track or their first few runs are on wet ground and they get onto the dry, you've got to go back and have a look through the trials, see if there's any dry form, see how they trialled. If not, they're certainly a query. But if they've got previous exposure and they've run well, they should be fine.
20: Yeah. Let's have a look at the 1,000 Guineas Prelude. Prolific Eight is at $4.20. It's the market leader. It was very good the other day. Port Inari at $4.20. Talaga Bay at $5. Saintly Dancer, it won't be back last there tomorrow. It'll be in the firing line, according to Jack Turnbull, the assistant trainer to Kieran Maher. So she's at $7.50. Ice Lady at $8. Athera, do we give her another opportunity? She's at $13. Jolie at $21, Mystical Realm at $26, and then Double Dodger at $26 here. And Burning Hearts is a $34 chance. And even Tommy Stokes told us yesterday that he's not saying she'll win Rebel Tuesday, but she'll run better than her odds suggest. Now, she's at $41. If you like a roughy for your first fours and trifectas, she could be one that you could throw in, Mark.
16: I'm going 5-8-4. Gareth, number five, Profligate is my tip. I think she's a pretty good staying filly. She ran well first up in that Atlantic Jewel. Mm. Had the back of Pretty Baby in the run. Just got left totally flat-footed and then worked to the line well. Now, she draws three and the horses in one and two have probably got more speed than her. So I hope they don't end up buried back inside needing a miracle. If she can just stay off the fence, build into the race, she'll be better suited as the races get longer. But she should be very strong here, whereas a few of these won't. Eight, Talaga Bay. I think this is a good filly. It's had two starts for probably two lucky wins. It was lucky to beat Regal Ambition on debut, lucky to beat Something's Burning last time, but they're very good horses. It's got a great hope, Talaga Bay. Okay. And Athera, we'll give Athera one more chance. I can't explain what happened. They said it didn't handle the track after winning on heavy on debut, so I don't know. That debut win sticks in my mind. I couldn't back it off what I saw last time, but I won't be losing if it wins the race. So I'll go 5, 8, and 4.
20: So you were so bullish about her first up at Caulfield, and she never went a yard.
16: Never went a yard.
20: No. Yeah. And so under those circumstances, you need to give her bad run because it was just too bad to be true, wasn't it?
16: If she got beat 3 lengths, you say you got it completely wrong.
20: Yeah.
16: But she got beat, whatever, 10 or 12 and didn't fire. So something's not right.
20: Yeah. This favourite lacks gate speed, as Graham Beig pointed out there yesterday. Is that a concern that she'll get too far back?
16: Well, she jumped okay last time and drifted back from the barrier. The issue here is that Mystical Realm and Rebel Tuesday are drawn 1 and 2. They've both got more speed than her. So Geordie can't afford to end up 8th or 9th on the fence. He's just going to be a position there where he's completely dictated to. So he's got to make sure somehow that he stays off the rails and gets clear air to work into the race.
20: What about Port Inari, the second favourite for Blake Shinn and Lindsay Park?
16: Well, you're hoping with Port Inari the dry ground is the key. Otherwise, you say it won't run 1,400 metres. That was a query. Like, it ran the Quizette, ran okay, but there's nothing to say it was needing longer. Went to the 13 and was pretty much staggering over the line. It draws wide, needs a lot to go right. You're hoping a dry track helps it. Otherwise, it won't run the trip.
20: Talk me out of Saintly Dancer.
16: Well, it'll go forward, get a good run. They just got way too far back last time. You take the gun as a can run before that. It'll get a good run for John Allen. It's probably first down to the fence. Whether it's quite good enough would be my only query, but I wouldn't talk you out of it. If you like it, I wouldn't talk you out of it.
20: But a big plus maybe with the way that that track will play, if it can put it into that spot that they're hoping she can be put into at the start.
16: I was surprised with the tactics last time going so far back. That just gave it no chance. It made a little burst and it just couldn't get any closer. I think you'll see a much better effort ridden forward. Whether it's quite good enough is the query.
20: I think they're all surprised with how far it got back there the other day. Let's have a look at the Caulfield Guineas Prelude. No scratchings to report just yet. And it's a good little betting race here. This race here at Caulfield, which is race number 5. We've got the Trent Bussard and Natalie Young, trained 3-year-old Blind Raise, the favourite at 270. Wolf Gap, who was a big second behind Blind Raise there the other days at $3. American Eagle, $4.20. Toronado Valley at 17, Sarah Fox at 17, and big prices for the rest here, Mark. Is it a race in 3?
16: I've got it down to more race in 2 with 5 and 3. I think American Eagle is my little query of the 3 favourites. I'm going to go number 5, Wolf Gap, who I thought was fantastic first up. They drew wide, and rightly so. First go at 13, bigger fish to fry. They rode it quietly and let it run on. Now, the way the race was run, Blind Raise kicking clear, Wolf Gap had no chance to win, but really flattened out and gave chase. Now, it draws better. Still got a tricky goat. Got a couple inside it looking to settle the same spot. I think Ethan will look to be, he'd love to be 5th outside, tracking the 2 favourites into the race. I think Wolf Gap's got a great hope. 3 Blind Raise. Went into that first up run off only 1 jump out, given a great ride, got clear. Wolf Gap did peel ground off it. Blind Ray's got a tricky gate. There's a few inside that might drive forward. I think he'll be positive and want to go forward. Can certainly win the race. 2 American Eagle. Just had the beautiful spot on that track at Caulfield. That was 1,200 metres. I don't think that was a great race. Look, he's got a tricky gate as well. He's got to make a decision. And a little roughy here for the place, number 4, Joint Venture. First exposure race day to dry last time. You would have to say it was given absolutely no hope whatsoever in the run. Diameter came out of that race, and it was a similar, got home okay Joint Venture. Diameter should have won at Flemington. It's just not the worst at massive odds. It's in a great stable. We'll run the trip, and not the worst at big odds. So 5 to beat 3, then 2 and 4.
20: No Vallis, you were keen on that galloper last start.
16: Yes, I was, and I paid the price badly, don't worry. Look, it's had the jump out since. I'm not sure how they'll ride it. They may well go forward. It's drawn well. It can improve, but that's that last run, the way Judas Tree went, that mightn't be much of a race, that last race. So this is harder.
20: Can we see an improved performance by Confederation? He didn't have much luck there the other day. McDonald was caught 3 wide with no cover.
16: I've dropped off it, Gareth. Okay. I know it covered ground. It was just a run. Now you can have it.
20: Did you think Wolfgap would get that far back first
16: up? Yes, it had to. From the barrier, the last thing you want to do is gas them first up when they're not ready. You cook them for the whole campaign. Mm-hmm. So they chose the sensitive path, knowing the horse would run well ridden like that. knowing it may well cost at the race ridden like that, but you've got a horse to work with for the rest of the campaign. When you come to Caulfield Guineas Day, you don't want to have had a gut buster first up and ruined your horse.
20: And that's when you do your form for these horses in the early part of their preparation. Sometimes you can nearly put a line through them because you've got to think about what the end goal is.
16: Well, you remember that horse, who was it? One Peter Moody's filly when Sassapeel won the race at Flemington. Ole Dancer? Like they drew wide and they had to make a decision first up. Yep. They went back. You don't want to kill the horse first up. You've got a whole campaign ahead of it. It's like you go out for your first run and you run flat out for too far. It's going to take you ages to recover from it. Mm-hmm. So the last thing you want with a horse is to do that.
20: Yeah. We'll take a quick break. That's halfway. We're halfway through that meeting at Caulfield. We're about to have a look at the second half of the card, including the two features, the Group 1 Sir Rupert Clark Stakes and, of course, the Underwood Stakes.
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3: 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Let's have a look at race number 6 on the program, and this is over the 1,200 metres for the mares. Shadavar the 7 is out, so no Shadavar. Let's have a look at the Bet365 market here, and you've got Bridal Waltz. It was very good behind a Live Another Day there the other day at 250. Point Barrow at 460, Custom at 650, Photograph at $11. She is in Melbourne, Photograph. Inkaruna at 13, Stardom at 15. Miss Free Love at 17, and then here comes the star at 20-1 and Ole Dancer at $23.
4: Well, it's a tricky race in a way because you're guessing how a lot of these horses are going. Now, having said that, I've come up with the two favourites, 10 to be 3, so big deal. But Bridal Waltz, good scratching of Shadavar for Bridal Waltz. That leaves Stardom as the only other leader in the race. I'm sure B. Malum's drawn inside it. He'll look to jump, take control. These two mares met over in Adelaide. There wasn't much between them. Bridal Waltz got a 4 kilo weight turnaround. She was good enough first up. She had a beautiful run in the best part of the track. Live Another Day was too good for it, but still ran well. Look, it'll be fitter. It'll control the race. It'll give a big kick. I don't want to back it at $2.40, but it's the one to beat. 3 Point Barrow. It comes through that race at Sandown the Moya. That was just, I don't know what happened to that race. They just didn't change order. Bazzable rewarded, Extra Galactic either missed the kick, got knocked over by Cavalry Girl after the start. Nothing changed order at all. Point Barrow gets back on the dry. She'll be a long way back. She should be charging. I'll put number 9 Stardom in for third. If it happened to fly the start and lead, it could take catching. I don't think it could sit outside Bridal Waltz and beat it, but if it happened to fly the start, it'd give you a big sight. So not a race I'm going to get involved in, 10-3-9.
3: What do you make of the Live Another Day form?
4: Well, you're making excuses down the straight for it being a straight and the horse not handling it. I thought they would own the race a lot more than what they did. They let Hedged totally own the race. Blake Shin just controlled the race on Hedged. They sort of sat a length and a half off it. If you'd been down the straight walking it, I thought the best lanes were sort of 2, 3, 4, 5. So out where it was probably not the best ground. So I didn't think they owned the race. They probably weren't in the best part of the track. On face value, it was just an honest run without being a great run.
3: You were kicking yourself, I reckon, after the race. Because you had this theory with Live Another Day that he wasn't as good as everyone thought he was.
4: No, my theory was he hadn't beaten anything. The only horse that he'd beaten was the Mick Price horse on the wet track at Warrnambool, which didn't fire. There wasn't one other horse that had decent form to its name that had Live Another Day beaten. So it was going to be a good horse. How good a horse, we'd find out in 2 months. They went to Caulfield. It beat Bridal Waltz, who was first up, went okay without raving, and War Machine, who's, you know, been in limbo since Australia Day, struggling for form. Yeah. And all those three got through inside. So was that flattering? Was Flemington where it's at, or was the straight an excuse? Yeah. We'll find out.
3: In the Manicato.
4: We'll find out. Like I said, we'll find out in 2 months' time. It's a good horse. We'll find out in 2 months' time whether it's a really good horse or just a good horse.
3: What's your gut feel now?
4: I don't know. Talk of Everest, I think, is miles off the mark. Absolutely.
3: But Manicato, can he win a Manicato?
4: Well, he probably can because, Bayouac and them have got to prove themselves at 1,200.
3: Might see Jolly Star, maybe in a Manicato.
4: You had it retired 2 weeks ago, so that's a good comeback.
3: I didn't have it retired.
4: You told me it's retired.
3: No, I didn't. I said there's been reports on social media that it was retired or there was a setback, and then like every journalist should do, I rang my contacts and then found out that she wasn't. She was trialling that day.
4: Extra Galactic was terrific. If it had jumped in that race at Sandown, it would have won. It would have parked where My Gladiola parked.
3: Don't tell Trent Edmonds that. He was so close in the Goodwood.
4: Well, I think it would have won the Sandown race, so it's right in the mix as well.
3: Where does Point Barrow get to? Obviously, that Daniel Stackhouse has got the sack. Mark Sarah writes.
4: He hasn't done much wrong either. So he's a bit stiff there.
3: Yeah.
4: It gets the stone last.
3: Okay. Like, how far is too far away then?
4: Well, if Bridal Waltz is leading and dictating and kicking, then last is a long way back. Yeah. You've got to make up a lot of ground. If Stardom goes a burn for the lead, they do too much work. Maybe that gives Mark a chance to creep closer between, you know, the 500 and the 300 and be within striking distance. So it depends how the race is run.
3: Why can't Ole Dancer win?
4: Well, it's one of the horses in the race. You're not sure how it's going. It had trialled well before that first up run. 1,000 metres, it sat last and did absolutely nothing. Now, that's pretty much how the race worked out for every horse. And that was the wettest track that Ole Dancer had been on. So a combination of maybe not handling the wet, the way the race was run, it was just a total forgive. Now, it'll be a lot fitter. It won't shock me if it jumps out of the ground. It's got the 59, so it's still probably going to struggle to beat them, but it won't shock me if it jumps out of the ground.
3: Inkaruna from a better gate.
4: Gets a beautiful run behind them. It was in that 11 Another Day race the other day where it hooked out to the worst part of the track. Went fair. 1,200 metres is absolutely as far as it gets. It's drawn to get the perfect run. Just sit right behind the leaders, get the absolutely perfect run. I'm not a big Inkaruna fan, but it's going to look like it's going to present and look a chance at the 300.
3: Miss Freelove?
4: Miss Freelove ran third behind Point Barrow and Inkaruna down the straight in that race over the carnival. That was 1,100 metres. It ran well. It was down near the inside. It's interesting. He's kicking it off at 1,200 first up. So far on what we've seen, 1,200 is the outer limit of its distance range. So to kick it off at 1,200 first up is a bit of an ask. It's drawn to be probably on the back of Inkaruna, getting a good run through and running on. It's not without a hope.
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7: It's 8:36. Let's have a look at the feature race. The Henley Holmes Underwood Stakes. Blackers and the team and Henley Holmes do a wonderful job supporting racing with their sponsorship. And this is the Henley Holmes Underwood Stakes over the 1,800 metres. Eliana is out, the 9, so she stays in Sydney to take on Autumn Glow in the 7th Stakes. Now, the Bet365 market has Cosmic Crusader at 250, Lindemann at 290, and then you've got Birdman at 460, then Buckaroos at $10, Kingswood at 15, Pinstriped at $34, Middle Earth at 60 to 1, and Attrition is at $81. William Pike has been in the media on Racing WA TV the last couple of days, and he is fired up, Pikey. Now, he's going to join me here on Giddy Up just after 11 o'clock. But this is what he had to say yesterday to his haters, in a way, when he was asked about Cosmic Crusader coming, Cosmic Crusader going around on Saturday in the Underwood Stakes.
8: One thing you might have to go back and watch is yesterday as well. You had a winner there, and you had your fair say about speed maps as well. And I think you've just about gone viral. I've seen you on every platform.
9: Yeah, look, it's just one of those things. Form analysts and things, sure, they've got a job to do, but I think they should stay out of telling people where and how they should ride their horse. It's none of their business. We're supplying entertainment. We're supplying them with a job at the end of the day. Do your form map and let the rest unfold.
8: I love it. It's very much West v East.
7: There we go. That's Amelia Hall doing the interview. She's doing a wonderful job there, talking to William Pike. Not his haters, his critics. I love Pikey. And he's come a long way, Pikey. Usually he wouldn't say anything like that, but he is fired up and he's got a firm opinion on obviously what he thinks should be said and what shouldn't be said, and good on him. Now, whether you agree with it or not, it's completely up to you, Mark, but what did you make of those comments?
10: Oh, more the ride, Gareth. I'd like to say on the ride, what did he do wrong?
7: No, I didn't think he did anything wrong. I think that horse is a slow beginner, and if he dug him up at the start, he's either three wide without cover or he sits outside the leader and he might get keen if he has to dig him up
10: If you're going to abuse someone, whether you're abusing your kids for being an idiot or whatever, or if you're coaching and you tell your player, don't, that's stupid, or you tell a jockey that ride was terrible, you've got to have a better solution. You can't, you know, if you're going to abuse someone, have a better solution. You look at that overhead shot of Cosmic
7: Crusader. I don't think it's abuse. I think it's more of a
10: criticism.
7: Yeah,
10: it's abuse.
7: No, it's not abuse.
10: Criticise you.
7: Yeah, but you're not abusing me.
10: So you watch the overhead shot.
7: Yeah.
10: It jumped. But the only other position in the race he could have been was outside Autumn Boy. Now, to do that, he would have had to really dig the horse up and get it in front of them. Still no guarantee he wouldn't have been three wide. He would have had to push J-Mac down to the fence. So if he stuck three wide and doing work midfield, that wouldn't have been ideal.
7: Mm.
10: Now, the other, you know, should he have kept rolling at the 500? I don't think so. He let those horses, Angel Capital and Jimmy Starr, go in front of him. I thought, I didn't think he did one thing wrong in the run.
7: No. And I think that when you, I think that there were form experts that were critical of his ride, that he needed to go forward and maybe dig him up because they thought he had the race fitness advantage over a few of his rivals.
10: Well, maybe, but that's, yeah, maybe. But he, but after watching him jump from overhead, he's got good horses in front of him and he wouldn't have found a spot. He would have had to barge J-Mac down to the fence.
7: And as Bob said after the race, when we had a chat to him, he goes, all right, then if Pikey does that and then he digs him up and then he gets keen and he can't come back to him. And then he goes to this race in the Underwood Stakes and he draws well and he's then caught without cover again. And then he just takes off on Pikey and doesn't get the 1,800 metres. And then Bob's more upset with him after the Underwood because he got him too keen in that 1,400 metre race when he didn't have to really. So
10: he'd be one of the horses. It's very rare that you go through all these WA runs and Willie Pike's never ridden him. He's only ridden him in Melbourne.
7: Yeah, because he wasn't riding for Bob. Mm. It was Clinton Johnston Porter's ride. But, you know, I think Pikey, I don't agree with him that form experts can't have an opinion on a speed map because that's what it's all about, Mark. I ask you every Friday about what's your speed map. So I just think that Pikey, I love his passion. He's fired up. He's great for the game. He's a great ambassador for the sport. I've got no doubt about that. And it's going to be interesting when I have a chat to him this morning here on Giddy Up. But he's got everybody talking. It's a big build-up to the race now. And maybe Pikey just doesn't need to listen to them. You get a choice. You don't have to listen to people.
10: No, he wouldn't.
7: And it's not up to them how they ride the horse. And he would know the horse better than anyone after talking to the trainers and all that. So I wonder how he's going to ride. How would you ride this horse?
10: Well, he can't afford to give Lindemann a big start here. So that's, he's jumping to 1,800. He's drawn well. He's going to be closer than he was last time, just as a matter of course. And there's no speed in the race. So he'd probably be top three, top four at worst.
7: Yeah. Is he outside the leader here?
10: Well, maybe. Lindemann runs along at a pretty good speed and gets them going a fair way out. So it's not an easy spot to be sitting outside the leader doing the dog work with Lindemann in front.
7: Who gets the best run here? Is it Lindemann out in front?
10: Yep.
7: Yeah. How do they beat him?
10: Well, I don't think they do. I think he's a really good horse. I think I'm right in saying that he's raced against every horse in this race except for Pinstriped and Cosmic Crusader, and he's beaten them all and beaten them fairly comfortably. I think he's getting better with age. Last campaign, it took a really good Aeliana to run Lindemann down in the Randford, and then Lindemann did what very few horses can do next time in the Queen Elizabeth. It gave Autumn Glow a start and ran past it. So I don't know that any other horse in this race could do that. There's no speed in the race. The three queries with Lindemann. It's been to Caulfield twice and gone no good. That was 3 years ago. Maybe it's an issue, but I'm prepared to forgive it. Hasn't got Nashua Willa riding it, who knows the horse inside out. Maybe it's an issue, but we've got B. Shin. You could argue he's Melbourne's version of Nashua Willa in front. He's a total professional, done all his work, know exactly the speed to go. So I don't think that's an issue. Someone else raised the concern about maybe a tight Lindemann's form's better on big tracks. And you go back through the Gold Coast, the Doomben failures. So maybe that's some concern. But I still think Lindemann will win. There's no pressure. It'll lead. It doesn't get pressured because it runs along at a good speed. The track will be firming up by now. It's fitter for that last run. I'll be very surprised and I'll be poorer for the experience if Lindemann gets run down. I think five Cosmic Crusader.
7: You're tipping him for second.
10: Yep. He's going fantastic.
7: About time he showed him some respect anyway.
10: He's going fantastic. You could argue the leagues have got him, well, every bit as good, if not better than what he was over there in Perth. He's had that run at 800 metres where he had the beautiful drag into the race, but he won well. He wasn't weak through the line. He's going super. He's the danger for sure. And the two Walla horses, Buckaroo and Birdman, they're going to be sitting back minding their own business. They'll be hoping that someone like W. Pike puts pressure on Lindemann a fair way out so they can get their drag into the race. They've both got to be ridden. They've basically got to be ridden like they're 25-1 shots. Just creep up, do no work, hope they get to the 300, hope the leaders are a bit gassed and hope that they can run them down. But I think he'll win

0: Lindemann, 1-5.
1: So Chris Waller's taken him to Melbourne to see if he can get a go the Melbourne way of going, because his main aim is the Cox Plate. Now, in previous seasons, he hasn't come to Melbourne for a Cox Plate because Chris didn't think he could beat Via Sistina. And he was able to win races like the Hill Stakes and some. He would dominate the weight phrase middle distance races in Sydney when all of Chris's other stars were in Melbourne trying to win a Cox Plate, like Via Sistina and horses like Buckaroo. So he gets his chance to see if he gets around the Melbourne wave going there tomorrow. So
0: what are you made in Pakenham?
1: Yeah, yeah. And he's going to be on the fence anyway. So
0: he'll be on the fence. And like, it's just Caulfield firming up is a beautiful setup for that type of horse. His Cox Plate, like Sedelius, I think is your favourite for the Cox Plate. Is that right?
1: Yeah.
0: So Lindemann's beaten Sedelius.
1: Mm-hmm.
0: So he should be very competitive. Any race Lindemann gets a soft lead in, he's awfully hard to run.
1: Pinstripe will be behind the leader, won't he?
0: Oh, he should. Pinstripe should be behind the leader. You wouldn't think it's got a chance of winning. It's got to run the distance. You'd think Pinstripe would sit leaders back, not move until the 300-metre mark. If it's still going well enough to present, well, then that.
1: That Queen Elizabeth was a weird race because everyone thought Lindemann would lead, but they went that quick that day that he couldn't keep up. And then Nash just said, well, I'm going to rate you the way that I know how you will finish off this race.
0: Yeah, it was a
1: great ride.
0: He didn't miss the start. He jumped as well as them, but they booted up inside. Light infantryman kicked up from one and they got running. Yeah. I think he's got better as he got older, Lindemann. That showed a different string to his bow.
1: Can they win or not? The Henley Holmes Underwood Stakes. Number one, Lindemann.
0: Yes.
1: Two, Buckaroo.
0: Well, I'm going to say no.
1: Three, Attrition.
0: No.
1: Four, Pinstripe.
0: No.
1: Five, Cosmic Crusader.
0: Yes.
1: Six, Birdman.
0: Buckaroo and him are the same. I'll go no.
1: Seven, Middle Earth.
0: No.
1: Eight, Kingswood.
0: No.
1: We'll take a break. We'll come back and have a look at the eighth race there at Caulfield tomorrow, which is the Naturalism Stakes. And after that, we'll preview the Sir Rupert Clarke Stakes.
2: 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NFL was down under on Friday, September 11. Here are the highlights from SEN's call of the Rams and the 49ers at the MCG.
3: So a full-throated crowd on a Friday morning here in Melbourne. NFL Melbourne is underway. Stafford up to a second down, rolls back into the pocket, stands, fires right. Nakua pulls it down and gets out the front, runs down past the 20, the 15, the 10. It took six to bring him down. He got past the first four and two get him out over the side. Puka Nakua, welcome to Melbourne. Matthew Stafford looking for the first touchdown on MCG soil, gives it to Williams, rushes up the middle, drives at the end zone and gets there. History-making touchdown at the city end of the MCG. Second and six, Purdy comes back from under his centre, looks to throw. Purdy takes the attack and it's perfectly weighted. Touchdown San Francisco. DeMarcus Robinson in the end zone. Couldn't help but catch it. Brock Purdy, stunning throw right on the guts. Evans to point right out to the left. Other than that, she's a tight line. Purdy's going to throw for Evans. Tossed it up. Mike Evans made the catch in the corner. Touchdown, 49ers. Mike Evans, first in this uniform, is celebrated by his teammates. Second and eight. Snap comes to Purdy. Stands again. Good protection. Rolls out right. Throws for the end zone. Touchdown, Deebo Samuel. San Francisco dominating, and Deebo heaves the ball into the crowd at the punt right end. They're painting the town red. Clock counts down. Melbourne is a 49ers town this Friday. First they came to occupy, and now they have conquered. San Francisco 27 beat the highly fancied Los Angeles Rams 7. In front of 100,021 in an unforgettable debut of NFL at the MCG.
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0: the Sydney set. Tom Papley, Maddie Campbell, Mick Gannon with you. We're all here thanks to BetR ahead of the game. What are you really gambling with? Good afternoon, Paps.
1: Afternoon, mate. Afternoon, Maddie, down the lot.
0: Another glorious afternoon here in Sydney town. The sun is shining, looking across the harbour here this afternoon. Beautiful day. Big couple of days ahead for yourself. We'll touch on that a little bit later on the show. Looking forward to that, Maddie Campbell. Good afternoon to you.
2: Good afternoon, gentlemen. Hope you can hear me okay. Not in the studio today, but just been a little bit busy. And having a chat to Pete.

0: and then worry about the Cox Plate next year.
1: There you go. Absolute no-brainer. Perhaps we agree with that.
2: Yeah, I agree. I think all the good trainers, patience is key in racing, isn't it? Mm-hmm. And I think that's really crucial for Moods here. Although he's being patient and he's getting probably rewarded for it. $7 million, is it? The Golden Eagle?
0: Well, it's the biggest check in racing because you don't have to split it with the slot holder.
2: Yeah. He's got all the. She's got all the time in the world to win a 3-4 Cox Plates.
1: Yeah, I know what I'd be doing. And I'm with Moods. I wouldn't even be listening to anyone else's advice, you know, Cox Plate or not. And if they had a 5-year-old race worth $10 million, I wouldn't go to the Cox Plate the next year either. I'm just keep taking the cash.
0: Yeah, you take the cash. That's what, you know, the owner, I mean, how can you tell the owner, oh, no, we should do what they say on this particular TV show or whatever? Yeah. No, here's the cash. Take the cash.
1: They wrote me a poem. Let's pivot. No, leave me out of that. Righto, we've got the scouting report coming up, of course. 3-2-1s, the steward's room. Bryce will take us into the steward's room. We'll go through some of those. Of course, last week, we tore the LA Rams to pieces for their diabolical display of what would you say, tardiness as getting out here late. And I'm glad that was upheld because the 49ers, too good, perhaps. Good to see we got one right there. We're going to preview the key races across the day, of course, at Royal Randwick. We'll do the preview of the track pattern, rails out 6 metres, perhaps. It's going to be a dry deck, I'd imagine. Good four this morning. I think we'll get to a good three by the back end of that meeting, but how will the track play with the rail out 6 metres? We'll get to that in the back end of the show. Of course, the Underwood, the Sir Rupert Clark will go around the grounds in the NRL. Did we get up last week?
2: Rabbits lost.
1: They lost to the Newcastle.
2: Yeah.
1: All right, so we'll bounce back in a big way. The set shot managed to get beat for the first time about 9 weeks last week, and they were holding on by the skin of their teeth, the traders. We've got the first leg up, but not the second. But we'll bounce back in a big way today. If you want to see that early, go to the BetR app right now. It'll be up. If it's not up, it'll be up in a couple minutes' time. And hit the refresh button, go to specials, and away you go. Look for the Sydney set. But we're going to kick off first. We're going to go to the scouting report, Papalora, and talk about what was or what you've seen during the week and horses that might be able to go into your scouting report, a.k.a. the Punter's Black Book.
2: Yeah, I found probably 3 or 4.
1: Did you?
2: Race 5. I got 2 out of that race. I think this horse has been in the scouting report a little bit besides the ocean.
1: No.
2: Just needs a gate and it just wins.
1: Please.
2: Cannot draw a gate.
1: It'll be $1.10 when it draws a gate. Yeah.
2: But, it just wins if it gets a gate. Race 5, It's Azura.
1: Oh, my days.
2: Was snagged back. Gets back on the dry ground to Flemington. A little bit further, I think you'll get a really good price back to Flemington. I think that horse has got a great turn of foot and can win. Race 7, Plantiff, was enormous off some very good trials. Not suited, fastest
1: run of the day.
2: Yeah, last 200 of the meeting, I think.
1: Impressive.
2: Yeah, and just needs a gate, can land handy.
1: Speaking of that race, Savvy Halley was still good on speed.
2: Yeah.
1: Tough.
2: Gangster Granny's sick anyway. Race 10, Pillow Fight. I think we can forgive that run. Mm-hmm. Snagged, back, wide draw, a good draw next start. Took the blinkers off first up. Maybe chuck the blinkers on in a low draw out to further and can win. So they're my 3 or 4, mate.
1: Love that. I think we can go to where we're going to go. You've probably added a few of those. I know Maddie might throw this one in as well, so I sort of don't want to talk too much on it, but Navy Pilot, because I think Maddie was keen on it in the last. I think it had genuine excuses and can definitely improve off what we saw there. So you can throw Navy Pilot in from race number 10. Working through a few of these as we go further. Berzelius has a race in it. Whether or not it's a group one, I'm not sure. I thought Century Rip's just clearly looking for a mile or 1,400 metres, but a mile on the 1,400 metres on the way through. So I think a mile for Century Rip, we're going to ease up on that horse before perhaps it's just staring at me with daggers here.
2: Is that daggers? Watson 2.0, Matty, or what? Promises the world, delivers an atlas?
1: At this stage.
2: At this
0: exactly,
2: stage.
0: Exactly, yeah. I don't know about it. No, and yeah, I'm with you, Tom. I put that horse in the don't see me again. Yeah, I'm back on Tinder with that horse.
2: Yeah, I still do think that he can definitely win a good race.
1: Are you on the fence now?
2: No, but I just think he promises all the promises and just hasn't delivered yet.
1: Yeah, he's only young in his career.
2: He's got
1: time.
2: 1600 meters.
1: I think 1600 meters is his go. Look, the way he's racing, the way that the race shape was there again. The problem is, and to your point, the great horses and the really, really good horses don't need race shape in their favour. So he's clearly not at this stage of his career an absolute standout.

0: But I still think he's a good horse. But yeah, if you need things to go your way, then you're definitely not at the elite. And at this stage, you know, talking about those elite, I think Guess House is probably the only one I've seen at the moment that is at the very, very top echelon. And looking forward to seeing him go around in a Golden Rose in probably only, what, 10 days' time. Going back to the scouting report, Genesis Runner lands in the scouting report. Oh, my days. If this horse lands leaders back, it just wins the Ming Dynasty. It's ended up spat out the back at a vital stage, slowly run race, follow Genesis Runner. Matty?
1: It was very messy early, wasn't it, that race? It was just ordinary.
0: Awful. What do you got for us, Matty, the scouting report?
2: A couple already mentioned, as Paps mentioned, Itazura, and you mentioned Plaintiff, and also Genesis Runner. Also out of the Plaintiff race in race 7, Apocalyptic back on the rail wasn't really tested and didn't really get sort of pushed towards the line, but was back on the inside, wasn't suited 1,200 second up. I reckon third up 14 or even 1,600. This is a horse that last prep won the T Rose and the Flight Stakes. So I haven't given up on Apocalyptic, and I reckon I'll have some of my money next start.
0: Yeah, I like that, Matty. I was actually with her in this race, and she sort of performed a little bit below her best, but I completely agree. I think a mile is going to be her go, and I think we probably wanted her because she came back well at the trials. We wanted her to be more of a sprinter, but that's just not her. She's what she is, perhaps.
1: Do you reckon the stable thought that as well?
0: Yeah.
1: Yeah, that's sort of made a probably a misjudgment there.
0: Which is rare.
1: She's an out, yeah, she's probably an out-and-out miler, 1,400 to a mile.
0: I'd just say with, you know, with things, especially owned by my racehorse, with potential of lures of an Everest and things like this, in their mind, I'd imagine they're saying to Michael, look, let's just give her every possible chance. She may not be a sprinter, but imagine if they, for like a My Horse Race group, were able to get two runners in an Everest. Like, that would just be enormous. So it wouldn't shock that that was the plan. They've now realised that she's probably going to be better over further, like Matty has said, and you could definitely follow her. What did you make of Savvy Hallie in that race? Can you follow Savvy Hallie? She looks like a control freak, Matty.
2: Yeah, it's a horse I just hard to get a read on, Savvy Hallie. I'm just not sure. Every time I think I'm out, I'm in, then I'm in, then I'm out. So I still can't get a read on that horse.
0: Yep, fair enough. All right, let's go to the 3-2 ones for this week. Matty Campbell, you can kick us off.
2: I'll kick off with the one vote for Safi Osman over in the UK, the first female jockey to win a classic. They only have 5 classics over there, so it's like winning a major in golf or in tennis. In the St. Ledger, she won on an 11-1 shot. Well done to Safi. I've got 2 votes for Peter Moody for his decision on She's Alibi. I just agree with everything that's said. We've already discussed that about the Golden Eagle, and there's a lot to come with that horse. Don't worry about that. And 3 votes to the Dolphins in the NRL. Down 16-8 against the Warriors. 3 tries in a row to win, to go through the preliminary final. And it's been a long time since I've seen an NRL team that is just so much fun to watch than the Dolphins.
0: Yeah, it's like I must have backed the Warriors when they were in front. That's how well they went.
1: They
0: hit the handbrake, the Warriors, perhaps.
1: They're a very attacking team, aren't they, Matty? The Dolphins.
2: Yeah, they love to score tries.
1: It's good to watch. 1 vote to the 49ers for me. They'll get in there. Just coming over early and getting the job done. 2 votes to Kieran McAvoy on Skyhook. Very good ride. I know Gano wasn't happy with the ride early in the day, but he was a very good ride on Skyhook.
0: He certainly bounced back in a big way, didn't he, Kieran?
1: And then I suppose you could call this the new intent segment. Rachel intent. King, Warwoven.
0: Yeah.
1: Bang, straight on the bunny. Very good ride, and that ride won the race. So 3 votes, Rachel King.
0: She just keeps finding a way, Rachel, and she just shows that intent, the initiative, and we love to see it. I'm going to give 1 point to the 49ers again. I gave them a point for turning up and getting here on time and doing their thing for engaging the crowd. I'm giving them another point for just coming out and dominating the game the way they did. There was a moment there I thought, oh, they could be wobbly. And that was about a 30-second moment. They were dominant. Well done. You got your dues paid to you. Old mate Grant Cohn again. He's just flying. He's just flying. So he gets 2. Not only is he just turned up in the country where we seemingly just love. We love Americans. We almost don't mind the English we saw with the blogger out. But if someone just comes out and gives us a rap, we just fall in love with you. And then you find one person, the aim's up at the bont. You aim up at one person, and it doesn't matter, right? You just aim up only one. Because if he took on T-Paps, then he wouldn't be on this list. But you aim up at one bloke and then love everyone else. And all of a sudden, you're a cult hero. But the real reason why Grant gets 2 points, he's now, Matty, would you believe it, is reviewing Australian wine. Like, he is really leaning in to this experience. So if you're out there in the UK or the US and you want to come over and make some coin, just follow the lead there, Pabs.
1: Next guest on Wines and Winners, I heard.
0: Oh. There he is. Oh, giddy up. Away we go. And 3 points. Now, hopefully Bryce has got the audio for this. We're going to use this for the steward's room, but 3 points to this man.
3: One thing you might have to go back and watch is yesterday as well. You had a winner there and you had your fair say about speed maps as well. And I think you've just about gone viral. I've seen you on every platform.
4: Yeah, look, it's just one of those things. Form analysts and things, sure, they've got a job to do, but I think they should stay out of telling people where and how they should ride their horse. It's none of their business. We're supplying entertainment. We're supplying them with a job at the end of the day. Do your form map and let the rest unfold.
0: That's Willie Pike taking a swipe at our very own Trav Noonan there this afternoon after having a swipe again the day before. 3 points isn't for the swipe. 3 points is just hearing from Willie Pike. I haven't heard from Willie Pike being so vocal in so long, and he's gone back-to-back days in front of the camera. He's embracing it. I think it's good for the game. I think it's great to hear from Trav and Trav having his opinions, and I think it's great that Will and Pike gets to have his opinions as well. So 3 points to Willie for just having a say, whether you like it or not. I think it's good. I think it's good that the jockeys can have their say, and I think that the form analysts are well and truly entitled to their say. But you get 3 points this week. 1 point to San Fran, 2 to Grant, and 3 to Willie Pike. Bryce Parker, over to you for the stewards' room.
5: All righty, boys. Let's head on over to the stewards' room. Of course, Mick, how do we do this segment?
0: All right, what do we here do? We go. You it's your me. Segment, but I'll know, tell you how to run it.
5: You're the boss of this show.
0: Maddie's he's out of office today, so we'll go Maddie Campbell, Tom Papley, and then myself, and it's easy as you either can uphold the decision, which means you agree, or you can dismiss, which means you disagree. You with me, Paps?
1: Yep.
0: All right. And after each statement, I should say, we will discuss it, and Bryce, you'll ask the questions. Away we go.
5: All right, let's fire away. Using the excuse that margin of defeat being too great in a protest is outdated and out of touch. Mick?
0: Maddie, we're going to Maddie.
5: Maddie, I can't see him.
1: He's on mute, I think. You're on mute there, Maddie.
0: We've lost Maddie Campbell. We're back now, Maddie, yep.
2: I'm back, sorry. I'm trying to answer this question and not think of my kick bad decisions that I haven't gone. So I'll say, it's now outdated. I'll say upheld. I think we've got enough data now. We've got enough information. We've got more access to things than we used to have.
1: Upheld.
0: I think it's one of the easiest tap-ins of all time. In a game where we're trying to drive turnover, if you take an example like yesterday, taxation down to the local pub and you ask 10 people, if these horses didn't collide, what do you think the result would be? I'd say at least 9 out of 10 would have said, well, the horse with the blue silks would have just flown over the top and won. I think the margin at the point of contact and the point of interference is the most important, not the end margin. If you and I perhaps are walking alongside each other, just having a, let's say jogging alongside each other with 10 metres to go and I punch you in the guts and you hit the deck, of course I'm going to beat you by 5 metres. But you were going straight on past me. It's outrageous.
1: Yeah, it is. This might be diving too deep into it, but the speed and the seconds of that we can get, like the data-wise, surely you can figure out what distance it's going to be anyway. Say if you're going at a certain amount of speed, what seconds that going to cross over the mark? You get knocked, how many seconds or lengths has that taken off?
0: Yeah.
1: Surely there's data out there that can do that now.
0: Furthermore, Matty, it's rewarding the participant for doing the wrong thing. And the more severe the interference, the more you're going to be, the more the beaten margin becomes. Therefore, you're not disadvantaged by doing something more aggressively wrong, Matty.
2: Yeah, and I think the penalty should be more severe for the horse that does the wrong thing, i.e. if you use the, I know they're animals and not human beings, but if you use athletics, if you somehow just come out of your lane and in an athletic event and just half come out of your lane and touch the person next to you in the lane next to you, it doesn't matter whether what the margin is or whether you think this person, you're out. You made the mistake.
0: Yeah. That's it. I don't mind that. And sorry, Paps.
1: Ninja's the other one I was thinking of. Is very similar that got done.
0: Yeah.
1: Ninja in Queensland.
0: There was also another My Race horse that was what was its name? I had a protest that was upheld last week and then
1: Transcend.
0: Transcend won the bomber, the barest of margins. Righto, Brycey, that's that one done and dusted. What else you got for us?
5: Your man, Mick, Javies Johnson, will win a Group 1 season. Matty?
2: Oh, I just don't have Kieran Maher on speed dial. I'm going to say dismissed. Just not sure that Kieran's going to put him on in the big races when, you know, I don't know. It's a hard one, but, yeah, I'm going to say dismissed.
1: Dismissed. I thought he was flying in the winter, and now the big boys come back, I reckon he's getting just – I think the big boys are showing who's boss.
0: I'll say dismissed, but I reckon he runs a place on chocolates in the Melbourne Cup.
1: Oh, jeez.
2: Oh, it's a good bet.
0: At 51 kilos.
5: Wow. Okay, going back to Willie Pike.
0: Assuming he rides. Sorry.
5: That's all right. Going back to Willie Pike before.
0: Yeah.
5: Should form analysts be able to critique the rides of jockeys?
0: Matty?
2: Upheld. I mean, we live in a world where you're allowed to critique things. It doesn't mean you're right or wrong. But we have a thing called media, and without media, any sport doesn't survive. So a form analyst can critique a ride, critique a horse, make selections. It's up to the punter then to say, I agree or disagree with them and bet accordingly.
1: Upheld. Got to have an opinion. Everyone's allowed to have an opinion. I think you look at, with the AFL especially, there's hundreds of AFL shows. They're all having an opinion on how we play footy. I think you can have an opinion on how to run a race. It doesn't mean it's right.
2: It's
1: just their job. Like it's also the jockey's job, but it's upheld.
0: Opinions sell papers. Upheld, clearly. They sell papers. People love opinions. You're spot on, perhaps. Would the AFL and the three of you be much better placed to answer this? But would the AFL be as popular and as, you know, as well read as it is if there wasn't controversy in regards to Kane's opinions on XYZ player, perhaps? Like it seems to be the common theme.
1: Yeah, I think when you read too much into those opinions, that's when you go wrong. I think
0: it is just an opinion.
1: Yeah. Like I think
0: it's not gospel.
1: Yeah, the racing industry is sort of a little bit behind in a way, I think, compared to the NRL and the AFL, where when someone says something a little bit out of line, not out of line, an opinion that's against what they think, I think they can get tied up in a little bit too much. And you just got to let it go. Like it's just their job. They're doing their job.
0: Well, here's one for you. And Bryce, thank you for your time, mate. Appreciate it.
5: Well, Mick, can I just ask you one thing on the back of that from Pabs? Why as an industry are we not mature enough to have those discussions? We have a number of racing media, whether it's us, whether it's racing.com, others in Sydney. Why, in 2026, why aren't we mature enough to actually have those conversations and people not take it personally as an industry?
0: Well, I don't really have the answer to that other than probably the point I was going to make, Bryce, is probably, and be interested to get Matty's take on this, in certain jurisdictions like to have control over the media. And that's been the case in this game for a very, very, very long time. We're lucky enough here at SEN Track to be able to speak our minds. But I think it's important.
2: Well, just going on off what Tom said and having been involved in the AFL media for many years back in the day, I mean, the AFL survives off very, very lucrative media rights, which gives the broadcaster, whether they be Channel 7 or Channel 9 or Fox or whoever pays those rights, to be able to say, all right, we need to get money back for our rights. How do we get money back? We put shows on, we put TV on, so we get advertising through those rights. And to do that, we have to put people on that have opinions. Again, going back to what you said, Mick, you don't have to agree with them. You can talk about Kane. Channel 7 or whatever, they got about 3 footy shows a week. I've never watched one of them.
0: Yeah.
2: But you've got to give the money that's generated by SEN Track or SEN through footy, that gives them the right to put people on the radio or the TV to have an opinion. You just don't have to agree with it.
1: Yeah, I think another point to that is as well, I think in the AFL and the NRL, you sort of develop over time. I feel like the racing industry is sort of set in the old ways, even with trainers. Like, my dad did this, so I'm going to do what my dad did.
0: Yeah.
1: Or I don't know. That's what
0: to control our narrative, Matty? Is that part of the issue for too long?
2: I'm not sure about that, but I guess that there's not a lot of innovation going on, but there's starting to be a little bit, but there's not a lot of innovation going on about how we bring the sport to not the rusted on people. Mm. It's the people outside of us who are rusted on. You've got to bring the sport to, and to do that, you've got to change it up and not be so old school as this is how we've always done it. This works. It doesn't anymore.
0: That's been the Steward's Room. Thank you, Brycey. Appreciate your work there. This is a Sydney Set. We're all here thanks to BetR. BetR ahead of the game. What are you really gambling with? A big race card coming up at Royal Randwick. We'll see how the track's going to play. The rail's out 6 metres, races 7 through to 10. We've got plenty of best bets coming your way. We'll touch on the Underwood, the Sir Rupert Clark. We'll go around the grounds. And Paps is back with his NRL bet.
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7: Sydney Harbour Bridge, we're seeing northbound delays into North Sydney. Reports of a lane that's blocked. The M1, it's a 13-minute run northbound Maroonga to the Hawkesbury River Bridge if you're getting away for the weekend. 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Sydney traffic to keep you moving on SEN Track, 15:39 a.m.
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0: Cannon, Maddie Campbell down the line. We're all here thanks to Betr ahead of the game. What are you really gambling with? Now, Gano, we head to Royal Randwick. Do you want to start with the track pattern?
1: Yeah, rails out 6 metres. We'll start on a good 4, and I expect by later in the day, perhaps, we'll probably get to a good 3 with warm conditions on the cards. I'd expect those forward of midfield and stalking the tempo to be really well suited and probably produce, you know, the most amount of winners on the day. From the 1,400 metre start point, it's awkward, so low to middle draw is definitely suited. 1,200 metre, that sort of sprint start point, I think you want to be probably within sort of a length and a half at the home turn, because they can sort of just go half pace early and then really build from there, and they can be hard to catch. So interesting to see how they go. There are obviously a few caveats to that, and high pressure races, of course, tempo will play its part. All in all, an even enough sort of day with the rail out as far as it is, because when it's out 6, you almost expect, oh, it's just going to be hard rails in run. I don't think it'll be necessarily that, but forward to midfield, which is fair enough when the rail's out 6 metres. And it'd be a really, really good day of racing. Let's go to race number 7, Maddie Campbell. It is the first leg of the quaddie, the T-Rose group two, I should say, for the 3-year-old fillies.
2: Chilly Girl's your favourite, but it's $3 out to $3.40. Money for Striking Alibi, $4.40 into $3.90. And Bangkok Hottie as a result, $4.40 out to $4.80. You've got Global Goal at $7, holding firm. Queen's Gamble, $7.50. Then a bit of a gap in the market to Sing Your Song, $14. 21 Christina, 23 Sequined, and Big Odds the rest. So at the moment, it looks a three-horse race at the top, but Striking Alibi, best backed.
1: I want to get your thoughts on Chilly Girl, perhaps. She goes 11 to 12 to 1,400 metres and seemingly, I don't know, is weak the right term? I'm not sure. I'll get your opinion. She maps to lead here. Who else applies the pressure to her? Sequent will be going for the midweeks, be able to push up. But you saw Kieran McAvoy being positive on Bangkok Hottie last time, so you'd imagine from a decent draw, low to mid, he'll be positive there, maybe land outside leader. Rashini from out wide, you know this horse, they were quiet, like more woven sort of tactics, quiet, first up wide draw, now get second up 1,400 metres, it'll be handlebars down, won't be too far away. They're the three key speed, the three key speed influences, don't say that too quickly, in the race, Papaloa. Striking Alibi, I think, gets a perfect sort of sitting behind them, can be sort of two lengths off them on turning for home.
0: Yeah, it's an interesting race. There's a few that come out of the same race. The Bangkok Hottie, Striking Alibi and Chilly Girl, they come out of the same race. And that day was on the really windy day at Randwick.
1: Yeah.
0: And like Bangkok Hottie faced the breeze there. Chilly Girl got the cover in behind. Sort of, I was a bit grayed up. Does Bangkok Hottie run the 1,400 metres or do you... The wind in the face cost it not running through the line as well. Striking Alibi got the cover and then got the weave through the passage and hit the line very well. I was happy to be against Chilly Girl because got the cover and got the right run. Back to the inside, yes. I thought the market should have been around maybe Striking Alibi 330, Bangkok Hottie 390, and then Chilly Girl 480.
1: Yes.
0: That's sort of the way I read it. But, Striking Alibi on top for me.
1: I've been a bit more bold than you. I've got Striking Alibi Mark $3. I think she's the one that jumps out of the ground here comparatively and probably the one that's best suited to 1,400 metres, and you get J-Mac behind the speed. So whatever the sweet spot is in this race, you'd assume that James is going to find that, and that could be 1-1, that could be two pairs back, but I think he'll find it, and I think he gets the best ground, and I think she's the best horse in the race at this stage for this setup. Maddie, Global Goal, I really like her. But just from that wide draw, I think she's going to be spotting a horse like Striking Alibi a little bit too far, and I expect Global Goal to be more competitive over a little bit further. But it's a 3 on top for me, Maddie.
2: Yeah, totally agree. I love the fact that J-Mac jumps on. I was pretty keen anyway. It was fairly clear to the eye with the finish in the Furious, the way that she attacked the line late. She's a Perth horse that would like good ground. She's had the two runs on good ground for two runs. The only failure was on a soft. And as you guys have mentioned, gets the perfect run. So pretty keen on Striking Alibi. I agree with Global Goal. It's a horse I'm going to keep a big eye on in this race and go.

0: forward.
1: Let's move on to the Seven Stakes, and that's right, there's not seven horses, there's five at this stage. We'll see how many go around. It is Group 2, Wait for Age, Autumn Glow, the favourite, Matty.
0: Yeah, look, it's not much of a betting race, is it? $1.16 for Autumn Glow, Gringotts $9, Che Wolf $12, Aliana $16, Older Flyer $20. As expected, Lindemann and Lady Shenandoah go to Caulfield. Whether we still get all of them to run, but there it is. It's just watch a superstar run around, isn't it?
1: Well, it's a barrier trial. It's a glorified barrier trial. There's question marks over the speed map. Different form analysts have different opinions. I'm sure the jockeys have a different opinion as well, but I'd be shocked if Nashua Willow doesn't go forward on Gringotts. He's a rider who will clearly show more intent than anyone in this field. If my memory serves me correctly, did lead up a gong, would have been a couple of years ago, but yeah, it was the gong led up there in a big field and won on that occasion, gets the opportunity here just to lead, and Nashua will try and recreate a bit of Lindemann magic. And I think at some stage, Gringotts might look, hard to get past if you can sort of put a bit of a gap on them, but in reality, let's be honest, it'll only be for a small amount of time, and the 200 metres, J-Mac will just let her rip and away she'll go, Autumn Glow. Your thoughts, perhaps?
2: Yeah, I agree. I think Nash definitely goes forward. Good mate of ours, Gareth Hall, rang me this afternoon and reckons that Gringotts is the best $2 shot to place he's ever seen. It's an absolute moral, so I'm going to lay that now.
1: $2 the place?
2: Yeah, that's what he reckons.
1: $2.05 with better.
2: Yep. Yep, so I'm laying it because Gareth Hall says an absolute moral.
1: Thank you, Bond. Well,
2: But I like his thinking there.
1: High percentage
2: play. I do like his thinking there. It is a good chance, Gringotts, and we'll go forward. Nash doing what Nash does on leaders and slow tempos. You'll think he'll be right there. So, it'll be a good watch. It is unfortunate, though, the five horses. But
1: well, it's a disaster, perhaps, to be honest, because you have potentially, looking at these, you have, I don't know, am I out of line in saying five of probably the best 10 horses in the country go around?
2: Mm.
1: In a dead set, just sit and sprint, trot barrier trial for how much money? Like, I don't know how much it is, just $1 million. Hey, Matty, if this race was a handicap, how much better would it be?
0: Yeah, but I guess it's the price we pay, and we've seen it before with Winx, and we've seen it before with Black Caveats. The price you have pay for having a superstar, it just scares some of them off. And when you've got Chris Waller with, four of the seven nominations, that's because other owners have been scared off. It's what we have to live with. So, yes, the handicap would help, but yes, it's a weight for age, well-placed horse, runs around, and as Pat said, we just try and take the exacta. Gringotts to run second.
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12: Victorian Racing don't like to work with the New South Wales Racing, so that's probably why.
13: Forgotten where he's come from.
12: If we could really work together, yeah, we would have more horses in this field. But it's, I don't know. Anyway.
13: Are you blaming?
12: Just everyone be friends.
13: Yeah, just be friends. Yeah, send all the good horses to Sydney.
12: Like, let's just work together.
13: I love it. Well, you might have something to do when you finish up the AFL career. You might be able to be the person that brings everyone together. Yeah. Tommy Papley, you can bring Racing Victoria up. I'm sure the boys in the team in Racing as well will be happy to sit down and have a round table with you.
12: Well, Volandis hates AFL. He's not even at Well, he's ATC
13: gone. He's halfway gone anyway.
12: Yeah, so I don't know. Maybe I'll have to get on the new CEO or president of the ATC.
13: Racing New South Wales.
12: Yeah.
13: We'll start there. But anyway, we digress. Gringotts, easy place bet. I don't think Charwolf is well set up here. Slow race. I can't wait to back Charwolf. It would have at a high tempo race, so we'll wait for that to occur. Idle Flyer was just legless last time. Not sure what's the go with her, but I don't think she's up to it. And Aliana needs to really step up and improve what she's done. I think she will improve here, but she needs a faster run race as well. So looking at this, Gringotts just run second. G Hall, you're onto something. $2.05. Move on to race number 9 now. This is the shorts over 1,100 metres, Group 2, set weight and penalties.
14: Ed Wall is your favourite. Rock Solid at $3.40. Jolly Star, $3.60 out to $4. A little bit of money for Ninja, $5 into $4.60. Then a complete gap in the market to King's Secret at $12. Joker's Grin, $9 to $13. Marzu, $13 as well. Mahuna's coming from $17 to $14. Spicy Martini, $26 to $18. $23 for Grafter, Burners, Long Odds, the rest. So big battle at the top between Headwall, Jolly Star and Ninja.
13: I've seen some rogue speed bumps this week. I think Mahuna lands outside Marzu here. I think Spicy Martini has to be ridden with some intent. 1,100 metres, I reckon they're on a path to an Everest, looking for an Everest slot. Now, Coop won't be too far away and Grafter Burners have speed. Ninja, 3 wide line with cover, worse than midfield, and Headwall just in behind them, just sort of ducking and weaving, looking for gaps late. But look, Headwall and Ninja, they're clearly the two class horses in this race. And obviously you've got the superstar that is Jolly Star drawn wide with J-Mac. And the only query with her is how she come back from that trip. And I probably remiss of me to leave Jolly Star as a superstar because she's got a much better CV than both of those horses. But I do question how she's going to come back from that. And the trials have been okay though, perhaps. Your thoughts firstly on Jolly Star, how she's trialed. Because, look, if she drew 3 and she was in and she hadn't gone overseas, she'd be $1.80.
12: Yeah, for sure. I think that's the big query. $4 at the price, wide draw, coming back from Royal Ascot. If you look at last prep, she landed 2 lengths from the leader and she's not going to be that here. So it's going to be tough ask first up, looking towards an Everest, you'd think.
13: Yeah.
12: So, yeah, she'll snag back. I reckon Ninja will snag back as well.
13: Both of those horses essentially have an Everest slot if they want. Well, Ninja's in and Jolly Star has one if they want her to have one.
12: Yeah, so Ninja, 1,200 metres, trial in between, back to 1,100 metres, goes back worse than midfield. Headwall will be needing luck and I think you're getting the price because of you needing luck. If he gets out, I think he just wins. But yeah, Headwall for mine. And slightly against, well, I am against Jolly Star for sure at the price, and Ninja would be second pick.
13: What's the saying? I was at the Fireball saying, don't get beaten by what you know. And what I do know is Ninja's got a slot and Jolly Star's got one if she wants one, and Headwall's the horse that needs to win. And you'd imagine it's just chips in from Matty Smith, who just quietly is just training as good as anyone in this country at the moment, Matty, and I'm happy to be in the camp of Headwall.
14: Yeah, I think we all are, really. And, you know, we saw what happened with Headwall last race in the Concord behind Tempted, you know, beaten by less than half a length and sort of had to wait to get out. So the performance is there. So like a lot of people, I'll be backing Headwall, but I won't let Jolly Star go around without something on it because of the sheer class of Jolly Star. Yes, it's a wide barrier 11, but I'll have a little bit on the star just to make sure that I don't lose out of the race.
13: A great day of racing's wrapped up by a benchmark 88 speed on speed here, Matty. You just get a couple of horses at the top of the market for race number 10.
14: Ice Cool 360, Golden Strand 420, Hawker Hall 550, Sylph $6, Amazing Eagle 650, She's an Artist 750, double figures the rest.
13: Imperial Force, Storm the Ramparts, Hidden Motive, Hawker Hall, South of India, Ice Cool. It is speed on speed here, Papaloa. I'm going to wrap this up nice and quickly with race number 10 with a quick tip before I send it to you. I think Photographer's over the odds. I'm not sure if they come here with this horse, but it sets up perfectly for her. A high-pressure race here. She'll be just in behind them and she can run over the top of them at a double-figure price. Your thoughts?
12: Raffle.
13: Yep, next. Matty?
14: Losing ticket in the raffle.
13: It's too hard for the boys, the last race of the day at Royal Randwick. Stick with us. We've got our best bets coming right up. We'll touch on the Underwood, the Sir Rupert Clark. We'll go around the grounds in the NRL.
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16: Ingleside, two-vehicle crash, Motorvale Road at Manor Road. North Sydney over the Harbour Bridge, we've got delays. And at Mascot into the International Terminal, heavy traffic on Airport Drive. A Polish man opens up, asks for help and shows up because when they do, everyone wins. 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Sydney traffic to keep you moving on SEN Track, 15:39 a.m.
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13: Sad. McGannon, Tom Papley, Matty Campbell with you with a great bet. They bet with Betr, better ahead of the game. What are you really gambling with? We're going to do the full Sydney set, Papaloa. So rip through that for us. This is the best bets for myself, Matty Campbell, and you all put together.
12: We've aligned a lot this week, probably the most we've nearly ever aligned. So it's
13: a lot of alignment.
12: Let's hope we go bang.
13: It's like a real HR event, this.
12: Race 2, number 2, Barangaroo. Race 3, number 10, Victoria Spirit. Race 4, number 7, Unleashing. Race 5, number 9, Altoff. Race 6, number 3, Soul of Spain. Race 7, number 3, Striking Alibi. And race 9, number 3, Headwall.
13: Beautiful. All right, head to the BetR app to get involved or the website, and we are going to do the full Sydney set. We've done that, sorry, the set shot, I should say. And that's two horses to run top two, Barangaroo in the midway. We all like that. Best of the day for me. It is as well for Paps and Maddie. I think, did you see it the same way, Barangaroo?
14: Every time you go back and look at the race.
13: Loved it. And Headwall as well. So Barangaroo and Headwall, both those horses to run top two. We are keen on that. You're getting $3.50, Papaloa. So jeez, that'll do. Jump on the BetR app. We'll bounce back. We missed one from probably the last 10 weeks last week, but we will bounce back in a big way. Let's go around the grounds. Anything, best bet anywhere in the country, perhaps on Saturday? Could be Friday, Newcastle.
12: Yeah, we mentioned Barangaroo, best of the day. I reckon of the whole day, Lindemann.
13: Yep.
12: Race love 7, it. Number your 1. Horse. The only, oh, I just love him. I reckon of my favourite horse of all time. And I just, the only query I have is Melbourne way, but I just think he wins.
13: Matty Campbell, your best anywhere in the country. We'll go around the grounds with you.
14: Next race, race 8 at Caulfield, Zahrain, the Irish runner for Kieran Maher. Good first up, second up, good track. Yes, we're going to see the best of this Irish import.
13: I'm going to throw one as a best value anywhere in the country. I thought Tom Kitten's been completely disrespected in the market around... I'll get Maddie to give me a price there, we bet are, but I thought he was probably closer to a sort of a $12 shot, and there was some $20 plus, Maddie, about Tom Kitten available in race 9. That is the Sir Rupert Clark.
14: Standing by.
13: I'll get a price.
14: Tom Kitten, Maddie, who has been disrespected most of his career, let's be honest.
13: Yeah. We'll go with him on a 1x4 basis.
14: $23, but in from 34.
13: Yeah, there you go. Bit of smart money, some would say, Papaloa. 1x4, Tommy Kitten. And
14: tough race.
13: It is a tough race. I think they might all overdo it and he'll just rattle home perhaps something.
12: Angel Capital. Could
13: please, yeah, turn it up. That'll do. The comedy show's over. Dead set. All right, let's go. NRL, Tom Papley.
12: We're going the Chooks at the line.
13: Go the Chooks.
12: I'll just quickly get that up on the BetR app.
13: While you do that, Matty Campbell, your NRL play?
14: The Sharks at the line. I think it's 7.5. So
13: Sharks
14: against Tom.
13: What? Hang on, what's doing? Head to
12: hello,
13: head, the boys.
12: Let's go.
13: This
12: bottle
13: will
12: of wine, Maddie.
13: This will be let's for the go. Title. Bottle of wine. If Maddie wins, he gets a bottle of Grange, of course, and that's how the rules are. If you win, Maddie, you've only got to buy him a bit of cask wine. That's how the rules work up here in Sydney. Paps, mate, best of luck on Friday night. Can't wait to watch you go
12: thank
13: around.
12: You.
13: Maddie, keep dominating. Looking forward to catching up with you next week. This has been the Sydney set. It's going to be a big Golden Rose edition next week. Looking forward to it. See ya.

0: It's time for another SEN Monthly Moment. NFL was down under on Friday, September 11. Here are the highlights from SEN's call of the Rams and the 49ers at the MCG.
1: So a full-throated crowd on a Friday morning here in Melbourne. NFL Melbourne is underway. Stafford up to a second down, rolls back into the pocket, stands, fires right. Nakua pulls it down and gets out the front, runs down past the 20, the 15, the 10. It took six to bring him down. He got past the first four and two get him out over the side. Puka Nakua, welcome to Melbourne. Matthew Stafford looking for the first touchdown on MCG soil, gives it to Williams, rushes up the middle, drives at the end zone and gets there. Kyron Williams, history-making touchdown at the city end of the MCG. Second and six, Purdy comes back from under his centre, looks to throw. Purdy takes the attack and it's perfectly weighted. Touchdown San Francisco, DeMarcus Robinson in the end zone. Couldn't help but catch it. Brock Purdy, stunning throw right on the guts. Evans deployed wide out to the left. Other than that, she's a tight line. Purdy's going to throw for Evans. Tossed it up. Mike Evans made the catch in the corner. Touchdown, 49ers. Mike Evans first in this uniform. Is celebrated by his teammates. Second and eight. Snap comes to Purdy. Stands again. Good protection. Rolls out right. Throws for the end zone. Touchdown, Deebo Samuel. San Francisco dominating, and Deebo heaves the ball into the crowd at the punt right end. They're painting the town red. Clock counts down. Melbourne is a 49ers town this Friday. First they came to occupy, and now they have conquered. San Francisco 27 beat the highly fancy Los Angeles Rams 7. In front of 100,021 in an unforgettable debut of NFL at the MCG.
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3: Zetland, emergency roadworks closing Johnton Avenue southbound. Ingleside, two vehicle smash, Motorvale Road, Manor Road. Sydney Harbour Bridge, we've got big delays northbound into North Sydney this morning. SANE has helped people navigate complex mental health for 40 years. 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Sydney traffic to keep you moving on SEN Track, 1539 AM.
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19: Good morning, I'm Mark Braybrook with SEN News. Perth beaches remain closed after a man was killed by a shark while swimming 15 metres from shore with friends at Sorrento Beach. Authorities are on the hunt for the shark, which is being tracked. It's believed WA Fisheries Minister Jackie Jarvis has given the order for the 6-metre-long shark to be destroyed. A friend attempted to rescue the man, aged in his 60s, but was unable to. This witness describing the man's anguish.
20: I was just shocked. I mean, I feel for his mate. He's apologised and he said, I didn't save my mate. I said, you couldn't have done anything.
19: Four people, including a 16-year-old boy, have been arrested at various locations across Melbourne, accused of travelling to Sydney to carry out criminal contracts linked to two shootings earlier this month. The group, two men aged 22 and 23, a 26-year-old woman and the boy, face multiple charges and will front court in Sydney today after being denied bail. An Australian man accused of murdering a 17-year-old Thai girl and putting her body in a suitcase has pleaded not guilty after appearing in court for the first time. Simon Carman applied for bail, which was denied after prosecutors claimed he would be a flight risk. Hundreds of Southeast Queensland train services will return next month after the state government and the unions reached an agreement to

0: Zetland, emergency roadworks closing Johnton Avenue southbound. Ingleside, two vehicle smash, Motor Vale Road and Manor Road. Sydney Harbour Bridge, we've got big delays northbound into North Sydney this morning. SANE has helped people navigate complex mental health for 40 years. 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Sydney traffic to keep you moving on SEN Track, 1539 AM.
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4: Dry and sunny, daytime temperatures above average, tending well above average in the southeast, light and variable winds across the state. And join Miles Fitzner, Mick Gannon and Mick Comerford for Trackside this afternoon on SEN Track.
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6: Yes, good morning. This is The Odds Couple, thanks to Sportsbet. It's Saturday, the 19th of September. It's a big hello to you listening on your local 1116 and 1170 dials in Sydney and Melbourne, wherever you may be listening on your local SEN Track dial or on the SEN app. It is a big day of racing. Caulfield takes centre stage in this country today. Anyway, with the two Group 1s, the Underwood Stakes and the Serupa Clark Stakes, and then in Sydney you've got the Seven Stakes. It's a Group 2. But you see the best horse in the country go around in Autumn Glow. You've also got a lead up to the Everest in the short. So great racing both in Melbourne and Sydney. We've got terrific support programs in Adelaide on the Parks track there at Morpheville. One of the final Saturday meetings of the season for a Saturday anyway at Belmont. And we're in Brisbane at Doomben this afternoon. We'll try and find you plenty of winners here on the Odds Couple like we always do on a Saturday. All thanks to Sportsbet, the easiest place to bet on the races. 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The man that did it all on the racetrack, six-time Group 1 winning jock. Thanks to his old man, he's got a race named in the Taggart in his honour. Oh, you wanted to announce it yourself. The Taggart, yeah. The first race at Caulfield today. This is your big day, David.
7: Good morning, listeners. Yeah. What a morning it is. Good morning, Gary. You finally got to it. You know,
6: what
7: you mentioned four races there, Melbourne and Sydney.
6: Yeah.
7: And then you finally get to it. The main race of the day, mate, Caulfield Race 1.
6: Save the best for last, David.
7: Race 1. Cool. Yeah. They'll go home after that. I only got to see the first race.
6: You're probably a little bit disappointed it's just a benchmark race.
7: Yeah, it was. What the problem is, right, was that, geez, it was a good form race last year with the Graham Big Horse, Miravelle Rose winning it. Geordie Child's going for back-to-back Taggarts, of course. He's on one of Gaze. But they've changed the program up a little bit and they've replaced that mares race with the Group 3 How Now.
6: I apologise. So, it's a benchmark 74.
7: No, it's not, is it?
6: Yes, it is.
7: Oh, it is too. So it's even got worse. So you're slipping in there. It won't be on the program next year.
6: You'll be at Bairnstown next week.
7: Yeah, next year. Yeah,
6: exactly.
7: Yeah, Willamite.
6: No disrespect to Bairnstown.
7: Now, it's, of course, it's a great honour.
6: It is a great honour.
7: It's this meeting 4 years ago. The old man passed away at the races.
6: Yeah.
7: When he first just got there. So it was on the 22nd, of course.
6: Yeah.
7: Underwood's Day and that 4 years ago. So, thoughts are with the old man always this time of year. And for Caulfield and to make a race of it for behalf of my family, it's quite humbling. So it continues. Yes, it's a tricky little race for punters. I am going to stick with Enviable. I just told J-Mac that it's got a better jockey on it today.
6: Yeah. Well, your old man Les was a legend, wasn't he? Because he was the man that when you won a race at Caulfield, he'd be the first man that you would see.
7: Well, yeah. That's where I got my work.

0: ethic from Gary. He hated the big syndicates winning, and he always rooted for Godolphin winning because then no one turned up.
1: Yeah.
0: Right? Or just the trainer. So it was easy. But when he had the syndicates, he had to work his butt off, of course, with the drinks. And if you're not familiar what the old man did, he used to work in all the winning rooms. Of course, you only get to go there if you're the winner. To celebrate and have a few drinks, watch the replay ad nauseum and of course, have a couple of drinks and something to eat. So he took care of all the winning owners and he retired, and within 6 months of retiring, he passed away.
1: Yeah, but he loved what he did, didn't he?
0: Loved it.
1: Yeah.
0: And Caulfield's a special place, right? Being, brought up in East Malvern, a suburb over, I did my apprenticeship there, ridden a Group 1 there. It's just great.
1: Yeah.
0: And my biggest day was at Caulfield as an apprentice when I won the Toorak and backed it up winning the Group 2 Herbert Power as well.
1: Yeah.
0: Group 1 and Group 2 on the same day as an apprentice. So Caulfield always holds a special place in the heart.
1: He left us too early, but he passed away at the place.
0: Typical of the old
1: most.
0: Man. Nothing ever went wrong with the old man. He had one operation at the back end of his life, and that was to get a hernia out. Never saw a hospital bed in his life.
1: No.
0: And he died peacefully. About to have his first beer at the races. What about that? He's probably a bit dirty that he didn't get to enjoy that first beer. Mum went up to the bar, of course, and to get the beers. Came back and he was lemon spread
1: and
0: there.
1: And you're on air, weren't you?
0: I was on air. Yeah, I was on air with JJ, who, I think we're going to get to right now, are we?
1: I thought he was coming on a little later, but he's ready to go.
0: Yeah, clearly.
1: Do you know what? When the Taggart is on, he's part of the Odds Couple family.
0: Maybe we should do a sports bet market update for the Taggart, because the one that I have backed as Zach is a market mover.
1: He wouldn't miss this show for the world. Joshy Jenkins, hello to you.
2: Morning, boys. Good morning. Nah, I had to be here. There's no chance we're doing a market for the Taggart. I wouldn't miss it. I've just not long landed back on the hallowed turf of Melbourne, Victoria, back from the Sunraysia. So would not miss the Odds Couple for the world, boys.
0: So what were you doing up at Mildura?
2: Just had to do some work over the last 24 hours.
1: Cashy.
0: Oh, okay.
1: Cashy,
0: okay.
1: No doubt about that.
0: Now JJ yesterday, he's texted me, not to say, enjoy your day tomorrow or anything like that. And he goes, what about the first race, eh? It's a horrible race. Benchmark 74. I said, come and see me, Josh, when there's a race named after you, right? I said, the problem is they won't be able to find a call a race after you, the jerker handicap. And then he flicks back. He did have a race, the sports bet, Josh Jenkins.
1: Did he?
0: Yeah, a few years ago. And a little bit embarrassing, though, wasn't it, Josh? It was a benchmark 58.
1: There you go. But you're on a Group 1 day.
0: But who won it?
1: Hey, we'll get a sports.
0: Who won that race, though, jerker? You probably would never have heard of him, would you, again?
2: Russian Camelot.
1: Really?
2: Who? Russian Camelot.
1: One of the stars.
0: He fell in by 10 lengths.
1: Let's get a sports bet update.
3: Sports bet, the easiest place to bet on the races.
1: Now, it's been so much fun with the build-up to this year's Underwood Stakes. Forget about the Taggart just for a little bit, because my little mate from WA, William Pike, he is like, I've known Pikey for a long time.
0: Number one in the jockey seeds this week,
1: correct?
0: He was.
1: And he's usually, he doesn't usually take in too much media, Pikey. And he's a great character, and I think he's great for the sport. But, geez, he's been having a crack at people like you, form gurus, Tags, throughout the week.
0: No, I don't tell them how to ride horses.
1: Hey, roll the tape, Geordie boy.
4: One thing you might have to go back and watch is yesterday as well. You had a winner there and you had your fair say about speed maps as well. And I think you've just about gone viral. I've seen you on every platform.
5: Yeah, look, it's just one of those things. Form analysts and things, sure, they've got a job to do, but I think they should stay out of telling people where and how they should ride their horse. It's none of their business. We're supplying entertainment. We're supplying them with a job at the end of the day. Do your form map and let the rest unfold.
1: So Pikey's fired up. He did come on Giddy Up yesterday to clarify and say he probably didn't mean those comments.
0: Yeah,
1: he was taken out of context a little bit. What do you mean he's spot on?
0: Now the thing is, I've only told Trumby Nolan how to ride She's Alibi twice and he's got that spot on. But
1: you tell J-Mac how to ride all of the time?
0: Sometimes, only when he slaughters one. That's few and far between.
1: Yeah.
0: But I've always said, And stewards will have a jockey in saying, hey, that wasn't on my speed map. Your speed map can be totally different than someone else's speed map too.
1: Correct.
0: We can look at the race. Both times you've said, no, that won't happen with She's Alibi, and both times it has, right?
1: He's up throwing.
0: No, but I'm just saying right? Yeah. No, no, it won't. And it's happened that way. Yeah. But the thing is, your speed map's totally different to my speed map, or the way we look at a race. And I can understand why Pikey blows up.
1: No,
0: too.
1: Pikey, like I love Pikey, and I reckon it was great with the theatre that he produced. But everyone can have their own speed map, JJ.
0: But that's unlike Pikey to say that, though, but right? You know, he keeps to himself. 100%.
1: And you know what? I think that he rode that horse that day in the Memsie as well as he could. He's slow away. He can't muster speed. If he digs him up, he gets pulling, and then that hurts him for the rest of preparation as he tries to get to 1,800. So I can understand how he rode him, and I thought he followed the right horse.
0: JJ,
1: and,
0: opinion?
1: Yeah, I'm about to get it.
2: Yeah, well, I mean, we've had this. This is not that dissimilar to the discussion. Now, Gareth, I podcasted your show with Mark Hunter talking about Wolf's Gap.
0: Thank you. I was going to bring that up.
2: This is the discussion. I mean, you know, for the most part, everyone is genuinely and generally on the same page, but occasionally someone might have a different view, and sometimes that person or those people can be the loudest. But I'm not sure what Pikey clarified, but he's probably got it back to front in the regard that, you know, everyone else in terms of analysts and those types have only got jobs because of what he does. I think it goes hand in hand. And if anything, the jockeys wouldn't be getting paid what they are if it wasn't for the punters. Yeah. So it goes hand in hand.
0: Yeah, well, punters will go and bet on something else anyway, so it doesn't matter.
1: Well, good on Pikey. He's added a lot of theatre, hasn't he, really? And what's his speed map today then, Tags? Where will he be? Because I was listening to...
0: He will box seat behind Linneman. He will stalk him everywhere he goes.
1: Yep. So do you reckon he gets in front of Pinstriped? I think he does.
0: Well, maybe. Yeah, well, yeah, I think he may.
1: And do you know what I found interesting?
0: See, the thing is, JJ brought up Wolf Gap. Everyone was blown up and that. And I said, well, clearly he got told to write it that way. Who wrote it? Ethan Brown. Who's on it today?
1: Ethan Brown.
0: So what do you reckon the instructions would have been last start?
1: We'll get an update.
0: And people bombed me for saying, no, he would have written it exactly the way Freeman's told him to write it. And that's, well, if he wrote it that bad, he would not be on it again today, would he? So
1: because they couldn't go forward with him from that gate because they didn't want to give him a gut buster first
0: up. He's first up as well. Again, he's got a bigger fish to fry. The Caulfield Guineas is his target. He'll run huge today. He can nearly win. He draws a good gate. And, of course, that's why I've made him my best bet of the day.
1: And do you know what about... Ooh. Yeah. And sometimes being a punter and a form guru is analysing what horses will be doing from a profile perspective, where they are at in their preparations.
0: What's one of my favourite
1: things? Two trials.
0: Well, that's when they're first up. Yeah, two trials. But barriers win races. Yeah, Gary.
1: Hey, this is a good text. It's not about the analysis producing speed maps. It's about the smug arrogance that they deliver the information. The media, 80% of tipsters could tone down the know-it-all meter just a little. Yeah. I totally agree with that, and I have to put up with a lot of people.
2: Yeah, but you
1: that.
2: Encourage it, Gareth.
1: No, I don't. I do.
0: You
1: drive
2: it. You feed it. You encourage it. You do that. Just let me have my 30 seconds, Gareth, because you talk for 25 hours a week. You encourage it. You try and drive it. You tell every one of your analysts. You've got 1,000 analysts, and you tell them all the best. That they're the best in the world, and they all start to believe it. So, Gareth, you've got a lot to answer for here, my friend.
1: Yes, I'll take that. I'll take that
0: well,
1: feedback.
0: Well, both times I told you how she's alibi is going to get ridden, and you've debated me over that.
1: Stop. What's picking on Gareth? What do you mean? You've got the biggest ego of them all when it comes to the tipsters.
0: I do not.
1: You do so.
0: I don't care, Gary. This could be my last day on air. I wouldn't care.
1: We would care. Let's get through to a market for the Underwood Stakes now. Who will start favourite here, JJ? It's interesting. Lindemann's at two. Have you got the market?
2: I was just waiting for the official sports bet market update.
0: Yeah, really, yes.
2: Ollie down the back looking at posters of Zach Butters. So all just rolled
1: no, no,
2: straight
1: no.
2: In.
1: Do you know what it was? We did play the sports bet update early doors, and then we went on a different path, really. So that's my fault.
2: That's
1: the host. Yeah. Take it.
2: Co-favorites at the moment, Lindemann and Cosmic Crusader, $2.70, those two horses. And then a gap back to Birdman at $4.60 and Buckaroo at $9. So interesting that these two gallopers are both $2.70. What are your gurus telling you, Gareth? Any advantage to be up on speed where Lindemann will be today?
1: I think that there will be no disadvantage being on speed at Caulfield, especially when it's a hot day and it will be a good 4, maybe a good 3 by the time the Underwood rolls on. The most interesting part to this race now after listening to the Noonan brothers on the first word, that the information that we got from Mitch Freeman regarding attrition, they're going to be aggressive, so they're going to try and sit outside of the leader and make it sure that it's a rolling pace with attrition. I think a few of the punters thought it might be a sit sprint there with Lindemann in front. And the other interesting part to this race from a map perspective after listening to Enver Jusasovic is that they're just going to let this horse flop out, pinstripe. They don't want him to be too close. So that means Cosmic Crusader could be behind the leader and take pinstripe spot, which I found interesting. So I think Lindemann's definitely the horse to beat, but it's a good little race. Like, I know Mark Hunter told me yesterday, Tags, that he reckons Birdman and Buckaroo can't win. I disagree there. I reckon Buckaroo can win.
0: Yeah, I don't know. I just think it's out of Lindemann. I think it's a two-horse war.
1: Yeah, Cosmic Crusader and Lindemann. So you agree with Mark Hunter?
0: Yes.
1: Yeah. Who do you like, JJ?
2: Well, I was on Lindemann last start. He did me a solid there. So, I mean, he's a pretty rock solid horse. I know he's only a one-time, I think he's a one-time Group 1 winner, isn't he? But
1: I mean,
2: this is a relatively soft Group 1 compared to the horses he's been up against across his career. He's got great gate speed. He's going to be right there. He's going to be in front for a long, long way. So if you take the $2.70... I would imagine he's going to be in front for at least 1,700 metres and hopefully it's all 18.
1: So that's the Underwood Stakes. We're going to take a break. We're going to come back and have a look at the Sir Rupert Clark Stakes next, the other Group 1 on the program. Then we'll take the news and then Chris Nelson will join us with his best in Queensland. We're racing on the Gold Coast today. That is the feature meeting in Queensland.
2: Oh, good.
1: So Chris will be joining us straight after the news and we'll also get an update from Harness Racing Victoria's Ryan Phelan, because we've got Group 1 action at Melton tonight once again.
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15: 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This is The Odds Couple with Gareth Hall, David Taggart and Josh Jenkins.
16: Welcome back to The Odds Couple. Thanks to Sportsbet. The other group one there at Caulfield today is the Sir Race Rupert one. Clark Stakes. Let's get a Sportsbet update.
12: Sportsbet, the easiest place to bet on the races.
16: JJ and David Taggart with you. Joshy Jenkins, of course. Take it away, Jay.
17: Yeah, good looking market this one. $5. Lady Shenandoah, inside draw here. Been a while since he's won a race, but we know the quality of the mare. Regal Award, a bit of support, $6.50. a lot of support recently, Angel Capital in the $6. Evaporates soft from the draw, 8 out to 9.50.
11: Yeah, he's dried up, isn't he?
17: Steeples and War Machine, including a few others, are big prices. Tom Kitten's just trimmed up 23.8 into 18 this morning, but good little race this one. Big field, plenty of chances. Good luck finding the winner.
16: Do you know, I copped a lot of heat on my show yesterday on Giddy Up. I made Angel Capital my play weekend preview for the top four.
11: Okay, yeah, I think he'll finish top four.
16: So do I. Why do people, like, he's not a bad horse,
11: Capital. He's got a bad rap because...
16: he can win today. Well,
11: he doesn't have a lot of luck because of his race padding, but I don't know if he can win.
16: As soon as I mention him, $8 into six. Yeah,
11: but many are racing over their pet trip. Well, you have a look at Sepple's 1,400-metre record. Yeah, he's not great first up. He has won, but his record over Caulfield 1400's impeccable, as well as he's only been beaten once from six over 1400, and that's when he ran second.
16: Do you know the horse I'll take on today, JJ? Regal Award. He's first up. History tells you it's difficult to win first up. He's going to try and lead. And I've been a fan of him, but is he that...
11: He's a quirky horse.
16: Yeah, is he that good to win a race like this first up? I don't know.
17: Well, he gets a good draw. Market's keen on him. Does he end up... Does he lead?
16: Where does he lead? He leads at all costs, according to Tommy Stokes.
11: Yeah, but he can actually miss the kick too.
16: He can, but he's been jumping nicely at the jump outs.
11: Yeah, that's different.
16: It's different.
11: Yeah, different.
17: What about the mare? What's she going to do, Lady Shenandoah? Because she's got class.
11: Oh, she comes out of that hot race. Yeah. And she the wing stakes.
16: It's a perfect draw, isn't it, for her, gate one?
11: Perfect.
16: Yeah.
11: She'll take the box, won't she?
16: She will, yeah. What about Warnie? He was good the other day.
11: Yeah.
16: Who are you tipping tags?
11: Well, I've got five in the quaddy, mate.
16: All right. Then who do you like here, JJ?
17: I'll back the mare, Lady Shenandoah, and I'll be having something on the kitten as well.
11: I have left Evaporate out just due to that horror draw.
16: Which one?
11: Evaporate.
16: Okay.
11: That's why he's dried up in the market, right?
16: I reckon, like, Tom Kitten, be great to see him win. He's been well supported. I'm happy to see the money for him on Sportsbet with JJ.
11: War Machine shocking draw.
16: Sepples, you know, if he had a run under his belt, I reckon he'd be mighty hard to beat.
11: You know,
16: he won this race last year.
11: You know who's over the odds in the race?
16: Who?
11: Kanga's runner, Feroche.
16: Please.
11: What? Wasn't
17: really?
11: That, wasn't bad first
17: day. It'll start double that price.
11: He's 20s. Yeah, he's in my quaddy.
16: He'll run well. So that is the Sir Rupert Clark Stakes.
11: He got beaten two and a quarter lengths behind Cosmic Crusade and Private Eye.
16: Yeah. It'd surprise me if he won.
11: He's a better second up horse. Yeah. It wouldn't surprise me.
16: But if you've got him in your quaddy, I'll have to have him in my quaddy.
11: Oh, you'd be worried now.
16: I couldn't live with myself.
17: Oh, yeah, because Tags just gets quaddies for fun.
16: Yeah, but I couldn't live with myself.
11: I've been going all right with the quaddy. Guess who got the quaddy yesterday?
16: Sammy Highland, well done.
11: 11K.
16: Yes.
11: He had the second horse. If that had won, which probably was unlucky and was going to pay $45,000.
16: The big question is, did he take it?
11: A little percentage of it, yes. Of course.
17: Just quickly, Gareth. Before we bury the lead, as we have done in the last 28 minutes, good luck to Mick Comerford taking over the and Miles and whoever else is on there today, taking over the Bet with Greats, because me and Tags absolutely lit the joint up last week.
11: Didn't we? 30,000. Yes. He's my buddy.
16: What is happening with the change of team on a Group 1 day?
17: Who knows? The B graders are in there. Who knows? We need a day off. We just lit it up.
16: Tags, you worked
17: third-degree burns from last week.
16: You work 2 days a week and you're taking your day off.
11: I put in for the first five years here.
16: Yes.
11: So now it's time, me time.
16: You're taking a day off to go and... Why? Sorry.
11: It's actually work commitment. It is actually a work.
16: Okay, I am working, yes.
11: I am representing our station.
16: Yes. Time for a break on the other side of it. In fact, we're going to take the news and then Chris Nelson will join us with his best on the Gold Coast and we'll get a winner at the Trots tonight as well.
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19: Good morning, I'm Mark Braybrook. Making SEN News this hour, Perth beaches remain closed after a man was killed by a shark while swimming 15 metres from shore with a friend at Sorrento Beach. Four people, including a 16-year-old boy, have been arrested at various locations across Melbourne, accused of travelling to Sydney to carry out criminal contracts linked to two shootings earlier this month. And an Australian man accused of murdering a 17-year-old Thai girl and putting her body in a suitcase has pleaded not guilty after appearing in court for the first time. SEN.com.au Sport is next.
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19: Fremantle is through to its second AFL Grand Final after a 12-point win over the Sydney Swans. The Dockers trailing by 28 points during the third term. Australia has beaten Zimbabwe by 84 runs in the second ODI in Harare. Travis Head at 75 ball century, and Australia's Adam Scott two shots off the pace at the halfway mark of the BMW PGA Golf Championship in London.
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19: Dry and sunny, daytime temperatures above average, tending well above average in the southeast, light and variable winds across the state. And join Miles Fitzner, Mick Gannon and Mick Comerford for Trackside this afternoon on SEN Track.
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0: is The Odds Couple with Gareth Hall, David Taggart and Josh Jenkins.
1: Great to be with you on this Saturday morning. And let's catch up now with Chris Nelson. The feature meeting in the Sunshine State is on the Gold Coast this afternoon, and racing action continues every day across the Sunshine State. Check out racingqueensland.com.au for where Queensland is racing today. Chris O, take it away. You're in rare form at the moment.
2: Mate, before you get going, Chris O, congratulations on your multi last week, of course.
1: Jeez, you're happy about it, weren't you? And, carry on like a pork chop.
2: And who do you like in, race one Caulfield today, mate?
3: I'll leave it up to you. Chris, I'll leave it up to you. I haven't even looked at, I've looked at the main races at Caulfield, but that's about it.
2: Well, you wouldn't know what race one is then.
3: Oh, I know what it is. It's the Taggart. I did see that when I was doing the, looking through the acceptors. I thought, that's a good race, isn't it? The Taggart.
1: Named after
3: Les. You don't
1: get
3: the winner of that. Yes, of course.
1: Named after Les,
3: Named after the family, Gary. Named after the family.
2: Seven group ones between us.
1: Six.
2: Seven.
3: Yes, exactly.
1: Seven.
2: Dad part owned Blue Diamond winner.
1: Okay.
3: You better tip the winner of that, Tags. You better tip the winner of that.
2: Yeah, I am. I'm tipping Envy a book because everyone is Envy.
1: No, because it definitely wouldn't be politely
2: envious.
1: Done because you've never envious, been
2: yes.
1: polite
2: envious.
1: In your life.
4: Get on with it, David.
1: Yeah. What are you tipping today, Chris O?
3: Well, we're on a roll with the multi, so let's go with that again. But we'll go across two venues today. Now, beautiful conditions up here. 28 degrees. Good tracks, I would think, everywhere, especially the Gold Coast, or certainly the Gold Coast. So here we go. Race two, number one, Exceed the Sale at the Gold Coast to Place Tag.
2: Oh, and the Gold Coast first.
1: Yeah, that is the feature meeting.
3: It's the main meeting.
2: Oh, is that the main meeting?
1: Oh.
3: Pink Ribbon Cup Day.
2: What race?
1: Yeah, I did say. He doesn't listen to anyone.
2: Race two.
3: Race two, number one, The Place.
2: Yeah.
3: Exceed the Sale.
2: Yeah.
3: We got a race seven, number nine, Soverato. First up, Chris Waller, The Place.
2: Oh, Grand Impact's in the race.
3: It'll stop.
1: Yeah, he can't win.
3: Race eight, number four, Metaphorically to Win.
2: Oh. Right. Bella Youngberry.
3: Bella, she's flying.
2: Yes.
3: Okay. Now, Eagle Farm, race two, horse number three, Imminent Appeal to Place. Cracking run on debut.
2: Eagle Farm, race two.
3: Number three.
2: Yeah. Place.
3: And race four, number six, Graffitude, formerly down your way, I think was with Mick Price and Michael Kent Jr. Only had one start, ran fourth at Bairnstar. Absolutely flew late. Now with Tony Gollan, had a trial. I like the trial. I almost went the win here, Tags, but I'm going to go to The Place, race four, number six, Graffitude. But if you want to go to the win for an extra couple of bucks, do it, because I think this horse will win.
2: Right.
1: I got $23.75.
2: Yeah.
3: Great. We only want one of them to win, the rest can place, and we'll cop the 23.
2: Love it.
1: We're grateful for your selections as always, Chris. So anything out wide before we say goodbye?
3: Yes. At Randwick, I do like Piggyback, race six, number
2: scratch.
3: 14, each way. Is it?
2: Piggyback. Is that in the leg of the quaddy?
3: Yeah, race six.
1: Yeah.
3: It's... No, it's not. Race six, it's before the quaddy.
2: Oh, no, it's at Scratch the Caulfield, isn't it? Yes. Sorry.
3: Yeah. Okay, so Randwick, race six, number 14, Piggyback, each way. Seven, number three, Striking Alibi.
2: Yes, I like it.
3: Golden Strand in the last, race 10, number two.
2: Ooh, okay, yeah.
3: And Baron Gary, but he's too short. Race two, number two, looks a good thing.
2: Yeah, I'm with you with that Striking Alibi. So are you, Gary, aren't you?
1: No, I'm taking her on a little bit, Striking Alibi.
2: I've got J-Mac
3: on. Are you going with?
1: Bangkok Hottie.
3: Yeah, okay. Yeah. Fair enough.
1: I think she's...
2: Alibi wants the 1400.
1: Alibi, I just like, I don't know if she'd be too brilliant for 1400. I know she was good there the other day off the speed, but I don't know. I watched her in WA. She was very good, but... You know, I'd like to see her do it again.
2: She's only had the three starts.
3: Yep. You get the feeling she'll blow them away or she won't figure, don't you?
1: Correct,
3: really,
1: yeah. She'll either, she'll either win or she won't finish in the placings. Anyway, thanks for that, Chris O.
3: Thanks, guys. Chat later.
1: There's Chris Nelson there. Thanks to HRV. Always great to catch up with Ryan Phelan. Group one action at Melton tonight. G'day, Ryan.
5: Morning, Gareth. Good to be with you. Yeah, big night tonight. Obviously, the APG Vic Bred Super Series for the mares and colts and entires and geldings, I should say, for both the pacers and the trotters. The trotters at Group 1 level tonight, so it's a terrific card.
1: Our horse, SEN Zone, we can confess, you know, that horse that we took for the Birdship slot race tags that won $11 for the punters.
2: Beautiful.
1: Yeah, she'll win tonight that Group 1 race. She'll lead all the way, I think, Ryan.
5: She's certainly the testing material, Gareth, and she's been well and truly well-backed during the week since she's come up with that front-row draw. You've got to take on the might of Emma Stewart, though.
1: We're better than them, I reckon, with this horse anyway. They're hard to beat, I understand that, but they haven't run into a Wicked Confession yet.
5: Good luck with Wicked Confession. I think the way the horse is tracking, Gareth, you're going to have a lot of fun. Gee, what a purchase. It's been a lowly rated horse. It's getting to this sort of level. I think there's some big things in store for Wicked and Confession. Hopefully it starts tonight.
1: More importantly, everyone wants to know, what do you like, Ryan?
5: Yeah, well, look, I think there's some good value. Surprisingly, Gareth, you often get a few short horses on these meetings, but I think we can start in race one, number 10, Sir Jimmy. I think this horse has come through much tougher free-for-all company, and I think it's had excuses its last couple of runs. There looks to be good early tempo for this horse to get the right card into the race and unleash his powerful sprint, so I like him at race one, number 10, Sir Jimmy. I think there's terrific value about race three, number 8, Kai Valley Michael. He was a winner at this track and distance from the same draw two back, and he beat what is a very similar field quite convincingly. So you're getting really good odds tonight. Michael Stanley goes on for Brent Lilly. So keen on it. Race 3, number 8, Kai Valley Michael. Then we go to race 5, number 9, The Last Trip. This would be the story of the night if this horse was able to win for young driver Taylor Ford, who's really been taking a new heights with this horse, The Last Trip. He's won 5 from 5 and just really developing into a really nice horse that could be looking at a race like the Eureka. I think you're getting good value tonight. And what is a good quality race? Race 5, number 9, The Last Trip. And my best of the night comes up in race 6, horse number 10, Alrighty. I think this horse is starting to bear the fruit of the training genius of Andy Gath. He just looks the fully furnished product now. He can do it from both ends of the race. I think it's a two-horse race between him and I'm Hellbound. Hopefully we'll get black odds come start time. Race 6, number 10, Alrighty, so they're my best tonight, Gareth, on what looks to be a terrific 10-race card.
1: Bring it on. Looking forward to it tonight, Ryan. Thanks for that.
5: Thanks, guys. Good luck, everyone.
1: There's Ryan Field. I'm going to take a break.
2: Just
1: we'll come
2: before
1: back.
2: We go, yes. Hey, Josh, had that quiz go during the week for you, mate.
4: Yeah. The what?
2: The quiz.
1: We'll get to that in just a moment.
4: Get on with it. We're running out of time.
1: Yeah, we are. We're going to take a break. We're going to take a break, and then we're going to come back and preview the quaddy legs at Randwick.
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7: Richmond, we've got a multi-vehicle crash. Windsor Road at Paget Street. That's affecting traffic in all directions. Sydney Harbour Bridge, big delays northbound, heading over the Harbour Bridge into North Sydney. A Polish man opens up, asks for help and shows up because when they do, everyone wins. 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Sydney traffic to keep you moving on SEN Track, 15:39 a.m.
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5: Welcome back to The Odds Couple. Thanks to Sportsbet. Let's have a look at this meeting at Randwick today. We'll get a Sportsbet update as we get stuck into the Quaddie Leagues.
6: Sportsbet, the easiest place to bet on the races.
5: Josh Jenkins, David Taggart with me, Gareth Hall. Take it away, JJ.
7: All right, David, what have you got for us? Races 1 to 6.
8: Race 1 to 6 in Sydney. Okay. As I bring up my notes for Royal Ascot. We spoke about striking out. I think Castle John in race 4, but he has to overcome that horrendous gate and Nash Rides. And you think Hedley Grange will win race 5, wouldn't you?
5: It's a chance.
8: Mm. Yeah. All right. Linebacker run well. All right. Let's go.
7: Race number 7, striking alibi, the favourite 340. Chilly Girl at $3.60 and then Bangkok Hottie at $4.60. Race in 3?
8: Yeah. What about number 6, Global Goal?
7: Yeah, that horse is $6.50.
8: Okay. I think striking alibi is the one out of the top three that will relish this more than the other two with the 1,400. And Mac takes a ride, which is a bonus. Global Goal, number 6, came from last, first up, and caught the eye. I think she can push striking alibi. So I went 3 and 6, even though I like striking alibi. Yep.
5: What about Bangkok Quaddie?
8: Well, I've gone a short quaddie, yeah.
5: Please.
7: Yeah, I think you need to skinny it up today because the great one, Autumn Glow, is $1.18 in race number 8, the 7 Stakes. Gringotts, $10. You're probably looking for the horse to run second here. Charles Wolf, $12. Aliana, $16. And Idle Flyer, $21. Stay no more.
8: Number 4, Autumn Glow. Move on.
5: What about Gringotts in place? Same race multi. Can
8: yeah,
5: it
8: yeah.
5: finish second. Second. Yeah. All right, then. Race 9.
7: Interesting. Headwall, $3 here. This is a good little battle.
8: Yes.
7: He was very, very good fresh against Tempter. Jolie Star, $3.90. Interested to see how she comes back from her ventures. Ninja, $4.50. Will there be intent there for him in an Everest? Marzu at $12. Joker's Grin, $13. And bigger the rest.
8: All right. Number 3, Headwall arguably should have won first up against Tempter. Depends who you speak to, but I'm not sure. Was still a huge run, and he lost no admirers. Mm. And, of course, Jolie Star, well, she is a star resuming. Does draw sticky for Mac, so he'll have to try and give her a peach. He'll have to pull something out. 2 and 3.
5: What, no ninja?
8: No ninja. 2 and 3.
7: I like it. Skinny up. This is not going to cost you much, punters. Race number 10, Ice Cool, $3.60. 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And Sylph, $6.50. 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
8: What's the the 4 horse called again?
7: Hidden Motive is $19.
8: Yes, I think he's over. Hawker Hall.

0: More suited dropping back to the 1100, and we'll find this slightly easier than last start. He's going to be hard to beat, the toppy. Ice Cool has had a let up, and he's a quirky galloper who can do a lot wrong. Has ability, but can throw things away as well. So 1, 2, 4, and 5, 1, 2, 4, 5.
1: So your quaddy numbers, 3, 6 first leg, and then you've got Autumn Glow one out, 2 and 3 third leg, and Autumn Glow's number 4. Third leg, 2 and 3, and then the final leg, 1, 2, 4, and 5.
0: $16, and if you want to halve that up, you can take Striking Alibi one out if you wanted to as
1: okay,
0: well.
1: Okay, in the first leg.
0: For $8.
1: We're going to take a break. We'll come back and have a look at that Caulfield meeting straight after this. This is The Odds Couple.
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5: At Richmond, we've got a multi-vehicle smash. Windsor Road at Paget Street. That's affecting traffic in all directions. Sydney Harbour Bridge, we've got big delays northbound over the bridge into North Sydney. 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Sydney traffic to keep you moving on SEN Track, 1539 AM.
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21: All right, races 2-6. David, what have you got for us? Anything?
0: No, race 1, number 8, Enviable. I've been on her last two runs and she's having her first try over the trip, which shouldn't be a worry, being a daughter of Frankel. Draws good. Frosty in the saddles. Significant jockey change after J-Mac doesn't ride, so better jockey on today. She'll get all the favours. It's my each-way play, and it's into $7.50 now in the main race of the day, the Taggart.
21: All right, let's go. Quaddy, first leg. Lindemann is co-favourite with Cosmic Crusader, $2.70. Speed map's crucial here. Birdman 5 and Buckaroo 9.
0: Yeah, I think it's a two-horse war, as we spoke about. Cosmic Crusader was huge last start, and he draws a gate here. He's looking for this trip, and he'll stalk Lindemann's every move because you think Lindemann will try and control the race. He always takes a run, and he's a much better horse, as he showed second up. Hits his third up where his form isn't bad, but it's all about how easy he will get in front, 1 and 5.
21: Race number 8 is the Naturalism. Zaran, $2.80. It's your favourite here, second up for the Mar camp. Also from the Mar yard, St. George, who's airborne, gets a terrible barrier today, $5. Deacon, $6 inside gate. And Zakuma, $10 for Graham Begg. Second up here with W. Pike aboard at $10.
0: Don't laugh at me, but you know what? There's one at odds here. That'll run well. Number 2, Asterix.
21: Oh.
0: Yeah, he wasn't bad first up, and he has some second up form, yeah. So Zar Rain has had all the support as he caught the eye, as you were saying, JJ, first up. Coming from last to just miss a place. Steps up in trip, which he wants, and he draws perfect. He's going to be hard to beat here. And, of course, St. George draws the card back, and we'll need luck for Zara. 2-3, 11, 14, 16. That's 2-3, 11, 14, 16.
1: All right, I like it. 11, 14, 16.
21: Gareth, is the Melbourne Cup place getter Akita Sushi still with us? Is he still a racehorse or not?
1: No, I just would prefer to watch him go around. There's a few interesting runners, like St. George is high up in the market for the Caulfield Cup. He needs to finish in the top 3 to qualify. Deacon's the same. He nearly needs to win it. Sakuma's in the Melbourne Cup. Machine Gun Gracie will lead. They've backed it heavily.
0: Yeah, it can go.
1: And they're backing Wooden Vernie, who was given a terrible ride there the other day. Into $11.
0: I think a T-Cash Sushi will end up in my Californian roll.
1: Yeah.
21: Okay. Lady Shenandoah, $5. It's your favourite in the Rupert Clark Stakes. Can't wait for this, the Sportsbet Rupert Clark Stakes. Angel Capital, $6. Got some support. Regal Awards, just a little bit soft since we first went through this market, back to 7. Evaporate, $9.50. It has been soft. And Warnie, $11. So they're pretty keen on Lady Shenandoah, but more so Angel Capital.
0: Yeah, so where to look here? Many are racing over their pet trip. Shenandoah going to get the perfect run in transit. Sepples, well, he nearly took out the Group 1 in the winter, didn't he, the Stradbroke? The only time he's got beat over 1,400 in 6 runs. 3-6-7, 8-13. 3-6-7, 8-13.
21: I like it. I like it. And then Cruiserweight comes up, your favourite, does get a start. $2.80 in the lucky last.
0: Yeah, not keen here at all. 279-7819. 279-7819.
1: Beautiful.
21: What's it cost you here at Caulfield, this Quaddy?
0: Not cheap.
1: Your numbers are 1-5 first leg, 2-3, 11, 14, 16 second leg, 3-6-7-8 and 13, and then 279-17 and 19.
0: $250. I've only got two in the first leg. If you like Cosmic Crusader, well, you're taking one out, don't you?
1: Yeah,
0: and then that's 125, and then you can say throw 50% for Lindemann, can't you?
1: Your best
0: bet that gets you under the $200 mark.
1: Your best
0: now,
1: bets.
0: My best bet, of course, comes up race 5, number 5, Wolf Gap, and striking, which is a Caulfield, and striking Alibi in Sydney.
1: Beautiful, JJ. Who wins the footy tonight, Brisbane or Hawthorn?
21: Brisbane.

0: Brisbane won the 39. Brisbane won the 39. What do I like? I like Josh Battle under 17.5 disposals in that one, and I like James Sicily 20+. I also like Logan Morris for 3+. So there's a few. I'm not as keen this weekend as I was last.
1: Okay, then. And Tags, you've been flying. Like, you just won a golf bet. No golf bet on the sports bet
2: feed. It was a five-leg, a golf bet, but there was two draws in it, and that's why I take the three balls. It was a $44 multi. End up being $11 because of the two ties.
1: You've got your WNBA selection there on the
2: feed. Yeah. Katie Clark starts in about half hour with the fever, and I've got a WNBA multi up on my feed.
1: How is the feed going?
2: So. I put an NFL up now? The other day. I've got to stay in my lane when it comes to NFL. Yeah.
1: You would have been disappointed with that, Josh. Like, allow the golf, the WNBA, but now the NFL, he wouldn't know. He doesn't. Who's a quarterback for the LA Rams?
2: Don't know, but I tell you what, I like Josh's brother in Buffalo Bills.
1: Oh, okay.
2: Married to Hayley Steinfeld.
0: Josh Allen.
2: Yeah.
0: If he wants to live with me, Gareth, he's got to step up and get across all the sports. So I like it. I'm going to keep encouraging him to, because let's face it, his racing stuff's starting to struggle as well. Mm-hmm. So I want him to step out of the shadow of racing and join me in the NFL, the AFL. We'll get stuck into some NBL, which tips off tomorrow night. I love it. We just get stuck in. In fact, the NBL tips off tonight. Yep. In fact, I should say.
1: My best bet tonight or today is Porter in the last race at Caulfield to lead all of the way.
2: Mm.
1: And then I like Wicked Confession in the trots. Yeah, it'll just lead. Yeah. And then Wicked Confession in the trots to lead all of the way in that fourth race at Melton. They bet $10 at the start of the week.
0: Have you got any actual tips in the trots or not just your, just because you got a horse that won the Birchip Cup?
1: No, that's it. Wicked Confession. She should win. I wouldn't say it if I didn't believe it. $10 they bet now into. She should be around $3.50, $4, I reckon, by the time that green light goes on.
0: Are you going to the footy, Gareth?
1: Do you know what? I haven't got a ticket. But anyway, I'm going to watch it at the pub. I've already put in for my grand final tickets. I reckon I'll get 2 grand final tickets next week. I'm pretty sure. But can't wait. I wouldn't go off Hawthorne. I'll watch it at the pub if it's Hawthorne and Fremantle. But
0: yeah,
1: I'm pretty confident the Lions will win today.
0: Congrats to Freo as well. That was epic.
1: Yeah, well done to the Dockers. Yeah. Hey, good on you, JJ.
2: Little buddy pulled up a bit sore. Who? Tommy Papley.
1: Yeah, he go to the paddock now and he'll be set for a big spring on SEN track. Yeah. Good on you, Tags. Enjoy today, mate.
2: Thanks, Gary, at the first race.
1: Thanks for your company on the Odds Couple. I'm off the bench next with Pickers and Hutchin, and I'm on, of course, Winners on SEN track.
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4: Good morning, I'm Mark Braybrook with SEN News. A 16-year-old boy is one of four people arrested at various locations across Melbourne, accused of travelling to Sydney to carry out criminal contracts linked to two shootings early this month. Nine News reporter Sarah Stewart says while no one was injured in those two shootings, police are investigating links to a fatality.
5: But where it becomes a little bit more complicated is that police allege the gun used in those two shootings was also used in the fatal shooting of an innocent university student in his own home. So police now are trying to work out who pulled the trigger of that same gun in that murder.
4: Authorities are on the hunt for the shark responsible for the death of a man aged in his 60s who was killed while swimming 15 metres from shore with a friend at Perth Sorrento Beach yesterday morning. Petrol prices are exploding around the country with average unleaded prices rapidly heading towards $2.40 a litre. An Australian man accused of murdering a 17-year-old Thai girl and putting her body in a suitcase has pleaded not guilty after appearing in court for the first time. US President Donald Trump says he has banned three prominent media outlets, CNN, MS Now and political newsletter Politico, from the White House and warns there is more to come. Temperatures are set to soar up to 12 degrees above average across southeast states this weekend thanks to an in-feed of air from the northeast. And Singapore Airlines has taken out the top gong as the world's best at the annual Skytrax Awards, the Oscars of the aviation world. SEN.com.au Sport next.
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4: Fremantle has come from 28 points down in the third term to book a place in next Saturday's grand final after beating the Swans by 12 points at the SCG. Australia has beaten Zimbabwe by 84 runs in the second ODI. Travis Head